It's Wednesday, September 16th, and it's 2026. I'm your host, Peter Bint. Have any of you heard of the Sunflower Project? It's not something that originated here, but actually in the UK at an airport to assist people with hidden disabilities. And Incheon Airport in South Korea has finally introduced it as well. Just by wearing a sunflower lanyard, airport staff will readily offer the support you need, which is sure to make traveling to Korea a much more comfortable experience. Come visit Korea, everyone, now. There's no reason not to. Here's a hint for today's hashtag. Let's give it a guess. What is the word that means the outside or the visible outer part of an object, of a building? It can be used, I guess, for people as well in English, but it does sound a bit awkward. But the Korean, certainly. And it's one syllable in the Korean, and it's four in the English. Yes, okay. How else could I give you a hint? When you talk about decorating the inside of your house, you call it beep decorating. Well, it's the opposite of that beep as well. Write up your guesses on the YouTube live stream. Arirang Radio, All Things K is what you need to search for.

That one was Lass with Sunflower Hebaragi from 2023. There is also a brilliant Korean gangster movie called Hebaragi from back in the day. Kwon Dae-won, I believe is his name maybe, or something, Lae-won. Let me look it up. Sunflower, Korean movie from 2006. There we go. And it's from director Kang Seok-bom, starring Kim Dae-won, and oh, that's one of my favorites. Really, really, really good. Okay, back on to topic. I'm thinking about that movie so much now. One more time with the hashtag hint. The outer surface of an object or a building or the outwardly visible part of a person. I guess you could use it in English as well, but the Korean hashtag certainly. Let's see what we've got on board. It is first, I like this guess from Forestville, for a person's skin or shell, the shell of a person. Yeah, I guess you say come out of your shell, so that could be figurative. And then you've gone for exterior as well. Bo has also gone for that latter. Forestville saying webu, but I said it's one syllable in Korean. Webu does mean like the outer of something. Ben's goes for pakke, shilwe, pak, or ne. Pakke, shilwe, that means outdoors. And then ne, that's more to do with inside, isn't it? Like a ne shigyong is within your body. Webu from Benny, an exterior from Benny D, and Mata goes for that. And saying in Trini, it's the outside. Yeah, we can say that in English as well, can't we? The outside of something. Stacey, Siska both go for exterior as well. And Ben says, oh, I didn't mean there, I mean where. Yeah, where is more out, and there is more in, isn't it? We've got some fans of Lass as well. Not sure I'm familiar with that artist, L-A-S. I'll have to look them up. What else do we have? Exterior or pak from Junis. Oh, good effort for outside or exterior being pak. But no, when we talk about a person as well, you don't say pak, right? You'd say this word. It's on the scroll. Ba-ba-da-ba-ba-ba. Yeah, kot. Kot is what we're talking about. And exterior in English. You could also say outside as well, or appearance, I guess, if you're talking about a person. So words and expressions containing kot, which is sun urimal, pure Korean, include kot mosup, which is the outer appearance or the exterior of something. You use that with a person a lot as well, kot mosup. And then kot moyang is the external shape of something, the exterior shape. So the physical form of an object, not thinking about what's inside. What comes to mind when you hear this, kot or exterior? I'm really curious to know. Send in song requests as well. Korean music that maybe is inspired by you hearing kot or exterior, or maybe an artist who you think on the outside, at least appearance-wise, is fabulous, or the opposite, whatever it may be. Send it in via the YouTube live chat. Arirang Radio, All Things K is what you can search. So noticing someone's unspoken feelings before they show on the outside, that is a truly warm and thoughtful example of consideration. So this Sunflower project mentioned in today's opening is a global campaign that originally started at Gatwick Airport in the UK to support individuals with hidden disabilities that aren't immediately visible. From now on, you can receive a Sunflower lanyard right away at Incheon Airport information desks simply by asking, with no complicated paperwork required. And embracing one another's unseen circumstances through a single little sunflower feels genuinely heartwarming. Thanks to the Sunflower Project, I hope your travels and career will be even more comfortable and enjoyable. Take advantage of that if you need to. Obviously, if you don't need it, do not abuse that system as well. Coming up on today's show, we've got Morning Buzz, where we'll look at the trending news, the cultural news that has woken

Muslim career up. We've then got our daily Korean sentence, where we'll put the hashtag of kot or exterior appearance into a line to learn together. And then in hour number two, it's columnist Colin Marshall coming in for K-Life A to Z, where we take a look at an aspect of life here in Korea and run through all the intricacies. Raul saying, that exterior meaning, it isn't a thing in Spanish, I think. Appearance is more common. Yeah, the appearance of something. So what do you call, like, the outer shell of a building? Like, its appearance from outside. Like, that's when in English we would use exterior, the exterior of a building. Let's be back after George with so much.

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South Korea wins first Asian Games match. That's right, the U23 men's national football team clinched a commanding 4-1 victory against Qatar yesterday in their first Group D match at the 2026 Aichi Nagoya Asian Games held in Japan. Om Ji-song was the star of the match, netting a hat-trick in the first half alone. South Korea will face Saudi Arabia in their second Group D match on the 22nd. Having claimed gold three times in a row, Incheon 2014, Jakarta Palembang in 2018, and Hangzhou in 2022, South Korea cleared its first hurdle with ease, taking one step closer to a fourth consecutive Asian Games gold medal. An 80-year-old grandmother's heartwarming visit to Yeongdeungpo Station. On the 26th of last month, a woman in her 80s visited Yeongdeungpo Station in Seoul and handed over an envelope containing a handwritten letter along with 5 million won in cash. Back in October 1978, she had come to Yeongdeungpo Station but could only afford a ticket for herself, lacking enough money for her elementary school-aged child. She explained her difficult situation to the station master at the time, who kindly allowed them both to board the train. It was revealed that after her son recently passed away following an illness, she prepared the letter and money to finally repay this long-standing debt of gratitude. The story of repaying a kindness received 48 years ago has deeply touched many hearts. M Reboot set for release next year. The classic 1994 horror thriller drama M, originally starring Shim Eun-ha, is getting a reboot after 33 years. In the TV original series M Reboot, set to premiere next year, actress Chung Chae-yeon, formerly of the groups IOI and Dia, takes on the lead role. Jung will tackle the triple role originally played by Shim, the promising ballerina Mari, the genius surgeon Jenny, and the mysterious persona M. Actor Chun Gon-ju plays Ji-seok, a detective investigating the enigmatic incident surrounding Jenny. Expectations are high as to whether this fresh reimagining of M Reboot can match the massive popularity of the original. I have memories of watching clips of that, bits and pieces from behind the sofa when I visited Korea one summer 33 years ago. And it was so scary because I was such a scaredy cat back then. I'm still quite a scaredy cat, but that M really had some trauma embedded into my mind through watching the creepy scenes and the music and whatnot. And that's so interesting to see it being rebooted. I talk about it when I talk about my life in Korea at some talk concerts, and it really hits a string with many people in their 40s as well. And they're like, oh yeah, Em, remember that? Interesting. I'm looking forward to seeing how it has changed. Benny saying, yeah, the legendary M will be rebooted in a series. That's big. Yeah, it's not a movie originally. It was originally a drama as well, Benny, just to correct you. Congratulations, Team Korea. Go Red, says Stacey. Yeah, I saw it was being shown in some of the bars when I was out for dinner last night. Sophie saying, good morning, everybody, from Kotsukinabalu. Good morning. Junis saying, after 33 years, that's such a touching story. No, the grandmother is after 48 years. The drama is after 33 years. So that station story, wow. And that's so sad that her son passed away. Oh, I'm so sad. I got goosebumps talking about it. I'm guessing they can't track down the station master from that year. I'm assuming there were many station masters at the same time. So it would be lovely if it could go to the station master's family, maybe. Siska saying, congrats, South Korea football team. Woohoo. Yeah, because they need that to get exemption from military service, the players, which can really hinder their careers, especially abroad. Benny also saying that is a big heartwarming story. Peter saying, wow, you with the tears there. And also backing up, yeah, we need to get that military exemption. Whiting! It is
a really interesting thing that we have this conscription system in Korea. So all fit and healthy males have to go to the military. And then it's also really interesting that you get exemptions for winning certain tournaments, you know, as a big wig in your field. I don't know if you're an academic, how that works as well. And I did hear if you get married early and you have a certain number of children and things like this, that can cause exemption, if I'm not mistaken, but I may be mistaken. Jun saying, woohoo, good start to the Asian Games campaign. Congrats to the Taeguk Warriors, says D97. That's their nickname as well. As well as the Red Devils as well, Bulgun Angma. Not to be confused with Manchester United. Let's get to this from Pretty Little Iris, and we'll be back with hashtag talk of COT or Exterior. I'm your scary movie.

What an interesting song from Pretty Little Iris. I shouldn't call her that. From Iris. Yes, from Iris. Crash saying, what is the accent that Iris sings with? I can't place it. Yeah, it kind of sounded like it wanted to be British for a little while, but it wasn't. It was more just, I don't know, maybe less of a regional accent and more of an educational background accent, I would say. But it sounded fitting with the song, a bit creepy, a bit maybe outdated and things like that. I like it. I like it a lot. Let's get to our hashtag talk of exterior or outside or appearance. Here is the exterior of my favourite British restaurant in Korea, Nosh. And I got to go there. They invited me along to have some of their British cuisine. Cheese toasty, full English breakfast, bangers and mash, sausage roll. And they make their own sausages and sausage rolls. Oh, it's so good. So good. But the exterior also, I thought they did a great job of making it look really classy and understated.

it wouldn't look out of place in London. No, not at all. And the interior was decked out with some British memorabilia, so I really loved that as well. Exterior, interior, cot and sock, both of them looked brilliant. Let's get to a listener submission as well. Who do we have on board? I see we've got Siska, who says, don't focus on us or the car, just on the exterior of the cathedral in the background. Why did you take it in front of the car? Is that because there was no other suitable place to do so? Yeah, it does look like you've just gotten out of that car. I wonder if that's the case as well. But the Jakarta Cathedral looks spectacular there. Wow, wow. We've also got one from Benz, who says the psychotherapist is caught regarding his attention. I want someone who will pay attention to me. Is that too much to ask, says the patient, whereas the dog is looking at a squirrel out of the window. The dog is the psychiatrist, and so he's looking outside. There was another one that you sent in as well, saying the sock is caught. Why is it that every time I fold laundry, I'm somehow missing one sock? What? I can't hear you through my hat. Oh, and it's a dog wearing a sock as a hat. How is the sock caught there? How is it the exterior? I don't get it in that instance, Benz. Maybe I'm missing the joke. What else do we have? Crash saying, maybe we could say facade as well. Yeah, that could be used for the exterior of a building, but I wonder about Spanish. I think that's where we were going along the lines with when we were saying what is a word that could describe the outer of a building. Still curious about that. And we also had Ben saying cot is a lot like kyot. Those terms are related in defining space and or distance. Yeah, kyot would mean next to someone. Their kyote sojo, be next to me. And it can be literal, but it can be figurative as well, like to comfort someone in that way. TalkTalk Career 2026, the Global Content Contest, is still open. 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If you're on Jeju-do Island, you might meet our researchers on the streets. We thank you for your participation in advance. It'll really be helpful for bringing better contents to you. Let's get to our first song request of the day. I see it's one sent in from Siska, who asked for this one. Outside Castle by H.O.T. Outside as in cot.

0: Daily Korean Sentences. Let's put our hashtag got or exterior into a line to learn together. 저 사람은 겉과 속이 달라. Shall we find out in which situations this phrase fits best? Here we go. Let me introduce this sentence through a couple of different situations. In situation one, Peter, did you buy new clothes? Wow, the colors look really great. Oh, thank you. It makes me feel good hearing you say that. Guys, Peter left, right? Honestly, don't you think Peter's outfit looks weird? It really doesn't suit him at all. Hey, I heard everything as I was leaving. Complimenting me to my face, then bad-mouthing me behind my back. That's why people say this about you. 저 사람 겉과 속이 다르다. Situation 2.
1: Peter, why do you keep making mistakes every single time? You're making things so hard for me.
0: I'm heading out for the day. I bought a sandwich and left it on your desk, so you can eat that. Check the reference materials I emailed you, and call me if you run into any trouble, okay?
2: Yes. Goodbye, team leader.
3: Oh, guys, isn't our team leader really unique? He speaks so harshly, but he still takes care of every single little thing, leaving a sandwich as well.
4: 저 사람은 겉과 속이 달라.
0: We gave you two endings there for the price of one. We said 다르다 in the first situation as well. I think a typo from our writer. But it is expanding your horizons because 달라 is more 반말, informal talk, and 다르다 is a little more formal. Edward says, lol, the American accent is taking me out. Peter, did you buy new clothes? Sorry, I am terrible with my American accents, and I do apologize in advance for the multiple times I will do it again. Let's break down the sentence. 저 사람은 겉과 속이 달라. It means that person's outward appearance, or maybe even their visible actions, are different to what they are inside or feel inside. Here, 겉 refers to both visible appearance, what they're saying and their actions, and 속 refers to unseen, genuine inner thoughts and emotions. So in Korean culture, where sincere feelings and deep affection, 속정, between people, that's really valued, isn't it? This expression is used frequently when reading someone's true feelings, right? Their true thoughts. So 저 meaning that, 사람 meaning person, 은 being a particle marker, 겉 meaning their exterior, their outside, 과 meaning and, 속 meaning inside, 이 being another particle marker, 달라 from 다르다 meaning different. So that person's exterior and interior are different. Basically, that person is two-faced, is maybe what you're saying. But two-faced is negative. Whereas in the second situation, you heard that that was quite positive. Someone may bark at you and say harsh things, but then actually take care of you. So it's meaning the person is very different on the outside and the inside. I don't know how much sense that makes in English, but I think I would get it right. 저 사람은 겉과 속이 달라. Give it a go, record it onto your phones, and we'll be back with your voice clips, and I'll give you tips and pointers on pronunciation. Daily K via Kakao Talk, that's where you can get in touch. Okay, let's go for it. This song, Han Sung-woo with 겉과 속, on and off.

0: We got a voice clip from Albuquerque first today. Hartley's on board. Here we go. Come on, Hartley. From the top. That bit was really good. I think it sounded a little bit English, right? Whereas saram, the leal is different to an L, right? Saram, but I'm just nitpicking because you guys are really good with pronunciation. And remember the meaning. That person is different on the outside to the inside. So if it's negative, I guess we could use two-faced. And if it's positive, we could say it that way, I guess. Ben from Manila up next.
1: 저 사람은 겉과 속이 달라.
0: Perfect. 저 사람은 겉과 속이 달라. And it's a good practice of the A vowel sound versus the O vowel sound. So in 겉, it's the A, and in 속, it's the O, where your mouth really makes an O shape. 속, okay? To mean inside. Up next, we've got Bo from the States. Here we go.
2: 저 사람은 겉과 속이 달라.
0: 겉과 속이, the E is a particle marker, but it does have a yonum, a sound blend. 속이 달라. And 달라 has the leal patchim on 달, the bottom consonant, and then another leal on 라, so it's 달라. Almost like if you had a double L for something, I don't know. Like, yeah, I can't think of an example right now. Calling, maybe? I'm not sure if that's a good example. We've also got Eddie from down in Jeju. Here we go.
3: 저 사람은 겉과 속이 달라.
0: Oh, this is a good teaching point. Thank you, Eddie. It's not 겉, and many people get those mixed up, especially foreigners learning Korean. 겉 means like next to someone. Today's hashtag is 겉, so not a ya, but an ah sound. 겉과 속이 달라. 겉과 속이 달라 would not make sense. It would mean that person's next to and their insides are different. But thank you, Eddie. Thank you for doing that. Even I do get confused and sometimes say the wrong one as well. So that's perfect as a teaching point. I'm sure you did that deliberately. Matahari from TNT.
4: 겉과 속이 달라.
0: From the top again.
4: 저 사람은 겉과 속이 달라.
0: 겉. Cot, I know it's tough, isn't it? Because of the tigit pachim here, bottom consonant. It's 겉과 속이 달라. 겉과 속이 달라. And the gua here is used to like link the two. They're inside and they're outside. Siska from Jakarta next. Here we go.
5: 저 사람은 겉과 속이 달라.
0: Very quick, very nice and smooth. 저 사람은 겉과 속이 달라. And if we wanted to make this 존댓말 more formal, we could say 다르다 or 달라요 as well, add a 요 at the end. Rao from Argentina next.
6: 저 사람은 겉과 속이 달라.
0: 달라. I think you said 달아. And then it could mean like sweet 달다. So 달라. Tala is the nitpick for you. And then Sherry from Ohio, last but not least.
7: 사람은 겉과 속이 달아.
0: From the top again.
7: 저 사람은 겉과 속이 달아.
0: 겉과 속이, that was quite good. And then, like Raul, it sounded more like sweet. Tara. It's tala. Tala. So you hear the difference, right? Tara is when you would maybe have a leal pachim, but then an iung, so the leal would migrate there to the next syllable. But when you've got a leal pachim and another leal, then it's

Talla. So you got the sound at the bottom of the first syllable. Talla, talla. Not tara, but talla. Can you hear the difference? I hope so. Let's get to two song requests next as we move on with our number one. We've got the first one from Stacy, who's asked for Sulgi with 28 Reasons. And then Jun from Singapore has asked for this one from Yi Sung Yun. And the title of the song, let me get to it, 뒤척이는 hole, warped exterior.

And that just about does it for hour number one of the show today. We've had a few longer songs and a bit more chat and voice clips than usual. So all that's left for me to do now is say Colin Marshall's coming in hour number two for K-Life A to Z. For our prizes out there, don't forget we got TTMIK vouchers, 3-month premium memberships, but also for our Korean listeners, 귀가 트이는 영어 책 드리고 있습니다. 원하신 분들은 카카오톡을 통해서 Daily K 영어로 검색하시고 D-A-I-L-Y-K 플러스 친구 추가하고 난 다음에 선물 귀티형 이렇게 보내주시면 당첨되실 수 있습니다. 영어 청취력에 특화되어 있어요. We'll be back after this one and your PSAs from Arirang Radio. 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

0: Wildfires are a highly dangerous phenomenon that can destroy entire ecosystems, and recovery takes a great deal of time and effort. So, taking extra precautions to prevent forest fires is of utmost importance. If you're heading into a mountain, do not take any matches or lighters with you, and use outdoor stoves and open fires only in designated areas. Upon discovery of a wildfire, dial the area code N119 or the area code N112 to report the blaze. A small fire can be extinguished by snuffing it with an item of clothing or by stomping it out. But if the fire has spread and has become difficult to control, then leave the area ASAP. Wind exacerbates the spread of flames in its direction, so check the direction where the wind is blowing and stay away from its path. Seek shelter in a burnt-out area, lower terrain, a paved road, or behind a large rock. Avoid areas that are located in a higher terrain from the fire. If you do not have sufficient time to evacuate, then head towards lower terrain and clear the area of any leaves and branches. Call the rescue authorities and lie down in a prone position with your face covered. Those living near the area where a fire has broken out should spray water around their homes and remove any gas containers and other flammable materials to prevent their homes from burning down. Shut your doors and windows and head towards a farmland, a school, an empty lot, or a community center that is as far away as possible from the wildfire. If an evacuation order has been issued, then evacuate quickly according to instructions from your local government authorities. Inform your neighbors of the situation to help them get to safety as well. Before hiking up a mountain, check whether entry is restricted or if the hiking trails have been closed off. Do not enter any restricted areas that is at high risk of a wildfire.
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3: 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It features Belle of Kiss of Life, Liquid.

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1: With Colin Marshall.
0: Colin's back in the studio having talked last week about Doljanchi, the first birthday in Korea, and with the cutest photos.
1: Thank you.
0: They were adorable, especially your kids as they've got to one. I find that kids between the age of like 0 and 6 months, mm-hmm. not as cute as when they get a bit more chubbier, they get more cruelly, and they can kind of control their heads a little bit more. Then I'm all for
1: That's
0: little
1: true.
0: Babies.
1: Newborns, are not kind of what people expect sometimes, I think, because they can't express themselves at all.
0: No.
1: And for a while, they can't even open their eyes.
0: No.
1: They just look uncomfortable and hungry. And so they have to get through that stage. But then, the cuteness ramps up as you go.
0: I think the peak of it is when they've started talking quite a lot and they can walk, but they're still full maybe once a day. And so you look forward to that little toddle when they then fall on their face, but they don't cry. It's just like they dust themselves off.
1: And they get back up again.
0: Yeah, so maybe up to about 3-ish.
1: I see.
0: And then I don't think they get any cuter, but it kind of just levels out for a while. And then I'd say the cuteness level certainly drops by about third or fourth grade of elementary school.
1: Then they start becoming just
0: They're
1: just
0: still
1: kids.
0: Lovely and beautiful and wonderful, but the cuteness certainly drops off a cliff, I would say. So enjoy it while you can, Colin.
1: Well, my kids are on the cusp of this. They haven't taken their first steps independently of me holding their hands.
0: That will come.
1: You can tell my son stands up and I try and apantewa, and he's just kind of like, he hasn't tried though.
0: How does this work? Yeah, babies are amazing,
1: you'll get it.
0: Aren't they? Today's topic, the first one, maybe you could describe your kids as this first shinjo or newly coined term, because they are young.
1: They are young, yes. The shinjo, as you say, newly coined term, and if you, listeners know some Korean, they might see that shin, hear that shin, think, okay, new.
0: Yes.
1: Or 한국어, language. Jo is sort of less common for learners, but created, made, newly. Even you can think of that hanja, Chinese character, as being about like writing something down, too, sometimes. But shinjo, newly created words, as you say, of which there are many in
0: Korean. In Korea, so many pop up. And
1: every
0: the difference
1: year.
0: With, I think, the West, because, of course, in the West, we have newly coined terms all the time, thanks to the internet and social media. But I feel in Korea, a lot of them become way more mainstream with more generations
1: They
0: than
1: sweep
0: in the West.
1: Through the society, even older people know them.
0: Yes.
1: And one of the big ones that inspired this subject this week, you alluded to, Yeongkukku.
0: Yes.
1: Yeongkukku. What could this be?
0: When I first heard it, I was so confused. And there is a chicken chain which released Kukku Chicken, a year or two ago. And we have fried chicken on a regular basis with our two kids. And so I thought it was related to that. And that is because it's crunchy, the chicken. And then kukku is just our way of like laughing in Korean, right?
1: Yeah, usually just the
0: kyok.
1: But here we have kukku, it's pronounceable. Yeongkukku, well, this has been maybe one of the most popular shinjo of this year.
0: Yes,
1: we could do this segment every year and it would be completely new words.
0: That's true.
1: It also has, like some shinjo do, it spawned its opposite.
0: Yes.
1: It spawned a bandenmal, nulkukku.
0: Yeah.
1: And if you know nulkta,
0: like
1: to be old, this must be the opposite. There's yong, which is not Korean.
0: No, that's English.
1: English
0: for young.
1: And this is very common where you work. We did a broadcast on Konglish.
0: Yeah.
1: And many shinjo involve Konglish.
0: Yeah.
1: Some don't.
0: No.
1: Some are churinmal, or like cut down words, which don't involve any English.
0: Yeah.
1: But again, there's a lot of mixing and matching. There really are no rules about shinjo. But yes, yeongkukku, Konglish, nulkukku, not Konglish.
0: No, because there's no English in there at all, right? Nuk from nukta for old. So we did it as a hashtag earlier this week because I was really keen to, because my kids have been calling me Nukuku so much these days. And I was like, what are you talking about? And then they're just basically saying, you're not with it. You're not up to date. You're behind.
1: And you don't know. It's not down with the kids.
0: You don't know the little terms like Nukuku and
1: Yunkuku. If you don't know Nukuku, you are Nukuku.
0: You are definitely Nukuku. Yeah. And then Yunkuku, the opposite. You are up to date and with the trends. But we played this song on that day of the hashtag, Cortis's Young Creator Crew.
1: Uh-huh.
0: And it says in there, like, Young Kuku, I believe. And it's not this meaning. It was talking about the song's title and just abbreviating that.
1: Young Creator Crew, yeah. Young Kuku, yes.
0: And that's not what this Shinjo now means at all.
1: They drift quickly.
0: Yeah, exactly. So I was surprised. I didn't know that was the origin to this.
1: Yes, this is from K-pop, which, I mean, does produce its share of new words, as Arirang listeners might know. But we have another as well, mashup linguistically, which has become popular.
0: Okay.
1: Gidekon.
0: Gidekon.
1: What do you think? You hear

0: Expecide, that's pretty clear. Expectations. Yeah.
1: And then
0: hopes,
1: con, I would con. Think of aircon, like air conditioning.
0: Well, I guess, yeah, that's, but aircon does control the temperature of the air. So if you control your kide, what does that mean? Well, maybe keeping your expectations under control,
1: like in check.
0: Reining them in so that you're not too disappointed if something
1: not
0: is not quite as you expect. That's doing gidekon.
1: I'm going to try these out on my kids, and then maybe they'll upgrade me to yonkuku.
0: Or you'll be somewhere, maybe chunkuku.
1: Chunkuku, we need to invent that, a middle one.
0: Do you know any jemmini?
1: My kids use this all the time.
0: Yeah?
1: And my son, more to his younger sister, disparagingly.
0: He calls her a Gemini?
1: You are a Gemini. Mm. And so this term, I'm not sure about the origins, but it's used to kind of make someone feel like they're very childish, right? They're kind of just... I don't know if it can have a neutral connotation, but my son doesn't use it neutrally. And my daughter gets a bit upset. She's like, I'm not a Gemini. I'm not some immature little kid. That kind of vibe to it is what she... kind of feels from this word.
0: And so they use it exclusively to refer to childishness?
1: Childishness and, not being mature and trying to, between themselves, this is just my household, say that, you know, I'm more like, well-rounded, like, almost like adult-y. Like that kind of
0: interesting.
1: Thing. Yeah.
0: You know, some of these Shinjo, you see different You see multiple explanations. And I also have seen this used to describe people who use AI too much, who rely too much, like Google Gemini.
1: Really?
0: You're like so immature you have to rely on AI to explain everything to you.
1: I'm guessing that would have a double meaning as well, with Gemini itself sounding like Gemini.
0: Yeah.
1: So maybe it can have that double meaning of, you are like literally... what's it called? Elementary school student, primary school in the UK, or you're using Gemini too much.
0: Some of these you do encounter different definitions, even with newly coined terms like this. But this next one I think is fairly well agreed upon and ties into a subject from a previous K-Life broadcast. Ooh. It is Mbischan.
1: Mbischan.
0: Okay, this sounds very exotic.
1: That sounds like some Eastern European or Southern European word. Mbischan.
0: You sometimes get this false sense of a particular kind of foreignness, but in fact, if we break it down, it might be easy to guess. Mb. Well, we went over MBTI on K-Life a few months ago.
1: Of course.
0: Myers-Briggs type indicator.
1: Still a big thing.
0: Everybody's breaking down their, you know, what's your MBTI?
1: Mm-hmm.
0: Okay, so Mbischan. Mbischan. Well, this is another Konglish.
1: Okay.
0: In fact, this is technically all English, although you wouldn't know
1: MB.
0: It.
1: MB, yeah, that's true.
0: Mbischan.
1: Yeah.
0: If we think of... Now, we've also been doing a series, occasional series on K-Life about Korean religions and the systems of thought. And one we haven't done yet that I'm working on is Christianity.
1: Oh, it's huge here, isn't it?
0: Which is Kidokyo.
1: Yeah.
0: But also, people know the English word Krisichan.
1: Yeah.
0: As they would
1: pronounce
0: it.
1: That's what the Sichan comes from.
0: Yeah.
1: Also, almost like a religion.
0: Yes, you treat MBTI religiously. You regard it with a sort of religious faith in describing people or as a way to guide your life.
1: It's like a blind belief to it.
0: Mbischan, yes.
1: My wife is a little bit like that.
0: Yep.
1: She will say, because of this MBTI that this person has, this is why they make this kind of decision. Or
0: this is why they make this kind of
1: decision. I'm going to use that with her today.
0: There's another religiously derived Shinjo I want to point out, Yudein, which is not the
1: Jewish.
0: Word Yudein as we know it, although people say Yutein somehow,
1: but
0: the word is Yudein.
1: Yeah.
0: The Shinjo, sometimes Shinjo are exactly existing words that are repurposed, and Yudein is a churinmal, a contraction of Yutuboro. Well, it's not a boneun ingan. That's a contraction.
1: The U from YouTube, the De from Daechung, like doing something half-heartedly.
0: Yes.
1: Boneun ingan.
0: Yes.
1: Ingan being like a bit disparaging for a person.
0: So sort of human, but a little bit. So if you look up Korean movies or dramas on the internet, often you find videos that summarize those movies or dramas.
1: Yes.
0: Those yoyakbon.
1: Yeah.
0: And those are very common. And some people, if you never see the movies, you never see the dramas, the real things, you only watch these summary videos, you could be a Yudein, a YouTube 대충 보는 인간.
1: So you're not going full into something. You're just doing it kind of half-heartedly. I wonder if that's used in a negative manner, like you're a Yudein. You're not going wholehearted,
0: which is ironic because if you think of the original meaning of Yudein for the actual people, that's they're very respected in Korea for how much they do achieve.
1: Yeah, exactly.
0: So it's kind of like the opposite.
1: Maybe that adds to the attractiveness
0: of that phrase.
1: It adds
0: to the irony, I think.
1: One other religious one that I don't know if you brought along, but just springs to mind, so I don't want to miss it, is Halle-yaru.
0: Yes, we've got that on here.
1: That I found hilarious. But my daughter told me the origin she saw was that there is a church where you have kids come out to the front, and they each hold up a little panel that will say Halle-lu-ya. But then the Luya was transposed the wrong way.
0: The kids are in the wrong order.
1: Yeah, and so the people read it Halle-yaru, and then it caught on as a thing to mean, you know, it's amazing, something's brilliant, just like when you're shouting out Hallelujah.
0: Yeah, I mean, we can talk about it now, because there is this more common Jinjo, Yaru.
1: Yeah,
0: we might have heard this exclamation, especially if you're younger. It's like, you know, if something good happens, if fortune turns your way, if a sudden development is very pleasing to you,
1: Yaru.
0: Yeah. But then Halle-yaru, not Yaru, Yaru, has become a sort of extension of that.
1: Yeah, it's emphasizing it even more. My kids do it, and they do it in that kind of faux Japanese way with not so much enthusiasm on the surface, like Yaru, Yaru, Yaru. And then there's the Yaho as well from Japan, from the Karu girls.
0: Yeah, there are certain expressions that cross over.
1: That's really caught on here. I think it had a lot to do with Risenna and one of their Japanese members.
0: And then, this is another K-pop connection.
1: Exactly. So who does it really matters as well. But I don't know if someone who's, you know, a father of two in his mid-40s can use these, like, sincerely. Like, knowing about them, I think, is cool and hip.
0: Right.
1: Although my kids still won't classify me as Yankuka, but using it, I don't know about that.
0: Yeah, it's sort of like if we think back to 30 years ago and someone of our parents' generation calling something fat, like
1: PhD. No, that's not okay, is it?
0: Oh, that's fat, isn't it?
1: I think there is a line that you can't cross. Going back to our list, I don't know this one.
0: Kika Nobo.
1: Yeah. It's not a mouthful.
0: Emphasize, it's not Kika, which is a place I've been going to a lot recently,
1: Kids Cafe. Yep.
0: And I'll be going to more soon. But Gika Nobo.
1: Gika.
0: So, this is another contraction, Jurima. Yep. Each of these sounds, each of these syllables stands for a word. So, Gika Nobo. The ka, I'll give people a hint, is kamera.
1: Oh, okay, kamera. Like selka for self camera or selfie.
0: But this is Gika. What could that be?
1: What kind of camera?
0: Gika machine? Gibon.
1: Oh.
0: Basic camera.
1: Basic camera.
0: Basic camera. No bo. Okay, well, bo, bojong.
1: Yeah.
0: Correction, like changing.
1: Like photoshopping revising. It or something like that, or filters.
0: So we can see if we look at the no, this must be another mashup, English, Korean, another Konglish word. Gibon camera. No, as in no.
1: No.
0: There isn't any bojong. It's basic camera, no revision, no editing.
1: So it's just the original photo.
0: The original photo. Gikanobo.
1: It's all about filters these days, editing and AI and stuff. So trying to say this is the original shot.
0: Yeah.
1: Nothing's been done to it.
0: I would hope it takes off in profile photos and whatnot using
1: fingers crossed.
0: Gikanobo,
1: although I very much doubt
0: even it. Even here on driver's licenses, you have retouched photos.
1: Yeah,
0: so,
1: passports as well.
0: You can't not have, if you go to a photo studio, you can't not have it retouched.
1: No,
0: just everyone does it.
1: They do that automatically. Oh, brilliant. All right, we'll get into more fun ones. Tell us any that you know, and also tell us if you've got any interesting newly coined terms in your language. I'm trying to think of English, but I feel so out of the loop. We'll be back after this one from Seesaw, featuring Crucial Star, Oreo Complicated.

0: And we're back for part two, K-Life A to Z, with Colin in the studio. Leon from Singapore saying, the other day when you did it for the hashtag, I was saying young kukur for the young and nilkukur for the old seems appropriate because youngsters use more English than the older generation. Oh, that would make sense. Yeah,
1: it's true. Although, you know, in Korea, I find, tell me if you've had the same experience, when you're speaking to a, say, 35-year-old Korean in Korean, and you're a foreigner, they'll just speak Korean with you.
0: Yeah.
1: When you're speaking to a 65-year-old Korean in Korean, they're just throwing in these random English words, and it's bewildering because they're pronouncing them strangely, and the meaning is, it's like, and some of it's Konglish, which you've never heard in English, and I don't know why they do it, but it just... Like, it's very difficult to concentrate speaking to someone of that generation because they just insist on throwing English in.
0: Yeah, I did a talk down in Kumi, way down south, on the weekend last week. And a guy came up to me afterwards and was asking me these questions. And yeah, there was so much English in there that I couldn't understand. Yeah. And he would keep repeating it really confidently.
1: Yes.
0: And the problem was my end, apparently. And he kept on talking also about place names in the UK that I couldn't understand where he was talking about. And I felt so bad. But yeah, it was the fact that he wasn't pronouncing it the way it is pronounced in English-speaking worlds. And I think it's from that generation where they learned it in a completely different way. And they didn't have YouTube and things to back it up.
1: No, no. Yeah. But ironically, the younger Koreans almost certainly know more English.
0: Yes.
1: And they don't use it when speaking Korean.
0: No, not as much at all.
1: What would you do if somebody told you to 아자스?
0: 아자스. I feel so behind now. I thought I was pretty good with Shinjo. Aja fighting is like a shout of encouragement for
1: and
0: when you're doing something.
1: Something different.
0: Okay.
1: So if we expand it, Agari Jayuljuheng Stop. Another you can probably hear, this is Konglish partially.
0: Wow, doesn't Agari mean something about your mouth or
1: jaw? Yes, Agari. So Jayuljuheng. You drive a lot. You probably know what Jayuljuheng is.
0: It's like self-driving, autonomous driving.
1: Yeah. Stop. We all know that word. Okay, so stop letting your mouth drive itself.
0: Oh,
1: okay.
0: Like think about what you say kind of thing.
1: Yeah, yeah. Or just like stop talking so much because you're going down a bad road.
0: Oh,
1: which might bring about a subulje.
0: A subulje.
1: A subulje.
0: Subulje.
1: Sisero bulon jeang.
0: Oh.
1: You've called it upon yourself a disaster.
0: Oh, because maybe you've been running your mouth or talking too much. I've not heard those at all. Oh my goodness. Subulje.
1: Have you heard mangnagui by any chance?
0: Mangnagui?
1: Mm-hmm.
0: No.
1: It sounds a little bit like dangnagui.
0: Oh, like a donkey.
1: I don't know. Maybe that echo is a part of the reason this has caught on.
0: Maybe.
1: But 막상 나가려니 귀찮아. So 막상, when it finally happens that you're going to naga, you're going to go out, 귀찮아. You don't want to do it. It's too irritating. You're looking forward to going out. And then when the time comes, you don't want to do it.
0: That is a common thing that's been around for ages, I feel. You know, I remember in my like 20s as well. You're really excited about the weekend. And then it comes around and you just, I can't be bothered.
1: Can't be bothered.
0: But there wasn't a term like this for it.
1: No, mangnagui.
0: Oh, I love that one.
1: Mangnagui.
0: The other one that I want to do because I know it, pamti.
1: Yes.
0: So this is a very common one. I think this is one that has penetrated older generations.
1: I was curious about it, so I'm glad you're bringing it up.
0: Because when I first heard it, I thought it was panty, as in like pampal t-shirt. Like a t-shirt that's short-sleeved. Mm-hmm. But my kids were like, no, what are you talking about? And then I thought of chestnuts with pam as well. And they were like, no, don't think about anything to do with the actual language. It's from a computer game.
1: Yeah.
0: And it means to basically be kind of country, not in fashion or vogue, and basically ugly is what is used for a lot these days.
1: You're being 촌스러워 in a way. And I was giving a talk recently in English about my Neutro book, which we discussed on this show. But I began with a disquisition on 촌스럽다, 촌스러움. And it's hard to get across what that means in English because it has different layers of connotation.
0: Yeah.
1: But this, you look up 밤티 and you get a lot of images of this video game online character who looks a lot like Jesus.
0: Okay, really?
1: I don't know if that's how it's supposed to be.
0: Maybe
1: but
0: that's where it came from, yeah.
1: A lot of these are, of course, internet-related in origin, because that's where people are getting their culture for the most part is online. People, a lot of, most of them listening to us right now are on the internet.
0: Yeah, because my daughter uses it so much, it kind of annoys me. I'm like, you proper Korean or proper English. But when she sees something that looks, really kind of outdated, it doesn't look cool or hip, looks a bit ugly, she'll say, oh, 완전 밤티야, 밤티.
1: She doesn't invoke any expressions involving 태무.
0: Oh, sometimes. There is a certain connotation with that among people.
1: Temu ingan has become big specifically. We mentioned earlier ingan. This is a ingan being a person or like a human, but not quite that high level of a term. Temu ingan. If you order a person off of Temu, you know, if you order anything off of Temu in the Korean mind or even in the US, you know, your expectations shouldn't be that high. You should control. You should kidekon.
0: Yes.
1: Because they're very cheap, the items there.
0: Yes,
1: and they
0: it
1: won't
0: might
1: necessarily
0: look good, right?
1: Yeah, yeah. But
0: on the inside. Oh, so Temu Ingan is like someone who looks okay on the outside?
1: But
0: it's
1: maybe
0: not
1: it's not what you expect
0: That's
1: when
0: horrible.
1: You get to know them. But you hear Temu used to refer to many things.
0: Yes.
1: Like, or you'll hear people referred to as the Temu version of some celebrity. For example, if they kind of resemble
0: like the
1: kind celebrity.
0: Of cheap version.
1: Yeah,
0: the budget version.
1: The knockoff. Now, we have two related ones to deal with here. Gamda Tui and Gamda Sal.
0: Oh, no, you mentioned that. Gamda Tui, I think I heard earlier, but it's kind of fallen away in my circles.
1: Has
0: but Gamda Sal has certainly remained.
1: One Shinjo produces another. That's often true. But so both of them stand for similar expressions. Gamda. So these are actually, those first two are not a contraction.
0: No.
1: Gamda. So like feeling. Emotion,
0: all.
1: Gamda.
0: Yeah.
1: First one is gamda tuijotta, then gamda saranne.
0: Yeah.
1: So gamda tuijotta, like it, the feeling is overturned. The feeling is, how would we give an example of this? It's just somehow the mood shifts 180 degrees
0: in a negative way. Right?
1: Like, oh, okay, the room. The air went out of the room, maybe we would say.
0: So when you expected something really good and then you're really disappointed, or when someone does something and you're like, oh, that's not what I was expecting at all.
1: But as a person can cause that to happen, so they can do the opposite. They can save or cause to be revived the gam, the feeling of the moment. And so if someone has a lot of sense, a word we've talked about before on KLF in a Konglish broadcast, they can do something that brings, that revives the spirit of the group or the room rather than sending it down to the ground.
0: So they're reading the room really well. They've done something that's made everyone kind of feel good or happy or entertained.
1: That's gamdasal.
0: Yeah, that seems to be used a lot as well. I still don't know quite how to use it, but I know if someone says it to me, then that's a good thing. Yeah.
1: I wonder if your kids ever say shagal.
0: Yesterday, first time ever.
1: Yes, well,
0: we were in a Munggujeom, in a stationery store, and there was a key ring that had, in Hangul, shagal.
1: Wow.
0: And my daughter showed it to me and was like, you know what this is? And I was like, and I thought, oh, yeah, I am quite intelligent. I know an artist, Mark Chagall. And she was like, what are you talking about? And I was like, No, Chagall surely is from the artist's name, Chagall. And she said, oh, maybe it is popular because it does sound like that artist's name, who is quite famous even in Korea.
1: In fact, the only Chagall show I've ever seen was across the street.
0: Oh, wow.
1: At the Yesele Jeondang,
0: Seoul
1: here,
0: Art Center.
1: Quite a while ago. But still, it was here in Korea. So he's well known. He's one of the Western artists who is loved in Korea. And there are a sort of gallery of those.
0: Yeah.
1: But yeah, Chagall has become... and has become a an expression used, I think, originally by Korean YouTubers in order to avoid saying anything harsher that might turn off the audience or that might require censoring in some cases for younger viewers.
0: Yeah, it's like a swear word in lieu because it sounds like many Korean swear words that start with that sha sound, right?
1: Yes.
0: And so I was like, well, then you can't use it. You're far too young to say those kind of things. And she said, because I just said, oh, like shagal. And she was like, no, you got to say it with emotion.
1: Yeah,
0: like,
1: you got to forcefully. Yeah, it's all in the delivery with a lot of these shinjo. And YouTubers are known for their emphatic qualities, yeah. typically, yeah. or especially TikTokers, because they've got to fit so much into such a short time.
0: Of course.
1: But this is, yeah, it's a substitute for swearing. And it makes me think of like Mormons in the U.S.
0: Yeah.
1: who are officially prohibited from swearing.
0: Oh, wow.
1: So they come up with this like parallel library uh-huh. of fake profanity.
0: Wow.
1: You know, you might... A very mild example, like, oh my heck, they
0: okay.
1: might say. If you hear someone say, oh my heck, in the US, it's a Mormon, guaranteed.
0: Oh, really? Yeah, I guess in British English as well, when you want to avoid swearing, there are ways to do it. And, oh, goodness gracious me. One that's way too polite, I suppose. It's not on the same level as this, because this kind of sounds like a swear word. What was the one in English that sounded like... Oh, shoot, of course,
1: oh, shoot.
0: Is an obvious
1: yes, you
0: one,
1: hear,
0: right?
1: You hear yeah. that. Yeah, you know, you grow up hearing all
0: yeah.
1: these, and then you get used to them. And you don't realize sometimes what they're substituting for.
0: No, especially when you're younger. So use that one carefully, I
1: yes.
0: suppose, because maybe if you're with elders, they could still be offended or just confused by it, right?
1: We have another one as well. We mentioned before that some Shinjo are just repurposings of
0: yeah.
1: existing words. Now, I think a lot of people learning Korean know what an ain is.
0: Like a lover.
1: Your boyfriend, girlfriend could be your ain, but now it's taken on a new meaning.
0: Okay.
1: In this usage, again, context is everything.
0: Yeah.
1: So is delivery. But ain is another 줄임말.
0: Okay.
1: 애매하지만
0: yeah.
1: 인정한다.
0: Oh.
1: So it's two... It's a not necessarily two word phrase because
0: yeah.
1: again it doesn't quite break down cleanly. But
0: aime
1: is sort of ambiguous, neither here nor there.
0: You can't really put your finger.
1: Aime hajiman.
0: Yeah.
1: It's sort of I don't know, but
0: yeah.
1: 인정한다, 인정해. Like I acknowledge it. I'll accept it to a degree.
0: Okay.
1: So you don't necessarily agree with something.
0: No, 100%.
1: You're not going to say no.
0: No.
1: You're not going to completely deny it.
0: Ain. Wow. Ain. That's going to be hard to decipher, whether
1: yeah.
0: it's lover
1: Ain.
0: Or that situation.
1: Korean's a high context language. I mean, somebody
0: yeah.
1: might be wearing something. You're not really sure if it
0: yeah.
1: works, but
0: yeah.
1: okay. Yeah, I guess we go with it. Ain.
0: Ain.
1: Ain.
0: Oh, I'm really going to have to spring these on my kids. I want one that they definitely don't know. I think that might be up there.
1: That's a good
0: I'll
1: candidate.
0: I'll give it a try. We'll get to one more song. We'll be back in part three to finish off all these newly coined terms in Korea. And like you said, this is just from this year, 2026.
1: Just 2026, which is halfway only
0: yeah.
1: through. There's going to be new ones.
0: Exactly. Chen, Haze, and Vibe up next with Little Something, Samta.

0: We're back for part three, KLive A to Z, Colin Marshall in the studio, talking about Xinjiao, or these newly coined words and terms. Lemonade says, I guess Singlish is maybe Singapore's version of newly coined words. Well, if it's like our newly coined words in Korea, where a lot of Konglish does seem to appear, but not exclusively, then that might be right. And he said, Peter, are you maybe the Timu version of Henry Golding? That's very hurtful.
1: I don't know who that is.
0: He's the guy from Crazy Rich Asians, who many people say looks very kind of luxurious and classy.
1: Is he also half something else?
0: Yeah, I think Malaysian and British or something like that. And yeah, a few people have compared us, but never with the word Timu in this.
1: I don't know.
0: Lemonade.
1: I don't know what the guy looks like.
0: He does look like he's come from private school, so maybe Leon is right. Moving on to a few more before we close off.
1: There's one that I was talking about just last week on Arirang TV, or the daily report I go on once a week. Text hip.
0: Text hip.
1: Are your kids text hip at all?
0: Was this, because we did a lot of stuff about books and libraries recently, because autumn is the season of reading, so it's getting to autumn. Also, libraries in Korea have been doing some amazing like cultural events and things like that.
1: They do.
0: And then reading has become kind of cool again.
1: The peg of this discussion that I was doing on TV was that reading rates are down for every demographic in Korea but young people.
0: Uh-huh.
1: They're up. And there's a whole culture around books and reading. Like, it's become cool. And, you know, you want to be seen with the right book tote bag. I remember, like, 8 years ago, I suddenly saw London Review of Books tote bags pop up. And I read the LRB.
0: Yeah.
1: And I was just thinking, there's no way they're reading. I mean, could that be, like, what are they... Is this girl on the subway, was she reading Andrew O'Hagan's 50,000-word article on the Grenfell Tower fire? Probably not.
0: No.
1: But then some influencer had it on Instagram. And then suddenly the LRB tiny gift shop is getting these orders for 6,000 from South Korea at a time. And so, or Daunt Books in London, their bag is big.
0: Oh.
1: Or just other, being seen with books from the right publisher. Yeah. It's become something cool. And there's... I learned this word reading about it. What was it? Guashiong?
0: Guashiong.
1: That it's all...
0: showing.
1: For show. It's performative, as you might say. That word has become huge in English among young people. But that's the question. This text hip thing, is it about putting yourself forth as being into books and reading, or about actually...

0: 칼퇴근.
1: So 칼퇴근 has long been the thing of Finland.
0: Leaving work. 출근 시간, 퇴근 시간, rush hour.
1: But what's the 커터 at the beginning of that?
0: 커터칼.
1: Think of
0: it. We have a kal is just a knife.
1: Yeah.
0: 커터칼, a cutter knife. You might know English speakers, you know, box cutter.
1: Yes.
0: We think of the straight knives.
1: Exactly.
0: We use them all the time to open our delivery boxes at home.
1: But what is that emphasizing in this expression? Not just a knife, but a cutter or a box knife.
0: It's more precise.
1: Oh, wow.
0: You more precisely and carefully read the room of the office. You use your nunchi, the word we've discussed here.
1: Yeah.
0: And you leave at a precise time,
1: but
0: you're also carefully figuring out when exactly you can leave and subtly, maybe almost surreptitiously leaving.
1: Okay, so not in the kind of negatively viewed way of some MZs who will just get up and it's not the right time to leave and maybe their boss is watching them, but it's doing that same thing of leaving on time, but doing it sensitively.
0: More subtly.
1: Like a box cutter that will not leave any marks or anything.
0: So you want to do kaltegun, leave at exactly the time you want to go, but you want to do it without causing any social distress.
1: I like this. Yeah. I want more MC to do this, right? You can leave on time, but do it while reading the room, please.
0: Do it while reading the room, please. This one I haven't heard much. I wonder if you have. 늦어.
1: Yes.
0: 느낌이
1: and
0: 좋다.
1: I forget it every time.
0: 늦어.
1: Like, 늦어.
0: Because it sounds like late.
1: Yes,
0: to the English speaking ear. 늦어.
1: Yeah, 늦었어. Like that.
0: 늦어. So it's not 늦어.
1: My daughter again uses this more because she watches a lot of shorts and then she makes a lot of her own short videos. And this has come about with the squishies that are really popular these days because it feels good, right,
0: 늦어.
1: To squish like the stress balls. And so she's always saying 늦어, 늦어. I'm like, just say 느낌이 좋아. It's not that long. And I guess that's what every gonde or old fogey does. It's like, just do the full term.
0: Just do the, kids are all about shortening words.
1: Yes.
0: I guess it happens a little bit in America, but it's not so much the driver of new expressions. Now, this is one I wanted to get to, especially because you're bringing in the British heritage.
1: Yeah.
0: Nalijabesi. Have you heard Nalijabesi?
1: No, but that sounds like Elizabeth.
0: It does.
1: Right.
0: And I mean, think of the most famous Elizabeth
1: the
0: you possibly
1: queen.
0: Can.
1: Yep.
0: And think of Nalli.
1: Nalli.
0: Nalijabesi.
1: Nalli is like, you know, commotion.
0: Yeah.
1: How are we combining those two words?
0: Well, if you look at the different contexts in which it's used, sometimes people can just say it when it's they're in a big nalli, a very notable, nalijabesi. Sometimes they can describe someone who is exaggerating the nalli.
1: Okay.
0: Drama queen or something. Yeah. It's already a nalli. The situation's already sort of messy and loud. Now you're exaggerating. Oh, nalijabesi.
1: That's funny. I like these kind of ones. Nalijabesi. Just because nalli and then the li from Elizabeth can really go just pop onto one
0: another.
1: This
0: is serious Konglish.
1: Nalijabesi. My kids did one which was, instead of oh my god, which you can say in Korean as well, like oh my god, they were doing, and I don't know if it was even Shinjo or there, it's been around for a long time, oh my gas range.
0: Oh my gas range.
1: Yes, instead of oh my god. So gas range is again Konglish because that's like your, what, stovetop or your burner kind of thing. And they were doing that and I was like, that's funny, I like that. Yeah.
0: Loyal listeners may remember, we talked about the gat. The Joseon era gentleman's hat. And oh my god is a fairly common pun.
1: Yes.
0: That only works in Konglish.
1: Yes, exactly.
0: A little character wearing a gat. Oh my god.
1: Yeah. Oh my god, kimchi, says our producer, was something they used to do ages ago because kimchi is a form of kimchi.
0: You would have it with chicken and whatnot. Oh my god, kimchi. That is funny. Now, to stay on the subject of food, I understand you have a dongyeobi in your home.
1: I have a dongyeobi? I don't know I have a dongyeobi. What is a dongyeobi?
0: Okay, well, you certainly know what dongdaemun yeobi tteokbokki is, right?
1: Yes, yeah, one of my daughter's favorite takeout
0: foods. It's one of the trending foods. What? I haven't had it. What is it?
1: It's tteokbokki, as in, you know, rice cakes in a spicy... Well, usually tteokbokki is not that spicy, right? It's a red sauce.
0: It looks spicier than it is.
1: Sweet and spicy. Yopki tteokbokki, and the Dongdaemun brand in particular, yopki meaning like bizarre or odd, was termed that way because it was super spicy.
0: Uh-huh.
1: And so you do abbreviate that to just yopdok as well. Yopdok. And so that brand has been really popular now for quite a while, and my sister-in-law has loved it because she's into spicy foods. Then my daughter, who can't eat that spicy of food, wanted to try it because it was so big on social media, and the rosé version is kind of toned down. So we've been trying that a lot and having it, we had it last weekend, for

0: for instance. But what is a dongyopi then?
1: Dongyopi is a person who, whenever it's time to eat, only wants one thing, and it is this dongdaemunnyeopgi tteokbokki. It sounds like she's gone full dongyopi.
0: She is. I'm going to call her that next time. It is really popular, especially among females and
1: it
0: younger
1: is,
0: females.
1: To use a currently trending word in the English-speaking world, is female-coded. This preference, this dongyopi is female-coded. Coded. Yeah. And finally, I want to mention one that I think I might use.
0: Yep.
1: Because I often, when I learned the expression "saram mada tara" or "sarame tara tareda," like everybody's different. Mm. It depends on the person. I started using it pretty quickly as soon as I learned it, when I didn't even know that much Korean. Mm. Well, now it's been contracted. There's a turin mal, of course, and it's a partially Konglish word.
0: Yes.
1: So it's especially appropriate. Sabasa.
0: Sabasa.
1: Saram. I think if you know any Korean, you know saram, person. Saram by saram.
0: So person by person.
1: Yeah, by English by, person by person. Saram by saram. Sabasa.
0: This seems to have stemmed from kebake, right?
1: Is that
0: case
1: right?
0: By case.
1: That's right. Kebake. Okay. That's been around a while.
0: And then sabasa, I haven't got used to this yet. Mm. But yeah, when I use kebake, a lot of people like that as a foreigner using the Shinjo. Kebake. So sabasa, we're going to have to do sabasa. This as well. It is person by person. Colin, thank you so much. We need to make this a regular fixture for
1: yes,
0: sure.
1: We'll do it next year. 2027's new Shinjo.
0: I think we could do it every 6 months
1: it's
0: with the pace
1: true.
0: Of changing career. We're going to see you again next Wednesday. Have a wonderful week.
1: You too. See you then.
0: Here is Hwang Se-hyun with Refrigerator 냉장고.

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4: And that brings us towards the end of this edition of the show. It's a Wednesday, the 16th of September, meaning K-Pick a Mix coming up tomorrow with our rotation of guests covering fashion. We had trends with Yuhyun last week. We got movies and dramas with Anna when she returns in October, that is, though. And we've got books with Paul Matthews as well, which is really good fun. Thanks to all our staff members behind the scenes, our producer Lee Min-hee, our writers Kim Jong-hee and Kwak Kyung-ok. And this to take us out from No Brain. Fine, thank you. And you? It's been your Daily Dose of Korea. Hashtag Daily K out.

0: Welcome to Arirang News. This is Cha Yong-kyung, and we start with our top headlines at this hour. U.S. President Donald Trump took to social media on Monday to say that while oil continues to flow through the Strait of Hormuz, countries that have not helped the United States secure the strait should reimburse the costs once the conflict is over. He added that the U.S. has been doing far more for other countries than they have done for America, adding that the imbalance has persisted for generations. The U.S. Navy has been escorting oil shipments through the Strait of Hormuz, with the number of escorted vessels increasing. Before the war, nearly a fifth of the world's oil and liquefied natural gas supplies passed through the Strait of Hormuz. With shipping through the Strait of Hormuz severely disrupted, Saudi Arabia's east-west pipeline has become a crucial alternative route for crude exports. But attacks on the pipeline last Friday forced Riyadh to temporarily shut it down, cutting off a key alternative route for Saudi crude exports. Amid the renewed tensions, oil prices reached their highest level since mid-May. South Korean Foreign Minister Cho Hyun is set to meet with his U.S. counterpart Marco Rubio in Washington, D.C. on Friday. The foreign ministry said the meeting will take place during Cho's three-day visit to the U.S. starting Thursday. It added that a wide range of issues would be discussed, including Korea-U.S. relations, the Korean Peninsula, and regional issues. Attention is also on whether the possibility of a South Korean troop deployment to the Strait of Hormuz could be on the agenda. The meeting comes after both diplomats agreed during a phone call last month to meet in person as soon as possible. It will be their first bilateral meeting in about 7 months. More than 300 South Korean workers detained during a U.S. immigration raid at a battery plant construction site in Georgia last year are taking legal action against the U.S. government. CNN reported on Tuesday that administrative claims on behalf of the workers are being filed against 9 federal agencies, including the U.S. Department of Homeland Security, the Justice Department, the Labor Department, and Immigration and Customs Enforcement. The claims are required before the workers can move forward with a federal lawsuit. The legal action follows an immigration raid carried out in Georgia in September last year at an electric vehicle battery plant construction site operated by a joint venture between Hyundai Motor Group and LG Energy Solution. Authorities arrested 475 people during the operation, most of them South Korean nationals. Back here in Seoul, a strike by unionized workers at companies operating the city buses has been called off after labor and management reached a last-minute agreement on wages and labor conditions. The two sides reached agreement on a 3.2% wage increase early Wednesday morning after 12 hours of negotiations. Seoul has also lifted its emergency transportation measures, as public transportation will continue to operate as usual. No deal was made on the standard hours used to calculate ordinary wages, a key sticking point, but both sides decided to follow a Supreme Court ruling on that issue expected later this year. South Korean men's soccer team began its bid for a fourth straight Asian Games gold medal with a convincing 4-1 victory over Qatar on Tuesday. Playing in heavy rain at Nagoya City Mizuho Park Rugby Field, Swansea City midfielder Eom Ji-sung scored a first half that trick in the first half to put South Korea firmly in control. KRC Hank forward Kim Myung-jun added a fourth goal in the 66th minute before Qatar pulled one back through Marwan Shirev. Moving to weather forecast. Under clear blue skies, the morning air feels cooler than usual. Many inland areas began the day in the single digits, but sunshine will quickly change the picture, so today really feels like two seasons in one. Make sure you dress in layers to stay comfortable throughout the day. The current temperatures are 21 degrees in Seoul, 24 degrees in Gwangju, 26 degrees in Busan, and 23 degrees on Jeju-do Island. 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

0: Crunchers! I'm your DJ Chihi, and this is Culture Crunch. It seems like our crunchers are pretty good at math because they always know how to add joy to my life. Isn't it amazing? Even when I'm tired, just one comment from you can give plus 100 energy, and when I'm feeling down, my mood gets squared in no time. Culture Crunch, our formula for happiness. Let's get it started with our first song. Here's Sunshine Love by Jung Min-hyuk featuring Dia.
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0: 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And that's how she just came to sing lying down and 네. shoot that video. 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
0: So where she sings lying down, it's her workplace and where she lives right now. And she has a huge window and the sunset is just beautiful. If you take a look at her videos, it doesn't just sound beautiful, but it looks beautiful as well. And yeah, that's how it came to be.
1: 네.
0: All right. Well, how do you choose which songs to sing while lying down then? 선곡 기준이 따로 있으세요?
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0: Oh, okay. So she once saw a comment on her video. One of them said, oh, she seems like someone who has just got off their work from a company and is really tired and singing. So she thought, okay, my songs are going to be therapeutic and is going to help other people heal themselves after a long day. And that's how it all started. But Dia, you sing for work and you even sing while lying down, not just taking a rest. What do you do when you're not singing at all? 이렇게 직업도 노래, 누워서도 노래, 쉬지 않고 노래. 를 하시는데 노래 안 하실 때는 뭘 하고 지내세요?
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0: 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So she composes and writes her own songs these days, right? So when she's not singing, she studies that and she's studying different sounds at the moment.
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0: So she's originally a vocalist, but as she started writing her songs, composing her songs, she also learned how to do music arrangement, like rearrangement, and she found the joy in that. So everyone, do look forward to that. She's coming up with something very new this time. All right, well now we'd love to hear another song live. What have you prepared for us? 여기서 노래 한 곡을 더 청해 들어보도록 하겠습니다.
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0: 너무 좋습니다. 네. It's for our crunchers, this song. It's 안녕, goodbye. It's actually one of the songs from her official albums that was released 8 years ago. But recently, it was climbing back up the chart because it went viral worldwide. So many international fans know this song, and so you can enjoy it too, perhaps, Crunchers. While she prepares, let's take another quick music, another station break. Now here's how you can join Culture Crunch. Stay tuned. Got questions for our guests? 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We'll pass your questions straight to our guests. This is your shot. 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We have a total prize of $26,400, and the best entry across all four categories will be able to receive the Minister of Culture, Sports, and Tourism Award. Join Talk Talk Korea 2026 right now. And with that, we're ready to take a listen to the second live performance of Dia. She'll be singing for us 안녕 or goodbye. 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
3: Welcome to Arirang News. This is Cha Yoon-kyung, and we start with our top headlines at this hour. U.S. President Donald Trump took to social media on Monday to say that while oil continues to flow through the Strait of Hormuz, countries that have not helped the United States secure the strait should reimburse the costs once the conflict is over. He added that the U.S. has been doing far more for other countries than they have done for America, adding that the imbalance has persisted for generations. The U.S. Navy has been escorting oil shipments through the Strait of Hormuz, with the number of escorted vessels increasing. Before the war, nearly a fifth of the world's oil and liquefied natural gas supplies passed through the Strait of Hormuz. With shipping through the Strait of Hormuz severely disrupted, Saudi Arabia's east-west pipeline has become a crucial alternative route for crude exports. But attacks on the pipeline last Friday forced Riyadh to temporarily shut it down, cutting off a key alternative route for Saudi crude exports. Amid the renewed tensions, oil prices reached their highest level since mid-May. South Korean Foreign Minister Cho Hyun is set to meet with his U.S. counterpart Marco Rubio in Washington, D.C. on Friday. The foreign ministry said the meeting will take place during Cho's three-day visit to the U.S. starting Thursday. It added that a wide range of issues would be discussed, including Korea-U.S. relations, the Korean Peninsula, and regional issues. Attention is also on whether the possibility of a South Korean troop deployment to the Strait of Hormuz could be on the agenda. The meeting comes after both diplomats agreed during a phone call last month to meet in person as soon as possible. It will be their first bilateral meeting in about 7 months. More than 300 South Korean workers detained during a U.S. immigration raid at a battery plant construction site in Georgia last year are taking legal action against the U.S. government. CNN reported on Tuesday that administrative claims on behalf of the workers are being filed against 9 federal agencies, including the U.S. Department of Homeland Security, the Justice Department, the Labor Department, and Immigration and Customs Enforcement. The claims are required before the workers can move forward with a federal lawsuit. The legal action follows an immigration raid carried out in Georgia in September last year at an electric vehicle battery plant construction site operated by a joint venture between Hyundai Motor Group and LG Energy Solution. Authorities arrested 475 people during the operation, most of them South Korean nationals. Back here in Seoul, a strike by unionized workers at companies operating the city buses has been called off after labor and management reached a last-minute agreement on wages and labor conditions. The two sides reached agreement on a 3.2% wage increase early Wednesday morning after 12 hours of negotiations. Seoul has also lifted its emergency transportation measures, as public transportation will continue to operate as usual. No deal was made on the standard hours used to calculate ordinary wages, a key sticking point, but both sides decided to follow a Supreme Court ruling on that issue expected later this year. South Korean men's soccer team began its bid for a fourth straight Asian Games gold medal with a convincing 4-1 victory over Qatar on Tuesday. Playing in heavy rain at Nagoya City Mizuho Park Rugby Field, Swansea City midfielder Eom Ji-sung scored a first-half hat-trick in the first half to put South Korea firmly in control. KRC Hank forward Kim Myung-jun added a fourth goal in the 66th minute before Qatar pulled one back through Marwan Shurev. Moving to weather forecast. Under clear blue skies, the morning air feels cooler than usual. Many inland areas began the day in the single digits, but the sunshine will quickly change the picture, so today really feels like two seasons in one. Make sure you dress in layers to stay comfortable throughout the day. The current temperatures are 23 degrees in Seoul, 26 degrees in Gwangju, 27 degrees in Busan, and 23 degrees on Jeju-do Island. 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

get up, turn up the volume, because this is DJ Isak, and I hope that you're ready, because K-Poppin' with DJ Isak starts now.

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1: Welcome to K-Pop in here on Arirang Radio. I'm your host, Isak. Happy Wednesday, ladies and gentlemen. Tis the 16th of September, 2026. And Eugene was able to start us off today with sunny day. Tis a sunny day here in Seoul. Like our fabulous news report gave us earlier, the weather is cooling down, hence I am wearing lighter jackets. I still sleep with the fan on, but it's the reason why I sleep with the fan on is because I am one of those individuals that likes to be cuddled in my blankets when it's cold. You know what I mean? The person that needs everything to be chilly and like have a warm blanket wrapped around you, that is me. So, even though the lows in the evenings have me not necessarily needing the fan, I do keep the fan on because I love the feeling of it. But the weather is feeling great. And what was it, like 2 weeks ago? I was feeling the nasally, weird voice type of a vibe. Hopefully my allergies don't act up anymore. I'm hoping that after Chuseok, I am going to go get my first flu shot of the season. You know how I got sick earlier this year? I went with the flu. My doctor was telling me that when it comes to flu season, to get your flu shot either at the end of September or sometime in October for the first round, and then to get another one around January or February, because apparently around that area is when a new wave of flu comes in, which kind of makes sense because it feels like whenever school starts, you know what I mean? Like September, October, fall season of school, like everybody gets sick. And then same thing around like end of February, early March, when everybody goes back to school again. Kind of feels like that vibe. So yeah, might be trying to do that this year. Hello to everybody. How's everybody doing? I hope everybody's okay. We have Michael dropping by, who's been in the ER all day. Benny's here too. We got Aaron dropping by as well. So some nerve damage in my right hip. Getting up and down has not been fun. Hate the stairs. Did you fall? No, not sure yet. Had to have a few x-rays taken today. We'll know more in a few days what the results are. Right now, heavy pain meds and a heating pad. Well, I do hope that you feel better. I know that stairs are no joke, and they are very, very, very, very scary. So, yeah. Please stay safe. Please stay safe. Force Nova says, same. My AC will probably be on, be off between November and April. Yeah, I am that person. If the weather gets too, like the air quality gets too bad that I have to close the windows, even well into fall, I have my AC on. So we have our domestic survey up with Gallup Korea, and on Jeju Island, there's in-person correspondence, so go check that out. Online, arirangradio.com really does help as well. The application does help too. The Ministry of Sports, or the Ministry of Culture, Sports, and Tourism is offering a cash prize to the winner of the global contest Talk Talk Korea 2026. You can get more information at talktalkkorea.or.kr. We have many different ways to listen to K-pop in my shows between 12 to 2 p.m. KST every day. The rerun is 3 to 5 a.m. On Jeju Island, you're listening to us through 88.7 megahertz in Jeju City. Seogwipo is 80.1, Taejung is 101.9. Look at any messages through our live stream from our YouTube channel, Arirang Radio, K-pop, K-culture, and news from Korea. To send in messages like our algorithm musics for Friday, continue to send those in. If the message board or the application doesn't work, send it in through our email address, which is on the screen at the moment, or through our DMs. And today is What If with Tamia and Gina in the studio with us one more week. She didn't get a chance to win last week, so maybe Tamia will win this week again. I don't know. We got some 82 major for you guys with Ono Ate, What You Doing. Then we have some Itzy with Talla Talla, and we'll see you guys back after this and more of the show.

In the first hour of K-Pop on Monday through Friday, we get a chance to look at some of the happening headlines coming out of South Korea. And I have more comeback news. Yay! Well, really, our fandom hearts are excited. Us stans are excited that these comebacks are happening. But it's like a double whammy with Tungmin. So Dongwangsingi's Tungmin is going to be having a comeback, a solo comeback. It's been more than 4 years, close to 5 years, since his last solo comeback. And he's also announced that he's going to be having a concert as well, so a solo performance. So I'm going to give you all the details that I know on that. Also, we know him from BA173 and much more. And it looks like that Tungmin is going to be finally releasing some solo stuff. So we are going to be giving you all the details on that and more coming up next.

That was Big Naughty with Nostalgia as we continue on at the first hour. Channel News is dropping by just in time. Hi. Hello. All right. So, 동방신기 TVXQ's Changmin, or Max, however you call him, is making a comeback. So it's been about 4 years and 9 months since he last dropped some solo stuff. And so let's round it up a little bit. So almost 5 years since we've heard some stuff from him as a solo artist. Now, he didn't just tell us that he's going to be giving us music. He's also going to be meeting up with the fans in a concert. So he is going to be dropping the album sometime mid-October. And the performances are going to be called Max Changmin Live Session Resonance at the Yes 24 Live Hall, which is actually a pretty big hall, depending on how you're going to arrange it. Like, you can have it as a sitting ordeal and have a concert there, or you can make it standing and pile in more fans. But it's going to be on the 6th, 7th, and 8th of November that he's going to be meeting up with the fans. So make sure that you're following all the needed platforms so that you can get tickets for that. And we can look forward to his solo album coming out mid-October. So it seems that he is finally getting his solo album. So he started his music career in 2017, and then he moved on to BAE 173. He was also part of X1 as well. Hangyeol has been quite the fan favorite ever since he came out, and it looks like that he is finally getting his own solo album. So are we going to be calling this a debut, or are we going to be calling this a comeback? I always get confused with this because, yes, it's technically a debut because as a solo artist, they are debuting. But in our eyes, it's a comeback. You know what I mean? So it looks like we're going to get a mini album, not just a digital single, but an actual mini album. And this is going to be dropping for us on the 14th of October. It's going to be called Noise. And I have to say that I'm very, very excited for this. So, yeah, for those of you who've been following his career for the past 9 years, there we go. And Aaron says it's only nearly 5 years. I feel like only for Changmin's comeback. So congratulations to Hangyeol on his official solo debut. So mark your calendars for the 14th of next month, because we're going to get a chance to see him drop some solo tracks. In the meantime, we have BAE 173, since we haven't listened to a track of theirs in a minute. Loved You, 사랑했다 is a track. And then we have 최근 Changmin. And it seems that Hyun is featured on this track as well with Hybrid. And we'll see you guys back after this and more of the show.

is time for the ultimate battle of the day. It is BB time, balance battle time. We're in the first hour of K-pop and Monday through Friday. You have to be here so that you can participate with the BB time. And we ask you some ridiculously hard questions. They are hard because they're ridiculous. They are supposed to be. So this is about our online passwords because they are annoying, right? So for the rest of your life, would you rather always, always, every time you log in, get the last number wrong in your typing, or be logged out as soon as you log in? So every time you log in from here on out, you always type in the last number on your password, or you get logged out as soon as you log in. Which one would you choose? I know that this is really, really, really, really hard, but Descent is going to try to help us figure this out. We have their track of Heart Drop, and your answers are coming up next.

All right, so Lisinda was trying to help us figure this out. So logging on to the internet or any of our accounts with the with our passwords is annoying. And with the way the internet works these days and anything on our phones and whatnot, we are a slave to this, right? So would you rather always get the last number wrong, assuming that you have a number as the last part of your... as a last part of your password, or constantly getting logged out whenever you try to log in. So here's the last number being wrong, being logged out is way worse. And then Jacob's like, but then how are we ever going to get into any of the accounts? Toronime is saying, wa kikonyo. I give up. Benny chooses to be locked out. Okay. Aaron says, easy, have someone else log in for you. Oh, there we go. Michael says, I always get the numbers wrong. I am typerlexic. I try to rush a lot. So yeah, the first one. There we go. 처럼님 says, 계정 잠겨서 다시 인증할 생각하면 눈앞이 깜깜해지긴 하네요. I can already not think straight if I have to reset and trying to log into my account. Jenga is saying, I'd rather get the last number wrong, get someone else to type it in, and then set up everything to read my fingerprint. Problem solved. Or you can copy paste the password, as Aaron was saying. You know, some accounts don't allow that these days. I've been trying to do that. Some accounts don't allow it. I mean, it's a lot safer. Yeah, I get it. But it's also kind of annoying. Forrest Villopas says, I think getting logged out when I log in it would be safer. I don't want to get permanently logged out or have to change my password. 처럼님 says, 계속 시도할 바에는 그냥 새 계정을 만들겠습니다. Instead of trying to do this on repeat, I think I'll just make a new account. You know, the amount of times I've been tempted to do that, to just make a new account. Yeah, I've thought about that quite a lot because it's so annoying. So annoying. But yeah, for me, I think I'm going to go with the first one, because yeah, the second one, being logged out as soon as you log in, because this has happened to me a few times. This one's just, it's annoying. So I'd rather get the first one. If I make a mistake, I get mad at myself. But like, if something happens and it's out of my hands, then I just get annoyed. So I'd rather get mad at myself than be annoyed, if that makes sense. So I think I'm gonna go with the first one, because the next one is going to be really annoying. In the meantime, we're going to dance our way into our On This Day as we continue on with 03 and the third week of September. So EXO is going to help us dance into it with Tempo.

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0: Welcome to the SGU Charts. That is our on this day. I take you back to a specific year, and we look at the exact songs that were in the top rankings, whether it be the top 30, top 40, so far mostly the top 30, and we break that up throughout the week. So by Friday, we are in the top rankings. So we are in the top 20 now, and lots of different genres and a lot of artists that are considered veteran artists these days, because we are looking at 03. So Park Jeong-yeon found herself at number 17 with Anne, and I have to say that anytime Park Jeong-yeon released a track, everybody would love it. And she's proven time and time again why she is such a popular singer. Sakura was a girl group that was breaking a lot of norms at the time, and their track, Nan Noege to You, a little bit more of a cutesier song in their career, was at number 16. Park Hye-kyung's Annyeong was at number 15. Now, this particular song has a really big backstory, and I really wanted to talk about this for today, so hold that thought just a minute. Tamo, the soundtrack for Tamo, Dansimga, by Pyo Gonsu, was at number 14. 아프냐? 나도 아프다. That was a very, very, very, very, very, very, very famous phrase from this drama. 아프냐? 나도 아프다. Just thinking about it, like, so cringe. But it was, yeah, the reason why it was so popular is because it was kind of cringe. But yeah, the drama was very popular, and I still remember it to this day. I had a lot of fun watching it too. Don't think I'd be able to watch it again now, but back then it was a good drama. So I did say that this queen was all over the charts, and it is Boa with Milky Way from her Atlantis Princess album. So with the 2000s that I was looking at, it seems that the art Asian queen or star of Asia, Boa, was all over the place in the 2000s, no matter. And I choose these years at random. So you guys can send in requests as well. Our K-pop and fam is more than welcome to send in requests for what year you want me to look at. But for the most part, I just do these at random. But to see Boa in every single 2000 top 30 that I had done for the past couple of weeks was just, it was so cool. And it was such like a proud moment. It's like, oh my God, like, yes, queen, like, she's everywhere. And I was so happy to see that. Tim, I did end up going to the church that his family was a part of later on. And us Korean Americans do tend to, you know, kind of gravitate toward each other. 사랑합니다, or I Love You, his debut single, which was a huge hit, which really helped him in his career, was at number 12. And Kim Jong-un, with his track of Yuri, was at number 11 in the chart. So let me tell you a little about Park Hye-kyung. Park Hye-kyung's Annyeong got quite a lot of love as Joy's remake, but also as IU's remake as well. And Park Hye-kyung kind of took a step away from the K-pop scene because she apparently was losing control of her vocal cords. So she went through a really dark point in her life, lots of stress and everything. And apparently she is really bad with drinking, like her body just doesn't take it. She opened up in an interview recently about how there was a lot of things going on in life, and so she was drinking more than she would like to, and her body just rejected it, and it kind of all singled into her vocal cords where I guess she used the most. And it was a really dark time for her, and she almost lost her voice. And she's extremely grateful to Joy and to IU for picking up the song and being able to add their own flair to it. And we still love the song today. So whatever version you love, this is the original, and it was released in 03. So we're going to start off with Sakura first with Nan Noege, To You. Then we have Park Hye-kyung with the original Annyeong, Goodbye. And we'll see you guys back after this with more of the show.

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2: All right, we are wrapping up the first hour. Aaron was saying this is sweet as honey. It is. I have to say that Park Hye-kyung's Annyeong, the original, Joy's Annyeong is great. So is IU's version too. But the original does have a little bit more, I'd have to say like a little bit more power, a little bit like more of a rocker vibe to it. And I kind of love that as well. This is one of the biggest songs in Tim's career, and it is still a crowd favorite to this day. 사랑합니다. I Love You is the track that we're going to end the first hour on. Do not touch the dial because Art of K-Pop is coming next.

See red dragonflies flying across the blue sky. Have you ever tried catching dragonflies as a child? Long ago in Korea, children had a song they would sing while chasing dragonflies. It's called 잠자리 꽁꽁. This song is like a little magic chant. Children believe that if they sang, dragonfly 꽁꽁, dragonfly 꽁꽁, the dragonfly might hear them and fly closer. Come this way, 꽁꽁. Go that way, 꽁꽁. It almost sounds like a spell for dragonflies, doesn't it? Another fun thing is that dragonflies had different names in different regions. Some people call them 쫄비, while others call them 쨍아, 소금쟁이, or 나마리. Can you picture children running through the yard in the autumn sun holding dragonfly nets? Now let's listen to the traditional Korean children's song, 잠자리 꽁꽁.

is the top of the second hour here on K-Pop, and I'm your host, Ishak. And before we have Tammy and Gina joining us in the studio for our What If, we need to tell you the announcement. So our domestic survey is up at the moment in partnership with Gallup Korea. Your participation really helps. On Jeju Island, there's an in-person correspondent, so they will be meeting up with you to get your survey details. And for those of you who like to just go online, go to our homepage, idyoungradio.com, or you can download our free app. And every vote and every message counts, especially for those of you who are residing here in Korea that are foreigners. Even if you just moved here or just started the school year here or whatever, you can still participate. For those of you who would love a chance to win a cash prize, the Ministry of Culture, Sports, and Tourism is giving you a chance to do so with Talk Talk Korea 2026, a global contest that you can share your first K-culture experience. So good luck. Check out their homepage, talktalkkorea.or.kr, to get more information. In the meantime, before those two join us in the studio, Kyungso's on the track with 별이 떨어질 때 or Stardust, and our What If is coming up next.

0: 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Arirang Radio.
1: We've all done it before, sat there and asked ourselves, what if?
2: A full hour of everyone's perspective on the what if of the day.
3: And she's back in the studio. Gina's here looking like an angel. Tamiya's back in the studio. His cowboy ways as well. Hi, guys.
1: Hi.
3: Hello.
1: Hi.
3: Happy week. You look like an angel today.
2: Yeah, I just because I don't feel like an angel today. So I just like just maybe
3: dressed
2: outfit.
3: Up.
2: Yeah, just dressed up.
3: Okay, but that's the thing. Do guys do this?
1: I wear this hat to feel get confidence.
3: Oh, to yeah. Gain confidence. Okay, yeah. Okay.
1: I guess
3: no,
1: so.
3: Because us girls, we do this. Like, there are days where we don't feel 100%. And so we go one of two ways.
2: True.
3: We dress down because we don't feel 100%. Mm-hmm. So it's leggings,
1: Big
3: glasses, hair up in a ponytail. Mm-hmm. It's either going to be like dressed down or I'm in a bad mood or I need to, you know, lift myself up a little bit, so I'm gonna like coo.
2: Yeah.
3: I'm gonna head to toe. I'm gonna be fabulous to feel better.
1: I don't think I do that, but I usually do the former.
3: Okay.
1: But you look good.
2: It really depends on the day for me too. But like, I just felt like this today. Like, I just wanted to like, okay, so energy because I've got lots of schedule today.
3: Oh.
2: So I was like, I just woke up and I was like, oh, so exhausting. And then like, oh, because I have full schedule today, maybe I just dress up like angel, like princess. So I feel like, okay, I'm the queen today. I'm gonna get my energy from this. Like,
3: it works though. It does. A girl can get her confidence from that as well. So there's a few things that are going on with you guys this week. So Gina, this is your last couple of days of your play. The young girl is the last couple of days. Tamiya, you have a performance on Friday.
1: Yeah.
3: What time?
1: Kajayok. The door opens at 7 o'clock, but the show starts at 8 and ends around 9.
3: Okay.
1: An hour show.
3: Do you have an hour show stay?
1: Yeah, we're my band. My newly band members. They're lovely. They're really nice.
3: Yeah, you've been sharing a lot of videos of the preparation.
1: Yeah, I'm trying to advertise the show. If you have free time, you should come by and swing by. And
3: you have to order alcohol. So if you don't drink, take somebody who can.
1: Yeah, that's a good idea.
2: Do you have any non-alcohol menu there?
1: Well, I don't run the place, so I don't know. But I'm sure there's
3: non-alcohol. I think there is. Even when, like, I don't know about now, but even back in the day when I used to go to Hongdae clubs, when you got your drink ticket to go into the club, you didn't have to order an alcoholic drink. Iced tea
2: or orange juice.
3: Yeah, they do have non-alcoholic choices most of the time, but I mean, it's, you know, it's like it's a free drink. So if you have a friend who does drink,
1: you do have to be a legal age to get in.
3: That was one thing when Tamiya was putting out the invitations, it's a bar, right?
1: It's a
3: club.
1: Small venue,
3: okay.
1: Bar.
3: Because they sell alcohol, they're asking everybody who is coming to watch to be 18 and over.
1: Mm-hmm.
3: So just remember that.
2: Mm-hmm.
3: Yeah. So if any Tamiya fans who are high schoolers, 이번에 참아요. I know everybody wants to see Tamiya perform, but like, wait until you're legal. Or the next performance he does that is like in the daytime.
1: In the daytime. That's going to be coming soon too.
3: Really?
1: There's no plans, but like I'm trying to do more shows.
3: Cool. Maybe some busking and stuff like that too. But the cowboy hats are really starting to suit you, so please, like, could you go to some more vintage shops or some more places and purchase some more, because I think they look really good on you.
1: I need a good circulation of money.
3: I
1: do more shows, buy more hats.
2: So you were hard to buy the hat.
1: Work to buy more hats. So yeah.
3: But that's how life goes.
1: That's how life goes. Yeah.
3: For people who are foodies, work to buy food.
2: That's me.
1: Are you a foodie?
2: Yeah, definitely.
3: I was so jealous. Last week, as soon as she joined us in the studio, she went to an event where the chef,
2: I went to an event. Napoli Mafia restaurant last week. And then, actually, like yesterday, I went to Mingles, which is 3-star Michelin star restaurant. The only 3-star in Korea.
1: Who owns Mingles?
2: Kang Min-gu, chef.
1: Did he come in the black and white?
2: Ah. Yeah, I think so. He was he was Baekshifu.
1: Oh, yeah. I think I know.
2: So, yeah.
1: Wow.
3: Yeah, so she's a booty.
1: She's a booty.
3: Yeah. Whenever I see her stories, I'm like, that looks good. Yeah, she's a foodie. Uh-huh. So yeah, there's people who you know, they make money and the most of their cash goes to foodies, you know, like go to like restaurants and stuff like that. You buy hats.
1: I buy hats.
3: Yeah.
1: I should buy more hats.
3: Mine goes to my dog because he like is milking me dry, but that is what happens when you are a pet. You are a fur mama.
1: Mama.
3: Yeah, you are a pet parent. Pauline is dropping by just in time. Griffin was dropping by earlier as well. Michael seems to be... So Michael, one of our loyal listeners, is having some hip problems, is taking pain meds and is probably going to be knocking out pretty early. So I hope that you do feel better. So with our what if for today, I think this is something that has definitely become a very big topic in Korea, especially. So the ideal that when you find a job, and mostly like a corporal job, it's not like it used to be. It's not like a 평생
1: job. It's not
3: like a for life ordeal anymore. Mm-hmm. People are realizing the corporal world is more of like a let me climb up this ladder. So they don't stay at the same company that long. So maybe a year, 2 years, maybe 3 years max. They use certain companies as like a stepping stool. And then while they are in there, they use the credentials and then they go to another company. So I'm guessing that our listener is looking for a more corporal job. And I know that the corporal jobs are trying to offer sweet deals to their new employees. So we have two choices today. So if you're looking for a new job, what would you choose? A raise versus a 4-day work attendance. So in office, 4 days a week. So only 4-day work week in office, not from home. So a raise or same pay, just a 4-day work attendance. So the choices are going to be a raise with a 30% pay raise. The occasional overtime or weekend attendance is okay. So the place that you're going to is giving you a 30% pay raise, but there's going to be occasional overtime and maybe a weekend thing here or there, but it's 30% more. Or balance. A 4-day only in office work week is a must in balance. No overtime, full 3-day weekend is the two choices, which I feel that there's no wrong answer here, but we're going to do the skit. So this is how this works. For anybody who has never listened to our What If, Tamye and Gina are going to be representing one of the two choices that we gave today. This is a listener story. So at the end, all things said and done, we are going to try to give our honest opinion for our listeners so that they can, you know, make a decision. But for the sake of extremes, they're going to be doing each and other extremes today. Despite Gina completely annihilating Siyun the last time she was here in the studio, last week Tamye took the win. So will Gina take the win this week? So you're going to be voting later on. We're going to do a skit.
2: Revenge time.
3: So we're going to do a skit today, and it's going to be unfinished. And what happens is whoever takes the win after you guys vote in the YouTube live stream is how we're going to finish the skit later on, either with Gina's opinion or Tamya's opinion. And they're going to battle it out with you guys. So you guys ready?
1: I'm ready.
3: Ready? All right. Then music cue. Yedera, so my annual salary negotiations are coming up and I'm totally at a crossroad. Do I stay or do I switch companies? Like, what would you guys do in my shoes? Like, one company offers 30% more pay, but overtime and weekend work are completely random in this company. And the other pays the exact same salary, but it's a dream 4-day work week where Friday is strictly off. Which one do you guys choose?
1: Hands down, the higher salary. With great power comes great responsibility. Honestly, a 30% raise is literally a game changer. How do you turn that down? Hustling hard and saving up money is what pays off at the end. Even if you work weekends or stay late, one look at your bank account clears away all that fatigue. 금융치료. When you're young, you gotta make bank so you can invest and buy a house.
2: Hey, Tamye, don't be so obsessed with money. 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So I'm 100% team 4-day work week. So imagine living a life where you get a 3-day weekend every single week, Friday, Saturday, Sunday, like enjoy traveling and relaxing on Fridays while everyone else is working. 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
1: What's the point of 3 days off if you're broke and just slumping around at home? Having money is what makes time off actually look serious.
2: What if you get a call on the weekend to come in and you have to turn back mid-trip? You think a few extra bucks can wipe away that kind of stress? Absolutely not for me.
3: You guys are making both such great points. This sounds so tough.

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2: All right, so today for our What If, we have Dina back in the studio. Tami is here as well. And I think our listener is looking for a new job. So what do you choose? A raise or a four-day work week in full attendance? So no working from home. And Tami, we just heard from a really, really talented artist by the name of Tami.
3: Yeah,
4: I really love this song.
3: Yeah, he's one of my favorite artists.
2: Uh-huh.
3: And he dropped my favorite album of the year.
2: Uh-huh.
3: And I chose this song because this song is about, like, it's a love song.
2: Mm.
3: But I used to be, I heard Damye, the musician, he used to be like a hippie.
2: Mm.
3: He used to like play all day, all week, and like write songs.
2: Mm-hmm.
3: And recently, he met his love, so he has to earn money to make a living and have a future.
2: So that's why he's going for the raise.
3: Yeah, he's going for the raise, 30% raise. Let's go.
2: Okay. So if you guys didn't get that from the skit earlier, so Tanya's going to be going for the 30% raise, whereas Gina's going to be talking about balance. Mm-hmm. So you're going to start voting in the chat for today, and you guys can start claiming your...
3: Claiming our statements?
2: Mm-hmm.
3: Mm.
4: Maybe...
3: I go first?
4: Yeah, yeah. Because,
3: you actually
4: just started, so...
3: Okay. With money, you can buy time.
4: Okay.
3: Like you can go on when you're going on a vacation. You can go on a vacation on, I don't know, business class, and you know, save time, and you know, have more luxury. And yeah,
4: that's all.
3: No, I'm gonna go on. But
4: okay. So you said about the vacation stuff, and I guess, yeah, that's the point. Like, we should go vacation and we need time. And because, like, if you give up your time to just, yeah, it says because there's random overworking and, like, weekend working stuff. Like, you're gonna lose your free time to go vacation. Mm-hmm. Like, you can do luxury stuff, but when you have time. So the point is that the time is the most important thing to enjoy your life. So that's why I'm going to go for the four-day working.
3: Sometimes you have to sacrifice your own free time for the 가장의 무게.
4: 가장의 무게.
3: 가장의 무게.
4: Yeah, but...
3: great power, great responsibility. Earn more money, and someday you'll have enough money where the money can buy money.
4: Mm-hmm. So
3: yeah.
4: So,
3: but if you're doing like, oh, what a bear, and having free time all the time, you won't have enough seed money to like invest in some stuff. And like,
4: so like for me, I guess like
3: get prepared for your future.
4: For like specific reason, if there's something specific reason, then maybe you can do work a lot for like just maybe a few months or a year max. Mm-hmm. But like you cannot live like that forever.
2: Mm.
4: So like if you have to choose between this, then you need to go for the thing that you can like do for long term. You need to see for long term stuff. So like when you have to make this kind of important decision, then like maybe, yeah. So because of the long term, like you need to go for the 4 days.
3: Miss Gina, how's your schedule like?
4: that's the point. Yeah, because like the past week I was so busy, like I was too busy, like I had to do my plays play performance for like most every day this like last past week, and also like because my TV shows just started, so I had to do lots of like promotional events and like shooting stuff, and like, I was so terribly busy, but I also wanted to enjoy my life so much. So I had to go to my restaurants, I had to meet up my friends, I had to do board games and stuff. So I had to like stay up all night to enjoy my free time, and then going straight to work, and then end up my body just gave up. Like I mean, like I was really sick last week. So I ended up going to hospital, spending $200 on my IV fluids. So actually, you know, even you earn this money, you're gonna end up spending your money to hospital. So you're gonna work for your company. So company will gonna make money, and company will gonna give you 30% more of salary, and then you're gonna spend that to your hospital. So what's the point then?
3: But okay, you did it though.
4: Hmm?
3: You did that.
4: But it didn't make me happy.
3: Option B is a dream choice, mm-hmm. where option A is a responsible, realistic choice. You should go for option A.
2: Okay. So, raise. Okay, no. But I really love how this is going, because I feel that right now, uh-huh. this is a really big social issue, because uh-huh. I feel that for the older generation. So for me being an older millennial, for my parents and then my grandparents from that generation. So I'm giving like. Give or take, past about 50 to 100 years of just history, I would have to say that the average like corporal job mm-hmm. or like a job in general was something that somebody did their entire life. Mm-hmm. But when I feel a lot of people in the corporate world mm-hmm. or people in society these days, they keep pointing to Gen Z and younger, and they're like, ah, you guys don't want to work. But I think Gina made a really good point, and this is a lot of the points that Gen Z are bringing up to the mm-hmm. table these days, is why am I doing this? Like, because before us, like even up until my generation, us who are now in our 40s and 50s, we were taught that your job is kind of like your life. Yeah. Like you work, our parents showed us that. Like you get a mortgage, you pay that off for the rest of your life. You know, that's kind of how society was read. But these days, the younger generation is now starting to ask, why? Like, it's a simple question of why am I doing this for the rest of my life? Why am I sacrificing my time, mm-hmm. my health and whatnot just to turn around for that? So I feel that for our listener, both A and B is a great mm-hmm. option to mm-hmm. think about. But also, voting aside, I feel that it would be about age. If I was in my 20s and I had just graduated college and this is my second job, like before 30 or even before 35, and this was the options that I was taking, I probably would have taken A. Mm-hmm. The raise.
3: Okay.
2: I would have taken the raise uh-huh. if I'm younger mm-hmm. because, you know, sacrifice my younger years, maybe one or two more years, try to, you know, save as much money as possible and then think about my health later. Mm-hmm. But I feel that if at my age, this was a job option, mm-hmm. like I've been at a company for a while now, and now I'm like finally making that big mm-hmm. step, I feel that I would go with Gina's ideal because like, I kind of already done that. Mm-hmm. I've had that experience mm-hmm. and whatnot. I've pushed mm-hmm. myself. Mm-hmm. So I feel that whatever age our listener is could also be a factor too. Yeah.
3: That could
4: and actually for me, because before becoming an actress, like I actually worked at the corporate for like more than 7 years.
2: Okay.
4: So I actually have my real life experience and yeah. and that experience just yeah, because that's why I can have strong opinion about this. So like for 7 years, like at first I was like that, yeah. Maybe more salary, that would be really important. Yeah, but and I was like, okay, I'm gonna save up more now and then maybe I can make my life more luxury later or whatever. But actually, like it's not double or like triple of my salary. It's like just normally it's like 10%, 20%, 3% is quite enough, but like this can never change my life. But it only just, I just feel like I'm just losing my health, mental issue, and like, and my free time. And I was like, okay, this is not my life. I don't live to just work. Like, I have to work to live. But like, I feel like I'm just living to work. So I feel like, okay, this is like, yeah, just putting the cart okay. before the horse. So it's like, yeah.
3: Okay, I have a great arc. That was a great uh-huh. experience from you guys. Mm-hmm. I have a great argument. Both of you chose option A, and now because you chose option A, you have the luxury to go for B.
2: Choice B. Okay.
3: But for me, there's a story of the grasshopper and the ant, mm-hmm. where the ant was like working hard, hustling mm-hmm. hard, and mm-hmm. grasshopper was like, you know, playing guitar mm-hmm. and like living the hippie life. And later on, the grasshopper almost froze to death, and I'm in the edge of freezing to death right now. So now I have no choice but to work hard. You guys worked hard when you're 20s, like earlier. So you have the luxury to choose B. So go for A and don't die of starvation.
4: Well, like, it depends on the situation. No? So, like, But then the problem, I mean, the point is, she was already, like, working in some company. So she's trying to just move. It means she already has some, like, saving up. Yeah, so it's already, it's already time to choose B now.
2: So, okay, so this is the thing. Our listeners right now feel that A is pretty greedy. Choose the 30% raise. Uh-huh. Right now, I've never seen this before in all of our voting.
3: Uh-huh. Is it 90%?
2: It's 100%.
3: Oh my goodness.
2: So 100%. So one of you, either Tina or Tamye, has 0% of the votes at the moment. I have never seen it this one-sided in all of the time that we've done our what if.
4: You're pretty sure you're 0%. Oh my god,
2: Gina's balance is at 100%.
4: Yay!
3: I know these people. So.
4: Wow, 100%. Oh, that's a huge revenge.
2: But I feel
4: that's a huge revenge. I didn't expect this much, though.
2: But okay, so this is the thing. I feel that in any generation, because right now, especially with the difference in generations, the older generations, and I am a part of that older generation, we hear a lot of like kunde, latte, you know, a lot of these text, like these messages, right? Because we are seeing this being very repetitive in the work field, which I feel is true because since, Gina, you've worked corporal, up until I feel like the boomers even even with the Gen X, like right above me, like our parents' age group, their credentials to get a corporal job when they were job hunting and now
3: it's different.
2: It's huge. And it's the same thing about colleges.
3: Yeah
2: Like even now, even getting into a college as a singing major, back then all you needed to do was have potential and an average, you know, average grades. But now they have hagwons to teach you specifically
3: how to get in,
2: to get into schools. So I feel that right now the system is already broken in many different situations. And the way the corporate world and just like the way the world is revolving right now in that aspect is, it needs to see a difference. And I'm really glad that in both of these situations, like for the 30% raise and also for like the 4-day weekends, companies are trying to get new employees with these options. So at least they're waking up a little bit. You know what I mean? They're offering 30% instead of 10%. They're offering 4-day week. Instead of 5-day weeks. You know what I mean? So like, at least there, it seems like the system wants to change in certain aspects.
3: Is this a real life example?
2: Well, I'm not sure, but with the listener question, I'm guessing that they probably had something similar in this, and Takanim was just able to kind of divide it. Maybe it was like a 20%, but just to make it a little more appealing, Takanim added maybe 10% more or something like that.
4: 4 days might be different. 5 days? Yeah, because 5 days is like normally 5 days. Yeah. So
2: Well, because right now the Korean government is talking about 4-day work weeks. So, yeah.
4: Actually, there's also research that tells like 4 days work is actually like increasing the efficiency and like focusing. So like actually it's good for a company as well. So
3: I'm still dizzy from the poll results. What you guys are saying, they're like, whoa, it's flying by my ear.
2: Tamye, I'll tell you this. I'll tell you this. It's still at 100%.
4: Now just try to maybe just like begging time. Begging time. Just 1%, please.
2: Yeah, Cheoreom-nim or anybody that would want just Tamye to get one vote. All you need to do is put one vote to make it different. But right now, it's sitting at 100%.
4: How about just log in now and then you vote yourself? Or maybe I can help you too.
3: Mom in the same shoes as Shiyun Young.
2: Yeah. Yeah. Okay, Tammy, do you have anything else to say?
3: I'm still dizzy from this poster.
2: Is there any survey that either of you wanted to drop by and support your argument today? I love how they have to go back and look at the surveys. Because they're so invested in the voting today. Tammy is probably still a little dizzy from what's going on, but...
3: I don't think this survey helps me, so I'm
2: in any way,
3: skip this. Does,
4: yeah. You can never
3: I don't think this helps me, so I'm going to skip this. Yeah. Those surveys don't help my arguments.
4: The survey says exactly the choice B.
2: Choice B, really?
4: Yeah. It says, like, people want the work-life balance, and, like, 22%.
3: Hey, Gen Z people, yeah. Get money,
4: and
3: get paid.
4: They want to take rest on Monday. It's all about that. So.
2: Oh.
4: Yeah, they want to take rest on Monday instead of Friday. Yeah.
2: This is a question. Since we're talking about four-day work days, because this is also starting to become, like, you know, there's studies and, you know, the Korean government is trying to pass this and stuff like that, too. Since the pandemic, a lot of people have been able to stay home and work. So working from home has become a new norm for a lot of corporate jobs and for other jobs as well. If you were given the choice to work from home, knowing your personality, would you be able to work from home? Or would you feel that you need the office experience?
4: I prefer home
2: very much.
4: Because, like, it's also my experience. But, like, if I stay at the office, like, there's kind of, like...
3: Office dramas, politics.
4: Like, office dramas, politics. And also, like, they kind of, like, waste... lots of working time
2: Feel that there's a lot of waste of resources.
4: So, like, they do lots of like meetings, but actually, like, they're just gathering around and, like, have a chat and like all about, like, politics stuff and, like, it's actually not just related to the real work. So yeah, it's very stressful and, like, it's all waste of time. And then, like, they waste such time, and then at the end they are like, oh, let's do overworking stuff. And, like, they just waste more time at the office. Like, so if it was home, I'll just gonna do my work, like, efficiently. And then just, if I just finish, then it's just done. I don't have to, like, waste more time to, like,
2: Yeah. I feel that that's a very honest take on a lot of jobs, because a lot of 9-to-5s, like, you have to clock out at a certain time. And, yeah, a lot of people... play games on their computer, or go on smoking breaks, or, like, you know, they make excuses to just be there. Okay, tell me, what about you? Because you don't work a 9-to-5.
3: For me, if it's my own project, I need a space, separate space, because like I wouldn't be able to concentrate on my work.
2: Okay,
3: I need the separation. But if it's for like freelancing for other people's stuff, all I need is a deadline, so I can do it at home. As long as, like, I know that it's due someday, I can focus. But if it's my stuff, like, the deadline is movable. So I need a separate space to go and, you know, focus.
2: Okay. The reason why I asked this is because during the pandemic, I got COVID. And I had to stay home. So I was forced to do K-pop in from home.
3: Oh!
2: PD님... was
3: that's kind of cute.
2: No, PD님, what she it was way too much work for her. I'm never gonna do that again. And for me, it was really uncomfortable.
4: It's like you lost your, like, free space,
2: right? Yeah. So this is like me logging in, having Kamdongnim outside, having the on air, like, having the mic, having everything. Like, it's so, because I was thinking. I was feeling it. If I could have done that during the pandemic, then I feel that I could be comfortable of hosting stuff at home. Like, you know, doing, like, my own live streams or stuff like that at home, like setting up, like a lot of streamers do, like, you know, having their own little studio. But I feel that even if I do end up, so if maybe Arirang ends down the line and I end up doing something at home, I feel I would have to get a studio and separate work from home, because for me, like, getting ready and putting my makeup on and getting dressed and then just going from one part of the house to the other to do my show by staring at a computer screen was a little weird. It was a little weird, to be honest. So, yeah, I feel that for me, I would probably have to set up a separate studio to do something to separate work from home. It just felt really weird for me.
3: Yeah, I feel the same way because, like, if you're doing your own project, then you're using your brain power all the time.
2: Right.
3: So if you're at home, you don't want to do that.
2: True. You want to be able to turn it off.
3: But if you work at home, it's kind of hard to do that. Whereas, like, if I'm writing for someone else, I don't put 100% focus into it, so I can turn it off even if I'm like while I'm doing it. So like I can do it at home, but yeah.
4: I kind of agree with that because when I had to go to company my company and my home was really
2: far.
4: Distance was really far, but I didn't really want to stay near my company because I feel like. Even after the work, I feel like I'm still at the workplace. So I really wanted a far distance from my home to company. So that makes me to feel like, oh, now finally I'm home.
2: You can breathe.
4: Yeah,
2: you can breathe. Because if you live near the office, it's comfortable, but then you have a higher chance of running into people from the office.
4: Yeah, yeah.
2: I understand that too. Well, we've got Tsukanim dropping by just in time. And with our recent conversation, it has changed a little bit. So Tina is not in the lead with 100%, but she's still in the lead with 80%. We have a few more votes for Tamye.
3: I think that didn't really change from the conversation because that conversation wasn't related to the topic. It was more of it was a pity point, but thank you.
2: No, it was. Really? So we're talking about our listener who it looks like they're trying to change jobs. Either they're going to go for a 30% raise or with chances of overtime and maybe weekend working or work-life balance, whatever, with a four-day work week. So a few of our listeners are dropping by with their own personal experience. What we're going to do is take a quick song break. And you have requested Espa's
4: Your Life Once.
2: Yes.
3: Yeah. So. You only live once.
2: YOLO.
4: It's like living once.
2: Okay.
4: So you have to enjoy.
2: So we're going to listen to that and see you guys back after this with the results.

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2: ARIRANG.
3: arirangradio.com.
4: All right, so for today's what if, it looks like our listener is trying to find a new job, and the choices are, what are we going to be choosing? Are we going to be choosing a raise or balance? The raise is a 30% balance with the ideal that there's probably going to be overtime sometimes and maybe even some weekend going to work. And then we also have balance, which is a 4-day work week in office, and everything else is there's no raise, but there's also no decrease either. So pretty much you're kind of getting a raise because you're only working 4 days.
5: Oh, true.
4: So Griffin says that my job was at home until November of 2025. Now we hybrid Monday and Friday at home, the rest in the office. A lot of companies are doing this. I've been seeing these days. Like if it was a company that had extended people in from working from home, they kind of like hybrided them, like going back and forth. Like sometimes there will be certain days that they can take it from home or from the office.
5: That's very good.
4: Chica says, even though the payment is high, I prefer the balance as the working environment is very important. It sometimes collapses into your private life as well. Mm-hmm. So during the song break, did the voting change a little bit? So Gina was at 80% before the song break went out, with but now it's down to 73%. Whoa. Still in the lead, but there has been a few changes. Tamia's raise is at 27%.
5: No.
4: We only have a few minutes left, so I'm not sure if that's going to jump all the way up to 50%. But
6: yours said, Damia got a pity point. Pity vote. Low, laughing out loud. You didn't have to point that.
5: Is that also strategy? Mm-hmm. Like being pity.
6: I hate using this strategy because like Shiyun always uses this strategy.
5: Oh, okay.
6: But now I'm like, you know, being in his shoe, I'm like, oh, this is the only thing I can say. Oh, man.
4: Okay, so Aaron says that, but I don't understand that a company would give a 30% raise.
6: Exactly. That's why you should go for option A.
4: Because it's a chance of a lifetime.
6: Yeah. Oh. Chance of a lifetime.
5: No, 30% doesn't change your life, actually. No.
4: Which I go ahead. So I have a genuine question, and anybody who is maybe I should ask. One of my dongsaengs just became a lawyer, so maybe I have to ask her. But I'm like genuinely intrigued as like how medical officials and lawyers work, because I know that those two jobs are 100% overtime and like 100% underpaid.
5: underpaid.
4: Okay. Like underpaid. Like, you know, some lawyers are overpaid, but like, you know, for the most part, I feel that right out of law school or after you take the bar, you have to do a lot of hours on your cases. You know, you have to do a lot of footwork. You know, there's a lot of things going on. But healthcare workers as well. It's just like, how are y'all doing with that? Like, is there a change in that? Because I feel that those two fields can't change.
5: True.
4: Like, even though corporal jobs are trying to change their, like, you know, 4 days a week or, you know, like, whatnot, I feel that those two fields particularly.
6: I don't know about the med area because I'm not sure, but from what I heard from my friends, like, in the law, like, lawyers area, like, people are not hiring juniors anymore because, like, the seniors, they use AIs to make the juniors AI. Work. So they're not hiring from law schools as much
4: as they used to.
6: Yeah, that's what I heard. But I'm not sure that, I'm pretty sure that doesn't apply to like the med area, because like one of my friends told me that she's working like
4: days. They're always understaffed for
6: especially if they're right off the school.

0: Wow. Okay.
1: That's kind of scary, though. Thinking that certain lawyers are using AI to use my case and look for stuff, then that money isn't by. Okay, never mind. So we do have to do the countdown to find out who took the win for today. So did Tamia get some more votes before the count comes down? So 10, 9, 8, 7, 6, 5, 4, 3, 2, 1. But he did get a few more votes because Gina ended at 71%. Tamia's raise got 29%.
2: 29 betrayers.
1: Okay, Gina, we need to do this skit. Are you ready? I love how she had the script out
2: already. I already prepared. I was already ready.
1: Okay, I was like, music cue.

0: is a how's that 4-day work week life with every Friday off. Pretty amazing, right?
1: I'm actually so glad I listened to you. Taking off on trips or going to great restaurants every Friday while everyone else is stuck grinding at work, it is pure paradise. My body feels so healthy and my mental stress is literally zero.
0: See? Told you! Enjoying your own personal freedom is true happiness. Far better than making a bit more cash. Sitting on outdoor patio, sipping coffee on a Friday afternoon while everyone else is working. How sweet is that romance and leisure?
1: Exactly. I couldn't agree more. Having 3 days off in a row makes me feel like I'm enjoying life twice as much. Long live the 4-day work week forever. Whenever I go on weekend trips, leaving early on Friday means zero traffic. I finally feel like I am living like a real human being.
0: Exactly. Go enjoy every single minute of it.
2: I got off easy last week.
1: I think you did. I feel that our listeners were also really invested in the work-life balance this week.
2: I know you and I know the listeners now, so I pretty much knew that what they're gonna choose.
1: No, but honestly, because money talks and it's a universal ordeal. But the thing is like at my age particularly, like 30% is too little to make me
3: like 30% never can change our life. Yeah.
1: 30% is a little, like if you double my salary now, I'll think about it. Yeah. If you double, and that's like thinking about it.
3: Yeah.
1: Oh, I was thinking about it. So for me, I think that's also a very big ordeal. Mm-hmm. Gina, you were back and you took Shun's, you were in Shun's seat this time around. Mm-hmm. Is it different than last time?
3: Oh, well, I feel very happy today because I won. Yeah, compared to last week, I feel like, oh, yeah, it was nice to choose this dress outfit.
2: Queen,
3: yeah, yeah, I can be queen today. So it was really nice staying here. Yeah.
1: And okay.
3: Yeah, I really enjoyed, like, because like last week and this week, it was really, the topics was really different, but it's all like very like, yeah,
1: entertaining
3: stuff. So it's really connected to real life. So it's really fun. And
1: so Gina's really busy these days. Tell the listeners the name of the show that's up right now, because it's another survival show.
3: Another survival TV show has been started. So it's on Wave and the name is The Community. The Community 2, season 2.
1: Yeah.
3: Yeah, it's really, really, really, really fun and interesting. So you really should go and watch.
1: Go now, like watch now, it, because it's out now. So you can go watch it. Tamia's having a concert this Friday, so don't forget to check that out too. He's going to be posting it on his socials. Follow Gina because she's got a lot of other projects coming up as well, and we hope to drag her back into the studio as soon as possible. But as we say goodbye for today, we have Kion on the track with Late Night Drive. We will see you next week, and we will see you next time.
2: Bye.

0: One. 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
1: It's. Here it is.
0: Two.
2: Now check this out.
3: Okay, fellas.
0: Three.
4: 11.
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5: Welcome to Arirang News. This is Cha Yoon-kyung, and we start with our top headlines at this hour. U.S. President Donald Trump took to social media on Monday to say that while oil continues to flow through the Strait of Hormuz, countries that have not helped the United States secure the strait should reimburse the cost once the conflict is over. He added that the U.S. has been doing far more for other countries than they have done for America, adding that the imbalance has persisted for generations. The U.S. Navy has been escorting oil shipments through the Strait of Hormuz, with the number of escorted vessels increasing. Before the war, nearly a fifth of the world's oil and liquefied natural gas supplies passed through the Strait of Hormuz. With shipping through the Strait of Hormuz severely disrupted, Saudi Arabia's east-west pipeline has become a crucial alternative route for crude exports. But attacks on the pipeline last Friday forced Riyadh to temporarily shut it down, cutting off a key alternative route for Saudi crude exports. Amid the renewed tensions, oil prices reached their highest levels since mid-May. South Korean Foreign Minister Cho Hyun is set to meet with his U.S. counterpart Marco Rubio in Washington, D.C. on Friday. The foreign ministry said the meeting will take place during Cho's three-day visit to the U.S. starting Thursday. It added that a wide range of issues would be discussed, including Korea-U.S. relations, the Korean Peninsula, and regional issues. Attention is also on whether the possibility of a South Korean troop deployment to the Strait of Hormuz could be on the agenda. The meeting comes after both diplomats agreed during a phone call last month to meet in person as soon as possible. It will be their first bilateral meeting in about 7 months. More than 300 South Korean workers detained during a U.S. immigration raid at a battery plant construction site in Georgia last year are taking legal action against the U.S. government. CNN reported on Tuesday that administrative claims on behalf of the workers are being filed against 9 federal agencies, including the U.S. Department of Homeland Security, the Justice Department, the Labor Department, and Immigration and Customs Enforcement. The claims are required before the workers can move forward with a federal lawsuit. The legal action follows an immigration raid carried out in Georgia in September last year at an electric vehicle battery plant construction site operated by a joint venture between Hyundai Motor Group and LG Energy Solution. Authorities arrested 475 people during the operation, most of them South Korean nationals. Back here in Seoul, a strike by unionized workers at companies operating the city buses has been called off after labor and management reached a last-minute agreement on wages and labor conditions. The two sides reached agreement on a 3.2% wage increase early Wednesday morning after 12 hours of negotiations. Seoul has also lifted its emergency transportation measures, as public transportation will continue to operate as usual. No deal was made on the standard hours used to calculate ordinary wages, a key sticking point, but both sides decided to follow a Supreme Court ruling on that issue expected later this year. South Korean men's soccer team began its bid for a fourth straight Asian Games gold medal with a convincing 4-1 victory over Qatar on Tuesday. Playing in heavy rain at Nagoya City Mizuho Park Rugby Field, Swansea City midfielder Eom Ji-sung scored a first-half hat-trick in the first half to put South Korea firmly in control. Moving to weather forecast. Despite the chilly start to the day, as low as single digits in some inland areas, sunshine will quickly change the picture, so today really feels like two seasons in one. Make sure you dress in layers to stay comfortable throughout the day. Afternoon highs are forecast to stay above norms for the time being, while morning temperatures will turn to close to normal from tomorrow. The current temperatures are 27 degrees in Seoul, 28 degrees in Gwangju, 28 degrees in Busan, and 25 degrees on Jeju-do Island. 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

Dear Diary, do you have a least favorite color? Mine used to be green and yellow. Recently though, I started growing fond of green. It's kinda elegant, but yellow? You still have a long way to go. What about you? What is your least favorite color? Welcome to Heart Attack, I'm your DJ, Pretty Little Iris, and we'll be back after we listen to 하늘땅별땅 by Eunice.

That was Hanertang Bertang by Eunice. You guys are listening to Heart Attack, and I'm your DJ, Pretty Little Iris. How are y'all feeling, everybody? Are you feeling goody? So, I used to really not like green, and I still don't like yellow. And there is a phase in my life when I started liking green, which is when I started realizing that nothing lasts forever, even if that is hatred or even if that is love. I don't like yellow because it's just too happy. I don't know. Yellow is just too happy. I used to not like ugly because I thought it was just ugly. But there was a time when I started realizing that royal green was a really pretty color. And so I started liking green. Yellow has a lot of work to do. I don't really like orange either, but I like red and I like black. Don't really care about the other colors. Bahar says, least favorite color, you know how there are pure red, green, blue colors on the computers? I get icked every time I look at them. I don't really know what you're talking about, but okay. Arisol Day says, probably navy blue. SRD says, I love the color red. No, what's your least favorite color? I don't know. I just don't like yellow. So I used to think that whenever somebody said their favorite color was yellow, I used to go like, ooh, okay, that's not a match for us. Our ghostwriter was just saying that her two favorite colors are green and yellow. Bahar says, no news from Evan in your musical world. I wasn't going to talk about this, but something happened before the show. So I bought tickets for my mom to watch a musical because I wanted to talk about it with her. And I was so excited for her to watch it. And there was a specific cast I wanted her to watch. I wanted her to watch the same cast that I watched so that we could talk about the actors. And she went to the venue today. And it was not the cast that I thought I got tickets for. So it turns out, at first I thought, you know, there was health conditions or health issues with the actor, but turns out it was purely my fault. So I started off today's day very bad because I'm not, like, of course they're great actors and I know she's gonna have a fun time, but the point that made me really mad was that I made a mistake, and I despise it. I despise mistake-making Iris. I hate it, and I blame myself for it. I hate myself for it. I don't know why I made this mistake, because I never make mistakes like this. And so when I do make small mistakes, it really gets in my head, because I am somebody that triple, quadruple, 100-time double checker. That's me. I always double check. So whenever I make a dumb mistake, it makes me extra, extra, extra mad, because I know I'm not somebody that just does things. So I'm actually, like, furious at myself right now. Like, furious. Of course, like, the musical is going to be fun, and of course the actors and actresses are going to be amazing. I'm just so mad at myself. How could I make this mistake? I'm so mad when I make a mistake, and I feel so sorry if that ever impacts anybody else, that I always apologize so much if I make a mistake, especially for work. But, you know, I'm so annoyed right now. I'm so annoyed. I know mistakes happen. I know people are like this, but I don't want me to be like this. This is the type of thing that makes me rage a little more than I should be raging. Like, somebody shouldn't be this mad at themselves for making this much of a mistake, but I can't. I'm like, ugh. I'm hot in the head right now. Yep, I know, but over time you learn to forgive these small mistakes. I don't know. I don't know if I can, you know, the thing I really can't do is forgive myself. Okay.
You make mistakes because you're busy and you are human. I think that is a excuse. Everybody's busy. Everybody has a life. We're all human. But I want to be perfect. And this is such a dumb mistake. Like, if it was like a big mistake that's like really bad, I wouldn't even be blaming myself. I'll be like, oh my gosh, what am I gonna do? But like stuff like this, it just. Let's go listen to Yoru Mae Sokdo by Winter.

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1: You guys are listening to Heart Attack. I'm Iris. Let's talk about what we do on our show. In our first hour, we have Heart News. I read you news articles on what's happening in the arts and culture world in Korea. And then there is Heart of the Day, where I ask a question, you give an answer. Follow us on Instagram if you want to participate. Our Instagram is on our screen. You can see it up there. On the right side of the screen, Heart Attack _ Arirang. That's it. Check out our story uploads, which is where our Q&As are uploaded. Today's Heart of the Day was, what was your biggest fight with a friend about? It could be something small that sparked up to a big fight. It could be a real, real big fight. When was the time you fought with a friend? Like the biggest fight, and what was it about? So let us know if you haven't answered yet. If you want to send me a message, you can also do that through our send message board found on our Arirang Radio website, or email it to us, heartattackarirang@gmail.com, and I will be reading them. If you also include a song request, we will also be playing those as well. Please send us lots of messages, because those are what makes our show come true. It is the fuel for us. In hour two today, we have Open Heart, and we are joined by a familiar face. We're going to be joined by the group Universe. Kenny and Nathan have been in the studio for DBDB, but today we're going to be joined by all of the members. So Kenny, Nathan, and Aito will be here because they released their new song, Loop. And we also have live performances ready for you, so I hope you guys are excited. If you are a K-culture fan around the world, check out Talk Talk Korea 2026, which is a global content contest. Share your first K-culture moment through video, photo book, drawing, illustrations, or writings with a total prize of US dollars, $26,400, and the best entry across all four categories will receive the Minister of Culture, Sports, and Tourism Award. Let's go listen to a song, and I'll be back with Heart News. This is Guitarist by Do Kyung Soo.

September 16th, Wednesday. Here's today's Culture Life News of Korea. This is Heart News. Today is another clear and refreshing autumn day across the country. Temperatures dropped to 14 degrees in Seoul and 12 degrees in Suwon this morning, but they will quickly rise to between 24 and 30 degrees during the day. Most regions will remain sunny, while southern areas in Jeju will see more clouds. Some parts of mountainous and mid-mountain areas of Jeju may also receive light rain, with less than 5 millimeters expected. Fine dust levels are expected to remain good nationwide. Stray Kids Felix donated 300 million won on his birthday. On September 15th, he donated 100 million won each to Samsung Seoul Hospital and Seoul National University Children's Hospital, along with 50 million won each to Books International and UNICEF Korea. The donations will support treatment for children with cancer and other vulnerable young patients, as well as cultural education through picture books and emergency relief for areas affected by the floods in Nepal. Felix said he hopes children can fill their days with hope rather than worry, and he has continued to support children through birthday donations in previous years as well.

Blackpink members are continuing their strong solo presence on the Billboard charts. Lisa's new single Sawadika, a pre-release track from her upcoming mini-album Press Play, debuted at number 69 on the Billboard Hot 100. This marks her seventh solo entry on the chart following songs including Lalisa, Money, Rockstar, New Woman, Born Again, and Priceless. Jennie is also making an impact with Dracula, her collaboration with Tame Impala holding strong at number 6 on the Hot 100. The song has remained in the top 10 for an extended period, setting another record for Jennie's solo career. This has been Korea's Heart News of the Day. We'll be back after Chick Chick Boom by Stray Kids and How You Like That by Blackpink.

0: Knock, knock, what's in your heart today? A question a day to keep your mind awake. This is Heart of the Day. Follow us on Instagram if you want to participate in our interactive Q&As. Our Instagram is heartattack_arirang. Today's Heart of the Day was, what was your biggest fight with a friend about? I rarely fight with anyone. I don't see why I have to fight in most of the situations. Of course, I'm annoyed a lot of the times, but I don't do anything about it. I don't want to fight. I don't like to fight. It also probably means that I never really had anyone I wanted to maintain a friendship or relationship with through fighting. You know, like, you fight when you care. That's what I think. Well, that's not what I think sometimes, because you fight when you want to fight. But I don't remember the last time I fought with someone and went like, I'm not going to talk to you anymore, blah, da, blah, da, blah, da, blah, de, blah. I don't talk with them. But there was a time when I was very young. I just remember this exactly. You know how there's always a guy when you're in elementary school that's a troublemaker, that always picks on girls and makes jokes, yada yada yada. So there was this guy doing that at my church, and we were friends, but you know, it's the loud guy making jokes, picking on girls, and he suddenly started doing it to me. And I was like, bro, I'm not like other people. I'm not gonna just laugh it off and go, stop it, why are you doing that? Oh my gosh. Like, let's say his name is like Jared or something. Again, reference from Evan Hansen, but oh my gosh, Jared, stop it. Like, I'm not like that. So as soon as he started doing that to me, I stopped talking to him and I stopped reacting to him. I stopped looking at him. I stopped replying to him. So I just acted like he was invisible for a very long time. So when he like talked to me, I would just like stare into space and I would just do nothing. I wouldn't talk at all. So if there was like a group of people and he would be like, so Iris, like, what time are you gonna get to the theaters tonight? I would just be like, blink, blink, blink. Yeah. Later on, he did end up apologizing, and he did end up saying, I'm so sorry, blah, blah, blah, blah, blah, blah, blah, blah, blah, blah. Plot twist, we're really good friends even till now. One of my longest friends. So, yeah. I don't really... That's the only thing I can remember. I don't even want to call that a fight. It was just me being me. Yeah. But yeah, Ricky says, did Iris punch that guy? I've never punched anyone before. I did kick this guy once. Yeah, nothing really big happened. And then this guy came really close to me once in school. He shoved his face like near my face. And so I moved away, but he kept coming closer. So I had my hair, right? So his face kept coming closer. So I like moved away and he kept coming closer. So I flicked my hair into his face and it poked his eye. So he started crying because I guess it hurt. So yeah. Okay, let's see what you guys are saying. Anna says, highly inappropriate. Thanks for saying that it's inappropriate and not mentioning what it actually is so that we can keep this PG-13. Kevin says, about financial problems. Ooh, this, I could see this happening, yeah. Realistic. Benny says, arguments on what? Steve says, no big fights, maybe deciding which movie to see since some of them bombed at the box office. Okay, so this could be just like a friendly argument as well. Next is Steven saying, I missed old friendships. The glow in her eyes before things changed. I wanted respect. Really? So you're the type of person to... I don't want to say fight, but try to maintain a friendship when you realize someone loses the glow in their eyes. I don't know, do people lose the glow in their eyes even when it's a friendship? I thought that was more of a relationship thing. But also for me, my friendships are weird because I have childhood friends from Canada that I rarely ever see. If I see them once a year, that's a lot. So I wouldn't, you know, every time we meet, it's just we're busy catching up on our lives. Like, are you still single, Iris? Yes. Like, are you, what makes you happy? I don't know. Like, stop reading. Then what else am I going to do? Go outside and meet people. Meet who? You know, that's the only type of conversation I have with my Canadian friends, Canada friends. And even my, like, Berkeley friends, I don't meet them often. So it's always just updating each other on what's happening. Work. Yeah, so I don't really know, like, the we lost the contact kind of thing. It's always a And you got over it. Good job, Steven. SB says how they treated me. Sometimes you think because you're friends with someone, they can treat you a specific way. And it's really hard to point out what they're doing if you're already close. So you really have to be mindful about how people are treating me. Bahar says, my biggest fight was over a food order. Food matters, you know. Whoa. Did it spark up a big fight? Like, did you always have something piled up and then it sparked up? What was it? Helen says, I've never fought, but there was a time when I was a little upset. For example, when I'm always paying for dinner. Of course you should be upset about this. Why would this person do this? I mean, for me, if we're talking about paying, I know that everybody has different, you know, like, rules or what they do, but for me, so firstly, I don't really care who pays, and a lot of the times, I think I'm on the side that does pay. It was really natural for me because most of my friends, like, a lot of my friends are still in school, or I started working early, so whenever I was hanging out with people since I was younger, I just thought it made sense for me to pay for other people because I was working. And then in Korea, there's more of like the older person pays. So when people take me out and they're older than me, or I meet them in the industry, like, a lot of them buy me food. So yeah, but also there's also this thing. I tried to buy food for people I wasn't really close with because I didn't want them to buy my food, because then I need to pay them back and I don't want to see them again. So there were times when I was just like, oh, it's on me, my treat, you guys don't have to care about it, because I didn't want to be like, oh, I owe them. So yeah, that's what I do. Next is Crash Override saying, the last time I remember was when I said something on Facebook and asked no one to make jokes about it, and they did. Yeah, when you're being serious and somebody just jokes about it, no, that's not very cool. Let's see what you are saying. Nothing much, so maybe we'll go listen to a song and we'll be back to read your messages. Yep, this is Oops by Hyun.
1: Hey, babe. Another fucking date. I've been lying.

like, whoa. Bahar says, I think you changed your lip shade, but I'm not sure. I did change my lip shade. I got a new lip gloss. And I'm mixing it with whatever I used to wear before. It's hard to, you know, it's hard to have really pretty makeup on for like this camera on Adrian Radio because we have a lot of pin lights in the studio. 1, 2, 3, 4, 5, 6, 7, 8, I think 8 or 9, I'm not really quite sure, but yeah, so it always blows out my makeup. If you see me in real life, I probably have darker makeup on. Okay, message time. Steven says, I finally listened to the song from Dear Evan Hansen. Aw, a song that can make anyone cry. I'm not crying, you are. I'll miss you so much over the extended break. May I request the song If I Could Tell Her from Dear Evan Hansen? You're so pretty, love, Steven R. We can't play this because it's a pop song and it's a Broadway number, but it means a lot that you mentioned Evan Hansen to me. If you ask me what my favorite number from Dear Evan Hansen is, wait, I don't know the English title, but I will let you guys know because that's the part where I'm just like, ah. I don't know the English title.

wanna get out of you. I'm trying to. It's not If I Could Tell Her. It's Only Us. Only Us. This is my favorite number because in the Korean musical, when they're singing Only Us, I don't know if all the actors do this, but the actor that I watched, he goes on his knees and Zoe is sitting on the bed, and then he like goes like this and he's like, "Tidy," and it's like I told my friends, this is what I said. I was like, that is my whole new world. That is my Love's an Open Door. That is like my go-to like love musical number. Like, yeah, so listen to Only Us. But I really recommend you listen to the Korean version, like the Korean video that I'm talking about, because of course I like the song, but I like how they act that scene out. So just watch clips from the Korean Evan Hansen, yeah, clips. Next is Bahar saying, "Hi, Pretty and everyone. The presentation I mentioned yesterday went well, even though I finished my slides at 12:15 for a 12:30 presentation." Whoa. Wow. It was so stressful, but somehow I scammed everyone into thinking I was confident. You scam it till you make it. Then I had back-to-back meetings, and when I finally came out, my friend was waiting outside my office like, "Why aren't you answering your phone? Come get Iranian food with us." That's such a nice friend. I was like, "Okay, let me sleep for an hour first," but I forgot to ask who us was. Oh, I got to the restaurant before everyone else, and then the door opened and E walked in. I was so caught off guard, but then I realized all those intense feelings I used to have about him were just gone. I always thought if I saw him again, there'd be some huge fight, but I honestly just didn't care that much anymore. What is the magic of time? I also ended up making two new friends there, so overall it was a fun night. And of course, I have a food photo. We shared lamb and chicken kebab.

is, because this is like lore. This is Bahar's lore. We're almost here because most of you guys are here every day. We share our life lore. So tune in every day, guys. I'm glad that it was a nice night, and I'm glad that overall it was a fun night, and most importantly, you had really good food, so it was worth it. I wish I could have chicken kebab, lamb chicken kebab with rice underneath, and the kebab juice gets into the rice. Ugh. Guess what? Somebody's gonna fight off Bahar because we have Espy saying, "Hi Iris, how are you today?" "I'm doing pretty good. I tried something new today. Fat-free grilled cheese with pork, and in the bowl is low-calorie fruit mix with apples, peaches, pears, and cherries. Let's do a fight off. Whose food picture is more interesting?" We have Espy's picture as well. So, what do you guys want to eat? Grilled cheese with pork? What would grilled cheese with pork look like? I'm kind of curious. If we can get that on the screen, we will as soon as possible. Iris, question of the day. What is your favorite memory as a kid? Mine is at summer camp playing football and returning a kick for a touchdown. Then a Saints player who was our celebrity coach riding up and giving me a hug. Aww. Can I please request Panana by iChillin? Have a great day. Here's the picture of grilled cheese with pork made by SB. Yum yum. Oh, this is the yogurt picture with apples, peaches, pears, and cherries. And the grilled cheese. We're getting a lot of food pictures today. SB, wipe your lens. Why is it blurry? Wipe your lens. Looks good. Oh, I want both, 'cause you know I always love bread. I want both. What about you guys? What do you want to eat? Iris Voltae says, "I'm glad I'm having breakfast right now. I had a little bit of food before coming, but I was busy pre-recording today, and I have plans after the show as well." So, food pictures. What is my favorite memory as a kid? I have a lot. I just liked going to school. I was popular in school, so I liked it. But if I went back right now, I don't think I would be popular. 'Cause when I was younger, I liked attention, and then I grew up to not like attention. So it was nice to live a life where I enjoyed attention. So I liked being popular. But if I was popular now, like if I was in school now and I was popular now, I don't think I would be that happy. Ricky says, "Posted food gets camera critiqued." Sorry, I have to judge. Life without judging is so hard. Yeah, so my favorite memory. I think, you know, just for me in general, living in Canada was such a good memory for me. I loved eating cranberries at Fort Langley. I loved going to Wendell's, which is my favorite book cafe. Yeah, place, and I loved eating food there. I went to an arts school, so I loved doing theatrical shows. There was this time when I had a solo monologue. That was nice. See, it's all about attention. Okay, you know what? I don't want attention now. Let's go listen to a song. Wait, but this is my song, so you have to give me attention now. This is Destroy Me by Pretty Little Iris and Love Sick Girls by Blackpink.

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7: 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It would be greatly helpful. We're going to go on to hour two. We're joined by Universe today in the studio, so wait one moment, guys. I'll be right back. This is 바보에게 바보가 by Jia.

0: 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But being unseen means it requires even more meticulous care. It demands a level of management that is both invisible and absolute. This is why JPDC uses the eyes of science. We operate a 24-hour surveillance network that never sleeps. With 62 monitoring stations placed strategically around our water sources, we capture the faintest breath of Jeju's groundwater, recording its status with total honesty. We go beyond just watching. Using our proprietary AI models, we predict groundwater levels up to 3 months in advance. Preventing issues before they even arise, this is a smart, uncompromising standard of Jeju Samdasu. To protect the water, we must first protect the land. Since 2002, we have been purchasing the land surrounding our sources. 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A promise to use science to prove what nature has given us and to ensure this purity flows unchanged for generations to come. Enriching Jeju, bringing happiness to its people. A cleaner tomorrow for Jeju, created by JPDC.
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You're listening to Heart Attack with your DJ, Pretty Little Iris. Welcome back, guys. We just opened up the second hour of Heart Attack, and I'm your DJ, Pretty Little Iris. We do have an announcement for you before we get started with our broadcast. If you are a K-culture fan around the world, check out Talk Talk Korea, which is a global content contest. 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So check it out if you guys are interested. On Wednesdays, we have our interview segment, and I meet a new guest every week. But today, it's not really new, you know, because we have familiar faces in the studio. We're going to be joined by all the members of Universe today. So let's go listen to a song as we welcome our guests into the studio. This is 바람이 나무를 노래하게 하듯이 by 이민혁.

0: With an open heart, we want to get to know you better. Please give a warm welcome to our guest. This is Open Heart. Today on Open Heart, we're joined by a group from different cultural backgrounds creating music as a face. Please welcome Universe in the studio. Hello!
1: 안녕하세요.
0: 안녕하세요. Please do your group thingamajiggy for our listeners. Go!
2: Okay, 인사드리겠습니다. 둘, 셋!
1: Hello! We are Universe!
3: We did it in both Korean and English.
4: Yeah, just so you guys.
0: Okay, okay.
4: Yeah. At the same time.
0: Okay, okay. Welcome back to the studio.
5: Yay!
0: Okay, firstly, first things first, let's do individual hellos. Starting from Kenny.
6: Oh, 안녕하세요. 저는 Kenny라고 해요.
0: Hello.
6: 반갑습니다.
0: Can you use other languages too? Because you guys are, you know, multi, you know, multicultural.
6: Yes, yes, yes. 大家好，我的名字叫郝瑞然，我来自美国洛杉矶，我是 Universe 的表情包。瑞希，你很开心，瑞希很开心。
0: OK, next, Nathan.
7: Hello, my name is Nathan. I'm the middle child and southerner of the group. Nice to meet you all again.
0: Nice to meet you. You have any other languages?
6: Let's do southern accent.
7: 안녕하세요. 저는 네이선이라고 합니다.
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0: Welcome to the studio. So for two of you guys, we know each other.
6: Yes.
0: We've been on Heart Attack.
6: Yes.
0: What does it feel like to be back as a whole team now with Aito?
6: Ooh. Well.
0: Hi.
6: Well, half of our members are gone right now.
7: Yeah, it's not super complete, but yeah, we're super excited.
0: Yeah.
7: Oh no, no, no.
0: 아이토님 오늘 처음 오셨잖아요.
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6: 감사합니다. 그래요?
0: Okay, Aito says that he watched the DBDB segments we did with Nathan and Kenny, and he watched them acting as well. And he thought Nathan was a little shy, and Kenny was, you know, kind of natural. Okay. Well, welcome to the studio, guys. You guys have been really busy. You just recently had a comeback. It's been 8 months since you guys released a song.
6: Yeah.
0: So what happened during the 8 months? What were you guys doing?
7: We were, you know, just busy. We've been touring and we also been visiting so many different countries over the past like less than a year. So we're super grateful for that.
0: Where were you guys?
7: We were in America
4: for a bit.
7: Yeah.
4: And then we went to
7: We were
4: Germany,
7: also in Canada. Yeah, Europe.
0: Mm.
7: And then Brazil.
6: Yes.
4: Yeah.
0: Okay. Do you have like a memorable

0: Moment from one of these cities that you guys been to recently?
1: The hotels were really nice.
0: And not meeting your fans, Kenny.
1: Oh yeah, the fans too, but I mean like the hotels this time were really, really nice. I've never worked out so many times.
0: Really?
1: In a gym. Yeah.
0: Really?
1: Yeah, in the hotels because they were so nice.
0: Oh.
1: Yeah, Hyatt Hotel. I shouldn't probably reveal the name
0: because we might hotel. The H Hotel.
1: Yeah. That hotel.
0: Interesting, yeah. Interesting. Okay. 아이토님은 최근에 해외 다니면서 좀 기억에 남는 것들 좀 있었나요?
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0: Oh, okay. So for Aito, he remembers going to Europe and it's just so different from Korea. So it was really new to him. Let's talk about your new single. Firstly, congratulations.
3: 감사합니다.
0: 축하드립니다. It's called Loop. Okay, explain more. Why is it Loop? What are you looped in? Who's going to do the explanation? Who's in charge of the song?
1: You haven't been talking a lot. You seem really shy, Nathan. Do you want to?
3: So our new single Loop, it really came down to just us sitting in a room and talking about what we've been doing recently, and it was playing at arcades and playing claw machines. It's like a way that we all really bond because we love spending money on little plushies.
0: Ooh.
3: And, you know, when you play, you don't get it right away. Sometimes you do, you know, if you're like me, you get it first try. But if you don't, then you have to always keep trying and trying. And then that's the whole point of Loop. It's like you keep trying and you keep like losing, but you still go for it.
0: Okay. Yeah. So claw machines, you guys all like claw machines?
1: Yes. For the celebration of the day that the music came out, we actually did go to a little claw machine a group, as a full group, guys.
0: Okay.
1: And what was crazy about it was we were spending quite a bit as a group.
0: Wait, so question, who's the best at these claw machines? 누가 제일 잘하나요? 인형 뽑기? Do you guys know? 아니면 나 자신 있다. Like, I'm confident.
1: According
3: Kenny's pretty good.
1: Yeah, I guess I'm pretty good.
0: Uh-huh.
1: I mean, I recently was able to get something.
0: Okay.
1: And same with Nathan. Nathan got it for Aito, actually. He got a Squirtle.
3: Squirtle.
1: Yeah,
3: Squirtle.
1: You got a Squirtle for Aito on your first try.
3: First try. Squirtle. Always first try.
1: Always first try, and that's it. Yeah,
0: he's really?
1: The one. Yeah, one hit one.
0: Really? Oh, okay. 아이토님은 인형 뽑기 좀 잘하세요?
2: 아, 저는 거의 안 하긴 해요.
0: 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So Aito isn't really the best at claw machines, but interesting. Okay. Right. So out of the members, who do you think is the member that always goes for like seconds, like again, again, again, like and is always in a loop? Whatever you guys are doing, maybe you're practicing, maybe you're recording, maybe you're taking a picture. Who is that like one member?
3: Ooh, Kenny is probably the one that always goes again and again until you're satisfied.
1: Oh, that's true.
0: You're kind of a perfectionist?
1: Yeah, kind of. Oh. It's kind of a OCD type of thing.
0: Oh,
1: yeah.
0: Alrighty.
1: Yeah, I'm working on it with my therapist right now.
0: Oh, good for you.
3: But in a way, though, you're good at like not spending your money too much. So.
1: That is true. I am.
3: Depends.
1: Pretty oddly obsessed with saving money.
0: Oh, really? I mean, that's smart.
1: Yeah, that's true.
0: Smart. I mean, we're not kids, so that's smart.
1: True. That's
0: yeah,
1: true. We're not kids.
0: You guys worked on the song as well. So what, like, how did you participate in making this song come true? Who did what?
1: Nathan just went,
3: I like, your turn to talk.
1: So after our American tour, we went to LA to kind of do a little bit of creative writing.
0: Oh.
1: And we had a little boot camp. And within that boot camp, this song came out. This song originally was inspired by, well, we wanted a summer song.
0: Oh, okay. Yeah.
1: So that was the goal. And we were like, what better way to do summer and like arcade? Like people go to arcades during the summertime. I definitely did when I was in middle school. And then we're like, okay, cool. Let's make a fun song because we've been so soppy for a while. So that was the inspiration for why we kind of went into this. So we're talking about our addiction to being perseverance in our career and our artist career. So we're very addicted to this art career, and we're excited to continue this loop. Yeah.
0: Woohoo!
1: Yeah.
0: That was a really good explanation. Thank you. Okay, and we are gonna be blessed today. We are very lucky because you guys prepared a live performance of Loop for us. We did. But before we get into the live performance, I want you guys to give us like a pinpoint of your favorite moment in the song so that fans could listen to that moment. Yeah. So what is your favorite? 아이토님부터 이번 노래 루프에서 제일 마음에 드는 부분 알려주세요.
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2: 맞습니다.
0: 아, okay, okay. So there's a part when Aito is speaking Japanese because it's the first time they use Japanese in their lyrics. So that is one of his favorite parts of Loop. What about you, Nathan?
3: My favorite part is probably, well, a lot of stars like this part, so it's probably my favorite part now. It's, oh my god, there's Kenny.
2: Oh.
0: Is that like a narration?
3: Yeah, it's oh my god, there's Kenny.
1: Yeah, it's just, oh my god. Kenny.
0: Like, whose part is this?
3: It's my part.
1: That's his part.
3: Okay. I'm like, oh my god, there's Kenny.
0: Okay, okay.
1: Well, he usually says that too.
3: So okay. I'm like, oh my god, there's Kenny.
1: He's like, oh my god, why is Kenny here?
0: Oh, you know? Okay. And Kenny?
1: Yes. Fun fact about Aito's part. I really wanted to be like, bing, bing, bing, bing. Like, I really wanted that.
2: Ne?
1: But they were, like, all cringing, like, just like that right now. So, like, it didn't make it, so whatever.
0: Yeah,
1: but,
0: you listen to the native, usually, yeah, for things like that.
1: Yeah. And then my favorite part is I really like the chorus. I'm not gonna lie. This was done pretty well, where it was, like, what is the lyrics again? Oh my god, what's our song they call it? Wait, where are we? Not that part.
3: It got me caught up in
1: a... No, not that part. It was like, as soon as I get close, it runs away the most.
3: That's the original from the song.
1: Oh shoot.
3: Camp.
1: That's not yeah, yeah, the that's the original.
0: Do you want to like whip up your lyrics or something?
1: Can we Google my lyrics really quick? Oh my god.
0: So, am I allowed to turn the MR on or what? Are you ready, Kenny?
1: Am I ready? Wait, where am I? Who's Kenny?
0: Did you have coffee today?
1: Me? No, I should have.
3: He doesn't drink coffee.
1: Yeah, I don't drink coffee.
0: All right, then I don't trust Kenny anymore. Are you two ready for the live?
3: 네, 좋겠습니다.
0: Alrighty, guys.
1: I'm so confident that they're going to do well.
0: All right, we'll be back after Loop by Universe live in the studio.
1: Woo!
2: Let's go!
1: What?

0: 건들 어제보다
1: Oh my god, there's Kenny. 주머니 속 기대려라 털었나 I can hear the dog got give me alone. I can see the goalie got a hold on. 한 번만 더, 또 한 번만 더.
2: My name popping, game stop, they know what to do. 옆을

0: Oh my gosh. Yay! What was that? I was not expecting this kind of energy. Oh my gosh. Let's see what our listeners are saying. Aito, so sunshiny. Heard Loop Live 2 times and it's even better live. Ooh. This is our cutie universe.
1: Oh my god.
0: They have so much fun performing it every time. I love how energetic they are, caught up in a loop. They were like, oh, let's do the fan chant. Let's go. Ooh. Hyped in my bedroom at 1 a.m. Oh my gosh. That was, wait, you guys were doing a lot of like mini like choreographies as well, so you guys probably already have a choreography, and I'm not gonna ask you to teach us the choreography, but I did hear that Aito is the main dancer of the group. Yes. Is there a point choreography you could teach us and our listeners right now? 조금 좀 배워보고 싶거든요. 저희도 포인트 안무 알려주실 거 좀 있으실까요?
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0: Out of my...
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0: 같아요. Okay, somebody sing the song so we don't do it with 1, 2, 3, 4. Where is this part?
2: Okay. Nathan, you wanna... since you sound so hydrated, let's...
3: You saw the comment? I saw the comment too.
2: Yeah, I know. I was like, so hydrated.
3: Thank you so much.
2: Thank you. So hydrated.
3: Shout out Reese.
0: Okay.

0: close.
1: The egg is the only part I could do. I was like, I can only do this.
2: That was so good. I saw you. Whoa, you weren't even a beat behind.
1: Okay, I'm embarrassed. Let's move on. So, thank you for teaching us how to do a loop. You guys work together a lot, and you guys live together as well, right? And living together with strangers is kind of hard, but we're going to take this moment to compliment each other. What is something you really think fondly of the other members? Like, oh, this is like their pros. Like, this is their charm. Then we're going to get like cringy today. Hello?
3: We're like silent.
1: Hello?
2: We're like, do we have to? We can start with the insults first. We got a list.
1: You no, want to? You
3: no,
1: want
3: no,
1: to?
3: No,
1: we're
3: I
1: down.
3: Say, I was going to start with compliments. For okay. Aito and Kenny, they're very...
2: we only get one compliment shared
3: together. All right. Kenny is very caring and attentive, and he also is good at reminding us to do stuff around that. Mm-hmm.
1: Okay. Responsible, Kenny.
3: He's pretty
1: okay.
3: Yeah, he's good. And
2: thank
3: then
2: you.
3: Aito as well. Aito is good at doing the same thing.
4: Yeah.
1: Should we move on?
2: Oh, my God.
1: Okay.
3: It's good. It's only good things.
1: Okay, let me change the question for Aito. Aito님은 형들에게서 뺏어오고 싶은 매력 있어요?
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1: Oh,
2: that's true.
1: You're funny, Nathan.
2: Yeah.
4: Yeah, you are funny.
2: On camera, he's a crazy dude.
1: Okay. So the duality, 반전 매력.
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1: His style is more better than what you expect.
4: 아니 그냥 스타일이 좋거든요.
2: Wait. No, that's a compliment.
1: Yeah,
2: no.
1: yeah
2: wait.
1: let's be optimistic.
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1: 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You eat well.
2: Yeah, I do.
4: Buffet 같은 걸 가면 완전히 이만큼 다 먹을 것 같은데요.
1: Oh, you eat a lot at buffets.
2: Yeah.
1: What is your favorite food?
2: I do love sushi.
1: Okay.
2: That is something that I can't like. If you invite us to like a conveyor belt sushi thing, you're gonna see me stack up. I think the first time we've ever eaten together was at a sushi conveyor belt.
1: Oh.
2: Like and we were just like I was like eating in front of Nathan, like stacking up the plates like really really quickly, and then everyone's like, "What the heck is Kenny on? Wait, this is very unusual." Yeah.
1: Okay.
3: We were competing for the salmon.
2: I know.
3: Yeah. So you didn't want me to take the salmon.
2: Yeah, I didn't want anyone to take the salmon. Everyone was like, "Where's the salmon?"
1: In and Kenny's like, belly. Inside Kenny.
4: Yeah, Kenny 한 이만큼 먹었던 것 같은데.
1: Oh, really?
4: 30잔 정도?
2: Yeah.
1: Oh, like 30
2: Around
1: plates?
2: 30 to 40.
1: That's crazy.
2: Yeah.
1: Wow.
2: Yeah.
1: Okay, I'm going to change the question for Kenny and make it hard again. What was your first impression of Nathan and Aito?
2: I thought they were, like, I thought Nathan was really quiet.
1: Okay.
2: At first.
1: Yeah.
2: And then he became a menace.
1: Oh.
2: Like, so fun. Uh-huh. Like, so, like, you couldn't get bored with him because there's always something up with him. And I mean that in the most highest compliment. Like,
1: okay.
2: You just cannot get bored of Nathan.
3: I'll take it.
1: Okay. And Aito?
2: And Aito, he was very quiet. Mm. And he had a lot of, not like, pressure, but he had a lot of like pressure
1: okay.
2: pressure to kind of like step up to become our dance teacher. That took a lot of nerves because like he was the youngest in
1: yeah
2: a group. And the youngest person telling, you know, their youngs how to dance is quite intimidating,
1: right?
2: So yeah,
3: quite.
1: Maybe we should
2: so,
1: give Aito a chance to say what Aito wants to say to the youngs today, but only if Nathan and Kenny promises that you guys aren't going to talk about this after the show. You're not going to scold him. You're not going to say anything to Aito. Do you guys promise?
2: Yes.
1: Promise, okay, Nathan?
2: All right. I mean, okay. We don't scold him.
3: Baby okay, boy, okay. Go ahead.
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3: Of course, always, no problem.
1: 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How did you train him to? The PR training is so good, Hyungs. Are you guys scolding him behind the camera? What are you doing to him?
3: Aito is just very. He's just always like.
1: Okay. Easy. He's very fluffy.
3: I think Okay. Everybody is just when you get to know them more, they become a menace.
1: Okay.
2: That is true.
1: Well, we need some more music in the studio, and this time, wow, once again, a live performance!
3: What?
4: Oh!
3: No way.
2: I'm out of here!
1: We have another live. We're gonna make you work. It's just work, work, work at a Heart Attack. You guys... Kenny and Nathan, you guys aren't even guests. You guys are like part of Heart Attack. We're not gonna treat you as a guest.
2: Yeah.
1: Like,
2: thank you.
1: You come and you're gonna work and then you're gonna leave. Yep. So what song are you guys singing next for us?
4: I'm feeling shattered.
2: Shattered.
1: Okay, what is this song about?
3: Kenny, what is this song about?
4: Ooh. What is song? Ooh,
2: so this song is about a shattered state of mind. So in my opinion, the lyrics don't make sense, but that is the point.
1: Okay.
2: It is supposed to be very scattered. It's okay. Very everywhere. And yeah, we try to get involved in that. Like we're trying to say like everyone had their shattered moment, right? Where they have to pick up themselves, and we're currently in that process of like, oh my god, we are in that state right now. We are shattered, we are frazzled, like there's a test coming, and then like you got the test, you studied, but everything you just forgot. It's right. Like that type of feeling.
1: Alrighty, yeah. Alrighty. Yeah. So we're gonna go listen to the song. Are you guys ready to perform live?
3: Of course,
4: of course. We are.
1: Yes. Alrighty, this is Shattered by Universe.
2: Woo!

0: a British chatter. Woo!
1: This is so different from the first song as well. Wait, 아이토님 메인 댄서라고 하시지 않았어요?
0: 네,
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1: 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You said you were the main dancer, and I was so surprised with Aito with his like high notes. Wow.
2: You do it all.
1: Everybody's doing back, period, Aito. The high notes, we're hearing them.
3: Period.
1: Is there any comments you guys want to read?
3: Ooh,
4: oh, I can't read. It's
2: one V E R S E. That's our.
1: Stark says, I miss this blowing the speakers out in real life. Brielle says, it's like being at the concerts again.
2: Oh, yeah.
1: Sarah says, gotta say, nothing beats hearing this live. Hopefully again soon. Ooh. Oh, you guys are tearing this up, killing it.
3: So hydrated.
1: Oh my gosh.
2: What can I say? That's what water does.
1: Oh my gosh. Okay, water break, everybody. You guys can take a water break.
0: Wow, so
1: thank you so much for the live performance. The energy is crazy.
2: Thank you for having us.
1: Also, because like I know that you guys didn't have a break yet after coming in. Like, we were just like talking, singing. But yeah, you guys sound perfect. So once again, thank you so much. I want to talk about taste now, because you guys are a group and you guys have to spend all day together. You guys are musicians, you have to make music. And then there's like the smaller things as well. Like, you have to watch movies sometimes together, you have to eat food sometimes together. So do you guys think you have like similar taste overall? Okay, firstly, food. How do you decide on what to eat?
0: 삼겹살.
1: 삼겹살?
2: I don't know, Kenny 삼겹살 먹어.
1: Kenny doesn't like 삼겹살?
3: I'm allergic.
2: Yes.
3: There's a 50% chance that I might have
1: like D
3: diarrhea.
1: Word.
2: Yeah.
1: Oh.
2: So we actually don't really eat together that much, but
3: Yakiniku
2: was good in Chicago.
3: Yeah,
2: that was good.
3: Yeah.
1: Okay.
3: But also, when we ate last time, we did eat samgyeopsal, but it was all beef. So it made it a lot easier for my stomach.
1: Okay, so beef.
2: But also, we like to go to the buffet, so we can all grab our own things. And we usually grab sushi. I think that's a common.
1: Okay.
3: Like cuckoo.
1: Okay.
3: That buffet place. I'm sorry. That chain place.
1: Mm-hmm.
3: Yeah, chain place.
1: Yeah. Okay, when Universe goes to a cafe, what do you guys order? 카페 가면 뭐 주문하세요?
0: 아, 저는 보통 초콜릿. Hot chocolate.
1: Hot chocolate. Hot chocolate.
2: It's so cute,
1: literally.
3: Or Oreo shake.
0: Oh, yeah.
1: Oh,
0: yes.
1: The sweet stuff. 단 거 좋아하세요, 아이토님? 네. 디저트 저는, 이런 것도?
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1: Okay, okay. Nathan, what do you get at the cafe?
2: 저요? Ice Americano.
1: Okay. Okay, Kenny.
3: Or he would do mango smoothie. If it doesn't have dairy in it.
1: Okay.
2: All right.
1: And Kenny?
3: Mine is usually a warm latte.
1: Warm latte.
3: Yeah, warm matcha latte.
1: Okay. If you were to give our stars, your fans, dinner recommendation today, we call it 점일추 in Korean, what would you recommend them to eat today?
0: Today?
1: 오늘의 점일추 한번 해볼까요?
0: 김치찌개.
1: Kimchi stew. Do you guys like 김치찌개? Kimchi stew?
2: 네.
1: Okay.
3: Yeah, Aito's... When he came to Korea first, he was always about kimchi jjigae.
1: Oh, really?
3: Yeah, he was literally about kimchi. He loved kimchi. Mm-hmm. And then, like, he actually was staying with our Seokhyung for like, a few months.
1: Yeah.
3: And then, like, it was like, oh, my God, Aito kimchi 진짜 좋아해요.
1: 진짜 좋아해요.
3: I love kimchi so much. Yeah.
1: Really?
3: Yeah, like, okay. Like, we were like, oh, he's, like, a Korean himself. Mm. He loves
1: okay.
3: Kimchi.
1: Okay.
3: Yeah.
1: Wait, since we're talking about food taste, I'm also curious about like movie taste as well. Do you guys like ever watch movies together?
2: The last movie we watched together was Weapons, I think.
3: Yeah.
1: Horror movie.
3: Yeah.
1: You guys all watch horror movies?
0: Yeah.
1: All of you guys?
3: Yeah. Oh, I recently watched Obsession, but we didn't watch it together because it was so full.
1: Yeah, the theater
3: was so full, so we had to split, but...
1: Oh, so you guys are all, like, horror movie watchers. Aito, 공포 영화 볼 수 있어요?
0: 네.
1: Oh,
0: 전 그냥 리액션이 없습니다.
1: 정말요? Oh, okay. No, so Aito has like no reaction watching horror movies.
2: That's true.
1: Okay, yeah. So they're all horror movie fans. We prepared a little fun segment for today's open heart. We don't really do this unless we have like an idol group joining us. Ooh. So we're gonna do the 지목 game, which means you have to point to someone after I say the sentence. Like whoever matches the sentence the most. Mm. You guys get it?
3: Yes.
1: Okay. Yes, alrighty. So the first question is, who is the most competitive in universe? 유니버스에서 가장 승부욕이 강한 사람은? One, two, three.
3: He's currently not here.
1: Out of the three members in the
3: studio.
1: Sorry.
3: Yeah.
1: One, two, three.
0: Nathan.
1: You can point to yourself, by the way.
2: Yeah, I'll go.
1: Nathan, can you?
3: Okay.
1: Nathan.
3: I guess so.
2: Okay, I guess so.
1: You're competitive. So. Are you competitive?
2: Yes. I don't like losing.
1: Really?
2: Well, yeah. Who likes to lose?
1: I mean, some people don't care.
3: I mean, he's just really good at Smash. He also Tetris. He ranks number one in Arkansas.
1: Oh.
2: Oh, yo. Yeah.
1: Really?
3: Yeah, he's number one.
1: Really?
2: I'm actually really chill when it comes to games, but... You know, when there's, like, a goal, like, I like to reach that goal.
1: Wait, isn't that, like, a huge flex?
2: It's a Tetris mobile app, so it's not, like, you know,
3: and
2: not
3: that
2: many. And then
3: 42, the game.
2: Oh, yeah. 48. 48.
3: Sorry. Whoa, I'm so sorry.
2: Get it right.
1: Whoa. Wow. Okay,
3: oh, my God,
1: okay.
3: The competitive nature.
2: Yeah, there you go.
1: Okay, next question. When you guys are practicing, who is the member that is the most detailed? You know, the one that concentrates on all of the details when you guys are practicing. One, two, three.
3: Aito.
2: Me?
3: I think so.
2: 저요? 진짜로?
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2: 네, yeah, he's a dance leader. He has to pay attention.
1: Okay,
2: teach
1: okay.
2: Us.
1: Makes sense. He's just being professional.
0: 왜? 내생 그 항상 그 무대 올라가기 전에 아이도 여기 마셔 이렇게
1: 말하잖아. Is that paying attention to details or just double checking before going on stage?
2: I am also the slowest learner when it comes to the guys.
1: Oh, really?
3: Such a liar. I'm the slowest.
2: You guys are always like really fast when it comes to it, and then I'm always like behind.
1: Okay, next question is, who out of the three of you guys are the worst at keeping secrets? You got an answer?
2: 3, 2, 1.
1: 비밀을 가장 못 지키는 멤버는 케니? 아이토님 케니님이에요? Okay, you have a chance to talk, Kenny.
3: I mean, I feel like if it's a secret about myself, like, I would probably say it. I'm the first one to be like, guys, I got a discount from this. Or like, guys, I just saw someone on the street steal something from someone else.
1: Okay.
3: Like, I'll be like that. Yeah.
2: I don't know. You said some secrets of other people as well.
3: You too.
1: Kenny, can you spill some tea today? Hey. Do you have a secret you want to spill today? Hey. Of your own, preferably. We don't want to get canceled here. Oh. So.
3: I mean, I probably... What secrets do I have? I mean, I've been writing a lot of like short stories with someone.
1: Okay.
3: Yeah. And they're actually helping me slowly try to write a book.
1: Okay.
3: Yeah.
2: Yeah,
1: can I ask a weird question?
3: Yes.
1: What's the last thing you Googled?
3: What's the last thing I Googled?
1: Do you remember?
3: Let me see. I can check now.
1: Yeah, check.
3: Yeah.
1: I'm really curious. This is like the go-to question I ask people when I want to make them feel weird.
3: Oh, Schitt's Creek.
1: Huh?
3: Schitt's Creek?
1: What's that?
3: The Canadian show?
1: Oh, I don't know.
3: Because,
2: aren't you Canadian?
1: I am, but I mean...
3: You don't know Schitt's Creek?
1: No, I don't.
3: It's a show. It's a show. It's like
1: okay.
3: it won a Grammy? I don't know.
1: Oh.
3: But yeah, I searched it up because I thought Martha Stewart was the one that was in the film.
1: Yeah.
3: And then because I was like, "Oh wait, but Martha Stewart died in the she's dead." And they're like, "No, that's not Martha Stewart. That's what my friend told me." And I was like, "What do you mean? She's dead. She was in Schitt's Creek, right?" And then they're like, "No, that's someone else."
1: So you needed fact checked.
3: Yeah, I had to fact check.
1: Oh,
3: yeah.
1: Okay. Yeah. Okay, well, this is our last question for the pointing game. If you were stranded on an island, which member would you take? 무인도에 한 명의 멤버랑만 같이 갈 수 있다면 누구를 데려갈 것인지. 1, 2, 3 Come on. Wait, Aito님 Kenny. 네. Kenny님은 Aito. Nathan, Aito.
2: No one picked me.
1: We have to talk.
3: Well, you first picked me, and then you switched. Why?
2: Y'all are both pretty resourceful people, I feel like. Oh. So I would just go him because he's my son.
1: Oh, okay. Aito님은 왜 고르셨어요?
0: 그냥 그 막 요리하는 능력이 있을 것 같아서.
1: Ah, because you're a good cook.
3: I'm all right. I'm just good with the oven.
1: Okay. Okay, Kenny, you picked Aito because?
3: I feel like out of all of us, he would most likely be able to fight people because he has so much strength.
1: Wait, is Aito the strongest?
3: He is the strongest in our group, according to the arcade punching game.
1: Okay.
3: I saw him set a new record on one of them before, I think. No, he was close to it.
2: He always be breaking the records.
3: Yeah.
1: Really? Yeah. Have you guys ever tried arm wrestling?
3: Yes, and I've always lost. I've never won.
1: Okay.
3: Yeah.
1: Have you tried with the members?
3: Yes, I've always lost.
0: Don't look at me.
1: 할시를 해보신 적 있으세요, 멤버분들이랑?
0: 네.
1: 아이토님이 이겨요? Aito's number one.
0: Oh, 아마도.
1: Okay. Strong magnet. Let's go listen to a song and we'll be back, guys. If any of our listeners or fans have any questions for Universe in the Studio, join us on the YouTube chat and I'll be asking away for you guys. So enjoy. Yes. This is Multiverse by Universe.
3: Oh my god, that song.
2: This?

0: After I finished watching Obsession.
1: Cool,
0: Yeah.
1: Kenny. Did you like Obsession?
0: Honestly, not really. I got really scared. It's a good movie, but I got really, really scared.
1: Oh,
0: Yeah,
1: really?
0: I was really, really scared. I had to wake up Nathan. I was like, dude,
2: Don't do that.
0: I'm
2: Don't
0: so
2: do
0: scared.
2: that.
0: I was like, it was pretty, yeah, it was pretty, it made me, oh,
1: Scary.
0: yeah,
1: Right. Okay, mini
0: on edge.
1: Q&A time with our stores and universe. I have to read this. Somebody asked, Tech Note says, how many burritos can you eat in a day? Rough estimate?
0: Probably three.
1: Three? Yeah.
2: No, like nine or
1: Nine?
2: ten, nine or ten. Yeah.
1: Come on.
0: Like, how big are these? How thick
2: More?
0: are these burritos? Like, what type of
2: Yeah, what kind of
0: burrito
2: burritos?
0: is it? Like a
1: From the C brand, let's say.
0: oh, okay. Korea or here? Because those sizes are very different.
1: Let's say American.
0: Okay, American. Yeah, probably three.
2: I'll go like two for breakfast, two for
1: Oh
2: lunch.
1: my gosh,
2: Two
1: those
2: for
1: are
2: dinner.
1: really big though. Okay.
2: Yeah.
1: Aito님, 브리또 몇개 드실 수 있으세요, 하루에?
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1: Three
3: 번 정도.
1: times? 오,
3: 아침, 점심,
2: 저녁. I love
3: 저녁.
2: burritos. I could.
1: I mean, sure, we love burritos. It's
0: Yeah.
1: just really big.
0: Yeah.
2: I
1: That's the
2: mean.
1: thing. Right. Okay, we have another question from SRD asking, what was the most difficult song you recorded? 오, 녹음이 가장 힘들었던 노래 어떤 곡이었나요?
2: For me, it's probably Multiverse, because that was the first song that I recorded when I came to Korea,
1: Oh,
2: and my
1: okay.
2: Korean was, yeah, it was really hard to pronounce, I think.
1: Okay, and you, Kenny?
0: I'll say Wobbiff, because during that
1: Wobbiff.
0: time, I lost my voice, kind of, because I was
1: Oh,
0: sick. Yeah, I
1: really?
0: was sick for a while.
2: You're
1: Okay.
2: falling. You're committing to the
1: Okay.
2: role.
1: 아이토님은요?
3: 저는 와비프랑 샤타드가 너무 어려웠습니다.
2: Oh, just name me all the songs. What if shattered?
1: Okay, another question. Jade asked, what was the best thing you guys did in Seattle? Were you guys in, when were you in Seattle?
2: Oh yeah,
0: Ooh.
1: Recently?
2: that was no, that was earlier this year,
0: Yeah,
2: February or January.
1: What
0: we
1: was
0: went
1: your
0: like
1: favorite
0: four
1: thing?
0: times.
1: Okay, what was your
0: Yeah.
1: favorite memory from Seattle?
3: 아우, 저는 시애틀에서 그 비프자기 너무 맛있었던 것 같아요.
1: Oh, so eating.
0: Yes, yes,
1: Oh,
0: yes.
3: 너무
2: I like walking around the market. Remember
1: Oh.
2: that, like the outside market. What is it
0: Yeah, the Fish
2: called?
0: Place Market.
2: Fish Place Market.
0: Yeah.
1: Okay.
0: Yeah. They had some great Mongolian beef
2: That was a
0: for
2: bomb.
0: there.
1: Oh,
0: Yeah.
1: Mongolian beef.
0: Yeah, that
1: Okay.
0: was real good.
1: Stay Teeny Peace asked, what's a comeback concept you really want to do? Oh, this is an interesting question. 꼭 해보고 싶은 컨셉, 컴백으로.
3: 저요? 저는 그 섹시한 컨셉으로 한번 해보고 싶습니다.
1: 오, 형들 의견 어떤가요? What do the youngs think about this? Aito 막내 wants a sexy concept.
0: We said no.
2: I'm there.
1: Why not? Why
0: Why?
1: not?
0: I
2: He's
0: am
2: a
0: not sexy.
2: needs a
0: Sexy and
2: little.
0: I just don't mix.
1: No,
0: It's like
1: it's
0: oil and
1: no,
0: water.
1: it's all in the attitude, Kenny. It's, you know.

0: if you believe you can do it, you can do it.
1: Maybe once I start dating and getting into the role of
2: Pike Place Market. It's okay. Pike Place.
1: Pike Place Market. Sorry. Pike Place, yeah. Maybe once I start dating, maybe I'll learn how to be sexy to attract.
0: Right. Yeah. Right.
1: Yeah, but I'm married, so I, you know, I can't.
0: To whom?
1: Our member.
0: Right. Yeah. Okay. Nathan, is there a concert you want to do?
2: I would love to do R&B. Like, just full, like, maybe 90s type R&B.
0: Okay.
1: Oh.
2: Yeah, that'd be cool.
0: All right, cool. It's already time to say goodbye, guys.
2: Time flew.
0: So I want to ask, what are your plans for this Sloop promotion from now on? What are you guys planning to do? Hi, it's radio. So what are your plans?
2: We're really excited to keep promoting and also, like, seeing how stars do our dance challenges and also put out more videos, like maybe a dance.
1: There's gonna be lots of little like stuff coming
2: there's
1: out pretty
2: stuff
1: soon.
2: About Loop coming out.
1: It's not like this one and done thing. And also keep on being loud on social media. We're gonna be responding and we're gonna be doing a little bit competitions. Yes, and you're gonna get a lot of free stuff because our stars love to give freebies. Our fandom is one of the fandoms that are known to give a lot of free stuff. So we decided, hey, let's give some free stuff of our own as well, but like make it a little bit harder to get, you know?
0: Interesting. Yeah. Alrighty. Well, did you guys have fun today?
1: Yeah.
3: 네, 너무 재밌었습니다.
0: Yay. And also, you guys are basically considered Heart Attack family now. When are you guys going to come back? 언제 또 나오실 거예요?
1: Let's say in 2 months.
0: 2 months?
1: Yeah, because...
3: 그냥 this year.
0: This year?
3: 아니면 next year.
1: 아니면 more likely this year because of stuff.
0: Stuff.
1: That are...
0: Because
1: of stuff.
0: Okay, because of stuff. Well, thank you so much for listening, everybody. We are going to end off the show with the last song. Do you guys want to tell the listeners what our last song is?
1: Yes.
0: It's on the prompter right there.
1: 3, 2, 1.
2: Wubby.
0: Bye, universe. Yes. And I'll be back tomorrow, guys, with all my heart. This has been Heart Attack, made by producer Jung Hae-won, engineer Choi Tae-moon, and Kim Tae-hee, video director Shim Yu-kyung, writers Kim Hae-rim and Ghost Yu Ka-ryung. I've been your DJ, Pretty Little Iris, and universe has been joining us.

0: 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It's here it is. Two. Now check this out.
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3: Welcome to Arirang News. This is Kim Ji-yeon, and we start with the top headlines at this hour. The leaders of Korea and five Central Asian countries, including Uzbekistan, Turkmenistan, and Kazakhstan, gathered in Seoul for the inaugural Korea-Central Asia Summit on Wednesday. In his opening remarks as chair, President Lee Jae-myung highlighted the long-standing ties between Korea and Central Asia dating back to the ethnic Koreans who settled in the region more than 90 years ago. Korea established diplomatic ties with all five Central Asian countries in 1992. After more than three decades of bilateral relations, Lee said it was time to prepare for the next 30 years by expanding cooperation to the regional level. Wednesday's summit led to the adoption of the Seoul Declaration, laying out a long-term vision for cooperation between Korea and Central Asia. The multilateral summit caps 3 days of bilateral diplomacy with all five Central Asian leaders. Coming at a critical time, Foreign Minister Cho Hyun is set to sit down with his U.S. counterpart Marco Rubio on September 18th in Washington, amid a number of complex issues facing the ROK-U.S. alliance. Making headlines in Seoul is the U.S. request for a troop deployment to the Strait of Hormuz, a region that remains volatile given tensions with Iran. A retired Army general says any deployment there would put Korean personnel within reach of a live conflict zone. Still, Washington has pushed for a contribution, and the issue is expected to come up when the two top diplomats meet. Also on the table is Korea's investment into the U.S., part of the deal that brought down tariffs on Korean exports. Those follow-up details are still being worked out. The nuclear-powered submarine project could come up as well. The U.S. 10-year Treasury yield hit an all-time high of 5.041% on Tuesday, marking the highest since 2007. As it headed into the House Financial Services Committee hearing on the same day, U.S. Treasury Secretary Scott Bessin said the rising bond yields were caused by global issues. According to Reuters, analysts attributed the rise in Treasury yields to higher oil prices stemming from the war with Iran. Other factors cited included competition for capital from AI-related spending and the U.S. fiscal deficit. To curb the rise in bond yields, the Treasury has doubled its longer-term debt buybacks, aiming to reduce market volatility and limit upward pressure on yields. A Seoul court on Wednesday ordered North Korea to pay 44.6 billion won, or $32.5 million, in damages for demolishing an inter-Korean liaison office in 2020. Pyongyang was ordered to pay the full amount claimed, though no specific reason was given for the ruling. The decision comes more than 3 years after Seoul filed a case in June 2023 and marks the first ruling in a lawsuit brought by the South Korean government against the North. Seoul said it respects the court's decision and will consider necessary steps while hoping for renewed dialogue with Pyongyang. South Korea's household debt-to-GDP ratio is estimated to have fallen to its lowest level in a decade as of the end of second quarter, putting the government within reach of its target ahead of schedule. The government has set a goal to decrease the household debt-to-GDP ratio to the 80% range by 2030. Lastly, to the local boards. South Korean stocks closed higher than the day before. Korea's Benchmark Kospi gained 19.71 points to close at 6,717.97, whereas KOSDAQ gained 3.57 points, closing at 815.98. Moving to the weather forecast. This morning was also cooler than usual for this time of year. It's still hot under the blazing midday sun, but mornings and evenings are starting to feel pleasantly cool. And with fall in the air, you might be wondering, the leaves will start changing and the fall colors in the season are set to arrive after Chuseok holiday. The current temperatures are 28 degrees in Seoul, 29 degrees in Gwangju, 28 degrees in Busan, and 25 degrees on Jeju-do Island. 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

The Korean alphabet, Hangul, is genuinely incredible. It's logical, scientific, and remarkably easy to pick up once you get the hang of it. Because of how systematic it is, learning Korean becomes such a fun adventure when you start connecting words you already love. Today, we have a fun little challenge for everyone tuning in. Pick your absolute favorite English word, whether it's serendipity, sunshine, or coffee. Then translate it into Korean and share it with us. Question of the day, what is your favorite English word and what is the Korean word for it? Let us know as we take a listen to this wonderful song coming from Pentagon, 빛나리 Shine. This is Johan Lee checking in. Welcome to the Archive.

It is Wednesday, September 16th, and you are joining us at The Archive, the show where we explore K-pop and K-content with deep dives, unique stories, hidden meanings, and fresh insights all from our cozy library studio. And this is your DJ, Johan Lee, checking in with a very fun song, everyone. 빛나리, Shine by Pentagon. First things first, I'm so happy that I was able to make it to the show today, because last night, for the entire 6 hours I was sleeping, I had terrible nightmares of having a crazy traffic jam, me being late to the show, and then I was trying to give the cue for the opening track and it wasn't playing, so there was like 20 seconds of like silence and there were sirens going on everywhere. I woke up panicking, and I'm so happy that was simply a dream. Something's definitely bothering me now. I think I'm a little bit stressed. Maybe I'm gonna relax a little bit today and just enjoy the show, and please help me out in relaxing a little bit, everyone. I guess I'm a bit nervous and anxious for something nowadays, but anywho, today we're gonna talk about Hangul. Hangul is basically the Korean alphabet. When you go to a Korean class, you learn how to write the Korean alphabets, right? Kiyok, nien, tigut, lir, all those stuff. And then the vowels, aya, oyo, oyo, uyu, ui, all those kind of stuff. You learn them as like the basic Korean 101. You will learn that. You will start off with that. Today, the mission for you is not to simply write whatever word that you want to write or your name in Korean, but rather choosing your favorite English word first. Let's say, I just wrote that on the white board that you see over there, the English word for rain. If you translate to the Korean, it's called 비, and that's 비읍 and 이 as the vowel, as you can see on the whiteboard that I'm showing you through our YouTube live stream right now, and you pronounce it as P. Just by finding a word and translating it into Korean and then try writing it down, you will have an extra word like in your soul. Like, you'll be able to pull it out whenever you want after the show today. So hopefully you'll be able to use our show today as an opportunity to gain another word in your Korean dictionary. For instance, my favorite English word is kind of difficult, and I don't use it that much, but I really love how it sounds. Unfathomable. I really like this word. And if you translate that to Korean, it means 헤아릴 수 없는. It's a bit long. Unfathomable. 헤아릴 수 없는. I'll try to write it down on the whiteboard during the next two songs that we'll be listening. But just like this, if you can actually choose a word or a phrase, translate that to Korean, and write them down in Hangul, Korean alphabet, please take a photo or maybe do it off your digital tablet, screen capture that, and then send them over to us. The way to submit those lovely images and your favorite word is via our YouTube live stream at @thearchive_arirang. Again, @thearchive_arirang. That is our Instagram handle. Press send message and type away your favorite English word translated to Korean Hangul alphabet. If you write it down with your hands, that'd be even cooler. Take a photo, send them over. And also, song requests. 신청곡 있으면 편하게 인스타그램 통해서 보내주시면 감사하겠습니다. Looking forward to it. Unfathomable. It's a really pretty word, right? Unfathomable means impossible to understand or comprehend. It's like, you know, let's say your friend is having such a tough time. You're trying to resonate. You're trying to give them comfort, but you will always say it's unfathomable. Like, I cannot dare to imagine what you're going through. I really love that word. And in Korean, it's so pretty too. 헤아릴 수 없다. It's so pretty. But anyways, looking forward to all of your favorite words and quotes or phrases translated to Korean. Really looking forward to it. We have a lot of comments coming in on this beautiful hump day. I want to say hello to our beloved listeners. Starting off with Nick Archer saying hello to us. Hello. We have Aim Lita saying, I've never heard that word before. It's not really like everyday terminology that you use in a daily basis, so totally understandable.

Sangmin's here with us. 60FJ2UY is here with us. Stephanie's also here saying, unpet-pet-a-ville. 맞습니다. Unfathomable. Moving up a little bit more. Siska says, Rain P is one of my favorite singers, though. Me too. Rain is irreplaceable. He's like the iconic male solo artist in Korea, right? Scrolling up a bit more. People saying, Johan, relax. It's okay. I had a terrible nightmare. Like, terrible. Oh, so bad. So bad. A little bit more. Scrolling up, up, up. Paulina says, hello. Ajon's here with us. Benny's here with us. Yana is also here saying, 첫 곡은 내 한국 이름이네. 빛 나리. Exactly. 나리, right? The Korean name for Yana. Scrolling up a bit more, I see Esther saying hello, Bruce saying hello, and many, many more people joining us right now. Just like this, if you are tuning into our show, and if you want to give us a quick hello via our YouTube live stream, I would love to give you some shout-outs. 저희 댓글 통해서 인사 남겨주시면 방송하다가 중간중간 샤우트아웃 하도록 하겠습니다. So please be active and participating in our show. But quick recap of the question of the day. What is your favorite English word? And what is the Korean word for it? 가장 좋아하시는 단어가 있다면, 한글 단어가 있다면 저희 인스타그램 통해서 DM 부탁드리겠습니다. @thearchive_arirang. Also, everyone's song request, 신청곡도 받고 있으니까 many, many songs, please let us know. We would love to collect those and go back to reading them out at the end of the first hour. And now, it is time. It is time for the manual. And I have such interesting, very lengthy song titles for the next two tracks that we're going to be playing out for you. Hang in there, it's coming real soon. But for now, here goes the manual. Here's how you can use our show. First up, for local listeners, you can tune in on Jeju-do Island at 88.7 MHz in Jeju City, 88.1 MHz in Seogwipo City, and 101.9 MHz in the Daejeong area. 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Most importantly, you can find our Instagram account at @thearchive_arirang, where we actively post highlights of our show. You can also DM us if you have messages to send or have song requests. Now, what's coming up next? Kicking off the first hour of the program, we'll dive into the headline news in the world of K-pop and K-content, starting with The Spotlight. Next, in Fresh on the Shelf, we'll feature the newest K-pop release. After that, Between the Lines will uncover the hidden meanings behind iconic lyrics in Korean songs. And finally, we'll wrap up with Incoming, reading out your messages that came through our YouTube live chat and Instagram DMs. And coming up in the second hour, everybody, is The Anonymous. This is where we get to talk about your anonymous stories, worries, and concerns that were submitted to us. We're going to invite Ajon and the Book of Answers into the studio for the second hour. It's going to be super nice and fun. And I checked out the stories that came in today, and they're quite spicy. So everyone, get ready for that. Coming up at 5 p.m. KST, The Anonymous. But for the first hour, here goes the question and the challenge of the day. What is your favorite English word? Whether it's serendipity, unfathomable, potato, banana, fool, translate it into Korean and share them with us. And also, don't forget to attach your song request. Send them over to us via our Instagram account right now as we take a listen to these two wonderful songs with very long titles. Here it goes. The first track is called 그건 아마 우리의 잘못은 아닐 거야. Maybe It's Not Our Fault by Yerin Beck. It'll be followed by 사랑하긴 했었나요? 스쳐가는 인연이었나요? 짧지 않은 우리 함께했던 시간들이 자꾸 내 마음을 가둬두네. Baby I Need You by 잔나비. Here they go.

What makes today stand out? What's the latest buzz? In the spotlight, we're diving into what makes today truly special. The girl group Besties' 2013 single Love Options has experienced a rare belated chart revival, entering Melon's daily chart 13 years after its release after a mashup short-form video featuring Hearts to Hearts went viral. The song's renewed popularity follows similar viral resurgences of older K-pop tracks like AOA's Miniskirt, which previously yielded significant royalty windfalls for members like Jimin through short-form social media trends. The animated film, Stitch Head, will open in Korean theaters on September 30th, featuring Joy of Red Velvet in her first voice dubbing role as Arabella alongside actors Hwang Jung-min and Chu Young-woo. Adapted from British author Guy Bace's children's novel series, the Autumn Monster Fantasy also features voice work by Cho Jae-yoon, Shin Seung-tae, and members of UX1. And the two headline news of the day. There are so many new songs pouring out to the market every single day. As I always tell you, there are like dozens of songs pouring out every single day. But very interestingly, probably because of algorithm, many of these like songs from early 2010s or late 1990s, they're kind of getting back into the charts nowadays. For some reason, we call this like 역주행, reverse chart climbing, phenomenon. And this is taking place for Bestie this time, everyone. Bestie's 2013 single Love Options, experiencing this very rare belated chart revival. And I've seen many influencers and people using this song for their latest like online videos. And this is literally everywhere. Big congratulations to Best Team members. Who knows, they might be making a reunion after this resurgence of the song Love Options. After all, it's a really good song. Moving on to the second news of this new animated film planned to be premiering in September 30th, everybody. I'm going to show you the poster one more time. Super duper cute. It says Stitch Head. That means Stitch Head. Originally by, it's a British author named Guy Bace. He has a children's novel under the same name, and they have made it into an animation series. And the Korean dubbing will be led by Joy of Red Velvet alongside Hwang Jung-min, Chu Young-woo, Cho Jae-yoon, Shin Seung-tae, and members of UX1. How amazing is that? I'm a big diehard fan of animation series, especially when blended with fantasy elements. I'm definitely going to go watch. So whether you are going to or not, please send your love and support to all the voice actors who will be taking place here. Again, Joy of Red Velvet as Arabella in the movie. Make sure to go ahead and check it out if you can. Now to go back to our YouTube live chat, we have many comments coming in. That was a mouthful of a song title, the two tracks we listened to just before, right? 그건 아마 우리의 잘못은 아닐 거야. Maybe it's not our fault. And then 사랑하긴 했었나요? 스쳐가는 인연이었나요? 짧지 않은 우리 함께했던 시간들이 자꾸 내 마음을 가둬두네. Baby, I need you by 잔나비 were the two songs. Big shout out to our PD님 for not copy-pasting, but typing them down word by word, letter by letter, putting it up on the screen. That was incredible. But just like this, everyone, today, the challenge for you is to learn a new Korean word, but not simply by just searching up a random word and then registering it to your brain, but rather choosing out your favorite English word first and then translating it to Korean, and then writing it down in Hangul. That is the mission of the day. And so far, so good. We're receiving so many messages with your song requests too. Still not too late. I'm going to try to squeeze in as many, many song requests and stories possible. So not too late. Send them over to us right now. Okay? Siska says, so cute poster. I want to watch. Same here. Yana says, that's like distance relative of Monsters, Inc. Exactly. I love...
Mike Wazowski, right? I love that character. So cute. Single-eyed. I love that guy. Stephanie says, 레퍼다. Test me, everyone. Test me. Please don't. But anyways, this next song that we're going to listen to right now is one of my favorite songs from this one legend. And his name is 이문세. 이문세 is one of the longest running folk acoustic singer-songwriter here in Korea, truly a legend. And he about 3 years ago or 2 years ago released a full-length album, and it's a masterpiece of an album. And one of the Korean words that I really like is 빗소리. 빗소리. It's like the sound of rain, if you directly translate it. And this song is called 빗소리 Sounds of Rain. And it's a sad boy playlist, but gorgeous and majestic. I would even call it divine. Please enjoy listening to this masterpiece of a song, everyone. 이문세 with 빗소리 Sounds of Rain.

Fresh on the Shelf. Fresh on the Shelf, time to check out the latest drops in the market. But before that, isn't it such an amazing track? That was a wonderful tune by 이문세 선배님, 빗소리 Sounds of Rain. After listening to this song, I actually DM'd him saying like, I was so touched by the album. I think he read it, but he never got back to me. So one day, hopefully my fingers are crossed right now. But another artist made a big return yesterday. And because you guys are probably stressed up with a lot of Korean today, a lot of Korean writing, we're going to focus a little bit on an English track today. Moon Soo Jin is back with a new song called Patience featuring Gangga. Moon Soo Jin is one of those R&B solo artists who everyone wants to collaborate with. Everyone, and I mean it. I mean it. If you look at the album cover that I'm showing you right now, black, bold typography saying Patience, and there's like shallower ones that says You, Limbo, Love Me Not, referring to the B-side tracks. Moon Soo Jin featuring Gangga, I love the album description because it's very simple and it's very, and overall the sound of the tune is very clean cut, and the album description just says it all. It says, good things come with those with patience. Word, isn't it? Good things come with those with patience. This is true. All the great things in life requires patience, and I know for a fact that many of you guys are out there with that strong patience, and just wait, just hang in there. Good things are just around the corner. Let's jump straight into it right away, everyone. Dropped last night, coming from Moon Soo Jin featuring Gangga, Patience.

And it's time to dive into Between the Lines, breaking down K-pop lyrics and uncovering the meanings behind the words. And yes, everyone, I know you guys are kind of stressed out learning your new Korean word right now, but time to learn some more Korean. Some of you have been leaving some comments on our live chat saying, please, it's so hot here, bring the rain. You might as well need this artist then. The song we're going to break down together is called 널 너무 모르고, Don't Know You by Haze, everyone. Haze is like the most rain-like artist, I personally think. A beautiful song. 모르다 means don't know. 널 너무 모르고 means don't know you very well. Let's break down the lyrics together. The first line that says, 널 너무 모르고, 네 마음도 모르고. I knew so little about you, so little about your mind. 네가 나에게서 멀어지고 있는 줄도. Without even realizing that you were growing distant from me. Third line says, 난 정말 모르고 네 선물 고르고. I really had no idea, busily picking out gifts for you. 네가 원했던 건 이런 게 아니었던 걸. Without realizing that material things weren't really what you truly wanted. Now, the lyrics, as you just heard, it really illustrates the painful regret of misdirected devotion. When you're in love with someone, you just want to pour everything out, right? Like, get the best gifts, do what you think as being like the ideal girlfriend or boyfriend. But it might be misdirected. The person might want something else. All the person might want is for you to send goodnight text message and good morning messages, or like a nice hug every time you meet that person. This really talks about that misdirected devotion, saying, now to think of it, like, I had no clue about your preferences. I was, you know, trying to buy like the most expensive gifts for you and everything, but at the end of the day, that was not something you wanted. This is like the overall story behind the story. Behind the song, I'm sorry. We have an Aniga saying the lyrics bringing more rain. It's time. It is about time. We also have Aim Lita going, wow, Haze, exactly. Her voice sounds like a raindrop. It really does. Without further ado, everyone, here it goes, coming from the iconic R&B musician, Haze, singing 널 너무 모르고, Don't Know You.

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1: You're currently tuning in to The Archive with Johan Lee, and the song we just listened to was such a hazy song, right? 널 너무 모르고 Don't Know You by Haze it was. Annika says her voice is angelic. I cannot agree more. Such a beautiful voice, right? She's actually also super funny on stage. If you have a chance to go attend Haze's concert, you'll be surprised how much of a great entertainer she is. So good with stage banters. So good. Scrolling up a little bit more, Steven says, great song. And then we have Siska going, ha, I did not know Haze as a rapper. I think she started off more leaning a little bit more towards a rapper than a singer. But later on, of course, people loved her singing, as how we all do. And she's releasing a lot of more singing-based songs lately. A little bit more, people asking about the question of the day.

machine, there is a whiteboard that says P plus 소리, meaning rain. That is the mission of the day, and we received a lot of stories, so let's cover them right now. Starting off with this one that came in from Anaga. Anaga said, here it goes. Okay, I just deleted her message. Sorry, here it goes. Anaga says, hello, Johan. My favorite English word is cozy. Cozy is a really pretty word, isn't it? And apparently, 아늑하다 is the Korean version. I just like words that make me want to grab a blanket, disappear into my room, and cancel all my plans, said Anaga. Okay, let's check it out together. Here it goes. 3, 2, and 1. English. Cozy. Our little cozy library studio, that's how we describe our show. In Korean, that is 아늑하다. Beautiful handwriting. You write so much better than me. You're 100% you write better than Ajon. 100%. And 아늑하다 kind of rhymes with your name, Anaga, too. So you could become like 아늑한 Anaga, meaning like cozy Anaga. That would be a nice nickname, right? Thank you. Thank you for sharing that with us. It's so cute. So, so very cute. Everybody, cozy equals 아늑하다. That's word number one today. Another one that came in was from Esther. Esther said, hard to choose a word. I would go with shelter. Shelter it is. In Korean, that is called 쉼터. 쉼터, meaning a place you can rest, a shelter. In German, it's Zufluchtsort, I think. I'm terrible at it, so please don't be so sad if I got that wrong. But anyways, that's how it's written here. Esther says, which one is fitting better? I just looked up in the dictionary. Yep, at first I found it easy to learn Korean, especially the alphabet. What I still find challenging is a change in pronunciation with liaison, or the fact that letters change depending on which one comes first in the next group, etc. And then I can't immediately see or hear which original word is behind it. Korean, basic Korean is very easy. But when you get into the Korean language, it's not the easiest. I agree with you. It's not the easiest, and it gets complicated. But there's no other language on earth that's easy. Like every language, if you really get deeper into it, there's so many of these exceptions and rules and like structures. So very difficult. Like French, like every word has a gender. Like it's kind of like really tricky because of this. Is it le or la, depending on the gender of the word? That's also really complicated. Esther did send us a photo, so let's give it a check. Ooh, here it goes. 3, 2, and 1. On the top it says the German word, and the second line that's shelter, and then that would be translated to 피난처 or 쉼터. 피난처 is more like when you need to run away from something or be protected. Like, let's say if something terrible happened and you have to go find a shelter to hide yourself, that'd be like a 피난처. 쉼터 is more like deriving from the word 쉬다, which means to rest. So somewhere you can really rest, a shelter where you can feel peaceful and at rest. Hopefully you can find that 쉼터 in your life too, Esther. Hopefully the archive is your 쉼터. That'd be super nice. Thank you very much for sharing that lovely message with us. Comments. Esther says, so true. In German, we have three genders. What? What? Three genders in that, like, every word? I'd rather not give it a try. I'll stay away from German. Sounds so difficult already. Scrolling up a little bit more, Anaga says, ooh, nice observation, Johan. Love that. From now on, you are Anukan Anaga, cozy Anaga. Loving the messages so far. Now, moving on to our next submission. Today, we're going to play only one song because I want to check all of your stories. Next one that came in was from Steven. Steven said, hi, Johan. My favorite word in English is design. Ooh. Design is quite a sexy word. Design. In Korean, that gets translated to 설계. 설계 is a pretty word.
pretty word, sophisticated word, I would say. Steven says, I enjoy all kinds of design, art, color, shape. Sending us a photo too. Let's give a check. Steven, where are you? Steven, I found it here. Ooh.

okay. 3, 2, and 1. You can make that into a font. No kidding. Like, we can so tell that you're a good designer. Because you wrote the words in, like, perfect symmetry. Look at that, everyone. Sophisticated word. Sophisticated design. But you made it look so cool, especially in that green font. Loving it, loving it. Steven, you should maybe even write down, like, all these Korean alphabets in your own handwriting. Make it into, like, an... how do you call that? The Photoshopable... the file. There was an extension for that. I can't remember. But anyways, you should do that and then like put it up there. Open source it. People will use it very, very much. Thank you very much. So another word that we learned today, design, is 설계. Loving it. Moving on to our next submission. This came in from Stephanie. Stephanie said, 저 사실 파워 N으로서 저 질문 혼자 스스로 해본 적이 있거든요. Saying I'm a super imaginative person, so I've questioned myself this before too. 누가 저에게 가장 좋아하는 영단어가 뭐냐고 물어보면 저는 marvelous라고 말하려고 준비했었는데 아무도 안 물어봤어요. If someone was to ask her, what's your favorite English word? She always prepared herself to say marvelous. 근데 오늘 드디어 아카이브가 물어봐줘서 고마워요. Saying thank you, Archive, for finally giving me a chance to answer this question. 저는 저 단어가 너무 좋아요. 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Just by pronouncing marvelous, it feels very rich and full in your mouth, and I love that. Marvelous and the Archive, 오늘도 함께 해줘서 감사해요. Saying thank you for being with us, Marvelous Archive team. What a marvelous, splendid submission. 감사합니다. Marvelous한 사연입니다. Sending us an image. Here it goes. Stephanie's right there with her. Here it goes. 3, 2, and 1. Marvelous, 놀라운, 믿기 어려운, 신기한, 기묘한, 기적적인, 초자연, supernatural, it says. Marvelous show, 훌륭한 show it is, The Archive. And we have some marvelous listeners tuning into our show. Marvelous한 청취자분들이 계셔서 행복합니다. Thank you very much, Stephanie, one more time, loving it. We have time for one or two more, I think. This one's coming in from, who was it? I lost track. Give me a second, everybody. Give me a second real quick. Benny wrote in. Benny said, for me, that would be heaven. 천국 in Korean. And also, 만원. 10K Korean won. And I guess learning those words in Korean work a lot. Requesting heaven by Ailey, said Benny. 천국 heaven is a really pretty word too. And many Korean songs, many K-pop songs are based on this concept of 천국. For instance, many of the songs that you have requested, like Kim Hyun-sung의 Heaven, Heaven by Ailee, Heaven by Vibe, all these, 천국의 문, Heaven's Door by Eric Nam is also a great song. It's a heavenly word. Thank you very much for sharing that with us. Maybe checking out one more. Okie dokie, this one came in from Zachary. Zachary said, hi Johan, so my favorite English word is sheesh, and for the Korean word for it is 제기, I guess. I'm not sure as my brain stops braining. sheesh meaning like shh, be quiet. And if that's the case in Korean, it's called as shit. Very similar. It's like shh to everyone. So maybe that might be the word that you're going for. 제기 does not really make sense to me so far. I would love to get some elaboration on that word one more time. I want to go back to our YouTube live chat. We have Stephanie saying, Benny, 만원이라니, my favorite is 5만원. Saying, Benny, what's the 10K? My favorite is 50K. 저는 10만원 가겠습니다. I'm gonna go for 100K. same goes for Aniga and Yana saying shit for sheesh. Exactly. And that's why Baby Monster has a song called Shish, right? Shit. Which is also, was it Baby Monster or Kiss of Life? I think they both have a song like that. Scrolling up a little bit more, Wendy's saying, I'm repeating the words like in class. Anukada, cozy,
쉼터, which means shelter, and then 설계, design, and marvelous is like 훌륭한, 우수한. Loving it. I'm sincerely hoping you guys are catching all these words, writing it down somewhere, and adding it to your dictionary of Korean words. That'd be super nice. It is time to close off the first hour. I'm going to come back in the second hour to read one or two more messages, I think. But for now, please enjoy this heavenly song requested by Benny today, Heaven by Ailee.

0: Typhoons cause immense damages to properties and human life with torrential rains and strong winds. First, track the movement of the typhoon through weather reports. Be sure to clear the drains around your home and secure anything that can become a flying hazard. Identify nearby areas that can be easily flooded or susceptible to mudslides and avoid those areas. Typhoons may cause a blackout or cut off water supply, so major public facilities such as hospitals must check on other power supply. Strong winds may shatter windows, so secure the outside of windows with wooden boards or tape and have first aid kit ready. Campers in mountain valleys must evacuate. Those in coastal areas, safely tie up boats to the dock and remove any fishing equipment. When a typhoon is nearing your area, residents in low ground and commonly flooded areas should prepare to evacuate. Residents living in valleys, riverside areas, and coastal areas should evacuate immediately. Children and the elderly should stay indoors, and everyone should prepare flashlights and emergency food. Once a typhoon hits, use safe streets instead of flooded streets. In particular, avoid underground areas and areas near manholes. Avoid driving on flooded roads and do not park your vehicle in underground lots. Stay away from streetlights, traffic lights, and high-tension wires. If you see a mudslide or electricity poles and danger of falling down, contact relevant authorities immediately to prevent further damage. Do not cross a stream if the water is deeper than your knees. With the right preparation, we can protect ourselves from a typhoon.
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0: This is The Archive. And welcome back, everyone, to the second hour of The Archive. It is Wednesday, the hump day, 5 p.m. KST, and coming up next is The Anonymous. This is a corner where we get to talk about your anonymous submissions of your day-to-day concerns, life dilemmas, on-the-fence situations, whatever that you find as being a big struggle in your life. You have let us know through your anonymous submissions. And we're going to talk about those. We're going to try to come up with decent advices. Am I and A-John qualified for this? Of course not. Of course not. We're just two little kids trying to help our listeners out to figure out some, I don't know, figure out a resolution to a struggle that you've been struggling from for the last few months or so. I just skimmed through all the submissions. They seem very interesting, so everybody get ready for the ride. And also, we will be inviting the Book of Answers into the studio real soon, so get ready for that too. Meanwhile, I do want to let you know that the best way to experience our show is via our YouTube live stream at Adelang Radio, so please come over and say hello to us by leaving some comments on the live chat. That'd be very nice of you. And on top of that, I want to let you know that our weekend corners are currently almost full, I think. Saturday's word chain, Sunday's mood boards. If you still haven't taken part in it, please go ahead and give it a check. And if there is still some slots left, fill them out for us, and that'd mean a lot. And with that, it is time to invite A-John into the studio, but I want to read maybe one or two more messages that came in today. The challenge was for you to choose an English word, your favorite English word, translate it to Korean, and write them down in Hangul, the Korean alphabet. And this message came in from Yana. Yana said, question of the day, still in cuteness aggression mode after attending the 30th Pokemon anniversary tour in KL Kuala Lumpur, I believe, last weekend. A song request, Oppaya, scene route. Bring that cuteness from A-John too. We can't keep this on weekend only and for Johan only, said Yana. Okay. First of all, I'm glad that you were able to attend that show, and there still must be that cuteness aggression overloaded. But what's A-John to do with cuteness? It's very far from being cute. I'm so sorry, A-John. We're gonna invite cute A-John into the studio, everyone. As we take a listen to this song requested by Yana, 신현이와 김루트, scene root singing 오빠야, sweetheart.
1: 오빠야, 내가

0: Life is full of dilemmas, and sometimes you just need a second opinion. Welcome to The Anonymous. You send in your worries anonymously, and we send back honest words of wisdom. And yes, everybody, today it is the day where everyone's waiting for his opening hello message, right? The hump day, the man of the hump days, Ajahan in the studio.
1: Hello!
0: Happy hump day, everybody!
1: Yes. I really should trademark this.
0: Like, I think you should.
1: I think you should. I will be, from this day on, I will be suing anybody who uses this word.
0: Sounds good.
1: No, it doesn't work like that.
0: Sounds
1: such
0: good.
1: A common phrase.
0: You should patent it.
1: Maybe.
0: But just before, I think it was Mochiana mentioning you as a cute Ajahn.
1: Okay.
0: I think.
1: Thank you.
0: But I totally forgot. And did not, I was unaware of the fact that she sent in and attached a very cute photo.
1: Mm,
0: so let's quickly check this image. 3, 2, and 1.
1: Wow.
0: Kyung, pork pie, cuteness, aggression, exploding.
1: Ooh, exactly.
0: And that very well-known little electrocuted, electrifying
1: monster?
0: Rat.
1: Okay. Wow, don't call it a rat.
0: And Mochiana making the same pose. That's cute.
1: That is very cute.
0: That is very cute. Mm-hmm. Ajahn, any comments you want to read out for us today?
1: Yeah, so I do see one. Mochiana saying Asian, Ajahn's version is Dunaya because of the song that we just listened to, Oppaya.
0: How does that go?
1: I'm not going to say it.
0: Why?
1: Because it's embarrassing.
0: It's not also embarrassing.
1: I was going to say one of my favorite Korean words is
0: I did not ask.
1: Okay.
0: I did not ask.
1: I'm trying to segue into it.
0: you're trying to dodge my question, my request.
1: What is your request?
0: How does Dunaya sound?
1: Exactly the way you said it. But the thing is, I think it's really hard to have a favorite word, right?
0: It is.
1: Mm-hmm.
0: What is your favorite word in English?
1: My favorite English word is conformity.
0: Conformity?
1: It's, yeah.
0: Oh, how would you translate that?
1: I don't know.
0: Conformity?
1: Please do, search it online because we don't know the exact word.
0: In Korean, that it be?
1: Yes.
0: Conformity is 적. Capsong,
1: okay,
0: or 비슷함, I guess.
1: Which is,
0: but like, there's a lot of meaning. I mean, there's a lot of definitions.
1: Exactly.
0: In which meaning do you refer to as conformity?
1: Conformity in the sense that, you know, the there is a psychologist, a well-known psychology exam called the Stroop. Exam strip test,
0: okay,
1: where they basically got a room full of people. They filled 9 of them up.
0: The prison experience.
1: That's Zimbardo. That's a different.
0: Zimbardo.
1: That's a whole different thing.
0: Okay, never mind.
1: Let's talk about how everyone can be bad people.
0: Mm-hmm.
1: The strip experiment.

0: was basically they filled a room with 10 people, except the last person was the only one who was the experimentee. And the 9 people had to give false answers that they knew it was false, but they would see if the last person would conform to the rest of the group, even though they know that it is wrong. And
1: I've seen that video.
0: Exactly.
1: It's and a crowd of people, like they're applauding to like nonsense.
0: I believe the experiment person, the psychologist, was Solomon Esch. Please do correct me, but I believe it was Solomon Esch Stroop experiment. And yes, that's the first time I ever heard about this word called conformity.
1: And if that's the definition you're going for, in Korean that's called 순응하다, 따르다.
0: Oh.
1: 따름 또는 순응.
0: 순응 is like to submit kind of more, right?
1: Conforming is kind of submitting yourself.
0: Kind of
1: to not get out of the norm.
0: Exactly. But it is a very complicated word, and it's a word that I learned in high school, and I was like, wow, I've never heard of this word. And I love how our society can be kind of defined by this one word.
1: I have a strong feeling you were preparing for this answer outside today.
0: I was not, but it is one of my like...
1: Ajon.
0: But it's also a very negative word.
1: Sounding smart.
0: Thank you.
1: Sounding very smart.
0: Yes. Very rarely on this show, I
1: like
0: say.
1: That. I like that. Anywho, the man of the hump day has joined us today.
0: Yes.
1: And the book of the hump day is also here with us.
0: Okay.
1: The book of answers. Hey, John. Yes. Today's corner is called...
0: The Anonymous.
1: The Anonymous. How does this segment go?
0: So, yes.
1: What's the rule? What are the steps?
0: Basically, step one, you go onto our Instagram, you follow, like, leave some comments. Right, very important. Two, there is a link in our bio. You go into it. One of the first links will be a form for the anonymous.
1: Mm-hmm.
0: You go into this form. And step three, you fill it out by writing an anonymous name, your worries, concerns, and dilemmas in the second part. And in the very last part, you put your song request.
1: Exactly.
0: You submit those. And over the week, we compile them and we read out to you guys compiled list of your guys' anonymous submissions.
1: Exactly. So this is all going to be about your daily concerns.
0: Right.
1: Your life choices, your dilemmas.
0: Right.
1: Some of you might need that second opinion.
0: Right.
1: Right? Either to be convinced or either to kind of enhance your decisions.
0: Exactly.
1: Say, look at these fools giving false answers.
0: Right.
1: Or bad, terrible advices.
0: Mm-hmm.
1: Are we qualified for this?
0: Right.
1: Are we?
0: I would say not, but...
1: Not at all. We're not qualified for this.
0: But it is interesting how you'd constantly say we're two kids.
1: We're just two kids in life.
0: Okay. Interesting wording there.
1: We're far behind, like, all the other DJs in the studio. Like,
0: Would you say you're...
1: Imagine having Peter and SJ in this room for this corner. They'd give much more constructive advices.
0: But at least you're older than, like, you know, Iris in that sense.
1: We had Iris on this segment.
0: Right.
1: She gave far better advices than us.
0: Which does explain, you know, age doesn't correlate to experience 100% of the times.
1: Exactly.
0: Yes.
1: But still, we're doing our best to give you some decent constructive advices.
0: Exactly.
1: So take it serious, but don't take our answers too seriously.
0: Yes.
1: Please.
0: Please.
1: But anyways, the first submission is really cute.
0: Right. It is coming in from Pingu without Chingu.
1: Pingu?
0: Yeah.
1: Pingu.
0: I think
1: are we talking about that Pingu?
0: Yes. Which I don't
1: know
0: if we're allowed
1: Pingu
0: to say it as much now. So it was
1: so cute.
0: It is very cute.
1: So cute.
0: It's like, meh, meh, or something like that. Doesn't it sound like that?
1: It always falls into like that little fishing hole.
0: Yeah.
1: And then, yeah.
0: Not the brightest kid in the world.
1: Yeah,
0: yes.
1: But it's Pingu without Chingu. What is Chingu?
0: Chingu is friends.
1: So
0: yes.
1: It's Pingu with no friends.
0: Oh.
1: We'll have to check this out. Okay, we're ready for this.
0: Sounds good. Do you want to do the reading?
1: I'll take it.
0: Yes.
1: Here we go. Hello, Ajon and Johan. I'm really low maintenance when it comes to friendship. Once I feel comfortable with someone and consider them my friend, I can go on for months or years without any contact and still feel the same when we meet again. It's because I fell out of friendships a lot and carefully started picking my friends. But it's also because sometimes I feel like I'm the only one making efforts to save these friendships. I never say no in fear of losing friends again, but maybe that's why I'm taken for granted. I really need advice on how to make and, importantly, keep friends, said without Chingu.
0: Oh, interesting. So this...
1: Friends.
0: Do you have a lot of them? How do you get friends? Who's the last friend you think you've made?
1: Somebody in Arina, I think.
0: Oh, okay. Me? That's like a year and a half ago.
1: No. Who's the last friend I made?
0: Mm.
1: I mean, our guests, I guess. Some of them I become friends after.
0: Okay.
1: We never really grabbed coffee or anything, but we're talking via direct messages, so I guess that makes us friends.
0: Yeah, acquaintances, I would say.
1: Online friends.
0: Right.
1: Offline friends. Oh, church friends.
0: Okay.
1: I made new church friends, so that's
0: okay,
1: nice.
0: That's kind of cool. That's kind of, recent.
1: But did I grab coffee outside of the church? No. So I assume they're also acquaintances.
0: Could you contact them just out of the blue?
1: No.
0: Wow.
1: They're not friends then?
0: I would say that's their acquaintance, close acquaintance.
1: Close acquaintances? I don't think so,
0: then. Do you ever send funny videos to them that you send?
1: I just don't
0: do
1: that in general.
0: You do that to me?
1: I don't. I send you, constructive videos. I'm does this actually happen in New Zealand? I saw, an 8-foot spider eating a deer.
0: Exactly. You send us the weirdest thing.
1: I'm just fact-checking.
0: 2 a.m.
1: Fact-checking.
0: I'm like, we don't have spiders that big in New Zealand. Calm down. But yes. I would say that is my level of friend.
1: I can't recall the last friend I made.
0: I would say I've made quite a few friends. I'm very easy at making friends, but I'm really easy at losing friends as well.
1: It's because you block them all.
0: Because I don't care if I lose people that much. I'm I will always find new friends. I'm fine with it. But in that sense, I'm also very easy in the sense where if someone's like, hey, let's hang out, I'll try my best to make time.
1: No, you're not easy, John.
0: I would say
1: you're not easy. If somebody does not congratulate you on your birthday, you block them. What are you talking about?
0: I do put them on my death notes.
1: What are you talking about?
0: Immediately.
1: You have a list. You have a birthday list.
0: That was 1 year. I haven't, no. That, my list is for people who I'm thankful for.
1: You've fallen for your own trap.
0: The list is people who I'm thankful for, and you are on it for 2 years in a row. So
1: well,
0: good
1: thank
0: job
1: goodness.
0: To you.
1: I don't want to get on anyone else's death note.
0: You also have a heart next to yours because you've given me a gift.
1: Oh, wow.
0: The past 2 years. Wow. So... just in detail as to how well my note is.
1: That's funny.
0: But yeah, exactly. But in the sense that I also understand it being low maintenance, but also I think I get a lot of people pleasing vibes from this person. Like they don't want to lose friends, they can't say no, and they value friendship, but in the sense that they are oftentimes taken granted. Maybe people are asking them for free meals, or maybe they're asking for rides and other things that, it does go
1: out
0: of the
1: way. You feel like you're taken advantage of.
0: Exactly.
1: And that happens. Mm-hmm. That happens. So I have friends, or I have many INFJ friends around me.
0: Mm.
1: That's why every time there's an INFJ guest, I just know right away.
0: Right, you are
1: my accuracy rate is 85%
0: yeah.
1: when it comes to INFJs.
0: And also 90% of musicians are INFJs.
1: Exactly,
0: actually.
1: That's also true.
0: It's just weird.
1: Or maybe those are the ones that I'm contacting to get on the show. Mm-hmm. But anyways, I see them, and many of these people, I mean, I don't want to be too I don't know. I don't want to classify those people, but many introverted people, I guess.
0: Mm-hmm.
1: Have different, how do you call that? Like vortex of friendship.
0: Mm-hmm.
1: It's different. It's just what friends should do, what you can expect from a friend, to what level of depth are going to penetrate into their lives.
0: Right.
1: Those are all different. Everyone has different standards and bubbles.
0: Mm.
1: Maybe your definition of friends is much more deeper.
0: Right.
1: And much more richer than your actual friends right now.
0: Exactly.
1: That could be the reason.
0: I think that's a good point because many of us consider friends or best friends differently.
1: Mm.
0: For example, I consider friends if I can comfortably contact you, send you funny videos without thinking or stressing if they will like it too much. And if I can call you for if I can ask you for favors without feeling too bad, then I think we're at that level of friendship. If I have to consider will this person be uncomfortable if I ask them a favor? Then I think we're at a close acquaintance or just acquaintance.
1: Mm.
0: But for example, other people could say, hey, as long as we have met once, as long as we have connected on social media, then we are friends. And in that sense, they will have so much more friends than I do. And they will think that, oh, well, we could be friends, while I think, oh, we're just acquaintance.
1: Mm.
0: Right? And that could be a different level.
1: Exactly, exactly. So again, we're just saying, like, your standards
0: mm-hmm.
1: may be a bit different from the people you're meeting right now. And that's
0: right.
1: why people say, once you graduate school, aside from, like, colleagues, it's mm-hmm. nearly impossible to find, like, true friends anymore.
0: Right.
1: Because you need to build that friendship off shared experiences.
0: Mm-hmm.
1: But outside of school or campus life, or, like, I don't know, maybe, like, what's similar? Like, running clubs or
0: right.
1: or like book clubs
0: yeah, yeah.
1: Or religious activities.
0: Even work.
1: Work.
0: Mm-hmm.
1: It's really difficult to build friendships.
0: It is.
1: Exactly. So that's why I said before, I was like, after all, the one you're spending most time with is your best friend.
0: Mm-hmm.
1: If not, you should make that person your best friend.
0: Exactly. And it's important to put in effort, but it's interesting because I see you putting in a lot of effort, but at the same time, I see you saying I can go on for months or years without any contact and still feel the same when I meet them again, which it depends. For me, it depends. If I don't contact someone for over a year, then I will classify them as someone that I used to know mm. or an acquaintance.
1: Me, I don't mind.
0: Exactly.
1: I don't mind.
0: Mm-hmm.
1: My best friends, I contact them once a year. I could still call them besties because we have so much shared memories from the past.
0: Right.
1: And the friendship's rigid and it just never breaks.
0: Maybe for me, it's because the friends I do, if I don't contact them for several years, I do just kind of like let it go. Like, I'm like, oh, it's somebody that I was close with, but they have just become acquaintances now. And that's okay for me. And I've kind of learned to accept it. But there's also my case of having moved countries, also, you know, being disconnected with a lot of the close friends growing up as well. But this is a very special case.
1: Okay. So to get back on track, you need advice on how to make friends. First of all, I love this comment coming from Yana saying, if you're interested in K-pop hobby, just make new friends when you go to events or concerts. Great idea.
0: How do you do that?
1: Finding, going to a place where you have shared interest and then just talking to random. That's what you do.
0: I don't
1: go to a bar and start talking to people.
0: Yeah, but that's also because I'm half drunk, not because...
1: Or maybe those like trading card events. Don't you talk to people over there?
0: Not really.
1: Okay.
0: No, I just gamble with cards.
1: If that's the person you are, try that.
0: Exactly, right.
1: And keeping friends, you just need to spend more time with these people. And I think, as Ajon just mentioned, if you feel uncomfortable in reaching out, or if you're thinking twice or three times before sending a text message or sharing a content to the friend, you might not have reached the level of comfort
0: right.
1: in that friendship. Because friendships also have levels, right?
0: Mm-hmm.
1: So building more shared experiences and memories together to strengthen that bond could be what should be done first.
0: Right, and make sure that you don't feel too pushed to make this friendship as close as possible, as quickly as possible. Because at times, people do sense that and they feel uncomfortable, so they slowly start backing out. Mm. In a sense, you know, friendships do require time, a lot and a lot of time and experience together, in the sense that take it slow.
1: I love this comment coming from Steven. One-sided friendship feels pretty bad.
0: Mm.
1: It's not only one-sided love, everyone. There is one-sided friendships, too.
0: Exactly.
1: Just like the man of the hump days.
0: Right, okay. I sound very cold now. That's
1: okay,
0: not the
1: John,
0: case.
1: Time to check the book of answers, though.
0: Yes, because you did do the reading. I'm going to do it. And this was sent to us by Pingu Without Friends. Pingu Without Friends.
2: I have no friends.
0: And Pingu Without Any Friends At All.
1: Here we go.
0: And Boa says, in 3, 2, and 1,
1: flip the page and it says, ooh, upgrade in any way you can.
0: Ooh.
1: Upgrade.
0: Yes.
1: Upgrade. Upgrade what?
0: I would say upgrade your friendships and upgrade your experiences. You know, I love this advice. You know, you used to go to events. I would say also maybe join communities. There are online communities as well. So upgrade your experiences and communities that you're surrounded by.
1: And maybe upgrading your stance in a friendship. You should never submit like all the time to a friendship. You can definitely be you should be able to say no when you don't feel like going. You should be able to say, let's eat something else.
0: Right.
1: If you're meeting and hanging out with friends, when you're just conforming to that person, I mean, it's not really the healthiest.
0: It's definitely not a friendship, a two-way friendship at least, right?
1: So upgrade the
0: mentality?
1: No, upgrade the texture of your friendship first. Yeah. Okay. Like the content of it.
0: Right, right.
1: And then also upgrade your stance in approaching the idea of friendship.
0: Mm-hmm.
1: I think that's what it means.
0: Ooh,
1: maybe
0: yes.
1: Maybe not. But anyways, this is just a mere tip.
0: Exactly. Coming
1: 2 cents. More like 1 cent.
0: 1 cent is more
1: so
0: closer.
1: So don't take it too seriously, but maybe upgrading.
0: Yes.
1: Could help you out.
0: And this is advice coming in from Boa herself. So I hope that helped Pingu without friends.
1: And Pingu, just to make you feel better, we're going to play out this song that you requested. And sometimes you just have to go out and have fun. Just leave the brain at home.
0: Exactly, right?
1: And just go wild. Because that's
0: crazy.
1: How you create strong bonds.
0: Mm-hmm.
1: Big Bang featuring No Brain. Oh, my friend. Here we go.

0: And that was a powerful collaboration coming from Big Bang and No Brain, Oh My Friend.
1: Oh, such a hype song, right?
0: I love the lyrics. Mm-hmm. 조용히 네 뒤에 나무가 될게. Saying, I will silently be the tree who's got your back.
1: Oh,
0: that's what friendship should be for.
1: That's exactly what friends are for. Exactly.
0: Here we go.
1: Such a good song, right?
0: Here we go. We have Annika saying lyrics. Oh, she's a very touching lyric.
1: Yeah. Mm. Wendy's saying, wow, featuring No Brain. Didn't know they did a collaboration. Wow. It's a very good song, right?
0: Very, very good.
1: Yes.
0: But now we are going to move on mm-hmm. to our submission, Numero Dos.
1: Yes. And who was it sent by?
0: This is coming in from Ava?
1: Ava?
0: Eva?
1: Ava? Ava?
0: Ava.
1: Ava?
0: Ava.
1: Ava? Which one are we
0: going to... A-V-A.
1: Exactly. Should we just say A-V-A?
0: Ava. Ava.
1: Ava. Okay.
0: I think it's Ava.
1: Yes.
0: Adrian, this story is kind of connected to you, your background, isn't it?
1: Yes.
0: Okay, take it away.
1: Sounds good.
0: Here we go.
1: Hey guys, I have my New Zealand Sign Language exam coming up next month. I'm so nervous for it, and I think I will not get the results that I want for the exam. Do you guys have any study tips for me? Sent to us by Ava.
0: All right, that was short.
1: It was short and sharp.
0: Okay, I don't want to get into the details, but I don't recall... Okay, never mind. Let's not get into the details.
1: Let's not try to find out which listener it is.
0: Okay, because the name just popped up in my head for some reason.
1: Let's not do that. Yes.
0: Anonymous. Mm. Anonymous. Anonymity is for sure secure there.
1: Exactly. But I do want to ask you, do you know sign language?
0: My mom does.
1: Oh, perfectly? Like, fluently?
0: She was able to actually have like basic conversation through sign language growing up. So she taught me a lot.
1: She knows ASL? American Sign Language?
0: I don't know. But she learned it in Korean, so I guess it was Korean Sign Language, guess. So she was able to speak, converse with, through sign language growing up. Mm-hmm. She taught me some words and number, how to count numbers and all that, but right now all I know is like, I love you.
1: Wow, that's all I know. That's cute.
0: That is all. That's all you need to know.
1: That is very cute.
0: I love you.
1: I studied Korean Sign Language as one of my subjects in university.
0: Okay.
1: I still remember how to introduce myself.
0: Go for it. Take it away, John. Take it away.
1: To demonstrate...
0: This sign language.
1: 만나서 반갑습니다. So this is hello, nice to meet you. My name... Okay, you guys can't really see. My name is... This is Yang...
0: Okay.
1: Chong.
0: Oh, it's literally like the Korean alphabet.
1: Han.
0: Okay.
1: Yeah.
0: How do you do Han?
1: Hyung. O.
0: This is Hyung.
1: Hyung, yes.
0: So it's Hyung and then
1: O.
0: For me.
1: Oh, that's that way?
0: No.
1: Yes.
0: So that's Johan.
1: Dian. Yeah.
0: That's actually really cool.
1: It is. It's very. I learned my name.
0: Okay,
1: that's
0: Ajon.
1: All I remember.
0: I will zip myself right now for a second, because you're the pro here, and you actually took exams, I guess.
1: I did. I did really well in this.
0: What is a tip? Do you have a study tip for this?
1: So,
0: Ava?
1: What I did was, there was a list of words that I had to memorize, and also a list of ways that I could talk these phrases. And basically, I took a screenshot of everything, and I had it on my phone.
0: Okay.
1: And I would basically give my phone to a friend, and I would make them test me.
0: Oh.
1: And then just we would sit down for like 2 hours, and they'd just constantly shoot out random words or phrases, and I'll try to see if I can do the sign language for it.
0: That's so cool.
1: At one point, I knew the whole Korean alphabet.
0: Can you say my name in sign language right now?
1: No, because I don't know. I know Han, Yo Han. Yeah. I know Han.
0: What about Yo? Yo is like this then, probably.
1: Maybe. And then Hyun. And then
0: okay. Oh, that's nice.
1: But I don't know everything. I do want to say. But I think having a friend to test you is very important. And also, but one tip is don't do it in front of a mirror.
0: Oh, because it's reflected.
1: It's reflected.
0: Makes sense.
1: So it confuses you.
0: You got to learn the first person POV.
1: Exactly.
0: Oh, that's so
1: interesting. So there are a lot of online videos where they will show you in a perspective that it's like mirrored as well. So it's a lot more easier. Because if you do it in front of a mirror, you will confuse yourself quite quickly.
0: That's actually really interesting.
1: It's like this. And this is different, which I like. How do you like? You're showing your forearm and your the side of your palm is different.
0: Okay.
1: So it's very important to know. And also, like, doing it on your left chest is very different from your right chest and stuff. So yeah, knowing how to do it is very important.
0: Very interesting. Mm-hmm. Coming from a semi-pro sign language speaker.
1: Not. I know. This is 100% of all I know. So,
0: well, at least you can introduce yourself. That's big.
1: That's true. And I used it in my university days one time. There was this food truck person, and he had a sign saying that he couldn't speak. He was deaf, which is why he wrote a sign. And I just at the time said, "Hi, my name is John." And
0: this isn't Sinchon.
1: No, this was in Songdo, in Incheon, and I just said thank you, and he really appreciated it. I've never...
0: Okay, John, say thank you to our listeners, please.
1: I don't know if I remember thank you.
0: Oh my goodness.
1: I don't remember, sorry.
0: The second thing you must learn after introducing yourself and saying I love you, the third thing should be thank you. Just go like this.
1: It's like...
0: thank you, like a prayer hand.
1: It's at the tip of my tongue, but like this is like...
0: You know what, honestly, you can just go and say... And bow your head.
1: They do. They can read lips. Mm. So it's quite easy. And
0: that's
1: he was
0: so
1: great
0: sweet.
1: At it. But
0: so sweet.
1: It did brighten his day, I would say, a little bit.
0: Mm-hmm.
1: He did smile, like, genuinely. So I was very proud of myself.
0: Good job. Being a good lad.
1: Yes. Learning it is important. But what study tips do you have? Because you do have a master's degree.
0: Not in sign language. What
1: not
0: are you
1: sign
0: talking
1: language,
0: about?
1: But I mean, in general.
0: Honestly, I'll stay away from this because I've never, ever even tried speaking in sign language.
1: Mm.
0: Never learned anything. I think your tip is good enough right now.
1: Right.
0: We have some good comments coming in too, though. We have Aniga saying, "Wow, Korean ASLs, sign language seems pretty cool to memorize." I think so too.
1: It is very cool.
0: Because you can kind of mimic the Korean alphabet using your fingers.
1: Exactly.
0: That's
1: exactly.
0: Actually really interesting.
1: Mm-hmm.
0: Saying I also really want to learn, but it's really a hard skill. We also have Steven saying you can get a side gig with that skill.
1: Exactly.
0: Good point.
1: It's getting quite popular. I believe Big Ocean, there's an idol group that specializes in Korean sign language,
0: right?
1: Exactly.
0: Not sign languages, but I'm pretty sure they're fluent in it, right?
1: Maybe, yes.
0: By the way, they're selling out tickets in the US right now, everyone. I believe they're in the US or either, was it US or Europe?
1: They're currently on tour.
0: They're currently on tour.
1: US.
0: Are they?
1: I may have or may not have called them, but they seem very busy.
0: Okay,
1: so yes.
0: Shout outs to
1: exactly.
0: Big Ocean. Amazing team.
1: Yeah.
0: Amazing team with great music. But anywho, quickly to check the answer from the Book of Answers, everybody. Here we go.
1: Ooh.
0: Ever and ever.
1: Ooh.
0: It says 3, 2, and 1. What? Ba-da-dum!
1: And Boa says, you can do this on your own.
0: You can do this on your own.
1: Wow. I guess you can, technically, right?
0: Book drop. I can't drop this microphone right now. That was so on point.
1: You can.
0: It was so on spot.
1: Mm-hmm.
0: You can do it by yourself. Do not use a mirror.
1: Mm-hmm.
0: Just kind of simulate yourself.
1: Right.
0: Like, close your eyes and just go through that simulation of you encountering a person who speaks sign language and generally conversing.
1: Exactly. You can write the words that you have to rememorize for the test into like a paper, cut them all up, and then just put it in a box. Once you pull one, you can just do it. See if you know it.
0: Awesome.
1: It'll help, right?
0: I hope you ace it.
1: Mm-hmm.
0: I hope you get the license.
1: And please do tell us if you do, how well you did.
0: And then you get the New Zealand sign language, and then you get the Korean sign language.
1: Right.
0: Double sign language.
1: Exactly. Double.
0: How amazing is
1: you
0: that?
1: You can translate. Can you translate sign languages?
0: I guess so. I'm pretty sure.
1: Mm-hmm.
0: But anywho, a song requested by Ava today. I hope you enjoy this tune. Whiting. Best of luck.
1: Yes.
0: Break a leg. Here it goes. Tweed singing Sun Kiss.

0: Voice.
1: And the song we just listened to was Sunkissed by Tweed.
2: Ooh,
1: what a song.
2: Yeah.
1: What a song.
2: Great song coming from Rookie Girl, right?
1: Exactly. They just debuted.
2: Mm-hmm.
1: Imagine getting this as a demo. I would be so happy.
2: Right.
1: We also have Stephanie saying, Oh, 노래가 너무 좋네요. Afrobeat 느낌 나면서. Sergio Mendes 느낌도 나면서. Saying, What a great song with Afrobeat, Sergio Mendes kind of feel.
2: Mm.
1: 100% agreed.
2: Exactly.
1: Now, we have no time left.
2: We don't.
1: So we're going to hurry up.
2: Yes.
1: And jump into our final submission.
2: And this is coming in from Cut Cut.
1: Cut Cut.
2: Ooh.
1: Scissor Man.
2: Yes.
1: Here we go. Submission numero 3. Simple concerns, yet stress me a lot. Cut my hair or not. Change my hairstyles. I honestly love my hair right now, but in a way, it's at an uncomfortable length. People have been asking, are you feeling uncomfortable? And I know it's because of my hair. It's kind of poking my neck a lot. So, the style versus comfortable battle is bugging me lately. But I really love this hairstyle, says Cut Cut. Okay.
2: Wow. Style versus comfort. Yes.
1: Stereo.
2: Yes. Comfort versus style. Style versus comfort.
1: Now, I know what you're going to go for, eh, John?
2: Okay, don't go.
1: Style versus comfort.
2: Hey, I would say go for style. Why don't look at my head like this?
1: Look who's saying.
2: No, no, but okay, where do you sit on this? Where do you stand on this? Where do you lie on this?
1: Used to be style. Nowadays, comfort.
2: It's because you got older.
1: I think so too. You can look at my hair right now. It's just so messy. I need to get a haircut ASAP.
2: Mm.
1: So messy. Back in the days, I would style it like crazy. And then I would like spray it.
2: Mm-hmm.
1: Make it like solid hard. And won't even touch my hair during the live show because I don't want to screw it.
2: Right.
1: But nowadays, I'm just like...
2: Just don't care.
1: Whatever. It doesn't really make much difference anymore.
2: I do notice that after the show, you touch your hair more, and by the time I'm about to leave, your hair's a mess.
1: Exactly. Because that's literally me just pulling out my hair.
2: Mm.
1: And then what I do after the show is to put on my cap.
2: Right.
1: I always put on my cap.
2: Exactly. For me, I would say pick comfort, because at times, comfort does come with style.
1: Mm.
2: And we talk... Why?
1: You're very confident.
2: Well, the thing
1: is... I like your ego right now.
2: Don't say my ego. No, because we had a conversation yesterday, and you talked about... We both were quite nervous about me shaving my head.
1: Oh, yeah. I was dead nervous.
2: You were very nervous.
1: I was like, my goodness. People are...

0: have bad hair day. You just got rid of
1: your hair's all greasy. You have to have a hat on if you're
0: It's not like that anymore.
1: Right, for me. For you, it might be.
0: I take shower and I put on my cap.
1: What if you have those days where you wake up late, you have to leave immediately, then you have to put on the hat, right?
0: I text them saying, I'll be late, I'm sorry, I'm going to take shower.
1: Wow, really? Well, okay, for me, I would usually just put on a hat and run out. If I have just to do something, right? But for me, now I would have a shower because one, it takes like 5 seconds to dry my hair.
0: I envy you. Like, I envy you so bad. I'm actually down to shave now because
1: you know
0: of you.
1: Funniest
0: shave
1: thing.
0: My head.
1: I've actually washed my hair in the studio because I came late and I just went and then I like got a paper towel and it's already dried. So now a hat is a fashion choice.
0: No, a hat did not have to get informed by that.
1: Okay, it was one time. Okay, chill. And good. It was when I washed my hair. But now it's like wearing a hat is a fashion choice. So I will have a shower and put on a hat just for style reasons.
0: I was actually having a talk about styling with Ajon last night. And I'm like, you should grow your beard out to have a goatee. And then maybe even get like piercings.
1: Okay. And a neck tattoo?
0: That'd be nice.
1: Yeah.
0: Yes. And you'll truly look like you.
1: Like I would truly be blocked off from entering the building.
0: I like that. Mm-hmm. I like that idea. Try putting on some glasses. I think it would suit glasses very much.
1: You said you were yelling at me yesterday about how like the times that I do try to wear nice, dress up, I look like a mafia gangster / bouncer.
0: I think that's your
1: chugumi.
0: Chugumi means like you want that look.
1: I do prefer to look scary.
0: Exactly. That's the thing. I'm like you can go you can try on like smart looks.
1: No.
0: That'd be nice.
1: Have you seen any smart people that are bold?
0: Yeah. Steve Jobs.
1: Okay, yeah, but he's different level bold. And also he's different level of richness as well.
0: That's also true. But anywho, what this person is talking about, Cut, we refer to this as, excuse my words, 거지존. That's what people say. It makes you look untidy.
1: Right.
0: And it makes you, it's like that very annoying length of hair.
1: It's not
0: where you feel so bugged.
1: Right. It's not long, but it's not short.
0: It's like my hair right now.
1: I would say your hair is quite short. I think
0: it is short, but like this is like the phase where it just looks wrong.
1: Mm.
0: Just looks off.
1: Sure. I'm agreeing with you.
0: So it's either you just hold on. And let it grow out for another month. And then you'll be far past that zone.
1: Right.
0: So it won't bug you as much. Or just decide to go bald.
1: Wait, what are you well, thinking
0: that,
1: of normal haircut?
0: That gets rid of the bad hair day option.
1: Exactly. I honestly think if you like your hairstyle, like don't worry what other people think. Like if you like it, then keep it.
0: Exactly.
1: But if you want to ever feel relieved to not worry about how your hair looks on air, like I'm sure you check your hair multiple times on air to see what it looks like on camera.
0: Or get a wig.
1: Yeah, I guess.
0: Wigs are nice nowadays.
1: Exactly.
0: People say the quality is incredible.
1: If you have the money, they're expensive.
0: They are expensive.
1: Extremely expensive.
0: I have a friend who runs a store.
1: Really? A sneaky plug-in?
0: You might need one soon.
1: Okay. No, I don't think I need one.
0: Just kidding.
1: I'm not balding,
0: just
1: guys.
0: Just
1: bald.
0: Looking nice. Honestly, I just checked a photo of Ajon last year during his birthday. And man,
1: hate that photo.
0: You look great.
1: You hate that photo.
0: You look great now. So much better. I love it. I love the man you are becoming.
1: You know, what would it take for you to go bald as well? I know we do have Stephanie saying no.
0: No bald.
1: But what would it take for you to go bald?
0: I don't know.
1: Because I know there was a phase where Sam was like considering going bald and his wife was like going to kill him.
0: I really think it's just the age. It's just like, you know, styling and being on air every day.
1: Right.
0: It's a lot of work.
1: It is.
0: It's a lot of work. And I'm usually at the gym right before the show. So I have to do my hair in the gym. So like that's a little uncomfortable. But anyways.
1: We have a listener saying, I'm bald as well, just like my cousin. Exactly. Fellow, like we have a special bond.
0: Are you Ajon? Cousin?
1: not literal cousin.
0: But that's nice. Mm-hmm. It's a look. It's a look.
1: It's a stylish.
0: So keep it
1: style.
0: As a look. That'd be nice.
1: Exactly.
0: Quickly to check the book of answers.
1: Yes.
0: The name, Ajon. What's the name?
1: Yes, and this is coming in from Cut. And Boa says in 3, 2, 1.
0: Cut your hair. It says, there is a small price to pay. On point.
1: Exactly.
0: On point. There is a small price to pay.
1: I would say either you keep it, which will have a small, you know, small price, which is waiting a month, or just going bald.
0: Exactly.

0: Exactly.
1: Which is
0: exactly.
1: It is a small price.
0: Either way.
1: Mm-hmm.
0: No pain.
1: No gain. Exactly.
0: You cut your hair and cry in your bed mm-hmm. because it does not look right. Or either you let it grow out
1: right.
0: and cry, mm-hmm. saying, I hate this zone.
1: Right.
0: Either way.
1: There is a small price to pay.
0: Ooh. Stephanie says, 장발은 어때요? Asking me, how's about have a long hair? No. No more.
1: You tried that.
0: No more.
1: You tried to have a long hair. It didn't
0: 저는
1: work
0: 못
1: out.
0: 버팁니다. I cannot stand that, you know, that uncomfortable zone. Not for me.
1: Right.
0: But anywho, John, today the anonymous is over.
1: Yes.
0: And tomorrow we have a fantastic corner coming up called The Rehearsal.
1: Right.
0: The live show.
1: We do.
0: And I'm dead excited.
1: So excited.
0: The sensational musician, everyone. Mm-hmm. Sori.
1: Sori coming into the studio,
0: She'll
1: yes.
0: She'll be joining us tomorrow. And man, I'm excited. Like many people in Arirang is excited for this show,
1: right.
0: too. She's coming in at 5 p.m. KST, but what time do we come in, Ajon?
1: At 4 p.m. KST.
0: 4 p.m. KST.
1: Yes.
0: A big thank you for tuning into our show once again. The archive of the show made by producer Kang Min Eung.
1: Ajon.
0: And Johan Lee. The final tune is dedicated to... Cut. 단발머리, short hair by AOA. I guess we'll say goodbye together, everybody.
1: Sounds
0: Three,
1: good.
0: Three, two, and one.
1: Bye-bye.

0: One. Exclusive.
1: It's. Here it is.
0: Two.
2: Now check this out.
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0: Three.
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0: Go.
5: Welcome to Arirang News. This is Kim Ji-yeon, and we start with the top headlines at this hour. The leaders of Korea and five Central Asian countries, including Uzbekistan, Turkmenistan, and Kazakhstan, gathered in Seoul for the inaugural Korea-Central Asia Summit on Wednesday. In his opening remarks as chair, President Lee Jae-myung highlighted the long-standing ties between Korea and Central Asia dating back to the ethnic Koreans who settled in the region more than 90 years ago. Korea established diplomatic ties with all five Central Asian countries in 1992. After more than three decades of bilateral relations, he said it was time to prepare for the next 30 years by expanding cooperation to the regional level. Wednesday's summit led to the adoption of the Seoul Declaration, laying out a long-term vision for cooperation between Korea and Central Asia. The multilateral summit caps 3 days of bilateral diplomacy with all five Central Asian leaders. Coming at a critical time, Foreign Minister Cho Hyun is set to sit down with his U.S. counterpart Marco Rubio on September 18th in Washington, amid a number of complex issues facing the ROK-U.S. alliance. Making headlines in Seoul is the U.S. request for a troop deployment to the Strait of Hormuz, a region that remains volatile given tensions with Iran. A retired Army general says any deployment there would put Korean personnel within reach of a live conflict zone. Still, Washington has pushed for a contribution, and the issue is expected to come up when the two top diplomats meet. Also on the table is Korea's investment into the U.S., part of the deal that brought down tariffs on Korean exports. Those follow-up details are still being worked out. The nuclear power submarine project could come up as well. The U.S. 10-year Treasury yield hit an all-time high of 5.041% on Tuesday, marking the highest since 2007. As he headed into the House Financial Services Committee hearing on the same day, U.S. Treasury Secretary Scott Bessent said that rising bond yields were caused by global issues. According to Reuters, analysts attributed the rise in Treasury yields to higher oil prices stemming from the war with Iran. Other factors cited included competition for capital from AI-related spending and the U.S. fiscal deficit. To curb the rise in bond yields, the Treasury has doubled its longer-term debt buybacks, aiming to reduce market volatility and limit upward pressure on yields. South Korea's household debt-to-GDP ratio is estimated to have fallen to its lowest level in a decade as of the end of the second quarter, putting the government within reach of its target ahead of schedule. The government has set a goal to decrease the household debt-to-GDP ratio to the 80% range by 2030. With the estimated ratio for the second quarter falling just 1.3 percentage points short of this goal, the margin to meet the deadline has narrowed substantially. While household debt is still rising, nominal GDP has extended at a faster pace, pushing the debt-to-GDP ratio down in steady steps. A Seoul court on Wednesday ordered North Korea to pay 44.6 billion won, or $32.5 million, in damage for demolishing an inter-Korean liaison office in 2020. Pyongyang was ordered to pay the full amount claimed, though no specific reason was given for the ruling. The decision comes more than 3 years after Seoul filed a case in June 2023 and marks the first ruling in a lawsuit brought by the South Korean government against the North. Moving to the weather forecast. Lately, it feels like we're moving between seasons in a single day with big day-to-night temperature swings. This morning was also cooler than usual for this time of year. It's still hot under the blazing midday sun, but mornings and evenings are starting to feel pleasantly cool. As for temperatures, tomorrow, Seoul and Daegu will start the day at 17 degrees Celsius and Busan 21 degrees Celsius. The current temperatures are 27 degrees in Seoul, 26 degrees in Gwangju, 26 degrees in Busan, and 24 degrees on Jeju-do Island. 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
7: Did you know that Korea once restricted Japanese popular culture? For decades after liberation, there was strong resistance to Japanese culture, and Korea also wanted to protect its still-developing entertainment industry. The country began gradually opening up to Japanese pop culture in 1998, starting with certain films and comics. Then on September 16, 2003, the government announced a fourth phase of openings, expanding access to Japanese music, games, and television. At first, some worried Japanese culture might dominate the Korean market. But the opposite happened. Korea's own cultural industry grew even stronger and began expanding into overseas markets, including Japan.

In fact, after Korea opened up to Japanese popular culture, more Korean films, TV dramas, and singers began entering the Japanese market. Today, Korean dramas and K-pop are hugely popular in Japan, and the Korean wave has continued there for years. Show that rather than shutting each other's culture out, both sides can grow by staying open, exchanging ideas, and competing with one another. It's Wednesday, September 16, 2026, and I'm your host, SJ Lee, and welcome to the Culture Inc.

And that was Zico and Leela's with Duet. And of course, Leela's being the Japanese artist and Zico being the Korean. Welcome to another episode of The Culture Inc., everyone. This is really interesting. Because Korea went through, again, Japanese colonial rule and then, you know, war, it didn't really have the chance to develop its own popular culture for some quiet time. So naturally, Korea was very cautious about opening up to Japanese pop culture. After finally gaining independence, the idea of becoming culturally dependent on Japan again was something that many people had a hard time trying to accept. Japan, on the other hand, never had any legal ban on Korean popular culture. It's just that there just wasn't any interest in any K-cultural stuff in Japan. But as Japanese pop culture began gaining wider audience in Korea, Korean dramas and films also started getting introduced more actively in Japan. And then in 2003, ladies and gentlemen, My Memory, Winter Sonata became a huge hit in Japan with Pae Yong-jun. They even call it Yon-sama, right? Really helping kick off the Korean wave over there. And by that point, Korea's drama, film, music industry had grown significantly over in Japan. K-pop artists followed as well. BoA, hugely popular over in Japan. 동방신기, Girls' Generation, Kara, also very popular over in Japan, to the point where all of them started speaking fluent Japanese. Like the company said, you gotta learn Japanese if you want to expand their market to Japan. But really is interesting if you think about it. Korea once worried about the influence of Japanese popular culture, but eventually became a country exporting its own culture to Japan. So again, win-win situation. As we always said, there might be some differences when it comes to government-to-government stuff, historical issues. However, when it comes to cultural stuff, soft power, I feel like there's much to learn from both sides. So that's that. All right, guys, thanks very much for joining us in our program today. We got another fun show in store for all of our listeners out there. We'll get a look into what's ahead, and including all the messages coming from our listeners. Again, the question of the day today, especially with what we're going to be talking about later in the show, what is your favorite snack from your country? Not from Korea. I mean, if you're from Korea, yes, then you could choose a Korean snackety snack. But what is your favorite snack from your country? Share with us. For now, of course, one of the more popular groups from in Japan at the time. We'll take a listen to this. This is Kara with Mr.

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5: And welcome back, everyone. You're tuning into our Wednesday's edition of The Culture Inc. As we get things started here, let's give you guys a heads up in what's ahead in today's program. In the first hour, we got Pomi back joining us in the studio for a coffee break. Today's tidbit, that for your latest random but informative tidbits. That's all coming up next, so stick around for that. In the second hour of the show, Brooke Clarice Prince. Let me use her full government name. Actually, I should stop doing that. K-Life Orientation Team. I know in the past 2 weeks, we talked about her BTS concert in Chicago, Shy City, Chicago, and then the K-Con LA. We're going to go back into, of course, giving you guys more tips on all the things you guys need to know if you ever want to come here to live in South Korea. So at any time you have any questions about coming to Korea, and life here, feel free to send it over this way and we'll be more than happy to answer your questions. Also, guys, want to remind our listeners, I can't believe this already. It's Wednesday. Where did this week go? Which means tomorrow is the deadline already for our requests. I have absolutely no idea how many entries have come in so far. It's a mystery. I'll find out more tomorrow as we get closer to the deadline. But like, you know, why tread the dangerous waters? Let's send those in now. DM us on Instagram, The Culture Inc. 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We have our 23rd issue come out this past Monday. New issue every other Mondays. And so I hope you guys continue to check out what Arirang has to offer for you guys. 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All you have to do is go to our Arirang Radio website, click on the banner on the left side of the page. Should take you about 10 to 15 minutes of your time. If you're out on Jeju-do Island, you could potentially meet with one of our researchers out on the streets and conduct a one-on-one interview through that. But again, it does help us a great deal. We just celebrated 23 years not too long ago, and we want more years ahead where we continue to improve ourselves. And so for that, these surveys are very important. So please take part in that. And again, a reminder, our question of the day, especially related to what we're going to be talking about soon. What is your favorite snack from your country? Share with us. Maybe you could send a picture of how it looks like. I don't know. Is that free promotion? It better be good, though. You know, some of you guys send snacks, and I have to say, for the most part, all snacks are good. The snack that, Forky brought us from Germany, I completely destroyed that in about, like, maybe in a month time. I didn't go crazy with it because, you know, I had to, like, control myself. I love chewy stuff, and that was some delicious stuff. I started off eating all the strawberry ones first, and then the cherries. And, you know, nobody likes lemon and orange, but especially lemon. And then I went with the orange, and then I went with the lemons. and now it's gone. It is delicious. I forgot what it's called, something too. But anyways, it was good. I haven't seen Forky in a really long time. If anyone sees Forky, tell her I destroyed it. It was good, so good. Share with us, guys. We're gonna share the answers of the question of the day that you sent in after the coffee break. For the time being, let's go through some of the messages. Messages coming from our listeners out there. We got Benny over in the Philippines says, hello, happy Wednesday. Let's see, scrolling down. Polina's tuning in from London says, happy Wednesday. Eugene over in Ukraine says, hello. We got Sun Trader also tuning in, giving us a nice little happy wave. Crash Override over in Michigan giving us his trademark pink wave. Halsey over in Brazil says, hello, prettiers. Snacky Lee. It's like, Snacky Lee either sounds like a rapper's name, or there was, I think it was Snacky Chan. There was a rapper named Snacky Chan, I believe. But anyways, Snacky Lee and TKI team, happy, happy Wednesday. Good to see you. Stacy G over in Georgia tuning in says, morning, friends. Good to see you. Annika is tuning in from India, sending us her answer. I'll get to that in just a bit. Benny also sent us some answers. I'm going to read that later on. Did that weird skip. Why does it always do that weird skip? I don't understand. So SJ stands for Snackster J today. Yes. Yes. There's many things that SJ stands for, apparently. I don't, Annika, you probably don't know this story because you tuned in. You joined our show a bit on the later side. But you know Lena, Lena Kwan from Good Morning Seoul. When I first met her, it must have been, I met her like for the first time, maybe 15 years. I want to say like 15 years ago, 15 or 14 years ago, a long time ago. And she was a host of a morning show at a different radio station. And I was going to be a guest on the show. And we've never met. And we were introducing ourselves. And I go, hi, how you doing? And my name is SJ. And she goes, oh, I'm Lena. And she goes, does SJ stand for San Jose? I was like, what? San Jose? I was like, what makes you think my name is, my parents named me San Jose? She's like, oh, no, it's because I'm from San Jose. I was like, no, it's not San Jose. That's nice. I bring it up all time to time for her to think that my name was San Jose. Come on now. Come on now. Let's see. Annika says, I'm going to eat snacks, break my diet. I blame SJ if my trainer scolds me again. Oh, my goodness. Of course, blame me all the time. Halsey says, I hope Brooke talks about the recent finals of LCK this past weekend. I guess if I bring it up, she'll know. I'm 100% she probably watched it. I remember right before one of the shows a couple months ago, T1 was playing, and I guess they lost. She was in such a bad mood. Oh, my goodness, she was in such a bad mood. And then she was real professional, right? As soon as it went, boom, on air. You know, different Brooke. And then during music break, she's like, oh! every time it was a song break, she's like, oh, my goodness, T1. So, she's a big, big-time gamer. I can't believe she's more Korean than most of us in the studio. It's wild. It really is. So, that's what it is. I downloaded League of Legends again. I must play some games, see if I still have the sauce. I tried playing it a little bit because everybody... I played the game that it was inspired by. I don't know if you know this, but the original game was called Dota, Defense of the Ancients, in a World of Warcraft user map setting. And then Ice Frog, the maker of that game map, apparently got approached, and then something happened. I don't know. There was Dota 2. And then League of Legends was based on Dota. And I don't know if Ice Frog was involved in the creation of this game, but I was big on playing Dota. I was playing nonstop for hours. Now, of course, I had more time back then, but once League of Legends started, I was like, I can't start this new game, and I don't want to ruin my life, and so that's that. And I found out that Diablo 5 is coming out in like a year and a half, and so, you know, I got a year and a half until I have no life once again. Although 4 was just a complete failure. I didn't really like 4, to be honest with you. Oh, you played Dota back in 2013. I played it from 2000, I want to say I played it from 2010 to about 2012, I think. About 2 years, I went crazy, but I was okay with it. Anyways, guys, thanks very much. We got Made It Up tuning in from London as well. Thanks very much for those messages. Again, reminder, question of the day, what is your favorite snack from your country? Share with us. We're going to bring Bomi into the studio in just a bit, but first, this is Lee Chang-seop with Four Seasons and You, 사계 그리고 너.

0: The Culture Inc. We're not listed on the stock exchange, but the value of K-Culture to the moon.
1: Coffee Break, today's tidbit.
2: All right, it's time for our weekday's coffee break. Today's tidbit, and joining us in the studio is Pomi. Pomi, hello to you.
1: Hello, SJ. Happy hump day.
2: Happy hump day. Yay. Pomi, first of all, what's question of the day? What is your favorite snack from your country? What is your country?
1: Korea.
2: Okay.
1: Poka chip.
2: Okay.
1: Or potato chip.
2: Okay.
1: That's potato chip. Like, they slice the potato and fry it.
2: Yes, we know what a potato chip is.
1: Yes, Pomi. In Korea, it's called potato chip.
2: I know. I think our listeners know what a potato chip is. You don't have to describe how it's made.
1: No, it's called potato chip.
2: Speaking of made, I heard you got a really nice gift today.
1: I know.
2: You got some flowers?
1: Yes, I got flowers and a message. Thank you so much, Made It Up.
2: Okay.
1: Thank you so much.
2: What we talked about yesterday, I guess he wasn't lying. He was saying that he was trying to send it, and then, you know, something happened. He sent it again.
1: She almost made me cry.
2: He
1: almost made me cry. Thank you so much. I'm so touching.
2: Okay. She really does look like she's about to cry. Stop making her cry, Made It Up. Made her cry with the request.
1: Stop
2: it. They're
1: like beautiful.
2: Stop
1: it. Smells really nice. Thank you.
2: Anyways, let's go into our tidbit today. What is our tidbit?
1: So, SJ, do you like duck?
2: I do. Kind of. Depends on what.
1: What kind of duck?
2: I like sometimes squirt duck, sometimes. Sometimes 바람떡. 바람떡 sometimes.
1: Ooh.
2: Sometimes I like what is the one with the 콩가루?
1: 인절미?
2: 인절미.
1: You like all kinds of duck, I guess.
2: 인절미.
1: And sometimes.
2: I don't really like 백설기. Not
1: Why?
2: A big fan of that. It doesn't feel like duck too much.
1: Oh.
2: But anyways, I like duck. What about you?
1: So I like duck. Mm-hmm. I'm a duck순이. I'm a duck lover. Duck순이.
2: Okay.
1: Yes. And my favorite one is 술떡. The one with rice wine.
2: Because you like alcohol.
1: No,
2: like
1: I just like the smell of it.
2: I know what you do. You take the 술떡 and try to squeeze it to see if there's any alcohol that comes out of it. And you're just like...
1: No! It smells really nice.
2: I've heard about it. I'm not too big on it, to be honest
1: with you.
2: You've
1: tried it.
2: I've tried it. It's not my favorite. It's not bad. If someone offered it to me, I'll have some, a little bit, just to be nice.
1: You're not going to buy it.
2: I would never buy it.
1: Okay.
2: Just not my cup of tea, to be honest with you.
1: Okay.
2: But anyways.
1: So do you remember when you talked about 빵지술래 on coffee break with Puyong early this year? So, you know, people traveling around Korea just to visit famous bakeries.
2: Yes, yes, yes.
1: Oh, and well, apparently bread is not enough anymore. So these days, there's another food people are traveling for. It's called 떡지술래. It's duck, Korean rice cake, plus 성지술래, or pilgrimage. So basically, people are traveling around Korea to find famous duck or Korean rice cakes.
2: We often eat duck, usually on holidays, right? Like especially Lunar New Year.
1: Right.
2: And of course, special occasions when you have like 100일, 돌잔치, you know, first birthdays or like 100 days for babies, right? It's special occasions.
1: Right. And before we talk about this new trend, there is something interesting about what duck has traditionally meant to us Koreans. So duck is not just something we eat. It's also a food we share. So we even have an expression, 떡을 돌리다. And literally that means to pass around rice cakes. So when something good happened, you didn't always keep the duck for yourself. You shared it with the people around you.
2: It used to be that they don't do this anymore nowadays, but you used to spread this around like your neighbors.
1: Right. When you first move into...
2: Or like if you had a special day,
1: right?
2: And where like it was your child's first birthday, and you have some duck left over, you give it to your neighbors. You don't really do that anymore,
1: unless when you open your business too,
2: or that too.
1: Right.
2: But again, we don't do that anymore because we've kind of disconnected with our neighbors.
1: That's sad.
2: But it used to be back in the days we do something like this. But anyways, I've done 떡 돌리기. Recently actually.
1: When?
2: Back in March, March 10th. When we celebrated the first anniversary of the Culture Inc., I said it was like tour.
1: Yes.
2: It was the Culture Inc.'s tour. So I bought How many ducks did I think I bought like 50 or something like that?
1: Wow.
2: And then I spread it around.
1: What kind of?
2: It was Pexargi. Because
1: oh, okay.
2: I think it was Pexargi.
1: Well,
2: yeah.
1: Don't really.
2: But
1: like
2: it was like ones with mixed ducks. Like it was pretty good. I spent my own money on it.
1: Okay. So, and we have some like another fun expression with duck. 찰떡궁합.
2: 찹쌀떡.
1: 찹쌀떡. 궁합이.
2: Is that what it is next?
1: 우리, okay, 우리, 궁합이.
2: There you go, there you
1: anyway,
2: go.
1: Anyway, well, 찰떡 is a very sticky rice cake, and 궁합 means a good match.
2: Yes.
1: So everything sticks together really well, right? So we use 찰떡궁합 when two people or two things go well, really together. Go well together. So in English, you could say a perfect match.
2: That's right. Because 찰, what is it?
1: 찰떡.
2: When you put it together, it goes...
1: Right.
2: Sticks together.
1: Sticks together.
2: And so good, you know, good combination. And even with like, you know, even you don't have to be like lovers.
1: Right.
2: You could be friends. Like, you know, that's why we have
1: we
2: the other term.
1: We could be 찰떡궁합.
2: We're starting to be. That was a
1: yes.
2: good, that was a good one before. The Big Bang.
1: Oh.
2: That was good. That was good.
1: Yes.
2: That was good. I'll admit that.
1: I'm improving.
2: Or like some people say, like if it's like funny, I think other people might see us and go, mm-hmm. you're dumb and dumber.
1: That's 찰떡궁합.
2: That's 찰떡궁합 too, right?
1: I love that.
2: So 떡 usually comes with some sort of meaning, right?
1: Right. So 떡 is connected to celebrations, good luck, sharing, and even the way we speak. But here's what's changing. So these days, you don't need a special reason to eat it. You can find all kinds of 떡 in so many different places. And now people are even traveling around Korea just to try famous 떡 from different shops.
2: All right, so people are really traveling, going far away just for 떡 now?
1: Yes, and they are. So people find famous 떡 shops online, they save them on social media, Instagram, and actually travel to try them. And some people are actually taking this very seriously. So last month, a famous 떡 shop called 창옥떡 had a pop-up store at a department store in Yeouido, mm-hmm. and more than 10,000 people visited in just 1 week. And some people even started lining up at 6:30 a.m., hours before the department store opened. And at one point, more than 700 people were waiting, and some waited for more than 5 hours to buy duck. Five hours.
2: That's just wild. 5 hours mm-hmm. for rice cake. So what kind of duck were they waiting for?
1: Well, when you think of duck, you might picture traditional ones like 송편.
2: Oh, I like that too.
1: Oh, yeah. 송편, 백설기, or 인절미. So, and of course, people still love those. But some of the duck getting attention right now look very different. So there's pumpkin 인절미 covered in soft breadcrumbs. There's 앙버터 절편. And that's, that's chewy rice cake with sweet red bean paste and butter. And then there's our beautiful fruit 찹쌀떡.
2: Oh, so, yeah.
1: Yeah, if you cut it open, you might find a whole strawberry or a tangerine or shine musket inside.
2: So we have some pictures to share with our listeners out there. I think this
1: Why did you make that face?
2: I mean, it's
1: you
2: just...
1: don't like it?
2: No, because I don't really like... So I like 인절미, but I don't think I would like 호박 인절미.
1: Oh,
2: this is 호박 인절미, right?
1: That's pumpkin 인절미.
2: Pumpkin 인절미. Because I don't, there's a specific smell that comes from pumpkins that I don't really like.
1: Oh, the pumpkin spice.
2: Not even pumpkin stuff. Like, if you ever open up a pumpkin and that smell that you get, I'm not a big fan of that.
1: Can't explain it, but I know what it is.
2: I don't like hobakjuk neither.
1: Oh.
2: Like, hobak porridge, I can't. My mom loves that stuff.
1: I love that too.
2: Yes, I don't eat it, Bineum. He says, 먹지 마. Don't eat it. So this is what it is.
1: Yes, okay. That's 호박떡.
2: I mean, it looks pretty.
1: It looks pretty, and a lot of people actually eat it, so.
2: Okay.
1: Yeah.
2: And then what's the other, can we see the other ducks?
1: Yes, there are two other ducks, and that's 앙버터 절편.
2: Oh, I see the butter.
1: Butter.
2: Oh, I was like, where's the butter? Okay,
1: ang, it's like 앙금, red bean paste.
2: Yeah.
1: So you... Would you like that? Would you like to try that?
2: I would take out the butter and eat it.
1: What?
2: I like butter
1: That's the
2: in
1: point,
2: dishes.
1: That's the whole point of 앙버터.
2: But I can't. I don't know how you people eat the whole butter. I love butter.
1: Okay,
2: but you don't
1: want to try it.
2: But I love it. I would love it without the butter.
1: Mm.
2: But I know this is a good combination.
1: Right.
2: They make bread out of this too.
1: Right, right, right, right.
2: So I could... Imagine why this is popular.
1: Mm-hmm.
2: And we have one more picture, I believe.
1: Right?
2: I've seen this a lot.
1: And that's fruit 찹쌀떡. Have
2: yeah.
1: you tried that?
2: I have. I've tried the strawberry one.
1: I've tried that and it's really, really good.
2: Yeah.
1: So I had to line up.
2: My favorite is 찹쌀떡.
1: Mm-hmm.
2: And I was like, well, it's like eating fruit with 찹쌀떡, so
1: right,
2: I'll have
1: right.
2: it.
1: It's exactly the same thing. Like,
2: but you know what? I'll
1: it.
2: Give you a very good tip.
1: What?
2: How to save money. you just buy regular chap sai tteok.
1: Don't
2: go to the fruit market
1: and eat it together.
2: Instead of having it put together for you. Save so much money, taste the same.
1: Really?
2: Taste the same.
1: I think it's going to be like it's going to be more expensive, I guess.
2: No, it's not. It's so much cheaper that way. Anyways, these do look good though in photos though, at least.
1: Right. So it looks great in photos and short videos, but there's another talk that has been all over social media lately, and that's pizza 설기. So now they put pizza sauce, cheese, and toppings on top of 백설기, the soft white steamed rice cake. Mm. So it's pizza 설기. So pizza 설기 first became popular in Busan and quickly spread across Korea. At one tteok shop in Incheon, sales jumped from about 200 a day to as many as 6,000. And now people are even making their own pizza 설기 at home now because it's really hard to get.
2: So guys, as we look at the video of what a pizza 설기 is, first of all, okay, so you take 설기, 백설기, and then put, are they going to put tomato sauce and then cheese?
1: Yes. But that's really good. I've tried that. So you
2: Look, it's pomi.
1: It's pomi.
2: Wait, that's a tomato paste.
1: Yeah, tomato paste. You can put tomato sauce as well.
2: But I see why tomato paste would work better because it's not going to run out.
1: Mm.
2: Okay.
1: Right. Exactly. And put cheese on it.
2: I like pizza.
1: That tastes good, actually. You should try that. And put corns and pepperonis there.
2: Okay.
1: Yeah, and heat it.
2: That looks like salami, but okay.
1: Right, salami, I mean salami, right?
2: No, it works well too, like a pepperoni.
1: Put it in the oven and cut it and I can't do it. Why?
2: I can't do it.
1: I was about to get one and give it to you today.
2: Let's show those, you know those two Italian guys that always look at videos and they get really mad? I think we should send it to them. See what those two angry Italians are
1: going to
2: say.
1: They're going to be like, yuck.
2: But you know what's crazy? Before you even mention pizza 설기, Aniga from India goes, thoughts on pizza 설기. And I was like, what is she talking about?
1: You didn't know anything about it?
2: No, I didn't know about this. And I was like, what is she talking about pizza 설기? But she knows this.
1: Yes, this is like really famous, really. Like.
2: Oh my gosh.
1: Going viral.
2: Okay, but this is, I mean, it is a big makeover, right?
1: Yes, and we can see a big change online too. So from January through August this year, online posts connecting tteok with the word dessert increased by more than 40% year on year. And blog mentions of tteok jisulle also went from 87 in January to 254 in August. So now tteok is moving from something you might buy because you need it for a special occasion to something you buy simply because you want dessert.
2: I guess Korea already had its own chewy dessert before, ducheonggu, right? I remember
1: ducheonggu cookie.
2: I never understood that. So this was big before even all of this.
1: Right. So tteok was ahead of the trend, I would say. And it already has that soft, chewy texture and people love that right now. And what's changing is everything around it. So tteok can stay traditional while the flavors and look keep changing. Something old but with a very modern twist.
2: That's right. It really is a big change for such a traditional food, right?
1: Right. It really is. And with Chuseok coming up, it's interesting to see tteok in a whole new way. Tteok didn't suddenly become chewy, it always was. So we're just finding new ways to enjoy it. Maybe Korea already had the original chewy dessert all along, and that's tteok, and that's today's tidbit.
2: All right, there you have it, ladies and gentlemen. Which tteok do you guys want to try? Share with us. Bomi, thank you so much for this. Have a wonderful rest of your night. We'll see you again tomorrow.
1: Thank you, SJ.
2: And sending around the studio, this is Jay Park featuring Crush with Yummy.

0: 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Arirang Radio.
1: Messages coming from our listeners out there. Before we get into the question of the day, continue to send those in. What is your favorite snack from your country? Or even better, do you have anything like duck that we just talked about? Betty wrote to us and says, hello, looking forward to Brooke's segment. I think the topic of the week on Lifestyle Strategy Team yesterday with Taeyong is always and definitely related to it, especially when our family wants to prepare a lot of food during the big holidays. Have a great Wednesday from the Benster. All right, let's get to some of the question of the day answers. I was asking, what is your favorite snack from your country? Guys, again, I want to apologize to our listeners out there. I still have some of that cold left over, but also the canker sore on the entrance of my mouth, and it's got big. It's like huge. And so I'm talking a little funny here. Aniga says, my favorite ready-to-eat Indian snack is mint aloo. Oh, bhujia. Mint aloo bhujia. But there's one that is made with fresh ingredients as evening snacks. Sev puri. I like that more. Is pani puri considered a snack, Aniga? Because that is one thing that I want to try so much from India. The one thing that I do, I don't know why I started doing this, but I watch random clips. I write like random clips. And there was a time when Indian street food stuff came out a lot. And then they kept on showing me the Club Kachori guy, you know, the famous Club Kachori guy. So I want to kind of try that. And then pani puri. And I feel like everything that you guys put in that into that stuff, aloo is, what is it? Potatoes, right? So mint, aloo. Bhujia, is that mint with like potatoes or something like that? I'm gonna have to, and then puri. What is puri? I know pani puri. Tell me, Aniga, if pani puri is considered a snack or a dish. Because if that's a snack, that's an Indian snack I would want to try. Let's see. Benny says, for me, I will say chips. That is, some are locally made. And then turon is a Philippine snack made of thinly sliced bananas rolled up in a spring roll wrapper, fried until wrapper is crisp, and then coated with caramelized brown sugar. Sounds like sweet after sweet. We got Steven over in Florida who wrote Cheez-Its. Oh, dude, I love Cheez-Its. Oh, my goodness, I love Cheez-Its. I especially like the white cheddar Cheez-Its. I think that's all I order. Sometimes we could get it delivered to Korea. You have to special order it. And I get boxes of that stuff. Oh, I love Cheez-Its. Oh, my goodness. Not very good for you, by the way. They do that Hulk. Oh, it's baked. It's not fried. It's baked. So it's healthy for you. But come on now. All that artificial cheese stuff in there. Oh, my goodness. Halsey says, Torresmo. I probably butchered that one. Torresmo. I guess the international name for that is chicharron. Oh, chicharron. Oh, is that what the Brazilians call it? Oh, chicharron. But chicharron would be a snack, too? Don't believe G-Photo results. What's G-Photos? Oh, I've seen chicharrones. I really want to try chicharrones. Chicharrones, are you supposed to have that with like guacamole or like salsa, right? I've seen, man, this is one guy again. I watch like random food videos. There's this one guy who does, I think his name is like Tony Crawfish or something like that. I don't even follow him. He just pops up randomly. And he stops eating crawfish. That's his thing, but he stops eating crawfish. And he starts eating chicharrones. And the way that he says chicharrones, he goes, chicharrones. And then he has it with guacamole. And he just eats it like that's like the tastiest thing ever. I've never had chicharrones. I feel like it'll be so oily, though. What is it? Oh, my goodness. I have to try chicharrones. Where can I get chicharrones? You could probably make chicharrones, right? You could probably make that on your own, as long as you get like pork belly and stuff like that. Oh, this is not a very good time to talk about snacks. I love snacks. Aniga says, isn't it

But no, watermelons. I love watermelons. Crash override over butter in this house. Yes. I know in India, they use a great deal of... Oh, my goodness. Let's see. Other messages coming in. I got scroll... Oh, I did that weird scroll thing once again, and I got to scroll back up. Rice and pizza. Rice and pizza. Nah. I love pizza. I got to have pizza on its own. Just Oni's pizza. That's how I felt when they added gulab jamun on pizza. Absolutely no to that. Yeah, gulab jamun is like those the sweet rice balls. I mean, not rice balls. Dough balls, right? Those things look like really, really sweet. But I've seen people eat like pizza with honey. What is it? Hot honey? I got gifted some hot honey from my friends from New York, and not a big fan of it, by the way. But I guess the whole idea of having something salty and sweet goes well together, and that's why they would have it. But I wouldn't do it. Claire Harker down under in Australia tuning in. Good to see you once again. Housie says, just give me those rice cake snacks to try. I guess I already saw it somewhere, but I don't catch my eyes that hard. Again, I mean, it's good. What's that? I don't even know what that means. Aren't mouth ulcers caused by... I'm not going to read it if it, just in case it's a bad word. Sometimes you'll write some British naughty words, and I don't know if it's a naughty word or not. But I got, what is it, canker sores because I'm, like, it's tired. I'm very tired. I usually get that all the time. How'd you get a cold already, says Jenga. Hi, Jenga. How'd you get a cold already when you got two young kids who are bringing all the viruses into the household? That's how you get a cold. And you get a two-year-old daughter who runs up to you saying, Daddy's home, and then hugs me. And then looks at me in the face and then sneezes in front of in my face. That's how you get sick. That's what happens. That's how she gets that. That's biological warfare that she's using. She's using her cuteness to distract me and get me to pick her up and hug her. And then she sneezes in my face. That's how she gets me. Oh, my goodness. That's a lot of pani is water. Okay. Oh, that's what, so Pani Puri, okay, that makes sense. Sev Puri is the same, and Pani Puri, but it doesn't have the watery sauce in it. Sev Puri has the potato stuffing, onions, and tomato. I know they have, like, different waters, right, with this. Oh, my goodness. I really want to try it. Nobody beats, is that a naughty word? Or is that a snack name? Quack, quack. Is that a bad word, or is that a snack? Oh, my goodness. Honey mustard and onion pretzel bits. Jenga, you and I are friends again. Oh, definitely. That's all I order. I love that stuff. Oh, my goodness. Oh, my goodness. Anyways, thanks very much for sharing all those messages, ladies and gentlemen. Now I'm getting hungry. Fibbing means lies. Okay. Gosh, these British words. But anyways, keep those messages coming, ladies and gentlemen. We're going to slowly wrap up the first hour. But first, this is Casey with Birdsong.

0: back to work. We still have more than an hour left at the Culture Inc.
1: Oh, that's weird. Aniga, I would have thought that you might be good with spicy stuff. So, Jenga, I don't know how Aniga burned her mouth eating hot honey, because I've had it. The reason why I didn't like it was because it wasn't spicy enough. You could barely taste the spice. It's all you taste is the spicy, I mean, the honey, and maybe like a little bit of the spicy tingly sensation to the point where you barely even notice it in food. So that's the reason why I didn't like it, to be honest. I thought it was going to be much spicier and less sweet. Man, some people are just not good at the spice. I don't know. You sort of Shiro, because of the spice, I mean, it stung for a few days and eating cold food. What? Oh, it's just scotched eggs, except not encased in meat. All right, because, you know, quack, quack. it could sound like a naughty word, and I'd be just talking about how, you know, I want to try eating something that's naughty. I have to be careful, but okay. Claire says in Australia, there's a snack called Shapes. There are savory biscuits, and each flavor is different shape. My favorite is chicken crimpy. That sounds funny. Chicken crimpy. Oh, okay. I like savory snacks, guys. I don't like sweet snacks. So that's supposed to be something that I would really like. Oh, I figured. Okay, Aniga. Yeah, India has their own hot honey. And I bet you, yeah, it's pretty crazy spicy there. Not the American ones. The American hot honey is just, eh. It's not as spicy at all. Anyways, thanks very much for those messages, ladies and gentlemen. Keep it coming. For the time being, we're going to slowly wrap up the first hour, but don't go anywhere, because coming up next, we got Brooke, who'll be joining us for K-Life Orientation Team. As we wrap up the first hour, let's take a listen to a song from Kim Purim with Lost in the Midnight, 길 헤는 밤.

Sing, sing, sing, Tiny Toons! When fall comes around, you can see red dragonflies flying across the blue sky. Have you ever tried catching dragonflies as a child? Long ago in Korea, children had a song they would sing while chasing dragonflies. It's called 잠자리 꽁꽁. This song is like a little magic chant. Children believe that if they sang, dragonfly, gong gong, dragonfly, gong gong, the dragonfly might hear them and fly closer. Come this way, gong gong, go that way, gong gong. It almost sounds like a spell for dragonflies, doesn't it? Another fun thing is that dragonflies had different names in different regions. Some people call them 촐비, while others call them 쨍아, 소금쟁이, or 나마리. Can you picture children running through the yard in the autumn sun holding dragonfly nets? Now let's listen to the traditional Korean children's song, 잠자리 꽁꽁.

Arirang Radio. The time is 7 p.m.

America Culture Inc. We're back. Yeah, yeah, welcome back, everybody. You're tuning in to the second hour of our Wednesday's edition of The Culture Inc. I'm your host, SJ Lee. Coming up next in the second hour of the program, we got Brooke, who will be joining us for K-Life Orientation Team. This is where we get a look into all the things you need to know if you ever want to come move to Korea, things you need to get done, all of that stuff. And of course, if you guys have any questions in regards to what you need to know if you ever want to come, feel free to send those questions in. I experienced something new today. Not me per se, but my mom today. This funny story. So she was born here. She grew up here, right, in Korea. She immigrated to the U.S., got her U.S. citizenship. She came back to Korea last year and applied to be a dual citizen. And so she had to get her Korean citizenship back. And it took her... oh my goodness. We applied for the citizenship last year around May, and it got done. She swore in today. She had to do her swearing in, so she's Korean again. Well, she still has a U.S. citizenship. She's dual citizen, and so I dropped her off to the immigration office today, and now she went from being Korean to Korean-American to back to Korean-American. I don't know how to say it. But anyway, she's dual American. She's dual citizen now. And so she had to do swearing in. I wonder, now I got to do all the different paperwork stuff for her now, because we have her under her American identity. And now she has a Korean identity. So it's going to be confusing. Oh, my goodness. I don't know if Brooke has the answers to that. I'll figure it out myself. Anyways, those are the kind of stuff that we talk about on our show. So make sure you send in questions if you have any. Also want to remind our listeners, guys, tomorrow is Thursday, which means we only have a day until the deadline for request. If you have anything fun to share, anything that you want to share, any stories, writing, all of that stuff, along with your song requests, you can DM us on Instagram, The Culture Inc. 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For more information on this, all you have to do is go to the website at talktalkkorea.or.kr and get all the different rules. Each of the categories have a different rule, by the way. And of course, the entry forms, all of that stuff is on the website, so make sure you check that out. You can hopefully be a part of a total prize worth $26,400 US. And best of all, the best entry across all four categories will receive the Minister of Culture, Sports, and Tourism Award. So that's real cool. So take part in that. I know a number of our listeners are actually taking part in that competition. Also, very important for any of our listeners, domestic or foreign, residing here in Korea. That's the most important part here. Arirang Radio is conducting our survey, the 2026 Arirang Radio Listener Survey with Gallup Korea, to hear your opinions about Arirang Radio. All you have to do is go to our Arirang Radio website. Left side of the page, there's a banner you can click on, and it should take you about 10 to 15 minutes of your time. If you're out on Jeju-do Island, you could potentially meet with one of our researchers out on the streets and conduct a one-on-one interview through that. So it does help us a great deal, guys. Make sure you take part in it, and much, much appreciation for that. As you guys know, we were talking about our question of the day in part one of the show. What is your favorite snack from your country? And I did also ask that, you know, if you have any questions, if you have any pictures that you want to share too, share with us. Eugene from Ukraine got to us and says many,
but I think I would choose Prisky. They're like stuffed buns made of soft dough. They can be fried or baked, savory, filled with mashed potatoes, cabbage, mushrooms or minced meat, and sweet or sweet cherries, apples, or my favorite poppy seeds. My mom and sister makes them so delicious, and he sent us a picture. It's kind of like samosas. Is it not? It's kind of like samosas. It looks like a samosa, kind of. And the filling, oh my goodness, mashed potatoes, cabbage, mushroom. Dude, I love this. Or minced meat. I would love this. Oh my goodness. They're like samosas or like meat pies. Huh. Oh, they really look like samosas. Oh my goodness, that looks really, really good. I'm assuming these are ones that were made at home too. Oh, that's a bread on top. Is that just a bread on top, or is that actually Prisky? Prisky is, whoa, that's got to be just bread. There's no way this is Prisky. That looks like bread. That looks like a good bread. Oh man, quite a bit of a baker. Ing also wrote to us and says, "Hi Pomi, happy to see you back. I was quite a surprise when I first tried duck because I expected to be sweeter, like some Malaysian rice cakes. I would always buy some for my family and then the traditional markets before I leave Korea. I received these hunpyeon from the Korean embassy at a recent Chuseok luncheon with the ambassador. Not sure what the black sesame one is called." And she also sent it in. And look at that. Oh, they got your government name in there too. That is definitely hunpyeon. I don't know what that one with the seeds are. That's an interesting looking duck. What is that? I don't think I've ever seen something like that before. If anyone knows, hopefully one of our team knows. I don't know what that is. Black sesame one. That does not look like the kind of black sesame duck that I remember seeing. So, but anyways, this hunpyeon looks really good. Very nice. Polina wrote to us and says, "Hello, SJ. Sorry I'm late. I was with my boss gave to me espumilla and chifles or chifles. You can eat chicharrones like that." And she sent us pictures of ice cream. Or is that espumilla? Is that espumilla? Is that what that is? I wish I knew which one it was. She sent us like five pictures apparently. What is that? Oh, that's like, what is it? The plantanos, right? Plantains, fried plantains. Those are very popular. Banchis. That's like fried. Okay, I've had those. Those are actually pretty good. I'm actually a big fan of that stuff. I've had them time to time. It's a little bit salty, right? You have like a little bit of salt on it. I think I've had that in like a local bodega that used to sell it. Oh, is it a chicharron? She also sent us, that's chicharron and they're fried plantain, right? I'm 100% sure that's fried plantain. You take plantain and then you fry, you go, bah! You smash it and then fry it. And that's fried plantain with chicharrons, but then there's no sauce for the chicharrons. You need the sauce. Oh my goodness. That's not a snack. That's a meal, Polina. Come on now, that's a meal. Anyways, thanks very much. Oh, it's Prisky. I read it completely wrong. Pirosky or Prisky? Which one's right? Pirosky. It looks really good, though. I'm not going to lie. All right, guys. Thanks very much for that. We're going to bring Brooke into the studio and Jenga. Yes, I'll ask those questions. But first, kicking off the second hour, this is End Flying with Autumn Dream.

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11: K-Life Orientation Team, how can I help you? And back joining us in the studio for K-Life Orientation Team is Brooke. Brooke, hello to you.
12: Hello. We have such a good theme song. It always gets me hyped up every time.
11: You know, you are the first person I've ever seen dance to the beat.
12: I love it.
11: But then she would dance to the beat correctly. I was like, yo. If we had a choreography to that intro, that would be it.
12: Okay, maybe I'll make something for us, a little dance.
11: Oh my goodness. Now everyone's so going to have to do it now. Everyone has to. I saw a little bit of it.
12: A little something.
11: Question of the day we have every day now. And I think one of your fans, big fans of yours, she's actually back for the first time in a really long time, by the way. Jenga.
12: Oh, Jenga. Yes, yes.
11: Jenga asks also, what is your favorite snack from your country? So back in the stateside.
12: That's a great question. I think Takis.
11: Oh, really?
12: Yeah, I love Takis. Oh. I like spicy food. And it's like the perfect spice.
11: My friends got me those because I heard how big it was.
12: Yeah.
11: I like spicy snacks too, which is why I love jalapeno chips.
12: Delicious. Chips. Yes. Second favorite for sure.
11: But Takis are so salty.
12: I actually don't know if Takis, are they an American snack? I don't even know. I just know that I get them when I'm there.
11: I had them for the first time in London.
12: I don't know where they originated. I'd be curious.
11: It was so salty. I was like, what am I eating?
12: Okay, well, Americans love salt. Come on.
11: Okay, so Takis. There you go. Takis, really.
12: Also, Fritos. Do you remember Fritos?
11: Yes.
12: The little twisty ones.
11: Oh.
12: The barbecue twisty ones. Do you know what I'm
11: talking
12: about?
11: Honey barbecue.
12: Yes.
11: It's not barbecue.
12: Yes.
11: It's honey barbecue.
12: Yes,
11: my goodness.
12: No, that's my number one. I changed my answer.
11: Yo, that's so good.
12: My mouth is watering. I can't believe I just brought that up.
11: I haven't talked about that, heard
12: me
11: of it
12: either.
11: In
12: decades,
11: so long.
12: Decades.
11: Oh my goodness.
12: Thank you, Jenga, for that question. You now have both of us craving a snack we haven't had in years.
11: That's so good. Oh, the chicharrones. No, that's South American. And also, I think...
12: Pork rinds, I think.
11: Oh, pork rinds are American, I think.
12: Yeah, I don't like those.
11: It's
12: not a fan.
11: But
12: I haven't tried the actual ones that we got inspiration from.
11: Yeah, chicharrones are famous down in Mexico and other South American countries. It's like everyone has... Oh, my goodness.
12: Flamin' Hot Cheetos, yes.
11: Yeah, they're all right.
12: Yes, I love those.
11: They're all right.
12: They're good when you put them in, sandwiches and burgers.
11: You know, I never understood people that do that.
12: Oh,
11: why don't you eat it separately?
12: No, because the crunch adds something to the texture. Come on.
11: I have sensitive teeth.
12: Really?
11: I like ranch, anything ranch, and jalapenos, jalapenos.
12: Yes, me too. Do you like jalapeno poppers?
11: Yes.
12: Delicious.
11: They're good.
12: So good.
11: It's hard to get them here in Korea, by the way.
12: Yeah, they have a few places, but...
11: Oh, really? All right.
12: I've found them. Trust me,
11: I'm going to have to get the information on that stuff. Brooke, we're back to giving all our listeners out there tips.
12: Yes.
11: Again, we had 2 weeks of good K-pop fun. But now?
12: Soon we'll have our esports.
11: Yeah, we are.
12: I can feel it.
11: 100%. Because someone did also ask you if you saw the LCK final or something.
12: I did. My team didn't do very
11: there
12: well.
11: You go.
12: It's fine.
11: There you go. 10 years you've been working now. You lived here.
12: Yeah.
11: You've had quite a different jobs. You started off as an English teacher.
12: I did.
11: But your first job was an English teacher. Let's talk about this. And what kind of work were your foreign friends also doing at the same time?
12: That's right. So in 2016, I came here as an English teacher. Again, if you'll remember, I told my family I would be here for 1 year because that was my contract.
11: Mm-hmm.
12: And I just celebrated my 10th year. So this was unexpected. But yes, I initially came as an English teacher. And every foreigner that I knew at the time was either teaching English or in the military. That was just kind of the most common way to come to Korea. And the reason for that is because we talked about this during our visa segment. The teaching visa is so cushy and so nice. It's extremely streamlined.
11: Yeah.
12: So there's just an established way of doing things. And the best part is you don't have to do anything.
11: Yeah.
12: You send your paperwork to the school and they go to the immigration office. They deal with all of that. So it really is the most accessible visa. And I think that's why we saw a lot of English teachers back then. But nowadays, with the Korean wave and everything, more and more foreigners are coming into the country to do other things and are successfully doing so. So I think the job market has become a lot more varied since I first got here.
11: Yeah, no, definitely so. Because even when I came, one of the first things I did as a side job was I taught English. I mean, that's the easiest job
12: it
11: to
12: is.
11: Get.
12: You get paid well. They'll pay for your housing. They paid for my flight to get here. I mean, they just cover everything for you. So it's really nice.
11: I remember one of my first, my second radio gig was I was a street reporter. And
12: oh,
11: my
12: really?
11: Job was to interview all the foreigners out on the streets.
12: Are there videos of this time?
11: No, there isn't.
12: I want to dig
11: clips.
12: Them up.
11: It's bad.
12: And what was your hair like? Can you give me an idea?
11: My hair?
12: Yeah.
11: I had spiked up.
12: Oh, nice.
11: Spiked up a little bit.
12: Our
11: or
12: producer
11: sometimes
12: says that
11: on the
12: he's
11: side.
12: He's going to find them.
11: No, you're never going to find them. It was all audio.
12: Internet sleuths, get on it.
11: But I remember asking all the foreigners I find on the streets, and I go, hey, tell me your name. What do you do here in Korea?
12: Oh, you see those a lot these days on
11: 99% of them said, I'm an English teacher. And our producer goes, can you find someone that's not an English teacher? I was like, you try going out into the streets.
12: You try it.
11: And the 1% were just tourists.
12: Right.
11: I'm just touring Korea.
12: Mm-hmm.
11: And
12: that's
11: so
12: how it was.
11: That's how it was. But you eventually left English teaching.
12: I did.
11: How'd you make that transition, though? How'd you make that transition, and what'd you do next?
12: Well, what I realized was that when you're teaching English here, they expect you, obviously, to speak in English while you're at school.
11: Yes.
12: And so that's most of your day. And even my coworkers, they were Korean, but we were in the English teaching office.
11: Yeah, yeah.
12: So they only talked to us in English. So I never really got to practice. I started studying Korean on my own, but a lot of people think when you come to the country, immersion is like this magical thing that's just going to make you absorb the language without doing anything.
11: Mm-hmm.
12: That's not the case.
11: No.
12: No, you have to really try hard. And so I decided, okay, I think I want to be in Korea long term, which means I need to learn the language.
11: Yeah.
12: So I decided to go from being a teacher to being a student. I started attending a language institute to learn Korean. And eventually, as we talked about before, I took the TOPIK exam, which is the proficiency exam, to get level 6. And then I even went on to get a master's degree in interpretation and translation. So I was very serious about
11: that
12: learning Korean.
11: That is like the wildest thing, guys. Because you have to understand, getting a master's in interpretation is hard in the first place.
12: Mm.
11: But for a non-Korean to get that...
12: It was brutal. It was the hardest thing I've ever done, but also the best thing I ever did for my career, which is what we're talking about today, which is building your career, making a career in a country that's not your home country,
11: in
12: a place like Korea. How do you do it? Well, the first thing is you have to learn the language.
11: Yeah.
12: It's just kind of a non-negotiable. But I knew that obviously I couldn't be a student forever.
11: Yeah.
12: I was doing side jobs here and there, but that wasn't really enough to pay the bills. So actually going to graduate school was a really good decision because they paid me to study. I applied for the GKS scholarship, which I highly recommend to anyone out there. If you want to come to Korea, you can have a visa and they will literally pay you to study.
11: Wow.
12: So for those couple of years, you're really just all set. And you can spend those years thinking about, okay, what do I want to do when I graduate once that money is no longer coming in? And I always knew what I wanted to do, which was performing. I always knew that was my dream. So I started auditioning. I managed to get an E6 visa, which is the entertainment visa, from an agency. But when I went there, the very first thing he said to me was, you know, we've been trying to have small talk in Korean for the past 5 minutes, and you can't even handle that, so I'm not putting you on TV. He said that to me. He said, until you learn Korean, you don't have a place here. I can't put you in any jobs until you learn Korean.
11: But your Korean's good.
12: But at that time, it wasn't.
11: Oh.
12: At that time, I just was trying to get my foot in the door. And he said, look, you're not there yet. You
11: was
12: need
11: that your
12: to
11: wake
12: learn
11: up?
12: Korean. Yes. So as soon as he said that, I said, okay, fine. All right, I'm going to get good at Korean. And that's when I applied for my master's program and I started really dedicating myself to it. And you know what? As harsh as his words may have been at the time, he was right.
11: That is so crazy you say this. I don't want to get too sidetracked here, but one of the biggest tips I ever got from a former producer, this was in my year two of doing broadcasting, we're drinking. Mm-hmm. He goes, SJ, you're a good broadcaster, but there's nothing inside your head. It was this nice way of saying you're dumb. And I was like, huh? He was like, do you read the news?
12: Oh my God.
11: Do you read a book? He's like, you don't know anything.
12: He really...
11: No, opinion wasn't you. There was someone else that was like you. But you know what it was? He said, if you want to be a talk show host,
12: right,
11: you have to know about everything. You
12: That's
11: have to be
12: point.
11: Able to be able to talk about everything. You can't even talk about the news. You can't even talk about anything except for sports. That's all you know. And I said,
12: a light bulb moment.
11: And then since then, I've been reading magazines.
12: That's what I'm saying. You know, listen, the delivery might be a little rough.
11: That's right.
12: But sometimes the core message is helpful.
11: That's right. And so that was a wake-up call for you. That was a wake-up call for me. This is great. This is great stuff. All right. At least you didn't get that you're dumb. You know?
12: There's nothing in your head. Wow.
11: 머리에 든 게 없어.
12: That's nothing hilarious. In your head.
11: But anyways, you started studying.
12: Mm-hmm.
11: You get all of that stuff, and then you started doing freelance work.
12: I did, including Arirang Radio.
11: Yes.
12: So I ended up here.
11: That's right, and she was so good. She was so good at this. We have a question from Crash Override. What are the subjects you have to study to qualify for that visa?
12: Oh, you can pretty much come into it with anything. So I had you can have a bachelor's degree in anything that you want and then apply to take the master's program, or there's also the bachelor's degree version. So you could go straight into a GKS scholarship for your bachelor's degree as well.
11: But who qualifies for that? Do you have to be like smart?
12: Well, you have to do a very rigorous application process, I would say. You know, you have to write essays and things like that. It's just like applying for any sort of college. But definitely I would recommend applying if you can.
11: Man, I wish I knew this.
12: There is there's an age limit for the bachelor's degree. I think it's before 28 you have to apply. But for master's, you can apply at any time.
11: Right.
12: Yeah.
11: Man, I'm not 28 anymore. All right, so we're going to continue to talk about again. Guys, if you have any questions about anything that you need to know in regards to what Brooke is talking about here, feel free to send it over. We got much more to talk about, but first let's listen to Billy with Work.

0: Hey, stop looking at the clock. We still got more work at the Culture Inc.
1: Man, we got more questions coming in. Look at this. Pauline over in London says, and what about people who are already over 50? What do they need? And then Stacey G over in Atlanta says, Paulina, that was my question too.
2: Well, I would have to double check this, but I'm pretty sure there's no age limit for the master's degree program. So as long as you have a bachelor's degree, I think you can still apply. But again, don't quote me on it. I would have to do a double check search on that. I only know the age limit for the bachelor's degree because one of my friends just missed the cutoff. She wanted to apply and then she turned 29 and it was too late. But master's degree, I think you could be okay. So if you want to come and study, feel free.
1: There you go. But of course, for the scholarship, you have to be applied and get it. Mm-hmm. It's not given to everybody. We talked about some of the cool jobs that you had, including working with us here on Arirang. But there was a time when I remember I was driving through the street somewhere in Gangnam and I saw a not posters, but banners on the light post. Basically marketing a certain musical that you were part of.
2: That's right.
1: This is incredible. You were a musical actress. Mm-hmm. How'd you end up doing like this? And what's that field like for other foreigners? By the way, we have a picture.
2: Oh, yeah. I wanted to show this to our listeners. I thought they'd find it interesting because, I had this red wig that was quite intense.
1: My goodness. Was your name Annie or something?
2: No, Miss Becker was my name. But this is what the actual woman looked like. So they, tried to make me look like that as much as possible.
1: This is you on stage, right?
2: Yeah, that's during a performance.
1: Oh, my goodness. So, she was a musical actress.
2: Yes.
1: How did this come about?
2: Honestly, SJ, I still can't believe it. It still feels kind of surreal, like a dream to me when I remember performing, especially because performing in musicals as a foreigner here is a pretty rare thing. They will have musicals come through, like tours with all foreign casts.
1: Yeah.
2: But for a foreigner to be in a Korean musical is almost unheard of.
1: Yep.
2: And in fact, in the case of Il Tenore, which is the name of this musical, the director actually fought for me. So initially, what they were going to do is what they usually do, which is even if the part is written for a foreigner, a Korean actor that can speak English will typically do the role.
1: How dare they?
2: Which is fine, I understand. But in this case, even though I was a foreigner, I was speaking only in Korean.
1: Yes.
2: So they wanted to just find someone who fit the part. And so the director fought to have an actual foreigner play this part. And that ended up being me through many, many auditions. But today, of course, we're talking about working in Korea and how to get these kinds of opportunities. And really, the way this happened was through word of mouth.
1: Ooh.
2: It was just people, I'd worked with people before and I had worked with a certain agency and had gone well. And so they recommended me for the audition.
1: Yeah.
2: Because inmaek, it's called inmaek in Korean. It means your network. It is so important when you're on these sets, wherever you go, that you establish a reputation of being easy to work with, always prepared. And for me, it was being proficient in Korean that I think really helped me get the role. But even if you don't get the role, the thing is, when you're in that room, I was in that audition room three times in front of no less than 50 people every time.
1: Mm-hmm.
2: And all of those people, those are producers, writers, directors. Even if they don't see you for this particular part, when you're in front of them, they might eventually someday down the line say, hey, I remember you from that audition.
1: Yep.
2: And I think you'd be great for this part.
1: Yep.
2: So always give it your all. You never know what might happen. This musical ended up winning awards. We had two different runs. And hopefully, fingers crossed, it will come back. Everyone seems to think it will be coming back. And if it does, I'll still be right here with you guys telling you about the experience.
1: Brooke mentioned something very important in Korean work culture, sort of inmaek.
2: Yes.
1: Is connections.
2: Mm-hmm.
1: And interestingly enough, even with Brooke and I meeting too, I mean, it was through a mutual, friend of ours.
2: That's right.
1: And she said, I remember her saying like, oh, I have this friend, her name is Brooke. I met her at the interpretation graduate school. And then she showed me a picture. I was like, she's white. Because I was like, how did she get into interpretation? How did she get a master's interpretation? I was like, that is crazy.
2: That is hilarious.
1: I didn't mean that
2: I didn't know that story. That's funny.
1: I didn't mean that in a racist way. I was like, how is she getting? That's incredible. You know, like, I've never seen a non-Korean person at an interpretation graduate school.
2: SJ, I don't know if I've ever been as nervous as I was that first day that I met you guys.
1: Really?
2: I don't know why. I was more nervous for that job interview than the audition for that musical.
1: That's so wild. But then it was like, she went on air and it was like, boom, I knew right away. I was like, I'm going to work with her for a long time.
2: I had the same feeling. I had the same feeling. But when you first walked in, your aura, SJ, was so intimidating.
1: It's because I don't smile a lot.
2: I was so scared. I'm like, he hates me. I think he hates me.
1: No, I don't.
2: And then we ended up working together for years. And
1: I introduced you to television stuff. And I was like, anytime I hear people needing a good... You know, good, the TV personality, radio person. I go, Brooke.
2: Thank you. I'm going to cry. That's so sweet.
1: And I think that's a really important thing. And when we had to let go of her for Korea Now, not because of our choice, It was just we were.
2: It's a transition period.
1: And when she left, she didn't go like, hey, I hate you guys. You know, you never do that, guys.
2: No, I was crying.
1: You never know when you're going to see each other again. And then when we came out with this segment, I said, Brooke, you got to get Brooke back. So inmek is very important.
2: It is. It's crucial. It's crucial.
1: It definitely is. So again, let's go into other topics here. We're always like dragging by here. Many foreigners want to live in Korea these days.
2: Yes.
1: I mean, we're already getting questions right now.
2: We've got questions. Yep.
1: But they may be surprised to find that there are some challenges that they encounter when seeking work in the country. So what are some of the common difficulties?
2: Well, of course, as we know from our segments on the show, the first issue is often the visa.
1: Yes.
2: The visa is the most complicated thing. You might find a company that wants to hire you and they'll tell you, oh, I can sponsor your visa. This happens a lot in the entertainment industry. And then it turns out that the process is actually more complicated than they thought. And they give up on it and say, well, actually, sorry, we looked into it and it's too legally complicated to get visa for you. You're going to have to find another agency. Well, by that point, you may have to leave the country because you may have overstayed or whatever the problem is. There are so many foreigners wanting to get into this business that end up having that problem. There are also scam companies where they demand money for the visa. So the only money you should ever be paying for your visa is the fee you pay to the immigration office directly, which is like $100.
1: Yep.
2: These agencies will demand thousands of dollars, $3,000, $4,000 to make you a visa. And then sometimes they'll say at the end, sorry, we tried, but they said no. They rejected you. And you'll find out later, they never even sent the paperwork.
1: No.
2: So you have to be really careful. Again, word of mouth is important. There are so many Facebook groups and other online forums you can go to with foreigners that have experienced these things, and they will tell you. There's a place where you can go and say, hey, is this agency legitimate? Have you worked with them before? And people will say, avoid them at all costs, or no, they're great. They're great. They're wonderful. You should work with them. So use your resources as much as possible. The other thing with the visa is that you might have a visa like I do right now, and you might think, wow, you've been here for 10 years. You're probably not stressed about your visa at all. Not the case. I'm stressed about it every time I have to extend because the rules are constantly changing.
1: Yep.
2: And there's also an income threshold that astronomically high. In fact, it's so high that right now there is a petition amongst foreigners in the entertainment business trying to get them to lower the threshold because, as you know, SJ, as a freelancer in this business, you do not get paid that much.
1: Nope.
2: Certainly not as much as they want you to make per year. It is a really high number. So hopefully things will start to change, but you do need to prepare yourself. If you want to work in an industry other than teaching, you might run into some visa issues.
1: There you go. Guys, we're going to talk about other issues that you could potentially run into when it comes to seeking jobs. This is one of my favorite songs.
2: Yes.
1: One of my favorite songs. This is Poor Four with Workaholic.

0: back in the studio with Brooke for K-Life Orientation Team. Crash Overwrite says having to pay to submit a visa application sounds shady. Our agency is allowed to do that. No.
1: They are not. They're not.
0: That's why it's a scam.
1: And they often get reported, which is the good news. The immigration office does shut down these agencies when they find out that this is happening. But a lot of times, many foreigners will go through the process and be scammed before this is found out. So that's why you have to use the resources that I mentioned to try and prevent that from happening. Because we all try to stick up for each other as foreigners.
0: That's right.
1: We all try to look out for each other in this industry. You kind of have to.
0: In this industry, entertainment, but what if you really want that gig that she has, right? And then you call the immigration on her.
1: Oh my gosh. You know, I have been on sets where people, they don't have the right visa to be there.
0: Oh.
1: And they'll so proudly announce it.
0: Why would you do that?
1: And it's like, do you think that they're not going to see you on TV and
0: oh my gosh,
1: connect the dots? And I've known so many people that got deported or fined because they thought they could just, you know, oh, they're not going to find out.
0: No, they won't find out.
1: It's Korea, you guys. Listen, Korea knows everything. Don't mess with that.
0: Korea's bureaucracy, it's wild. They'll find every little thing about you.
1: Absolutely. You're not getting away with anything
0: here.
1: So just don't do it. Just get the right visa.
0: Exactly.
1: Do the right work.
0: Aside from the visa, what about the language or the Korean workplace culture? Like, can also that be a barrier? I feel like that could be a huge barrier.
1: It can be. I've definitely known friends that have left and gone back to their home countries because they just felt like it wasn't a match in terms of the style of working.
0: Yeah.
1: For those who don't know, Koreans work extremely hard. Like, blood, sweat, and tears, overtime every day. It is quite extreme. They say here the work-life balance is pretty non-existent.
0: Yeah.
1: So a lot of people come here and they're not kind of prepared for that kind of schedule or the expectations on them. And the other thing is all of the stuff that we've talked about up to this point, like titles, you know, getting people's titles correct can be a little bit nerve-wracking. Using your 존댓말, which we learned about, you know, the formal language, that can be a little daunting as well. Because the thing is, even if you get a job that is intended for a foreigner, a lot of the times your communications, your correspondence, the announcements that go on, all of that is going to be in Korean.
0: Yeah.
1: And when you go out for hui-shik, for example, with your coworkers, when you go out for these meals together, that's going to be in Korean.
0: Yeah.
1: So you can feel a little isolated. If you don't speak the language, it can start to feel a little bit lonely. So again, that's why my number one recommendation would be to learn Korean, but not just learn the language, but start to try to understand the culture itself so that you can integrate a little bit better. But you might surprise yourself and find that actually, wait, I actually like this working culture better than the one in my home country. You never know.
0: I've seen both sides, like you said. Mm-hmm. I had a friend, he's Korean American like myself. He does not like drinking.
1: Oh.
0: He hates drinking. He got a job at one of the major corporations here and he came home drunk because he used to live with me for a little bit. And I was like, Chris, you don't really drink. He was like, yeah, but I had hui-shik. I was like, did they force you to drink? He's like, no, they didn't force me. But I wanted to get to know my coworkers.
1: Right.
0: And in order to kind of be in the same page, I wanted to drink.
1: Yeah, you feel a little bit of pressure. No one's ever going to, you know, pour it down your throat or anything, but you just kind of feel like, okay, I want to fit in. I want to have fun. I want to loosen up with everyone. So you do end up drinking
0: and so they appreciated that. I knew someone else who had to eventually quit her job because she was also Korean American, but she was very Americanized. So once 6 o'clock came, boom, she left. She goes, bye everyone, and left. And then all the higher ups is like, yeah, boy, what is she doing?
1: Right.
0: I mean, yes, I guess 6 o'clock means done, but no, everyone was still kind of getting wrapping up, doing their work. 6 p.m. Boom, gone.
1: It's so American. It's like when you say I'm done at 5, I am leaving the second the clock ticks over to 5. But here it's seen as a little bit maybe lazy or like you're not as hardworking or you're not as dedicated. Like everyone kind of looks around at each other to gauge, okay, is it okay to leave yet? So yeah, there are these little cultural nuances that you need to be prepared for.
0: That's right. So again, that she couldn't get used to that stuff. And then boom, we talked about networking, right? Inmek, how important that is. But again, it's very hard. Like for myself, like I didn't know anybody here in Korea when I first came. And so networking, getting those connections might be a hard thing. if you don't have any of those connections, like, where can foreigners actually look for jobs then?
1: So there are options online. Again, Korean Ability will help you here because Job Korea and Saramin are two websites, but their interfaces are all in Korean.
0: Yeah.
1: So you definitely want to navigate those when you have a little bit more proficiency on the language, but they're not the only options. So there's also Comate, and this is specifically designed to connect foreign job seekers with Korean employers. There's also Wanted, which is useful for startups or if you're interested in tech, marketing, other professional options. And they also use LinkedIn here, which I was surprised by. That's something we use a lot in the States. They do use it here as well for more, you know, international companies that are looking for global workers. I also want to introduce Cowork. This focuses on foreign job seekers and also includes some visa-related information if you're looking for that.
0: K-O-Work.
1: That's right.
0: K-O-Work.
1: And then there's Kotras, which is K-O-T-R-A. They have Contact Korea. So this connects international talent with Korean companies. It also holds job fairs. Ooh. Job fairs, I did several of these over the years, and they're extremely

0: Going to school here is a great stepping stone, and also just learning the language.
1: It's not, so you can't just go, hi, I went to your school. I've heard things about you.
0: It helps. It kind of butters them up a little bit.
1: No, it does. Guys, again, we're going to talk more about jobs next week because there's much that we didn't cover. Brooke, thank you so much for this once again. Have a wonderful rest of your week. We'll see you again next Wednesday.
0: Thank you. See you next week, guys.
1: And standing around our studio, this is Dark B with Work Hard, 난 일해.

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5: 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Hope you guys enjoyed the full 2 hours. 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We're in the second hour of the program. We got Ki Kim back joining us for Sports Culture Lab. So hope to see you guys then. As always, a big thank you to our producer, Eun Seo, writers Park Dong-suk and Park Bo-mi, our sound engineers for today, Park Jong-mok and Kim Jae-hee. 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And until then, this has been SJ Lee with...

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6: Welcome to Arirang News. This is Kim Ji-yeon, and we start with the top headlines at this hour. The leaders of Korea and five Central Asian countries, including Uzbekistan, Turkmenistan, and Kazakhstan, gathered in Seoul for the inaugural Korea-Central Asia Summit on Wednesday. In his opening remarks as chair, President Lee Jae-myung highlighted the long-standing ties between Korea and Central Asia dating back to the ethnic Koreans who settled in the region more than 90 years ago. Korea established diplomatic ties with all five Central Asian countries in 1992. After more than three decades of bilateral relations, Lee said it was time to prepare for the next 30 years by expanding cooperation to the regional level. Wednesday's summit led to the adoption of the Seoul Declaration, laying out a long-term vision for cooperation between Korea and Central Asia. The multilateral summit caps 3 days of bilateral diplomacy with all five Central Asian leaders. Coming at a critical time, Foreign Minister Cho Yeon is set to sit down with his U.S. counterpart Marco Rubio amid a number of complex issues facing the ROK-U.S. alliance. Making headlines in Seoul is the U.S. request for a troop deployment to the Strait of Hormuz, a region that remains volatile given tensions with Iran. A retired Army general says any deployment there would put Korean personnel within reach of a live conflict zone. Still, Washington has pushed for a contribution, and the issue is expected to come up when the two top diplomats meet. Also on the table is Korea's investment into the U.S., part of the deal that brought down tariffs on Korean exports. Those follow-up details are still being worked out, and meanwhile, the nuclear power submarine project could come up as well. The U.S. 10-year Treasury yield hit an

0: all-time high of 5.041% on Tuesday, marking the highest since 2007. As he headed into the House Financial Services Committee hearing on the same day, U.S. Treasury Secretary Scott Bessent said that rising bond yields were caused by global issues. According to Reuters, analysts attributed the rise in Treasury yields to higher oil prices stemming from the war with Iran. Other factors cited included competition for capital from AI-related spending and the U.S. fiscal deficit. To curb the rise in bond yields, the Treasury has doubled its longer-term debt buybacks, aiming to reduce market volatility and limit upward pressure on yields. South Korea's household debt-to-GDP ratio is estimated to have fallen to its lowest level in a decade as of the end of the second quarter, putting the government within reach of its target ahead of schedule. The government has set a goal to decrease the household debt-to-GDP ratio to the 80% range by 2030. With the estimated ratio for the second quarter falling just 1.3 percentage points short of this goal, the margin to meet the deadline has narrowed substantially. While household debt is still rising, nominal GDP has expanded at a faster pace, pushing the debt-to-GDP ratio down in steady steps. A Seoul court on Wednesday ordered North Korea to pay 44.6 billion won, or $32.5 million, in damages for demolishing an inter-Korean liaison office in 2020. Pyongyang was ordered to pay the full amount acclaimed, though no specific reason was given for the ruling. The decision comes more than 3 years after Seoul filed a case in June 2023 and marks the first ruling in a lawsuit brought by the South Korean government against the North. Seoul said it respects the court's decision and will consider necessary steps while hoping for renewed dialogue with Pyongyang. Moving to the weather forecast. It's still hot under the blazing midday sun, but mornings and evenings are starting to feel pleasantly cool. As for temperatures, Seoul and Daegu will start the day tomorrow at 17 degrees Celsius and Busan 21. By the afternoon, Seoul will get up to 27, Daegu 6, and Gwangju 29. For the time being, the East Coast and Jeju-do Island will see frequent runs of rain. The current temperatures are 27 degrees in Seoul, 25 degrees in Gwangju, 25 degrees in Busan, and 22 degrees on Jeju-do Island. 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
2: Radioless. In Changheung, Jeollanam-do province, there are three hubangnamus, it translates to matchless tree, that are said to be over 400 years old. What makes them especially interesting is that these three trees have been growing very close to one another. Trees naturally tend to spread their branches wide as they grow, but because these three were planted so close together, they are said to have changed the way they grow. In a way, they found their own way to live together. The tree in the middle stretches its branches upward toward the sky, while the two trees on either side spread their branches outward so they don't get in each other's way. Changing their natural way of growing probably wasn't easy, but perhaps little by little they adapted in order to live together. Maybe being together isn't about changing one another, maybe it's about making a little room for each other so that everyone has the space they need to grow. It's the time for us. We'll begin. Radiance.

Welcome back home, members of Voodoo Family. Today is September 16th, Wednesday, and we just had Pass by Hayden as our opening song today. This is your host, Samuel Saul, and you're now listening to the number one K-pop show of Arirang Radio. With that, we're going to go through some hi messages. Benny says, Happy Wednesday. Welcome, Mr. Benny. And I see Claire Bo Lin. Welcome back. She said, Hello, DJ Sam and fam. Halsey says, Good morning, Pretty Sam and number one K-pop show team. Happy, happy Wednesday. I tried recording the armpit fart stuff, but I don't think it would fit an international radio show. LOL. What are you talking about, Halsey? We're like the definition of the word chaotic. So do not hesitate to send in that video. I know you already recorded it. I'm so gonna look forward to hearing the artificially generated fart sound with your armpit. And our next one is from Sia saying, Hey ya, happy Wednesday. Welcome, welcome. And I see Aneka saying, Happy hump day, Sam and Uri fam. And Tashmia said, Hi everyone. Wendy says, Good evening and day, Sam and everyone. And we're joined by Sheila too. Glad you made it on time. All right, with that, we're gonna go through what's on today's menu. At first hour, we're gonna have our four regular segments. The first one is Song of the Day. That's the first segment. And the second one is gonna be Music Nerd, followed by our Chit Chat session. And I have a question of the day prepared for you guys to enjoy. Today's QOTD is, it's kind of similar to yesterday's one. What's the most random thing you saw today? Once again, what's the most random thing you saw today? And by the end of the third segment during part one, we're going to choose one person and let that person decide the GIF for tomorrow's episode. So guys, please participate. The more random, the better. And the last one for part one is going to be Che'e, translates to favorite. And during this time, we're going to take a look at one of our listeners' current favorite thing through a picture or a video. And about the second hour, this segment is going to be Text Me. And tonight in the studio, we're going to be joined by Shira from Black Swan and Hemming, the talented singer-songwriter. So guys, make sure to stay tuned until the end. Before we proceed with the first song break, I have two announcements to make. The first one is about this ongoing contest that's called Talk Talk Korea 2026. And you can participate by submitting a content related to Korean culture or K-pop culture through their official website at www.talktalkkorea.or.kr. 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So everyone, please participate. And the second one is, of course, about the survey. And yes, it is still ongoing. It's hosted by Gallup Korea, and you can take it through either our official website at www.arirangradio.com or through our official application. With that, we're going to take a short song break and be right back with Song of the Day, beginning with Nansen by Song So-hee, followed by You Can Do It, 할 수 있어 by Du. Enjoy!

Radioness. Welcome back. Previous songs were Nansen by Song So-hee and You Can Do It 할 수 있어 by Dew. Before we move on to the first segment, we are joined by two more of our regulars. Stacy too, welcome. And I see you, Bahar. Welcome. Glad you made it on time. And Wendo, about the video Halsey promised us to, promised that he's going to send us. She said, L-O-L-L-L, the armpit sounds. Is it? It is possible with the hands too, but it's tricky. Oh, man, like doing, making a fart sound with your hands is the easy one. What I want to see is someone creating that sound with his or her armpit. It's going to be so hilarious. So, Elsie, I'm going to look forward to it. All right, with that, we're going to move on to SOTD and listen to a song together. And today, we're going to listen to another jazz song. I brought in another jazz standards, and today's song is called Dindy. The original composer is called Antonio Carlos Jobim, and the song was first recorded back in 1959 and later became more widely known after it was included on his own album in 1965. And since then, there have been so many different versions of this song, but the version we're listening to today is by Anita Peck, a Korean jazz vocalist and singer-songwriter. So just sit back, relax, and enjoy. We have Dindy, English version by Anita Peck. Enjoy!

Radioness. Welcome back. That was Dindi English version by Anita Beck. Hope you guys enjoyed. And during the next segment, Music Nerd, we're gonna talk a bit about her. So Anita Beck has been active as a jazz vocalist since 2015. And unlike some of the other singers we've listened to this week, she mainly performs in Korea. And something really interesting about her is that she also works as a music therapist. So if you would like to book a session when you're in South Korea, go to her social media. I forgot what the handle was. It was something like Anita Beck Healing_healing. I'm not so sure. Just search for Anita Beck and you're gonna find her account immediately. And of course, I hope you guys check out more of her music as well. And Halsey says, so it's not his first time hearing about Anita Beck. He said, I listened to an English version of a Tom Jobim song by Anita Beck in a radio show. Great experience. Well, thank you so much for sharing that. And Stacey too, about the song, she says, the song gives me good vibe, like the original soundtrack from 1940s jazz movie, or going on a vacation on a cruise. A beautiful vocal by Anita Beck. Well, thank you so much for the positive feedback. Like I said earlier, this song was originally recorded back in 1959, and it was kept inside their reel tape for the next like 4 or 5 years or so, until it was finally released in the year of 1962. Anyway, with that, we're gonna move on to the next song break. Before I do so, I'm not getting enough answers to today's question of the day. So, guys, today's QOTD is, what's the most random thing you saw? Well, today, but we're gonna change that word today into recently. Make sure to participate through YouTube live chat during the next song break. We're gonna begin with Tigyok Tegyok translates to Bickering featuring DPR Live by Crush, followed by Don't Mind by Chong Aru. Enjoy!

Are you a fan of Korean culture? Stay in the loop with the freshest K-pop and the latest from Korea. This is your host, Samuel Hall, and you are listening to Radius. Welcome back. The first song was 티격 태격 Bickering featuring DPR Live by Crush. And the second song was Don't Mind by 정아로. Now let's move on to the next part and go through the comments from the listeners, or should I say the answers to today's question of the day. Now before we get to the first answer, some of you guys might be wondering why I chose this specific question to be today's QOTD. Well, all thanks to the elevator in Arirang Radio Station. Now, here's the thing. I got to the station today, right? I got inside the elevator like I would normally do because it's located on the 8th floor. You can't walk all the way up here. Anyway, the thing is that I noticed something new was attached on the elevator right next to the button where the buttons are. And those were the rules to follow inside an elevator. And there were about like 20 or plus-ish. So at first I was like, wow, there's a lot of rules to follow inside an elevator. I mean, the first couple of things were very like common sense-ish things like do not scream inside an elevator or do not jump inside an elevator. And as I was going through the list of rules to follow, I was nodding my head along saying, it makes sense, until I saw do not smoke in the elevator. I was like, we're in 2026, like who smokes in an elevator in 2026, right? So I thought it was really random and it inspired me to come up with today's QOTD. Now, let's move on to the first answer. Tashmia says, the random thing I saw today is the cloud shaped like a boat. Well, thank you so much, Tashmia. That must have been beautiful, but it's kind of lacking the randomness. Let's see if the second comment can top Tashmia's random stuff that she witnessed. Sia says, it's weird. I didn't see anything random today. All right. Well, thank you so much for at least participating. And Bronte, seriously? Wait, I love screaming and jumping inside an elevator. You really should try it. I wouldn't want to risk my life, Bronte, because there was this one time, I still remember, I just turned 20, and the first thing I experienced right after turning 20 was getting myself locked inside an elevator for 2 good hours. So, no, I would never do such things. And the next one is from Wendo. QOTD. I think I didn't see anything random today, but maybe the disco remix of 똥발반네, I stepped on a poop, from Potent Dogs. Plus the recording process, LOL. Do not ask me why. That's how the algo is made. Now I'm curious what that song sounds like. I'm going to make sure to listen to it during the next song break. Thank you so much, Wendo. 똥발반네, quite an impactful name it has. Now, on to the next one. Oh man, Bronte is getting worse. She said, he said, I love yelling, oh my God, get me out. It's falling, my leg when I'm in the elevator. Are you serious, Bronte? You can't be serious, right? And the next one, it's from Tashmia saying, I saw Eddie and Pita on Let's Go Sanrio. Friends, those two are Sanrio characters and it was their first time to appear on any shows. Wow, you must have been so thrilled to see both of the characters appearing on the same show. But here's the thing, it's still lacking the randomness, Tashmia. And the next one is from Monika. The most random thing I saw today is a yellow lily blooming among my pink lilies again. It's the only one flower, but it stands out because of the different color. It is always poetic to see. Well, thank you so much. Must have been so beautiful. And the next one, hope this next one is a bit more random compared to the previous comments. Bronte says, QOTD. I saw my phone storage only has like 0.45 gigabyte left. So random. I wonder who did that. Not my problem. I mean,
clearly is your problem because it's your cell phone. Is it because of the pictures? How many pictures you got? And the next one is from Bihar. I washed the dishes and head to the shower in the morning. I came out of the bathroom and two of my mugs were broken for some reason. I still don't know why. Wow. Very mysterious. I mean, it's rather scary than sounding random. So far, I gotta say, Bahar came up with the most impactful comment. And the next one is from Sia. Sia said, I was cleaning up my grandparents' cupboard recently, and I found so many handwritten letters when they lived in two different states, written about 60-something years back. It was so lovely and funny. Wow. Lovely. I mean, Sia, it lacks the randomness, but I really like how they've been preserving those letters for such a long time. So what were the letters? What were written on the letters? Because you recite some lines that you thought was memorable. And the next one is from Jesus is my savior. Says, most random thing I saw today is a woman sticking up for a man. Another man caused competition. Like, I don't understand this, Jesus. Could you explain a bit more about it? Well, it sounds very interesting, though. And the next one is from Anika. Says, it's harder to clean up phone storage than my room. Well, I thought the same thing until like a month ago, until I discovered this application called System Storage Cleaner. Well, it's a paid application, but still it's very useful to clean up some storage in your phone. So go for it. And the next one is from Bonte saying QOTD. I found lots of little cuts and scratches on my hand today. I was so confused, but remembered I fell at my figure skating lesson this week. Sometimes the ice can actually cut you. Very random. LOL. Well, thank you so much. All right. With that, we're gonna choose one person so that that person can choose a GIF for tomorrow's episode. All right. Two of the most memorable comments were from Bihar and Sia. Not because they were random, but rather it was because they were either very mysterious or lovely. So today, since Bihar has been gone for a while, I'm going to choose Bihar to choose tomorrow's GIF for all of us. So Bihar, congratulations. Please recommend us something. All right, with that, we're going to slide into the next song break, beginning with Energy by Lee Seo-yeon, followed by RBF by The Volunteers. Enjoy!

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1: Welcome back. Previous songs were Energy by Lee Soo-yeon and RBF by The Volunteers. Before we move on to the next segment, Che-e, Bahar said, Sam, can you look for a GIF showing how much we need Friday to come on Thursday? At first, I thought it was a bit tricky, but I think I found a perfect GIF for you, and I actually prepared two options for you to choose. So let's take a look at the options, shall we? The first one is this one. Ta-da-da-da. All right, so here's what I have for you. Here's option one. When you start praying for Friday to come sooner, so the dog is basically begging for Friday to come soon. And the second one is, da-da-da. Well, I was thinking about using this GIF for Friday, but I think it perfectly matches your description too. So Bahar, choose one. Is it option one or is it option two? Please let me know. All right. Now, on to the next comment. See ya. Thank you. She shared some lines from something more about the letters she found. She said, I think the most memorable messages in those letters were from Grandpa. He always communicated well with my grandma. He would say sorry that he couldn't be there with her because of work. My standards. Well, thank you so much, Sia. Now, that's the kind of husband I should become, but I'm too busy making fun of my wife all the time. And the next one is from Jesus is my Savior. Thank you so much for explaining what that was about. So he said, it was internet stuff, Sam. Not that important, but very funny. Long story short, it was a girl some dude liked that was bullying another guy. The girl defended the guy he was bullying. Okay. I mean, this sounds very tragic to me. How could it be so funny? Well, but thank you so much. I'm going to look up the meme as soon as the show is over. All right. With that, oh, thank you, Bahar. Two looks really impactful. So number two it is. We're going to stick to the second GIF. Now, on to the next part. We're going to move on to Che-e and read a message together from Ollie today. Let's go, Baba. It goes, hello, Sam and fam. I was walking outside the other day when I looked up and saw these clouds. They looked so fluffy and peaceful against the blue sky that I stopped for a moment just to take a picture. I usually do not pay much attention to the sky, but that day, it somehow made me feel really relaxed. From Ollie. Well, thank you so much. I assume it's going to be a very relaxing picture we're going to be looking at today. And wow. All right, beautiful sky you had today. I believe this picture was taken just today, but you know what? I'm a bit disappointed at this point because I was literally waiting for Halsey's video to come through. Halsey, you really have to record that armpit video, man. I'm going to wait for it. With that, we are going to take another song break and be right back, beginning with Good For You by Eric Nam, followed by Kolbtingi Coward by Pentagon. Enjoy!

Me, Coward by Pentagon. Hope you guys enjoyed. And let's take some time to go through some comments about the picture we just saw. Lumina says, first off, welcome, Lumina. He or she said, that fish is very distracting. I can't focus on the song. Oh, you're talking about the GIF. It's actually a GIF requested by Halsey, and I don't think I asked him why he chose a GIF of a bass fish for today. Now, here's the thing. I wish I could find something better than just this, but the only GIFs I could find on the internet was bass fishes being grilled. So yeah, this one's the least tragic one I could find. Halsey, if you're still there with us, could you tell us why you decided to stick to bass for today? And the next one is from Adrian. Ah, I wish there's a Korean version of Kimi o Melody ni shite mitai by Paul Kim, but it was released just 2 weeks ago. It translates to, I turned you into a melody, or I expressed you through melodies in Japanese, in English. Well, I believe that song is only released in Japan, Adrian. Well, thank you so much. Now I know he released something new recently. And the next one, Tashmia says, I see dolphins in the picture. Well, very inventive and imaginative of you to say such thing, Tashmia. I love how expressive you are. Well, thank you so much. And Lumina says, take care. Health is important. Wow. All right, well, thank you so much for caring for me, I believe, or could be someone else. And CS says, that is so specific, bass. I know, right? He was being very specific about today's GIF. Like, he specifically chose, I want bass. And I was like, huh? Like, that's really random. But I deliver it anyway. And Anika says, oh, that's why, because he loves bass, as in bass guitar. Well, now I know. Well, thank you so much, Anika, for speaking on behalf of him. With that, it's almost time to wrap up the first hour, and we're going to listen to one final song, and I'm going to see you guys back in part two. We have Back to Me by Rothy. Enjoy! ¶¶

0: Can you hear it? This is the sound of life. Clear, pure water flowing through the deep, hidden veins of Jeju-do Island. Because groundwater stays deep beneath the surface, it remains hidden from our eyes. But being unseen means it requires even more meticulous care. It demands a level of management that is both invisible and absolute. This is why JPDC uses the eyes of science. We operate a 24-hour surveillance network that never sleeps. With 62 monitoring stations placed strategically around our water sources, we capture the faintest breath of Jeju's groundwater, recording its status with total honesty. We go beyond just watching. Using our proprietary AI models, we predict groundwater levels up to 3 months in advance. Preventing issues before they even arise, this is a smart, uncompromising standard of Jeju Samdasu. To protect the water, we must first protect the land. Since 2002, we have been purchasing the land surrounding our sources. Today, 710,000 square meters of land, vast and untouched, is preserved in its purest state, shielded from any pollution. In every sip of water you take today, there is a promise. A promise to use science to prove what nature has given us and to ensure this purity flows unchanged for generations to come. Enriching Jeju, bringing happiness to its people. A cleaner tomorrow for Jeju, created by JPDC.
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Welcome back, everyone. It's time to begin part two, filled with Text Me, joined by Shreya from Black Swan and Hemming. So do not go anywhere until the end. It's time to take a short song break. We're going to begin with Karma by Black Swan, followed by I Want You Back by Hemming. Enjoy.

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1: These days, we express almost everything through text. For those looking to send a message with impact, this is a segment where we help you craft the perfect words. The name of this segment is...
2: Text me.
1: Thank you. And of course, we're going to be joined by Hemming, the talented singer-songwriter, and Shira from Black Swan. Welcome!
3: Thank you!
1: How's life?
3: It's good!
4: Before we say anything, happy belated.
1: I was going to get to that part. Like, how could you steal that away from me, bro?
4: Because I wanted to steal that from you. Happy belated birthday.
1: Happy birthday. And I heard that Hemming gave you a birthday present, right?
3: Yeah.
1: What is it?
3: He gave me this. So because there was a time where we talked about Matilda cake. Because Matilda cake, like, it's full of, like, chocolate and, you know, the layers. It's so delicious.
4: And very fattening.
3: Very fattening, and it's not good for your diet. But he bring me Matilda cake.
4: I love it so much.
3: Yeah.
4: Because, you know, it was kind of like our thing. She saw it on Instagram. And she started, you know, once you like something, like it's everywhere.
1: Right.
4: So she started having the Matilda cake posts and reels on Instagram. And I was like, hey, I like that too. And then we talked about it over, like, I don't know, like maybe a month or two months ago. And then I kind of wanted to get her something that is like, I don't know, that's like useful for her. Mm. But then at the same time, I'm like, oh, everyone is going to get her like a hand cream or like a lip balm or something. So I kind of want to like give her something that only kind of like, it's kind of an inside joke kind of thing. Mm. So I was like, oh, I might as well just get the Matilda cake. And I like literally had to like do a research on where they have the best Matilda cake.
1: In Seoul.
4: And then I found one, and I...
3: Thank you so much. And thank you.
1: Dude, I got a question. Why is it called Matilda cake, though?
4: Because it was in the movie called Matilda.
1: Oh.
4: There's a guy, like a Matilda goes to school.
3: True.
4: And her teacher is, like, really mean.
3: Uh-huh.
4: And she basically has this really, like, a fat kid eat the chocolate cake
3: every
4: like the
3: time.
4: Whole entire cake. So everyone is like rooting for him, like, you can eat it. And that was like a really, like, a chocolatey, the most chocolatey chocolate cake ever. That's what it's called, Matilda cake.
3: But I also, mind you, Matilda cake in Korea, it's so hard to find. And second thing is very expensive.
1: How much is it?
4: It was quite expensive, but it's okay.
1: How much are we talking here?
4: But it's not that expensive.
1: So like 20,000 or so?
4: Kind of like that.
1: Oh, okay. Mm.
4: Yeah, it's not too bad, but it's like
1: kind of expensive for a piece of cake.
4: Such a small one.
3: No, this is really nice. I really love. I wanted to try Matilda cake for so long time, but thank you so much, Hemming.
4: Yeah, thank you.
1: Enjoy the cake tonight, Shreya. Yeah. What did you do yesterday?
3: So basically, Envy only went to like Ilbon, and she bought me like, I love, like, I watch animes, right? Mm-hmm. So I love the figures.
1: Oh.
3: So she bought me my favorite character figures.
4: Which is?
3: Like, not one, but three.
4: Oh.
1: Wow.
3: So
4: what character is it?
3: So basically Levi from Attack on Titan, and it was like this big. I almost cried watching that.
1: Yeah, there's no point telling him about Levi's because he has no idea who that is.
4: Ribeye, like steak?
1: Ribeye!
4: Like ribeye steak? I was like, okay.
3: Levi.
4: Yeah, yeah.
3: And then
4: of course.
3: There is like Gojo.
4: Of course.
3: Gojo. You don't know.
4: I thought he said like Gojo.
1: I don't know too.
3: Like, no, it's Gojo.
4: Okay.
1: What's Gojo?
3: Gojo is a character from Jujutsu Kaisen.
1: Okay.
3: And it's like she got me three characters, and also one character of Jujutsu Kaisen is also got Gabby only also gifted one anime character from Jujutsu Kaisen as well. So I was like, I have new figures now. But then Envy also made me some cake. We went to, I don't do too much on my birthdays. I just like to keep it simple and spend the rest of the day with my favorite ones and my like close ones. So I went to like click some pictures. I did some contents and then did some live and then came back. And when I was going to do live, I did not knew Gabby only surprised me with a whole decoration in the practice room. She did it all by herself.
1: Okay.
3: So yeah, it was very, very nice of them.
4: The sisterhood.
3: Yeah, I know. Right?
4: I know.
3: Black Swan.
1: All right.
3: Yeah, we love our sisters.
1: Mm-hmm. Mm-hmm. Thank you so much. And Hemi.
4: Yes.
1: What happened to you between you and Spotify?
4: Oh, I just went to the Spotify house party thingy.
1: Good for you. You got invited, eh?
4: Yeah.
1: All right. What did you do?
4: Just saw the concerts,
5: yeah.
4: Mingled with people, which is something that I'm not like
1: used to, right?
4: Yeah. And like not the best at. So it was fun though.
1: All right.
4: I saw a lot of people.
1: Did you make new friends?
4: I did take pictures with some friends, but I don't really think that's friend, like that means that we're friends.
1: Potential friend.
4: Potential friends, I would say. Yeah.
3: Just Aninsalam.
4: Yeah, just like acquaintances, I would say.
1: Who did you meet?
4: I met some of the influencers. I met Isilica Gel, Isilica Gel, and Chanabi. And so many others that I like. I was so overwhelmed by the vibes and everything. So I'm like, oh, okay, hi.
1: All right, well, thank you. All right, with that, let's explain how this segment works.
3: Yes, sir.
4: Yes.
3: Text Me is a segment where DJ Samuel and two other artists help listeners who are looking for impactful text and need some advice.
4: Whether it's a message to express your feelings to someone you like, a text to make up with a friend, or even a message for when you need to ask someone a difficult question, if you're unsure how to word it, send your stories to Text Me. How did you do that?
1: Wow!
3: What?
1: I mean, she... I still has a fresh brain, so yeah.
4: Wait. I mean, I started actually kind of panicking because this script is from last week, so I'm like, okay, like I'm not seeing your name here, so I was like, oh my god, but yeah.
3: Oh,
4: I think I'm able to do it by heart too, but I was like not sure
3: if I could do it.
4: But maybe next time I'll try to do it by heart.
3: No, I have been doing for past few weeks like this. You haven't noticed?
1: No.
3: My god.
1: I mean, clearly, it's his first time noticing it, too.
4: Yeah.
3: Oh, really?
4: Yeah. I thought you were, like, reading off of the script or something. Yeah.
3: It's
4: but
3: been
4: good
3: a while.
4: For you.
3: Yeah. Thank you.
1: All right. With that, let's get to the first message right away.
3: Yes.
1: Oh, wait. Before we do that, we have to make an announcement.
4: Mm-hmm. Yes.
1: Yes. It's about survey. Yes. It's still an ongoing survey hosted by Gallup Korea, and you can take it through either our official website or through our official application.
4: Yes, and please click on Because We Love the Guests.
1: Yes.
4: That would mean so much to us.
3: Then there will be another question asking, why do you listen to radio on us? If it's just because...
4: Girl, we kind of like summarized
1: it.
4: You
1: just said that.
4: Because we were kind of like running out of time, so we were...
3: Wow. Okay.
1: All right, let's read the first one.
3: Okay. It's from...
1: What?
3: It's from you?
1: No.
3: Why did you send this message? Okay, let's read what Sam sent us. Yeah. Okay. Dear SSH, I love your show. It's my favorite thing to watch while eating. Thank you. So here's my problem. A colleague told me he liked me during my last 2 weeks at work, which I quit after working there for 6 years. In order to navigate my career, I told him that I didn't want any romance right now because I have more important things to do and because of my past experiences, but he was rentless. Oh my god.
1: Wow, I hate this.
3: And the other co-workers kind of conditioned me into saying yes with things like both your initials on my farewell cake, constant praises from him, pity stories about him. I hate hurting people, so I gave in. It's been a week. He's nice, but I feel suffocated when I try to end it. He cries. Is he a baby?
4: Like he's a jack of all trades. He does everything.
3: He cries. Does all sort of things to make me stay. It's day 8, and I miss.
4: This is only episode 8, and you're miserable. Okay. I thought it's been like maybe at least 8 weeks or something, but no, it's day 8 and I'm miserable. So.
3: Okay, episode 8. I'm miserable. Please help me end this with love from Lumina. Oh, and Lumina Sam.
1: Oh, so it's Samantha. All right.
4: Samantha, okay. Yeah. Samantha girl. What in the peer pressure is that? Like, you can't be peer pressured into dating someone that you don't like and you're 8 day in.
1: I mean, it happens a lot when you're young, though.
5: But clearly, this person is old enough to make her own decision for herself.
3: Exactly.
4: Because I think she's having a career. She has she has colleagues, which means she's old enough to be working.
3: Yeah.
4: You know, at a job, and you are still getting peer pressured into dating someone that you are not fond of. Girl,
3: you should change your environment, not you. Okay, because if people like this are legit, like asking you or like manipulating you into dating him, and which is not even your fault, it is his fault that being this old enough you're still not able to take your decisions and you're crying over stuff, which is like you think that if she's gone you're gonna be on streets basically.
4: I love the usages of the words like conditioned me into or suffocated or miserable.
5: Wait. I gotta read this comment from Jesus is my savior. It doesn't matter. LOL. These stories I've been thinking are made up. No, it's not up story, unfortunately. Yes. It's legit.
3: It's legit.
4: I would rather think that it's made up because this is miserable. So,
3: I mean, because it says it's from Illumina. So basically our fandom.
4: And Jesus is my savior. Please pray to Jesus that she can get out of this relationship, okay?
5: All right, with that, let's recommend songs for Samantha.
3: Oh my goodness.
5: Sherelle, what do you have? What?
3: It is 11:11 by Theo Samantha.
4: I wonder why.
5: Yeah?
3: It's because she wants to be herself. She does not want to date.
5: Then so what's it got to do with 11:11?
3: She is making a wish. 11:11 is a wish.
5: Oh yeah. Why?
4: So let's, they make a wish.
3: Make a wish. She wants to get out of this relationship.
5: Yeah. Oh, okay.
3: Yeah.
4: I love how it's a wish to break up with someone. Like, wow.
5: All right, what about you, Emma?
4: I have Kapjagi Suddenly by IOI because they literally suddenly started dating.
3: Exactly. Yeah. I would never. Trust me.
5: All right, with that, let's have a listen to the songs. And we're going to come back with our ideas. Beginning with 11:11 by Taeyeon, recommended by Shreya, followed by Kapjagi Suddenly by IOI, recommended by Hemo. Enjoy!

0: Welcome back. That was 11-11 by Taeyeon and Kapchagi Suddenly by IOI. Well, I assume we're getting quite a lot of opinions about the message. So yeah. Let's go through a couple.
1: Yes, sir. Okay, it's from Shi. If a man can take a no from a woman, he's a loser. Learn to respect a person's decision, not push them to say yes.
0: All right, Hemo?
2: I want to read people. When a girl says no, it literally means no. So stop assuming otherwise. I love this quote from Elizabeth Olsen. She said, no is a full sentence.
1: True.
2: Like, you don't need to explain yourself further.
0: Which have you been reading a lot?
2: I have.
0: Like, why all of a sudden you started quoting all these stuff from?
1: Yeah.
2: You know, I've been watching a lot of YouTube for sure. Yeah.
1: I mean, no wonder why.
2: Yeah.
0: All right. Halsey says, Sam, the drawing. Aneka says, Sam, the drawing. Well, I can tell you guys, I've been looking forward to my drawing.
1: Now you've got fans. Everyone is waiting for you.
0: Because I'm actually getting better at it. Now, let's take some time to evaluate my beautiful piece of art.
2: Let me see.
0: Allow me to show you guys. In 3, 2, 1, let's go, Bobum. It's not a drawing. It says, ha ha. Good luck getting out of that relationship. Because at this point, I have no advice for this person. This person already got herself into the trap that is hard to get out. So
2: yeah
0: good luck.
2: You kind of set yourself up for right? A loss.
1: Yeah, just true.
0: Thus, ha ha,
1: girl. And you should know.
2: I don't really think Samantha is ever gonna send us any stories anymore.
1: Anymore, yeah.
2: Because they're gonna be like.
1: I hate them, yeah. They don't respect my... They don't value
2: Please
1: my message.
2: Please don't leave us hate comments.
1: Please?
2: We're just not... Yeah, well...
1: We are not the right persons or something.
2: We are very unwell people. So.
1: Yes, it's something wrong with our mental.
2: Yeah. So just know that. So you'd be asking, you would rather ask someone on the street. Yeah.
1: Someone said just and call the police.
2: I would rather call the police.
0: All right. Yeah. But trust me, Hemming and Shreya's idea is going to be a whole lot better ones than my drawing.
2: Really?
0: So
2: sure.
0: who's going to go first?
2: Let me go Hemel, first.
1: Yes. All right,
0: let's hear Hemming's idea first with the music on a counter. 3, 2, 1, let go.
2: Hey, so I've been doing math, and if I think about breaking up and it's only like day 8 and you already crying about it, means there's something wrong with our relationship, don't you think?
1: Ooh, it was really nice. I thought that you were gonna go for something different.
0: You know, it's not really convincing at all, because that's how madly he is in love with her.
1: Right, right.
2: Is he madly in love, or is he just mad?
0: Clear.
2: I think it's a second. I think it's a latter.
1: Is it? Yeah, you said right. He's mad. That's why he does not love her. He's mad because his rent is gonna be due after she leaves.
2: Yeah, and I feel like he just like loves himself, like the idea of him being in love with this person.
1: My goodness.
2: There are people like that.
0: So like
2: I used to be like that.
0: Never mind. I was going to talk about something else, but let's hear your idea. Let's go.
1: Hey.
2: Wow.
1: Hey, before we reach episode 9, I want this relationship to be over. Come on, I'm not your mom to watch over you, and you're not a baby either. Something is wrong.
2: I actually have a very good a thing to say about this. Mm-hmm. Yeah, we can combine these two messages and write the final message.
0: All right, let's craft the final message then.
2: Let's be very simple and be like, hey, I think this is our last episode.
1: Oh!
2: Of this show that never should have been existed.
1: Or maybe never should have started.
0: Or this show is canceled.
2: Yeah.
0: Exactly.
1: Oh,
0: this show is canceled.
2: Yeah.
1: This
2: nobody's watching this episode anymore. Hey, this show is canceled. Good luck finding a new job. Good luck finding a new job.
1: Wow.
0: Oh, Aneka, thank you so much for sharing your idea. She said, roses are red, the sky's blue, already said no, and I want to break up with you.
2: I love Shakespeare.
1: Wow.
2: Shakespeare has been real quiet after this.
0: Isn't this a quote from a Korean horror show, though? Kirigo?
1: You guys ever watched it?
0: No?
2: Are you... Unsay that. Because, you know, that looks... That makes you look really stupid.
0: Oh, sorry. All right. Hey. With that, let's... Recite the final message in three.

0: Three, two, one, Lego.
1: This show is canceled. Good luck finding a new job. Okay.
0: You know what? At this point, I'm really worried whether Samantha is going to be sending in another message or not.
2: Please do so.
0: No, sorry for taking this so unseriously, but we did our best. Now, this is the best option you have right now, so stick to it. I mean
1: it. I think she's going to return message to us that, what message did you crap? I should have never started to send you. I never trusted you. I'm sorry.
0: Yeah. Mm-hmm. All right, with that, let's move on to the second message. Hemo, take it away.
2: The second message is from Bonilla1354. Hi, SSH. I've been dating my boyfriend for about a year. He really values his alone time and is very independent when it comes to his own life. At first, I actually admired that side of him and thought it was one of the things that made him attractive. But now that we've been dating for a while, I sometimes find myself feeling hurt because of how independent he is. A little while ago, I was going through a difficult time and decided to talk to him about it, but instead of comforting me, he said, "That's something you need to deal with yourself. I can't solve your problems for you." Are they even dating? I know he wasn't necessarily wrong, but I believe that when we are in a relationship, your partner doesn't have to solve your problems for you. Sometimes just being there, showing some concern and listening is enough. I also feel like we have different ideas about how much of our daily lives. What is going on with you? We should share with each other. I think it's natural for couples to talk about what's going on in their lives and share things with each other to some extent. My boyfriend says, "I've always been someone who's comfortable on my own, and I don't want to give up my own life just because I'm in a relationship." I respect that, the fact that he has his own life and needs his personal space, but sometimes I wonder if I really feel like a partner to him, or if I'm just someone he has added to his life. I don't want to turn this into an emotional argument. I just want to calmly explain how I feel and find a way for us to understand each other better. How should I talk to him about it? First, you have to... Why? What's happening?
0: No, I just find this message to be genuinely funny. Oh, okay. What were you laughing at, though?
1: Because there was a line there called dating, but he said dipping.
0: What?
2: Oh, yeah. So... Well,
0: I didn't get the joke.
2: Oh, okay, I mispronounced a word, dating, as like dabbing.
0: All right.
2: Well, I feel like you, she said she doesn't want to turn this into an emotional argument. I feel like you have to. You have to turn this into an emotional argument because you are the only person who's feeling this way in this relationship. And he doesn't even like realize that you have a problem. And yeah, you have to actually like bring it up and just confront him about it.
0: What about you, Sharia? Have you been paying attention to the message?
1: Yes.
0: Yeah.
1: The thing is,
0: yeah,
1: somebody said the boyfriend is not being emotionally available for the girlfriend.
0: No.
1: And then this couple needs a psychologist to deal with the emotion.
0: That's actually a great idea.
2: Healthy way of like solving the problems,
1: yeah,
2: actually.
1: It is.
2: Yeah. But seriously, I feel like this person, whenever someone is like, "Oh, I need an independence. I've been like this forever, and I like I need my like alone time and stuff like that." I feel like if you are that type of person, you should never be in a relationship.
0: Really?
2: Because I know for
0: I'm exactly the type of person though.
2: Yes, but yeah. I do understand that one has to have their own time, like their alone time.
0: Right.
2: But to be in a relationship means that you have to commit yourself and your time to someone. Mm-hmm. Otherwise, like, there's no point in being in a relationship. Mm-hmm. But this person decides that he wants to be in a relationship, yet he wants to be exactly the same that he has always been.
1: Right.
2: Which isn't, like... It's not making any sense. Like, I'm actually very... furious at this because I used to date someone who's just like this and I hated that so much.
0: All right, let's say, Shreya, you're in a relationship. It's just a hypothetical thing. So you're in a relationship and your boyfriend comes up to you and say something like this. What would you say?
1: I would say, first of all, I'm also a person who also takes like my own time seriously. And that does not mean that we would not commit to each ourselves. We would have our own time. But that does not mean you have your own time, but you also like go out with your friends when you want, right?
2: Mm-hmm.
1: You do your like some fun stuff that you want, but that does not mean it involves in your private space. Private space are made for private space, and relationship space made for relationship space. So giving like both

0: a time is better. And for me, I would legit say, if you cannot give me the time, then there is no time to waste, you know, to
1: Exactly.
0: being
1: So
0: in a
1: you're gonna move
0: relationship.
1: on?
0: Yeah.
1: Right. Exactly.
0: Yeah. Why
1: If
0: would I
1: there's no
0: waste my
1: time
0: own
1: for
0: time?
1: me, I have no time for this relationship either.
0: Exactly.
1: Exactly.
0: Because the thing is, for me, my time is precious as well, and I like to give myself my alone time, but that does not mean I forgot about you.
1: Yeah.
0: But you're forgetting about me, and you're only caring about that yourself. That means selfish. So I would not spend
1: Love that.
0: someone selfish.
2: All right.
1: Go girl.
2: With that, let's recommend songs for this person.
0: Yeah.
2: Hello.
1: I
2: What do
1: have
2: you
1: Fallen
2: have?
1: Angel by Jenny because I feel like she's feeling like a fallen angel
0: Oh my
1: in this
0: God.
1: relationship.
0: It's gonna be so similar to him. He said falling angel, I would say knees by
1: Oh,
0: Ayu
1: falling on.
0: Samini.
1: Yeah.
0: Falling on knees.
2: Oh. With that, we're going to listen to the songs and come back to share our ideas. And to all the listeners, please participate by leaving your opinions or ideas about this message. We're going to begin with Fallen Angel by Jenny, recommended by Hemming, followed by Murup Knees by IU, chosen by Shreya. Enjoy!

0: Welcome back. Previous songs were Fallen Angel by Jennie and Murub Knees by IEU.
1: Yeah.
0: Why? What y'all
2: laughing
0: at?
2: That was like the cutest.
1: IEU.
2: I've ever heard from. Stop. Once was enough.
0: All right. Anyway, before we proceed, let's go through some ideas from the listeners. Emily, yes. You go first.
2: I love the last one. Both of them won't change. She needs to realize that that's the type of person she's dating, decides whether to stay or not. Mm. They have very different take on relationship. Mm-hmm. I also feel so strongly about this because you can never change a man.
0: Really?
2: Yeah.
0: I changed a lot.
2: You think so?
0: Yeah.
2: I'm pretty sure.
0: According to my wife, I changed a lot.
1: What?
0: Oh. Compared to the first day she met me.
2: I think it's like

0: Jesus is my savior,
1: Yep.
0: 84.
1: Jesus is my savior.
0: Nothing holds you down unless you got kids. I agree with this
1: Oh,
0: statement.
1: same. Yeah, even if you have kids, it's not
0: Yeah,
1: they're not
0: some
1: supposed to hold you back.
0: holds you back. True. That's true too.
1: There's a really cool thing called divorce.
0: But the thing is,
2: Wow. Not recommended.
0: but the thing is, it also affects children, so it's really hard decision for parents to make sometimes.
2: All right, with that, we're gonna reveal our ideas. Oh,
1: messages.
2: wait, first off, the drawing. Guys, I'm gonna come clean.
1: You're running out of,
2: I'm running out
1: ideas.
2: of ideas, and I just drew the look on my face as soon as I heard the message. Now, this is genuinely the look on
1: Terrified.
2: my, I lost my words. I absolutely had no idea what to say about the message. So, yeah, ta-da. Hope you
1: Love
2: guys like
1: it.
2: it. All right, let's reveal our ideas. Who want to go first this time?
1: Syria goes
0: Not
1: first.
0: me.
2: Let's go.
0: That's terrifying.
2: On a count of three, two, one, let's go.
0: If your time is so precious, then let it be with you. I can do the same. My alone time is precious too. If you can't manage your private time and relationship, then there was no love to start with.
1: Oh, that
0: Yeah.
1: actually sounds very like Kasumapa.
2: Heartbreaking?
0: Heartbreaking.
1: Oh, why didn't I note like think of that word?
0: I mean,
1: What's that about?
0: you became me for one time.
1: All
2: right, let's move on to the second message. Hemo, let's go.
1: So I've been thinking about our relationship, and I have come to a conclusion that if I have to beg for commitment, it's not gonna last and be good for a long run. I'm sorry, but I need you to step up your game and show me your love. I couldn't decipher what I was.
0: No, but this. Ha, hold on.
1: Exactly.
0: How can you read it this?
2: All right, let's start crafting the final message.
0: You can read this.
2: I mean, apparently he couldn't read it himself too, so.
1: So, hey.
2: I've been thinking.
1: I've been thinking
2: a lot.
1: Thinking a lot
0: about
1: about
0: relationship.
1: our relationship.
0: And then I can say if you can't manage your private
1: You
0: time and relationship.
1: cannot manage your
0: Private time.
1: private time, like alone time,
0: Alone time. And relationship.
1: and a relationship
0: Then
1: simultaneously.
0: then there was no love to
1: I'm not
0: start
1: gonna say
0: with.
1: that. Yeah, I don't
0: Thing.
1: think there's
0: There was
1: love,
0: cough.
1: love to start with.
0: Dab.
2: Yay!
0: Yay!
2: All right, let's read it out loud once again with the music. Ba-bum!
1: Hey, I've been thinking a lot about our relationship. If you cannot manage your alone time in a relationship at the same time, I don't think there's love to start with. Bye. Literally, bye.
2: All right, thank you so much for sending us the stories for tonight's Text Me. Just like this, if you have any concerns about what to write in a message, do not hesitate to share us your stories through our Gmail account. The address is radiantsarirang@gmail.com. Any last words?
0: Yeah, there was a person, sorry, there was a person commenting. That's just like a logo from a fast food.
2: I'm sorry?
1: What was Kasumapa?
0: No, the drawing it,
2: Logo from a
0: man.
2: fast food franchise?
1: What fast food franchise are you using? Very
0: Second
1: concerned about
0: burger.
1: that.
2: All right, anyway, with that, it's time for us to stream the last track of the day. Hope you guys enjoyed today's episode of Radiant. And once again, thank you so much for listening to our show. And the last track is Destiny featuring Yuju by Babylon. This has been your host, Samuel Saul.
0: Trian
2: And
1: Hemming.
2: we shall say goodbye for now together in three, two, one.
0: Bye!
1: Bye.

Welcome to Arirang News. This is Kim Ji-yun, and we start with the top headlines at this hour. President Lee Jae-myung and the leaders of five Central Asian countries came together for the inaugural Korea-Central Asia Summit here in Seoul today. The first-ever gathering was aimed at taking ties beyond bilateral cooperation and building a broader partnership between Korea and Central Asia. South Korea established diplomatic ties with all five countries in 1992. After more than three decades of bilateral engagement, President Lee, as chair, said it's time to prepare for the next 30 years by working more closely with Central Asia as a region. Wednesday's summit led to the adoption of the Seoul Declaration, under which the six countries agreed to hold a summit every 2 years, with Kazakhstan set to host the next one. On the economic front, the leader signed a Memorandum of Understanding on Industrial and Supply Chain Cooperation, spanning infrastructure, critical minerals, energy, and digital transformation. A ministerial-level consultative mechanism will be launched to bring together Korea's manufacturing capabilities with Central Asia's abundant resources and growing markets. At the Korea-Central Asia Business Summit on Wednesday, trade, critical minerals, and infrastructure took stands as Korea and its five Central Asian partners sought to translate diplomatic ties into concrete economic cooperation. President Lee Jae-myung called for expanding trade into consumer goods, bio, and digital industries, backed by a new digital consumer items system to lower non-tariff barriers. Also, Korea desks will be established across the five Central Asian countries to help companies resolve problems on the ground. Central Asia's lithium and uranium reserves emerged as a natural fit for Korea's battery and semiconductor industries, with the two seen as capable of leading the global market together. Coming at a critical time, Foreign Minister Cho Hyun is set to sit down with his U.S. counterpart Marco Rubio on September 18th in Washington amid a number of complex issues facing the ROK-U.S. alliance. Making headlines in Seoul is the U.S. request for a troop deployment to the Strait of Hormuz, a region that remains volatile given tensions with Iran. A retired Army general says any deployment there would put Korean personnel within reach of a live conflict zone. Still, Washington has pushed for a contribution, and the issue is expected to come up when the two top diplomats meet. Also on the table is Korea's investment into the U.S., part of a deal that brought down tariffs on Korean exports. South Korea is pushing to make abortion medication accessible to women up to 9 weeks pregnant through its healthcare system to promote women's rights and protect them from the risks of illegally distributed drugs. The government announced Wednesday that the plan will allow doctors to

0: currently prescribe and dispense abortion pills at medical facilities for the first 2 years, and then expand accessibility following reviews of side effects and safety. Lastly, with shipping through the Strait of Hormuz restricted and fuel prices soaring, protests and strikes are spreading across the globe and adding pressure on U.S. President Donald Trump over the Iran war. Against that backdrop, the growing dissent on the ongoing U.S.-Iran war persists in Washington, even within Trump's own party. According to the Wall Street Journal report on Tuesday, Americans are estimated to have spent an additional $107 billion on fuel since the Iran war began in February. Moving to the weather forecast. With big temperature swings between day and night, figuring out what to wear can be quite tricky. Temperatures will climb quickly during the day, with large day-to-night temperature swings of more than 10 degrees Celsius. With these big temperature changes during the seasonal transition, take care not to catch a cold, and it's still hot under the blazing midday sun, but mornings and evenings are starting to feel pleasantly cool. Tomorrow, Seoul and Daegu will start the day at 17 degrees Celsius. The current temperatures are 23 degrees in Seoul, 22 degrees in Gwangju, 22 degrees in Busan, and 21 degrees on Jeju-do Island. 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

prestigious roads aren't just for travelers. They're also the roads people take to work, pick up their kids, and go grocery shopping. On an island full of visitors, tourism and everyday life share the same space. There are currently nearly 30,000 rental cars in Jeju. To ease traffic and parking problems, the province plans to slightly reduce that number and limit new registrations for the next 2 years, making Jeju a better place to visit and a better place to live go hand in hand. Finding a way for travelers and residents to share the roads more comfortably is one challenge Jeju will continue to face. Hello everyone, you're very welcome to the Wonders of Jeju. I'm your host, AK.

Everybody, hello, happy Wednesday, happy Home Pump Day. What's up with the wonders of Jeju Film? Welcome back to our show. I'm your host, AK. The first song, Miss Right, 긴 생머리 그녀 by Teen Top. It is September 16th, and once again, happy Wednesday, halfway through the week. Happy Wednesday, once again. All right, so today was a really simple day for me. Yeah, literally I didn't do anything. I didn't, nothing really going on. Well, I just had a meal with my family in the morning, and after that I pretty much stayed home and rested all day. And that's it. And I had a dinner with my good friend, and nothing excited happened. I just take it easy. Yeah, relaxed and enjoyed being at home. And you know what? Sometimes that's more than enough, right? I really love being at home before I come to work. You know, not every day needs to be productive or exciting. You know, some days are just for resting and doing absolutely nothing. And that's the charm of living on Jeju Island. Very slow. Yeah, everybody, slow down here on Jeju. And today was definitely one of those days for me. And how about you guys? How was your day? Yeah, did anything interesting happen? Or was it a slow one just like mine? Yeah, tell me what you did and what you're gonna do. And what you have eaten, or what's the weather, how's the weather treating you guys? Tell me everything about yourself. Thank you very much. And thank you so much for being with us tonight. All right, so we are going to start off with the first segment, Jeju Beat. Yeah, this is the news update. So you're going to get to hear what's happening on Jeju Island. And then moving on to 모른 고람 신예, Jeju Language Edition, where you get to learn Jeju language one by one, one at a time through a poem. And it's Wednesday, yeah, Jay's Day. Right, Cap Jay is going to join in, and he's going to share lots of festivals, lots of fun happening on Jeju Island. Including festivals, exhibitions, or any temporary pop-ups, you name it. Okay, so before we move on, I have a few things I want to remind you first. First thing is on how you can tune into Arirang Radio. If you are here on Jeju Island, you can set your radios to 80.7 FM here in Jeju City. 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

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And if you are on Jeju Island, you can possibly meet our researchers on the street. And thank you so much for your participation. It'll be definitely helpful for Arirang Radio. All right, then. It's Wednesday. How are you today? Yeah, let me say hello back to our lovely listeners. Okay, I see K drama. Hello, good night, day, sweet AK team camfam. Hump day, gaja baby. Thumbs up. And Jeju Shi, my savior. Yeah, hello. Wow, what a name. What a title. What a profile name. Thank you very much. Yeah, there. Jesus. Okay, Jesus is my savior, not Jeju. Okay, you know, my eyesight is not as good as when I'm, you know, wearing glasses, but I thought it was Jeju. But yeah, I'd love to, you know, remember that not Jesus, but Jeju is my savior, hopefully. And K-drama, hello. I hope they don't send troops. Oh, you guys are talking about something. All right, and RZ Arena, good evening, sweet AK. And WG team, happy Wednesday, happy Wednesday. And Geek Diggy, hello, AK. Benny, hello, AK Campfam, happy pump day. Hello, Benny. And also, Lakeisha, beautiful, beautiful. Happy Wednesday, beautiful. AK, WJ team, hello. And, oh, Jesus is my savior, name said. I wonder, since Jeju is an island, if their roads are narrow like in Italy. Well, I've been to a few, like, cities and village. But the smallest village I visited in Italy was Sardinia. Yeah, that I remember. And the roads are very small, but compared to those like little city, yeah, Jeju, yeah, has a pretty big roads and small narrow roads, yeah, in between. Yeah, it's a big city. Yeah, if it's a city area, if it's a downtown area, there's like big road and like, yeah, wide, big, large, huge roads, but then at the same time just very small alleys, narrow roads, like all over the place. And thank you so much for your interest. And where do you live? Which city do you live in Italy? And Rodolfo, hello, good morning, and nice to be beautiful AK. Happy Wednesday, how are you feeling today? I feel good, so relaxed, so chill. Yeah, since I stayed at home and doing nothing, really. Yeah, just had a good long rest today. And Lakeisha said, I enjoy days where I don't do anything, aka absolutely nothing. Yeah, that's what I did. Thank you very much for sharing. And Lakeisha, I don't feel guilty for doing nothing. Yeah, me too. I used to feel guilty, but here on Jeju, maybe since I turned to like 30, No, I love doing nothing, absolutely nothing. That's totally fine for me. And Rodolfo, yesterday I went whale watching. I was able to see, wow, humpback whales today. And I plan to hit some trails. Weather is amazing, the most fun I've had in a while. So good. Yeah, that's what I wanted to hear from you guys. Thank you so much for your, you know, for sharing a small little, like, happening in your life.
And Larzierino, okay. And also Crash, hello. Hello, hello. And Jesus is my savior said, yeah, Jeju is nice too. Have you been to Jeju? I watch videos of Jeju on YouTube. Okay. Oh, I live in America. My family is a bit of a Italian, so I try to stay close to my roots. Yeah, it's nice to have roots in our lives, right? And my root is Jeju, definitely. Anyways, so keep in touch. Yeah, so please, yeah, tune in to Wonders of Jeju more regularly so that we can become friends and family. All right, thank you once again for tuning in to Wonders of Jeju tonight as well. So now, why don't we move on to our next song break and come right back with Jeju Beat. The first song, Sweet Dreams by J-Hope, followed by Vibe by Taeyang featuring Jimin.

0: I guess the only thing we can do is play you a song.
1: What's been happening on Jeju today? Right now, let's take a closer look at today's stories from the island. Jeju Beat. For the first time on Jeju, an apartment complex will test an all-electric system for heating, cooling, and hot water without traditional boilers. The project will involve 12 homes in Seogwipo. Solar panels and heat pumps will provide cooling and floor heating, while a shared electric system will supply hot water to the building. The equipment will be installed by the end of this year, with residents expected to start using it next June. With Jeju's mild winters and abundant renewable energy, heat pumps could be a good fit for the island. The project will test how much energy and money the system can actually save. Free public Wi-Fi on Jeju buses is getting a major data boost. Starting this month, the monthly data for 848 buses has increased by 50% from 200 to 300 terabytes. And the upgrade comes as more people are using buses and streaming videos, sometimes causing data to run out before the end of the month. Around 170,000 people used Jeju buses each day last year, up more than 20% from 2020. The extra data should mean more reliable internet for computers, students, and tourists. Jeju is also adding more free Wi-Fi in public spaces, with the island's total expected to reach around 6,300 access points. Jeju is checking school zones to make children's daily trips to and from school safer. Officials recently inspected the area around Jeju Hala Elementary School, looking for problems such as electric scooters blocking sidewalks, illegal parking, and unsafe traffic facilities. They also held a Stop First, Kids First campaign, reminding drivers to stop and let children cross safely. Kids were also shown where to find emergency bells, CCTV cameras, and nearby safe places where they can ask for help. Jeju plans to continue these on-site checks and turn any problems they find into real safety improvements. Travelers staying overnight on Jeju's small islands like Udo and Chujado Island can get up to 50,000 won off accommodation this fall. From September 22nd to November 8th, stays of 70,000 won or more on these islands will get 50,000 won discount, while stays between 30,000 and 70,000 won will get 30,000 won off. Discounts are also available on Jeju's main island, including up to 70,000 won off for stays of two nights or more. Coupons will be available on a first-come, first-served basis through online booking platforms. The program aims to encourage more travelers to explore and spend time beyond Jeju's main island. Jeju is launching a year-round campaign to help electric vehicle drivers charge their cars more safely. Easy-to-follow safety guides will be posted at public fast charging stations across the island, covering everything from checking the vehicle before charging to staying safe during the process. Drivers can also scan a QR code for more information, check whether their vehicle has been recalled, or report possible defects. The campaign is based on research into real EV fire cases, and Jeju plans to keep updating the guidelines based on feedback from drivers. All right, the wonders of Jeju is now together with the Jeju Special Self-Governing Province.

0: 사라세요, 사라세요, 사라세요.
1: Alright, you're back. So, yeah, we just had the songs A Stamp on It by Got the Beat, followed by Guido, Danger by Taemin. Hope you guys enjoyed them. Well, yeah, we've shared like 5 news updates, right? And I really want to talk about the second one because I'm so proud of my country. Well, I feel like Korea is seriously on another level, like when it comes to Wi-Fi. Yeah, you're gonna feel it when you come visit Jeju or, you know, other regions in South Korea. Wi-Fi is everywhere. Wi-Fi is everywhere. And another thing I really wanna like brag about, you know, my country is water. You can get free waters everywhere. And also like toilet. Oh my god, so many things. But, you know, just back to the story of Wi-Fi. You can get free Wi-Fi almost everywhere. Even on the bus. Bus, right? I mean, like, you know, you're literally moving around the island and you still have internet, you know, we just totally, you know, take it for granted. But when you travel somewhere without it, you're like, oh, wow, Korea really does have Wi-Fi everywhere. On a bus, yeah. Well, so, if you are curious about what I said, you gotta have to come and feel how convenient this country is. Okay, all right. And, oh, Kalarinagata, hello. And is there anything that you really want to, like, you are really proud of your country? I mean, is there certain things that you experience in your area? Just tell me what it is. I've already said, you know, water... Free water, free Wi-Fi, free toilets. Okay, so that was a little short comment on the news. And now, why don't we move on to our next song break and come back with Jeju Language Edition, 뭐든 고람시냐, the first song, Lucky Girl Syndrome by Eilid, followed by Love Attack by Risen.

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1: We're back. So today we have a familiar line from the Swallow Sports Day, 제비새들 운동회. You might remember we already learned a very similar line. Almost, yeah, it's actually the same line. 누개가 질 먼저 올 건고, 누개가 질 먼저 올 건고. And now after watching the Swallows race, the question comes back again. Right, they're on race, and then what? 누개가 질 먼저 올 건고. So today's Jeju phrase is 누개가 질 먼저 올 건고, because this is a like poem. Repetition is just part of the fun, and it's very normal. It gives the poem rhythm, and it makes feel like we are actually like watching a sports day and wondering again and again who's going to win this time. So today's phrase 누개가 질로 먼저 올 건고 means who will come in first. Will come in first. Yeah, you can like picture the image of this poem, right? Yes, the swallows like took over the playground after like kids are gone, after you know their their sports day. And yes, it's time for swallows to have fun on the playground. Yes, they're having their own sports day, and the first game was race, right? So now the question, the phrase comes with who will come in first. All right, so that was the phrase that I prepared for today, and hope you guys enjoyed. Okay, so time to move on to our next song break and come back to wrap up our first hour. The first song, 사랑인가봐 by 김세정, followed by 오랜만에 by George, and the last one, Your Love by 지수.

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8: All right, we are back. So first hour is about to be over soon. But yeah, don't be disappointed because we still have our second part, an hour more left. So in the second hour, we're gonna get to have this amazing segment, Culture Wave. And you know who's joining in, right? Redcap J. And I'm so excited about the moment that I spent time with.

DJ because I can, yeah, have fun, you know, by like joking around with him. You know that. You know I have so much fun with that. And are you ready to just be part of my game? So stay tuned until the end, and we'll be back soon after we'll listen to one more song, EXO EXO by 전소미.

Heavy rains in a short span of time can lead to accidents like landslides, floods, building damages, power outages, and ultimately lead to damage. However, we can reduce the scale of damage if we prepare. In case of heavy rain forecast, we should take precautionary measures to prevent damage and take necessary measures by listening to the radio or watching TV. Stop all activities including swimming in mountains, valleys or streams and evacuate. People near lowlands or near dangerous areas prone to landslides should evacuate to a safe area. Shut off water, gas and electricity. Clean up surrounding drainage and move any vehicles that may be in flooding areas to a safe place. When heavy rain begins, close doors and windows and refrigerators.

refrain from going out. Streams, riversides, and beaches are some places to avoid as they are flooding areas where people can be easily swept away. Never approach places with high voltage such as street lights, construction sites, traffic lights, and telephone poles. After heavy rain, do not go and water in isolated areas. 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Damage can be minimized through constant attention to heavy rains, weather changes, and surrounding maintenance that cause a lot of human and property damage in a short time.

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Autumn has arrived at Bulyongari Autumn. Around a crater pond, silver grass sways gently in the breeze. And when night falls, the sound of insects fills the air. The cry of a cricket echoes along the round curve of the autumn, spreading softly like a small ripple. As you listen, a picture begins to form. A Jeju autumn night, quiet and completely dark, without a single light. What flows now is the breath

Welcome back to the second hour of Wonders of Jeju, and happy Wednesday again. Well, the first song we just heard was 아주 천천히 by BB. Yes, slow down. You really in Jeju, just like Jeju life. All right, hope you guys enjoyed the first hour, and now time to move on to our next segment, Culture Wave. And here in the segment, we are going to reveal lots of festivals, events, fun happening on Jeju Island with Jay. So please don't go anywhere. Stay tuned until the end. So before we move on, I'd love to remind you a few things first. And first thing is on how you can tune into Arirang Radio. If you are here on Jeju Island, you can set your radios to 80.7 FM here in Jeju City. 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The handle is WOJ_Arirang. 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And if you are on Jeju Island, you can possibly meet our researcher on the street. And thank you so much for your participation. Yes, let's do it. All right, then, let's quickly move on to our next song break and come right back with Culture Wave. Here goes Hurt by Dawn.

0: Culture Wave.
1: All right, you're back. So now Jay's right here.
0: Yes, hello. Happy Wednesday, everybody.
1: Happy Wednesday. Happy Wednesday, Jay.
0: Yes, happy Wednesday.
1: Happy Wednesday, Jay.
0: Yes, happy Wednesday, AK.
1: So how's your week been going then?
0: My week, it's been pretty exciting, I think.
1: Ooh.
0: Yeah. You know, Chuseok is coming up, right?
1: Oh, yes.
0: So a lot of my friends who kind of live in the mainland now, they've been coming down to Jeju to do what's called Bolcho. You know what Bolcho is,
1: yeah,
0: right? Where they go to the graveyards and then they mow the grass and, you know, pick out all the weeds and stuff. So that's been going on over the weekends, last weekend. So friends came down after the Bolcho. We got all together.
1: Right.
0: You know, had drinks.
1: This is kind of thing on Jeju, right? I don't know what's happening in other regions.
0: I think they do it in the mainland as well. But, you know, now that most people live a very busy life, I've heard that it's not really families going there anymore. They usually leave it out for some other,
1: hire people
0: to do it. Yeah.
1: Oh, that I didn't know, because that's what, you know, guys like, you know, male figures do.
0: Yeah. But I was very surprised because my family, we don't really have a big family, like relative wise. But some of my friends, you know, when they go to Bolcho, they talked about doing like tens and twenties of.
1: Yeah, that's what my family does.
0: Oh, really?
1: Yeah.
0: How many?
1: I don't really go there because you know it's kind
0: usually
1: of like
0: men go, right?
1: Yeah,
0: guys
1: benefit,
0: go,
1: you
0: right.
1: know, for women not going to like Bolcho thing. Mm. Like, yeah. But my mom always like cooks for people like who work there.
0: Oh right.
1: Yeah. So sometimes I just, you know, go by chance, you know, just to see what's happening there. And I've been there like a few times. Wow, so many, like more than 10 people.
0: Yeah, right, members.
1: More than 10 people, 10, you know, family members just come, you know, gather together and they just do help with each other because we have like our own family, you know, like grave land.
0: Right.
1: So yeah, that's what's happening.
0: Oh wow.
1: But this year I didn't go.
0: We have a small family. I think, you know, I've been there a couple times, but we're talking about maybe like 8 to 9 members.
1: Mm, that's a pretty big family.
0: Well, that's all, basically.
1: Oh,
0: like
1: okay,
0: everybody
1: that's all.
0: In the member. You know, when you're talking about some families, you know, you don't have certain relatives come. So, like, you know, it's like half of the actual members. But for
1: maybe
0: us,
1: some family member, like,

0: take turns, like, you know, they do this year and they don't next year, and they just, you know, switch with each other. But I don't know what's happening on this year, but, you know, less people, like, you know, every year by year, less people go to, like, help, you know, like cleaning that graveyard.
1: I guess more people, you know, we're living in a bit very busy
0: Busy
1: life, I guess,
0: life.
1: you know, so with work and everything, so.
0: Yeah, and also my family member like lives all over the places,
1: That's another
0: you
1: thing
0: know.
1: too. Yeah.
0: Anyways, good to know. And this is yeah, that you know, I'm glad that you mentioned like Burcho season because it is like September is Burcho grass cleaning season on
1: Right.
0: Jeju.
1: Yeah. So, you know, if you might be in Jeju and you've probably seen like cars parked out, you know, it's
0: Right.
1: like, oh, what's going on?
0: Yeah,
1: It's usually they
0: they
1: go
0: hold some
1: into the,
0: machines.
1: yeah,
0: They're
1: they go
0: doing
1: into
0: things.
1: some really like hidden places.
0: Right.
1: Yeah. So.
0: But I think it's really necessary, you know, for nature, for people, for spirit.
1: Yeah, I'm into.
0: Yeah.
1: Yeah, I'm pretty much. I'm very into like keeping the old tradition going, you know. So I do like, you know, because it feels like that's the only chance you really get to see your, you know,
0: Family
1: like
0: members.
1: far relatives, you
0: Right,
1: know.
0: right.
1: And I like that kind of culture, you know, like families kind of getting together, sticking together, you know. But
0: You gotta have to have your own family then.
1: okay, there we go again. Now you're sounding like my mom, okay? All
0: Okay,
1: right,
0: let's
1: let's move on.
0: go. Let's move on. So let's talk about the first event you have prepared for us today. So what is it?
1: Yeah, talking about tradition, we're starting today in Sungam Folk Village, which is one of the best places in Jeju to experience what traditional island life was actually like. So this weekend, the village is hosting the 2026 Vivid Natural Heritage Utilization Project, known locally as Mengshimhaeng Sungeubae Gagaemasseum.
0: Wow.
1: Yes, which is a Jeju dialect expression meaning something like, let's go to Sungeub with all our heart.
0: So Sungeub is probably familiar to some visitors, but for those who have never been to Jeju, yeah, what makes this village special?
1: Yeah, so Sungeub is a traditional village in the eastern part of Jeju, and unlike a museum where, you know, old objects are simply put on display, you can think of Sungeub as a living heritage village, you know, where traditional houses, stone walls, customs, and community traditions are still part of the local landscape. So Jeju itself is a volcanic island, so you'll see a lot of houses and walls made from the island's distinctive black basalt stone. Also, traditional thatched roof homes and village spaces also give visitors a glimpse into how people lived here for generations.
0: So, the village itself is really part of the heritage, right?
1: Exactly, and that's the key idea behind this project. So the goal isn't simply to preserve old buildings or traditions as something from the past. It's actually about finding ways for local residents to keep their heritage alive by using it, sharing it, and passing it on to the next generation.
0: Oh, it is such a good, meaningful event. So, why is that important for a village like Sungeub?
1: Because traditional culture can actually disappear even when the buildings themselves remain. So, as the rural communities become smaller and younger generations move away, there can be fewer people who know the stories, customs, ceremonies, and skills that make a village culturally unique. So, this project asks a bigger question, and that question is, how can heritage become part of everyday community life again? So the idea is to create cultural programs led by local people, bringing visitors into the village in meaningful ways, and at the same time help strengthen the local community.
0: So visitors aren't just coming to look at an old village, right? They are actually taking part in its culture.
1: Right, and that's what makes this weekend particularly interesting. So the September program focuses on traditional life cycle rituals, especially customs surrounding death and remembrance. So visitors can experience a symbolic traditional funeral procession, learn about the traditional funeral foods, and take part in a program where they write and read a personal last letter to someone they care about.
0: Well, that's quite different, like from the kind of activities we usually hear about at a festival.
1: It is, and that's because the organizers want people to think about heritage not simply as something beautiful or entertaining, but as something connected to the real human experiences.

0: So in traditional Jeju society, ceremonies surrounding birth, marriage, death, and ancestor remembrance were important parts of the community life.
1: Mm.
0: So by introducing these traditions to today's visitors, the project gives people a chance to think about how earlier generations understood family, community, and the life of the cycle of life.
1: Okay. And I imagine that's especially meaningful in Jeju, where the island has developed its own distinctive traditions over time.
0: Absolutely. And then because Jeju developed somewhat differently, you know, from mainland Korea, partly because of its geography and history, it has many cultural traditions that are uniquely local.
1: Mm.
0: So the project uses those traditions to tell a larger story about what it means to belong to a community and how cultural knowledge is passed down. And there are lighter activities as well, which, you know, includes like the traditional crafts and folk games.
1: Mm.
0: So this is an event where families can also enjoy the village together.
1: Nice. And you mentioned that this is part of a large project, larger project maybe. So what has happened throughout the year?
0: Yeah, so the program has been designed around the idea of life cycle.
1: Mm.
0: So earlier programs introduced like traditional wedding ceremonies.
1: Wow.
0: And related celebrations,
1: mm.
0: while other activities gave visitors opportunities to experience village life and heritage in more hands-on ways. So this September program brings that journey to its final chapter, which is focusing on death and remembrance and the passing of traditions from one generation to another.
1: Oh, this is really nice. Lakeisha said, JNAK, do you all find that the generations are moving away from traditions?
0: Oh, yes.
1: Yeah, definitely.
0: Yes, definitely.
1: Mm.
0: But I think it's also got to do with, you know, like in the past, we had larger number, you know, like larger number of members in the family. You know, it was
1: yeah.
0: a bigger size families.
1: Because, but, yeah, a lot of like old people, yeah, said, like, you know, back in the day, we had like 5 children, 7 children, like 9 children.
0: Mm-hmm.
1: But nowadays, we only have like 1 or 2.
0: Mm-hmm. Yeah, that's
1: just
0: true.
1: Seeing
0: true.
1: That, mm. yeah, you know, the traditions really changed really, you know, fast.
0: Mm.
1: I mean, just, you know, like, yeah, like regarding the number of people.
0: Right. And I think how families are now celebrating, you know, like holidays.
1: Mm.
0: It's a little bit different from the past.
1: Yeah, like, it's, you know, a lot of the holidays have simplified and they really don't come.
0: Yeah,
1: they just contact
0: true.
1: With each
0: mm.
1: other and just send some gifts and that's all.
0: Mm.
1: So, yeah, definitely, absolutely, generations are moving away from traditions.
0: Mm.
1: Okay, and you also mentioned that this is part of a larger project. But so, like, this is really about, like, keeping a community's cultural life.
0: Exactly. And I think that's the most important message for our international listeners. You know, when you visit a heritage site, it can be easy to think you're simply looking at history.
1: Mm.
0: But in Seongup, the idea is different.
1: Mm.
0: Heritage is something people can continue to live with, share, and reinterpretate. So the project hopes to create a future where preserving tradition also helps support the community itself so that the Seongup remains not just as a historic village, but as a place where local culture continues to have a living role.
1: And that gives the event a much deeper meaning than simply visiting a traditional village.
0: Yes, it does. So if you're visiting Jeju this weekend, you know, September 19th or 20th, this could be a great opportunity to see a different side of the island, not just this beaches and volcanic landscapes, but the people, traditions, and stories that have shaped Jeju over generations. So the programs run from 1 a.m. to 3 p.m. each day at Seongup Folk Village, and the heritage programs are free to experience.
1: Okay, sounds fun. Heritage programs are free, guys. Okay, so it's going to be a chance to step into Jeju's past while thinking about its future as well. Yeah, you know, just with the you know, with what we has like really talked about. Yeah, generations are moving away from traditions. Okay, so now let's take a short song break and come back to share the second fun event happening on Jeju-do Island. Here goes Down or Juicy Juicy by Cho Yuri.

0: right, that was Dong Juicy Juicy by Chu Yuri. Okay, are you ready to share the second event with us?
1: Of course.
0: Yeah, what's next?
1: Yeah, so now we're going to an event that looks in the opposite direction. And this Saturday, September 19th, the 3rd Hawan Village Millennium Culture and Future Science Festival will take place at the Hawan Techno Campus, which is the former Tamna University site in Seogwipo. And the theme is From a Thousand Years of Memories to the Orbit of the Future.
0: Okay. Wow, that sounds like quite a contrast, right? 1,000 years of history and the future of space science. Mm-hmm. So what's the connection?
1: And that's exactly what makes this festival interesting. So Hawan is a village with a long history and cultural heritage, but it's also becoming part of Jeju's vision for the future of the space industry. So the festival was created to introduce both sides to local residents and visitors, the history and culture of Hawan, and the future space industry development taking place around the Hawan Urban Advanced Industrial Complex. So rather than treating tradition and technology as two completely separate things, the festival puts them together in one place.
0: Wow, what a festival.
1: Yeah, the past and the future.
0: Yeah, the complete opposites come together. And show the harmony of the event. Okay, so for listeners who may not know Jeju very well, what kind of the place is Hawan?
1: Yeah, so it's Hawan.

0: One is a small village, which is in the western part of Seogwipo City, and it's located on the slopes of Jeju's central mountainous area. And like many Jeju villages, you know, its history is closely connected to the island's natural environment and traditional community life. So one of the best ways to understand that history is through the Hawon Millennium Culture Walking Tour.
1: Okay, so what's involved in the walking tour?
0: So the walking tour begins at 10 a.m., which starts at the Bopasa Temple and continues towards the Tamna Prince Tomb and the village's communal pasture. So these aren't just sightseeing stops. The walk is designed to introduce the historical spaces and natural landscape that have shaped Hawon Village, giving participants a chance to look back at the village's long history while walking through the actual places where the history unfolds.
1: Mm. And then the festival changes gears in the afternoon.
0: Exactly. So starting at 1 p.m., the focus shifts from history to future science. And visitors can make and launch their own air rockets.
1: Wow.
0: You can also experience drones and virtual reality and even build models for satellites.
1: Wow.
0: So there will also be a future science exhibition showing the vision for the industrial complex and its connection to Jeju's developing space industry.
1: Yeah, space industry is getting bigger on Jeju, right?
0: Mm-hmm.
1: Since we have like Hawon Technopark out there, and there's really quite a way to introduce science to families.
0: It is, and I think that's an important part of the festival's purpose. So space technology can sound very distant or complicated, you know, when you only hear about rockets and satellites in the news.
1: Mm.
0: But here, people can actually make something, experiment with it, and even experience the technology themselves. So at the same time, there's a Millennium Culture exhibition introducing Hawon's history, so visitors can literally move from learning about the village's past to experiencing ideas connected to its future.
1: Okay. So education is a big part of the event, but it's not only about science.
0: Right. So the festival has three main themes. You got history and culture, future science, and community togetherness.
1: Mm.
0: So that third part is important because this is also a village festival. So like a village festival, there'll be traditional events, you know, like the traditional shidam, which is Korean wrestling, as well as women's arm wrestling competition.
1: Oh, I'd love to do that.
0: AK might, you know, come in first. So there will also be local specialty displays featuring products such as the shiitake mushrooms, along with food stalls and flea markets. So these activities bring residents and village visitors together. So the festival isn't just presenting Hawon's history or talking about its industrial future. It's also it also creates a place for the community to come together.
1: Okay. And there are performances in the evening as well, right?
0: Yes, there is. So after the opening ceremony at 5:30 p.m., there'll be performances throughout the evening, including local youth performances and other entertainment. And the festival will finish with a drone light show if the weather permits.
1: Oh, if the weather permits.
0: So you gotta have the right weather to have this drone show going.
1: Yeah, sure thing.
0: I don't think you want to fly these expensive drones during rainy weather, you know?
1: Because, you know, if you say it's drone show, then there's gonna be so many drones like in the sky, in the air, and we don't want to ruin them.
0: Yeah, I don't think we want to go to an event where all the drones are falling down.
1: Oh, you know? No ways. Okay, so if we step back, what's the bigger message behind the festival?
0: So I think it's about connecting where Jeju has come from with where it wants to go. So for international visitors, Jeju is often introduced through its natural sceneries, you know, like the volcanic landscapes, beaches, forests, and even the famous Hallasan Mountain. But the island is also changing, you know, and new industries are becoming part of its future. So Hawon gives visitors a chance to see that transition in a very simple way, you know, walk through places that tell the story of the past, and then explore science and technology that point toward the future.
1: So history in the morning, science in the afternoon, and the drone light show at night if the weather allows.
0: Exactly. And that's what makes this festival more than just a collection of activities, you know. It's an attempt to bring heritage, science, local community, and Jeju's future vision together in one place.
1: So if our listeners want to experience that for themselves, when and where should they go?
0: Yeah, so the main festival runs from 1 p.m. to 8 p.m. at Saturday, which is September 19th, at the Hawon Techno Campus. And this is the former Tamla University site in Seogwipo, if you're familiar with the area. So the Millennium Culture Walking Tour starts earlier at 10 a.m. at the Bopwasa Temple. And one more thing to remember, the drone light show, you know, is subject to cancellation depending on the weather and on-site conditions. So keep that in mind.
1: Yeah, when the weather is terrible, then there's going to be no drone light show. Well, Lakeisha said, AK, I'm wrestling. I can see now. I can see it now. Hey. I'm pretty good at it, actually.
0: I imagine.
1: Yeah. I don't even think I can beat you in arm wrestling. Believe it or not, I'm pretty good at it. Mm. Are you good at it?
0: No.
1: I'll stay humble. So let's now take a listen to a song again and come back to share the last event. Here goes 어디쯤에 by 그룹 이름 featuring Sudan and PH1.

0: God, Jay! I don't want to let you go.
1: You don't have to. Because we still got one more event to talk about.
0: Okay, let's jump
1: Unless
0: right
1: you don't
0: want to
1: talk about this and you want to send me home, yeah.
0: Okay, so let's talk about the last one. We've traveled through Jeju's history, culture, and even its vision for the future here on Jeju. And what's our final event for today?
1: Yeah, so we're ending with something much closer to the land itself. Mm-hmm. And I mean literally land. So starting Thursday, September 24th, which is Thursday, the 2026 Boreumwat Green Onion Festival will take place at the Boreumwat in Pyeongsangmyeon, Sagipo City. And this one is all about one of the most familiar ingredients in Korean cooking, the green onions, or in Korean, we call it daepa.
0: Yeah.
1: Do you like daepa?
0: I love daepa.
1: Oh, yes.
0: You love daepa?
1: I love daepa. Like, you can't... Like, I don't mean I love daepa as in, like, I would just eat it alone.
0: Oh, of course.
1: But I mean, it's an ingredient that you can't leave out in a lot of the Korean foods, you know. That gives that extra flavors, you know.
0: Yeah, and, you know, we, like, use daepa in so many ways, right? It's versatile, like, because we sometimes make oil with daepa.
1: Oh, right.
0: A great onions, right?
1: Yeah.
0: And after, like, almost like all jjigae, yeah.
1: Right. You put the daepa at the end, right? Daepa. You slice those up and then.
0: Yes. And we can't live without daepa, green onions in South Korea. Do you agree?
1: Oh, yeah. I agree. You know, this is an ingredient that you can't leave out in a lot of the Korean foods.
0: I mean, what can be substituted like to daepa then? Like, you know, if daepa doesn't exist in this world.
1: Wow, that's a hard question.
0: And that's a hard question.
1: For me to answer.
0: That question that comes across my mind at the moment.
1: Yeah, but I think that's a question you should ask our other reporter, Olivia. She did Tasty Something, right?
0: Tasty Road.
1: Maybe she'll have an answer for you about
0: daepa. We don't have Tasty Road. You know, we no longer have Tasty Road.
1: Well, I'm just saying she probably got all the information about replacing all these ingredients with another ingredient. So.
0: Okay.
1: So she should know more.
0: Moving
1: about
0: on. So a green onion festival, but it sounds like it's a fun festival. So what can visitors actually experience there?
1: Yeah. So the main idea is very simple: pick them, taste them, and enjoy them.
0: Oh, very nice.
1: Yes. How simple is that?
0: Yeah, very simple.
1: Pick them, taste them, and enjoy them.
0: Cool.
1: Yeah, so Boreumwat has a large green onion field, and during the festival, visitors can actually go into the field and experience harvesting the onions themselves. You can pull them out from the ground, take in the autumn scenery, and then enjoy them freshly grilled.
0: Mm. So it's not just like looking at a farm. You actually get to experience where the food comes from.
1: Exactly. And I think that's what makes this event meaningful, you know. For many people, green onions are just something we buy at the supermarket and add to our dishes. But when you visit a farm like Boreumwat, you can see the fields, feel the soil, and actually harvest the ingredient yourself.
0: Mm.
1: So it gives visitors a more direct connection to the Jeju's local culture, agriculture, and the people who grows its food.
0: Okay, and for international visitors who may not be familiar with daepa, green onions, how would you describe it?
1: Well, I think green onion actually describes it, but daepa refers to the larger green onions, you know, commonly used in Korean cooking. So they have this strong, fresh aroma and are used in everything from soups and stews to pancakes and grilled dishes. Mm-hmm. And, you know, when we talk about pancakes, we're talking about the Korean traditional pancakes. And one of the simplest way to enjoy them is also one of the best, which is you can grill them and eat them while they're still warm.
0: Mm. Because we have like jokpa, right?
1: Oh, yes.
0: They're also like green onions.
1: Hey, jokpa can replace green
0: But they're also green onions, right?
1: Yeah.
0: But maybe for some like Western people.
1: But I think doesn't give that stronger flavor as the daepa would.
0: Because there's a leek.
1: Mm.
0: Leek has like big leaves.
1: Hey, that's another alternative.
0: Okay.
1: AK just coming up with all these ingredients.
0: Oh, that is so

0: get
1: true.
0: Rid of Deadpool, right?
1: Okay. Oh my god, but you know what I'm getting at here is that that sounds perfect for the Autumn Festival.
0: Yeah, it really does. And the timing is especially nice because the festival begins during the Chuseok holiday period, which is Korea's major harvest and family holiday.
1: True, true.
0: So the organizers are preparing various foods and activities to create a festive atmosphere where families and visitors can enjoy the autumn season together.
1: And I like the connection with Chuseok holiday. It's a holiday that's also closely connected with harvest and food.
0: Exactly. And that makes a farm festival particularly fitting at this time of the year. So rather than presenting Jeju only as a tourist destination, the event gives visitors a chance to experience a more everyday side of the island. You know, its fields, its seasonal produce, and the simple pleasure of eating something you've just harvested yourself.
1: Right. And Borumat itself is surrounded by Jeju's natural scenery, right?
0: Yes. So Borumat is located in the Pyosan area, which is in the southeastern Jeju. This is an area known for its open countryside and beautiful rural landscapes. So even if you're simply walking through the green onion fields, you're getting a very different view of Jeju from the one you might see around the beaches and major tourist attractions.
1: Well, how long does the festival run then?
0: This is one of the interesting thing about this event, because it begins on, will continue until the green onions run out. So there isn't a fixed closing date. The length of the festival depends on the harvest.
1: That is so cool. So if our listeners are planning to visit, they should probably check before they go.
0: Yeah, definitely. So the organizers say that detailed information and daily updates will be announced through Borumat's official Instagram. So it's a good idea to check the latest information before visiting. And the festival takes place at Borumat, which is in Pyosanmyeon area in Seogwipo City.
1: Cool, cool. And what I like about today's three events is that, you know, they feel very different from one another.
0: Yeah, that's true. So we began with Seongeup, where visitors can explore Jeju's traditional culture and think about how heritage can survive in the future. Then we went to Hawan Village, you know, where 1,000 years of local history meets science and Jeju's developing space industry vision. And now we're ending at Borumat, right in the middle of an agricultural field experiencing one of Jeju's seasonal harvests.
1: So perhaps that's another way to understand Jeju, right? At a place where history, the future, and everyday life all exist side by side. Okay, so that wraps up Culture Wave with Jay. And I hope you guys enjoyed it. And thank you so much for your episode, for today's episode. And hope you have a wonderful week.
0: Oh, enjoy your week.
1: With a nice, amazing, hilarious episode. I'm looking forward to that.
0: Yeah, we'll try to make that happen.
1: Okay, see you next Wednesday. All right, so we'll be back soon after we listen to 사람의 마음 by 장기하와 얼굴들.
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1: All right, we're back. So, that wraps up our show Wednesday edition of Wonders of Jeju. Thank you so much for tuning in. Thank you, and see you guys tomorrow. Okay, let me show off the show with the last song, 어떤 밤이 와도 널 안아줄게 by 봉훈. This has been your host, AK, signing off on your vibe. Love and peace. Bye.

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1: Exclusive.
2: 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Here it is.
0: Two.
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0: Three.
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0: Go.
6: Welcome to Jeju Newsline. This is Kim Ji-yeon, and we start with the top headlines in Jeju. Jeju has presented its vision of becoming a climate economy capital, where renewable energy and green hydrogen create new economic opportunities and generate income for local residents. Jeju Province held the opening ceremony of the 2026 Green Hydrogen Global Forum and Distributed Energy Forum at the Jeju International Convention Center. The three-day forum, running from September 14th to 16th, focuses on AI-powered renewable energy innovation and green hydrogen cooperation. Experts and industry representatives from Korea and abroad are discussing ways to strengthen cooperation across policy, technology, and industry. Governor Lee Sung-kun said Jeju has been building a green hydrogen ecosystem connected to renewable energy and now aims to make sure the benefits of clean energy reach the local economy and residents. He said the climate economy capital vision is about turning clean energy production into economic growth and income while delivering real benefits to Jeju residents. Jeju has offered residents and international energy officials a first-hand look at the island's entire green hydrogen ecosystem, from producing hydrogen and wind power to storing it and using it to fuel vehicles. Jeju Province held a Hydrogen Energy Field Tour on September 16th, the final day of the 2026 Green Hydrogen Global Forum. Around 80 Jeju residents who registered in advance joined the program, along with representatives from overseas cities and the energy sector participating in the European Union's International Urban and Regional Cooperation Network. The tour was divided into three routes, two for local residents and one for participants from the EU's IURC program. Participants visited the 3.3-megawatt Hanwon Green Hydrogen Production Facility in Gujaup, Jeju City. The tour allowed participants to see how Jeju is connecting renewable power high generation, green hydrogen production, and hydrogen power transportation within a single energy system. Jeju is stepping up efforts to stabilize airline seat supply, but travelers could face an even greater shortage during the upcoming Chuseok holiday as the number of flights is set to decline. Jeju Province recently decided to take stronger action to restore domestic airline capacity, which has continued to fall since the COVID-19 pandemic, and to help revive the domestic tourism market. The province sees the Chuseok holiday as an important turning point and is focusing on restoring domestic flight capacity while attracting more visitors during the fall travel season. It has also decided to establish a special task force dedicated to stabilizing airline seat supply to and from Jeju. However, the number of flights scheduled for this year's Chuseok holiday is actually lower than last year, while the number of additional flights offered by airlines remains limited. Jeju's Air and Sea Transportation Authorities are closely watching a tropical depression in the western Pacific that is expected to develop into Typhoon Tujian ahead of the Chuseok holiday. Under the current forecast, the storm is expected to move northward over water south of Japan and reach a point about 240 kilometers south of Tokyo on September 21st. Its maximum wind speed is forecast to reach around 37 meters per second, or 133 kilometers per hour. The Chuseok holiday begins 3 days later on September 24th, meaning any possible impact on Jeju and the Korean Peninsula will depend on the storm's track after September 21st. A festival bringing together Jeju's traditional alcoholic beverages will return to the island next month. The 5th Jeju Hanjan Traditional Liquor Festival will take place on October 3rd and 4th at Ramikon, a cultural complex in Hwabuk-dong, Jeju City. It will be held under the theme Jeju Liquor Capturing Time. Moving to the weather forecast, Jeju will see increasingly cloudy and rainy clouds starting Thursday. Tomorrow, Jeju City will start at 16 degrees Celsius, Seokgye-po City at 20 degrees. The current temperatures are 23 degrees in Jeju City and 21 degrees in Seokgye-po City. 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

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Have you ever tried catching dragonflies as a child? Long ago in Korea, children had a song they would sing while chasing dragonflies. It's called 잠자리 꽁꽁. This song is like a little magic chant. Children believe that if they sang, 잠자리 꽁꽁, 꽁자리 꽁꽁. 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Another fun thing is that dragonflies had different names in different regions. Some people call them 쫄비, while others call them 쨍아, 소금쟁이, or 나마리. Can you picture children running through the yard in the autumn sun holding dragonfly nets? Now let's listen to the traditional Korean children's song, 잠자리 꽁꽁.

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0: Can you hear it? This is the sound of life. Clear, pure water flowing through the deep, hidden veins of Jeju-do Island. Because groundwater stays deep beneath the surface, it remains hidden from our eyes. But being unseen means it requires even more meticulous care. It demands a level of management that is both invisible and absolute. This is why JPDC uses the eyes of science. We operate a 24-hour surveillance network that never sleeps. With 62 monitoring stations placed strategically around our water sources, we capture the faintest breath of Jeju's groundwater, recording its status with total honesty. We go beyond just watching. Using our proprietary AI models, we predict groundwater levels up to 3 months in advance. Preventing issues before they even arise, this is a smart, uncompromising standard of Jeju Samdasu. To protect the water, we must first protect the land. Since 2002, we have been purchasing the land surrounding our sources. Today, 710,000 square meters of land, vast and untouched, is preserved in its purest state, shielded from any pollution. In every sip of water you take today, there is a promise. A promise to use science to prove what nature has given us and to ensure this purity flows unchanged for generations to come. Enriching Jeju, bringing happiness to its people. A cleaner tomorrow for Jeju, created by JPDC.
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0: Hey Crunchers! I'm your DJ Chihi, and this is Culture Crunch. It seems like our Crunchers are pretty good at math because they always know how to add joy to my life. Isn't it amazing? Even when I'm tired, just one comment from you can give plus 100 energy. And when I'm feeling down, my mood gets squared in no time. Culture Crunch, our formula for happiness. Let's get it started with our first song. Here's Sunshine Love by Jung Min-hyuk featuring Dia.
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0: Well, it's been a while since you heard this one, right? How do you feel? 이 곡 오랜만에 들으셨죠?
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0: Oh, wow. This is actually a song that she sang when she was in high school, and it was a while ago, and she feels quite nostalgic, bringing back memories from the past listening to this song. Well, you're amazing at emotional ballads, but your R&B groove is just as amazing. It's incredible.

0: 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How did you come to think of this?
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0: So where she sings lying down, it's her workplace and where she lives right now. And she has a huge window and the sunset is just beautiful. If you take a look at her videos, it doesn't just sound beautiful, but it looks beautiful as well. And yeah, that's how it came to be.
1: 네.
0: All right. Well, how do you choose which songs to sing while lying down then? 선곡 기준이 따로 있으세요?
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0: Oh, okay. So she once saw a comment on her video. One of them said, "Oh, she seems like someone who has just got off." Their work from a company and is really tired and singing. So she thought, okay, my songs are going to be therapeutic and is going to help other people heal themselves after a long day. And that's how it all started. But Dia, you sing for work and you even sing while lying down, not just taking a rest. What do you do when you're not singing at all? 이렇게 직업도 노래, 누워서도 노래, 쉬지 않고 노래. 를 하시는데 노래 안 하실 때는 뭘 하고 지내세요?
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0: 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So she composes and writes her own songs these days, right? So when she's not singing, she studies that and she's studying different sounds at the moment.
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0: So she's originally a vocalist, but as she started writing her songs, composing her songs, she also learned how to do music arrangement, like rearrangement, and she found the joy in that. So everyone, do look forward to that. She's coming up with something very new this time. All right, well now we'd love to hear another song live. What have you prepared for us? 여기서 노래 한 곡을 더 청해 들어보도록 하겠습니다.
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0: 너무 좋습니다. 네. It's for our crunchers, this song. It's 안녕, goodbye. It's actually one of the songs from her official albums that was released 8 years ago. But recently, it was climbing back up the chart because it went viral worldwide. So many international fans know this song, and so you can enjoy it too, perhaps, Crunchers. While she prepares, let's take another quick music, another station break. Now here's how you can join Culture Crunch. Stay tuned. Got questions for our guests? Send them in right now. Tune-in time is where your questions get answered. 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Drop your message on the Culture Crunch board on the Arirang website email culturecrunchadirang@gmail.com or DM us on Instagram @culturecrunch_adirang. We'll pass your questions straight to our guests. This is your shot. Don't miss it. And with that, let's keep crunching. To all our K-culture fans around the world, Talk Talk Korea 2026, the Global Content Contest, is open. 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We have a total prize of $26,400, and the best entry across all four categories will be able to receive the Minister of Culture, Sports, and Tourism Award. Join Talk Talk Korea 2026 right now. And with that, we're ready to take a listen to the second live performance of Dia. She'll be singing for us 안녕 or goodbye. Crunchers, keep sending in lots of comments and your messages of support. 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

0: 있어요. 네, 그래서 다음에도 꼭또 나오고 싶습니다. 너무
1: 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All right. Well, she said when she saw all your comments after her live performance, she was really happy and she thought she can sing 10 more songs for all of you. Never, even though it's quite an early morning for her, from her standard. So we will have her definitely back here on Culture Crunch next time as well. Well, with that, we'll have to say goodbye though, but do listen to one other song by Dia. It's Paradise. Shall we say goodbye together? 같이 인사할까요, 디아님?
0: 네.
1: All right.

Destructive landslides have become a big threat to us, happening more frequently as climate change heightens the risk of natural disasters. Please remember the following warning signs of a possible landslide. Increased water flow, large springs or seeps on the slanted mountainside, soil moving away from foundations and collapsing, stones rolling down, trees swaying or falling even when it's not windy, muddy streams. These are all early warning signs of an imminent landslide. Stay updated to the latest weather news on TV or radio, or visit the landslide homepage, sansatai.forest.go.kr, to be better prepared when there's a heavy rainfall or a typhoon. Call 119 in case of a landslide, then cut off the gas and electricity and evacuate to a safe place. Keep away from electricity wires and avoid underground parking lots when evacuating. Be sure to check on your neighbors without putting yourself in danger. If you can't evacuate and are inside a building, move to the highest floor, curl into a ball, and protect your head. If you're near the mountain or are hiking, seek higher ground, farthest away possible from the landslide. If you're driving, slow down and secure a safe distance. Watch out for possible fall of streetlights, traffic lights, and electricity wires while keeping a key.

Keen eye on indications of possible debris flow. A landslide strikes in just a matter of seconds. Let's be well prepared to protect ourselves, our loved ones, and our neighbors.

0: 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Not just headlines, but real stories you can feel. 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Keep crunching!
1: Sing, sing, sing, Tiny Toons! When fall comes around, you can see red dragonflies flying across the blue sky. Have you ever tried catching dragonflies as a child? Long ago in Korea, children had a song they would sing while chasing dragonflies. It's called 잠자리 꽁꽁. This song is like a little magic chant. Children believe that if they sang, dragonfly, gong-gong, dragonfly, gong-gong, the dragonfly might hear them and fly closer. Come this way, gong-gong. Go that way, gong-gong. It almost sounds like a spell for dragonflies, doesn't it? Another fun thing is that dragonflies had different names in different regions. Some people call them 졸비, while others call them 쨍아, 소금쟁이, or 나마리. Can you picture children running through the yard in the autumn sun holding dragonfly nets? Now let's listen to the traditional Korean children's song, 잠자리 꽁꽁.

get up, turn up the volume, because this is DJ Isak, and I hope that you're ready, because K-Poppin' with DJ Isak starts now.

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1: Welcome to K-Pop in here on Arirang Radio. I'm your host, Isak. Happy Wednesday, ladies and gentlemen. Tis the 16th of September, 2026. And Eugene was able to start us off today with sunny day. Tis a sunny day here in Seoul. Like our fabulous news report gave us earlier, the weather is cooling down. Hence, I am wearing lighter jackets. I still sleep with the fan on, but it's the reason why I sleep with the fan on is because I am one of those individuals that likes to be cuddled in my blankets when it's cold. You know what I mean? The person that needs everything to be chilly and like have a warm blanket wrapped around you, that is me. So, even though the lows in the evenings have me not necessarily needing the fan, I do keep the fan on because I love the feeling of it. But the weather is feeling great. And what was it, like 2 weeks ago? I was feeling the nasally, weird voice type of a vibe. Hopefully my allergies don't act up anymore. I'm hoping that after Chuseok, I am going to go get my first flu shot of the season. You know how I got sick earlier this year? I went with the flu. My doctor was telling me that when it comes to flu season, to get your flu shot either at the end of September or sometime in October for the first round, and then to get another one around January or February, because apparently around that area is when a new wave of flu comes in, which kind of makes sense because it feels like whenever school starts, you know what I mean? Like September, October, fall season of school, like everybody gets sick. And then same thing around like end of February, early March, when everybody goes back to school again. Kind of feels like that vibe. So yeah, might be trying to do that this year. Hello to everybody. How's everybody doing? I hope everybody's okay. We have Michael dropping by, who's been in the ER all day. Benny's here too. We got Aaron dropping by as well. So some nerve damage in my right hip. Getting up and down has not been fun. Hate the stairs. Did you fall? No, not sure yet. Had to have a few x-rays taken today. We'll know more in a few days what the results are. Right now, heavy pain meds and a heating pad. Well, I do hope that you feel better. I know that stairs are no joke, and they are very, very, very, very scary. So, yeah. Please stay safe. Please stay safe. Force of Opa says, same, my AC will probably be on, be off between November and April. Yeah, I am that person. If the weather gets too, like the air quality gets too bad that I have to close the windows, even well into fall, I have my AC on. So we have our domestic survey up with Gallup Korea, and on Jeju Island there's in-person correspondence, so go check that out. Online, arirangradio.com really does help as well. The application does help too. The Ministry of Sports, or the Ministry of Culture, Sports and Tourism is offering a cash prize to the winner of the global contest Talk Talk Korea 2026. You can get more information at talktalkkorea.or.kr. We have many different ways to listen to K-pop in my shows between 12 to 2 p.m. KST every day. The rerun is 3 to 5 a.m. On Jeju Island, you're listening to us through 88.7 megahertz in Jeju City. Seogwipo is 80.1, Daejeongyeo is 101.9. Look at any messages through our live stream from our YouTube channel, Arirang Radio, K-pop, K-culture, and news from Korea. To send in messages like our algorithm musics for Friday, continue to send those in. If the message board of the application doesn't work, send it in through our email address, which is on the screen at the moment, or through our DMs. And today is What If with Tamia and Gina in the studio with us one more week. She didn't get a chance to win last week. So maybe Tamia will win this week again. I don't know. We got some 82 for you guys with Ono Ate, What You Doing. Then we have some Itzy with Taladala. And we'll see you guys back after this and more of the show.

In the first hour of K-Pop, and Monday through Friday, we get a chance to look at some of the happening headlines coming out of South Korea. And I have more comeback news. Yay! Well, really, our fandom hearts are excited. Us stans are excited that these comebacks are happening. But it's like a double whammy with Tungmin. So Dongbangshinki's Tungmin is going to be having a comeback, a solo comeback. It's been more than 4 years, close to 5 years, since his last solo comeback. And he's also announced that he's going to be having a concert as well, so a solo performance. So I'm going to give you all the details that I know on that. Also, we know him from BA173 and much more. And it looks like that Tungmin is going to be finally releasing some solo stuff. So we are going to be giving you all the details on that and more coming up next.

That was Big Naughty with Nostalgia as we continue on at the first hour. Channel Nemo is dropping by just in time. Hi. Hello. All right. So, 동방신기 TVXQ's Changmin, or Max, however you call him, is making a comeback. So it's been about 4 years and 9 months since he last dropped some solo stuff. And so let's round it up a little bit. So almost 5 years since we've heard some stuff from him as a solo artist. Now, he didn't just tell us that he's going to be giving us music. He's also going to be meeting up with the fans in a concert. So he is going to be dropping the album sometime mid-October. And the performances are going to be called Max Changmin Live Session Resonance at the Yes 24 Live Hall, which is actually a pretty big hall, depending on how you're going to arrange it. Like, you can have it as a sitting ordeal and have a concert there, or you can make it standing and pile in more fans. But it's going to be on the 6th, 7th, and 8th of November that he's going to be meeting up with the fans. So make sure that you're following all the needed platforms so that you can get tickets for that. And we can look forward to his solo album coming out mid-October. So it seems that he is finally getting his solo album. So he started his music career in 2017, and then he moved on to BAE 173. He was also part of X1 as well. Hangyeol has been quite the fan favorite ever since he came out, and it looks like that he is finally getting his own solo album. So are we going to be calling this a debut, or are we going to be calling this a comeback? I always get confused with this because, yes, it's technically a debut because as a solo artist, they are debuting. But in our eyes, it's a comeback. You know what I mean? So it looks like we're going to get a mini album, not just a digital single, but an actual mini album. And this is going to be dropping for us on the 14th of October. It's going to be called Noise. And I have to say that I'm very, very excited for this. So, yeah, for those of you who've been following his career for the past 9 years, there we go. And Aaron says it's only nearly 5 years. I know, like, only for Changmin's comeback. So congratulations to Hangyeol on his official solo debut. So mark your calendars for the 14th of next month, because we're going to get a chance to see him drop some solo tracks. In the meantime, we have BAE173, since we haven't listened to a track of theirs in a minute. Loved You, 사랑했다 is a track. And then we have 최강 Changmin. And it seems that Hyun is featured on this track as well with Hybrid. And we'll see you guys back after this and more of the show.

It's time for the ultimate battle of the day. It is BB time, balance battle time. We're in the first hour of K-pop and Monday through Friday. You have to be here so that you can participate with the BB time. And we ask you some ridiculously hard questions. They are hard because they're ridiculous. They are supposed to be. So this is about our online passwords because they are annoying, right? So for the rest of your life, would you rather always, always, every time you log in, get the last number wrong in your typing, or be logged out as soon as you log in? So every time you log in from here on out, you always type in the last number on your password, or you get logged out as soon as you log in. Which one would you choose? I know that is really, really, really, really hard, but Descend is going to try to help us figure this out. We have their track of Heart Drop, and your answers are coming up next.

All right, so Desinne was trying to help us figure this out. So, logging on to the internet or any of our accounts with the with our passwords is annoying. And with the way the internet works these days, and anything on our phones and whatnot, we are a slave to this, right? So, would you rather always get the last number wrong, assuming that you have a number as the last part of your... as a last part of your password, or constantly getting logged out whenever you try to log in. So here's the last number being wrong. Being logged out is way worse. And then Jake is like, but then how are we ever going to get into any of the accounts? Toronime is saying, wa kikonyo. I give up. Benny chooses to be locked out. Okay. Aaron says, easy, have someone else log in for you. Oh, there we go. Michael says, I always get the numbers wrong. I am hyperlexic. I try to rush a lot. So yeah, the first one. There we go. 처럼님 says, 계정 잠겨서 다시 인증할 생각하면 눈앞이 깜깜해지긴 하네요. I can already not think straight if I have to reset and trying to log into my account. Jenga is saying, I'd rather get the last number wrong, get someone else to type it in, and then set up everything to read my fingerprint. Problem solved. Or you can copy-paste the password, as Aaron was saying. You know, some accounts don't allow that these days. I've been trying to do that. Some accounts don't allow it. I mean, it's a lot safer. Yeah, I get it, but it's also kind of annoying. Forrest Villopa says, I think getting logged out when I log in it would be safer. I don't want to get permanently logged out or have to change my password. 처럼님 says, 계속 시도할 바에는 그냥 새 계정을 만들겠습니다. Instead of trying to do this on repeat, I think I'll just make a new account. You know, the amount of times I've been tempted to do that, to just make a new account. Yeah, I've thought about that quite a lot because it's so annoying. So annoying. But yeah, for me, I think I'm going to go with the first one, because yeah, the second one, being logged out as soon as you log in, because this has happened to me a few times. This one's just, it's annoying. So I'd rather get the first one. If I make a mistake, I get mad at myself. But like, if something happens and it's out of my hands, then I just get annoyed. So I'd rather get mad at myself than be annoyed, if that makes sense. So I think I'm gonna go with the first one, because the next one is going to be really annoying. In the meantime, we're going to dance our way into our On This Day as we continue on with 03 and the third week of September. So EXO is going to help us dance into it with Tempo.

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1: Welcome to the SGU Charts. That is our On This Day. I take you back to a specific year, and we look at the exact songs that were in the top rankings, whether it be the top 30, top 40, so far mostly the top 30, and we break that up throughout the week. So by Friday, we are in the top rankings. So we are in the top 20 now, and lots of different genres and a lot of artists that are considered veteran artists these days because we are looking at 03. So Park Jeong-yeon found herself at number 17 with Anne, and I have to say that anytime Park Jeong-yeon released a track, everybody would love it, and she's proven time and time again why she is such a popular singer. Sakura was a girl group that was breaking a lot of norms at the time, and their track Nan Noege to You, a little bit more of a cutesier song in their career, was at number 16. Park Hye-kyung's Annyeong was at number 15. Now, this particular song has a really big backstory, and I really wanted to talk about this for today, so hold that thought just a minute. Tamul, the soundtrack for Tamul, Dansimga by Pyo Gonsu, was at number 14. 아프냐? 나도 아프다. That was a very, very, very, very, very, very, very famous phrase from this drama. 아프냐? 나도 아프다. Just thinking about it, like, so cringe. But it was, yeah, the reason why it was so popular is because it was kind of cringe. But yeah, the drama was very popular, and I still remember it to this day. I had a lot of fun watching it too. Don't think I'd be able to watch it again now, but back then it was a good drama. So I did say that this queen was all over the charts, and it is Boa with Milky Way from her Atlantis Princess album. So with the 2000s that I was looking at, it seems that the art Asian queen, our star of Asia, Boa, was all over the place in the 2000s, no matter. And I choose these years at random. So you guys can send in requests as well. Our K-pop and fam is more than welcome to send in requests for what year you want me to look at. But for the most part, I just do these at random. But to see Boa in every single 2000 top 30 that I had done for the past couple of weeks was just, it was so cool, and it was such like a proud moment. It's like, oh my god, like, yes, queen, like, she's everywhere, and I was so happy to see that. Tim, I did end up going to the church that his family was a part of later on, and us Korean Americans do tend to, you know, kind of gravitate toward each other. 사랑합니다, or I Love You, his debut single, which was a huge hit, which really helped him in his career, was at number 12. And Kim Jong-un, with his track of Beauty, was at number 11 in the chart. So let me tell you a little about Park Hye-kyung. Park Hye-kyung's Annyeong got quite a lot of love as Joy's remake, but also as IU's remake as well. And Park Hye-kyung kind of took a step away from the K-pop scene because she apparently was losing control of her vocal cords. So she went through a really dark point in her life, lots of stress and everything. And apparently she is really bad with drinking, like her body just doesn't take it. She opened up an interview recently about how there was a lot of things going on in life, and so she was drinking more than she would like to, and her body just rejected it, and it kind of all singled into her vocal cords where I guess she used the most, and it was a really dark time for her, and she almost lost her voice. And she's extremely grateful to Joy and to IU for picking up the song and being able to add their own flair to it, and we still love the song today. So whatever version you love, this is the original, and it was released in 03. So we're going to start off with Sakura first with Nan Noege, To You. Then we have Park Hye-kyung with the original Annyeong, Goodbye, and we'll see you guys back after this with more of the show. CHA

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2: All right, we are wrapping up the first hour. Aaron was saying this is sweet as honey. It is. I have to say that Park Hye-kyung's Annyeong, the original, Joy's Annyeong is great. So is IU's version too. But the original does have a little bit more, I'd have to say like a little bit more power, a little bit like more of a rocker vibe to it. And I kind of love that as well. This is one of the biggest songs in Tim's career, and it is still a crowd favorite to this day. 사랑합니다. I Love You is the track that we're going to end the first hour on. Do not touch the dial because Art of K-Pop is coming next.

0: Can you hear it? This is a sound of life. Clear, pure water flowing through the deep, hidden veins of Jeju-do Island. Because groundwater stays deep beneath the surface, it remains hidden from our eyes. But being unseen means it requires even more meticulous care. It demands a level of management that is both invisible and absolute. This is why JPDC uses the eyes of science. We operate a 24-hour surveillance network that never sleeps. With 62 monitoring stations placed strategically around our water sources, we capture the faintest breath of Jeju's groundwater, recording its status with total honesty. We go beyond just watching. Using our proprietary AI models, we predict groundwater levels up to 3 months in advance. Preventing issues before they even arise, this is a smart, uncompromising standard of Jeju Samdasu. To protect the water, we must first protect the land. Since 2002, we have been purchasing the land surrounding our sources. Today, 710,000 square meters of land, vast and untouched, is preserved in its purest state, shielded from any pollution. In every sip of water you take today, there is a promise. A promise to use science to prove what nature has given us and to ensure this purity flows unchanged for generations to come. Enriching Jeju, bringing happiness to its people. A cleaner tomorrow for Jeju, created by JPDC.
1: The time is 4 a.m.

Tis the top of the second hour here on K-Pop, and I'm your host, Ishak. And before we have Tammy and Gina joining us in the studio for our What If, we need to tell you the announcement. So our domestic survey is up at the moment in partnership with Gallup Korea. Your participation really, really, really, really, really helps. On Jeju Island, there's an in-person correspondent, so they will be meeting up with you to get your survey details. And for those of you who like to just go online, go to our homepage, idyoungradio.com, or you can download our free app. And every vote and every message counts, especially for those of you who are residing here in Korea that are foreigners. Even if you just moved here or just started the school year here or whatever, you can still participate. For those of you who would love a chance to win a cash prize, the Ministry of Culture, Sports, and Tourism is giving you a chance to do so with Talk Talk Korea 2026, a global contest that you can share your first K-culture experience. So, good luck. Check out their homepage, talktalkkorea.or.kr, to get more information. In the meantime, before those two join us in the studio, Kyungso's on the track with 별이 떨어질 때 or Stardust, and our What If is coming up next.

0: 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Arirang Radio.
1: We've all done it before, sat there and asked ourselves, what if?
2: A full hour of everyone's perspective on the what if of the day.
3: And she's back in the studio. Gina's here looking like an angel. Tamiya's back in the studio. His cowboy ways as well. Hi, guys.
1: Hi.
3: Hello.
1: Hi.
3: Happy week. You look like an angel today.
2: Yeah, I just because I don't feel like angel today. So I just like just maybe
3: dressed
2: outfit.
3: Up.
2: Yeah, just dressed up.
3: Okay, but that's the thing. Do guys do this?
1: I wear this hat to feel get confidence.
3: Oh, to gain confidence. Okay. Yeah.
1: I guess
3: no, because us girls, we do this. Like, there are days where we don't feel 100%. And so we go one of two ways.
2: True.
3: We dress down because we don't feel 100%.
1: Mm-hmm.
3: So it's leggings, big glasses, hair up in a ponytail. Mm-hmm. It's either going to be like dressed down or I'm in a bad mood or I need to, you know, lift myself up a little bit, so I'm gonna like coo.
2: Yeah.
3: I'm gonna head to toe. I'm gonna be fabulous to feel better.
1: I don't think I do that, but I usually do the former.
3: Okay.
1: But you look good.
2: It really depends on the day for me too. But like, I just felt like this today. Like, I just wanted to like, okay, so energy up. Like, because I've got lots of schedule today.
3: Oh.
2: So I was like, I just woke up and I was like, oh, so exhausting. And then like, oh, because I have full schedule today, maybe I just dress up like angel, like princess. So I feel like, okay, I'm the queen today. I'm gonna get my energy from this. Like,
3: It works though. It does. A girl can get her confidence from that as well. So there's a few things that are going on with you guys this week. So Gina, this is your last couple of days of your play. The younger
2: is
3: the last couple of days. Tamiya, you have a performance on Friday.
1: Yeah.
3: What time?
1: Kajoyok. The door opens at 7 o'clock, but the show starts at 8 and ends around 9.
3: Okay.
1: An hour show.
3: Do you have an hour show instead?
1: Yeah, we're in a band. My newly band members. They're lovely. They're really nice.
3: Yeah, you've been sharing a lot of videos of the preparation.
1: Yeah, I'm trying to advertise the show. If you have free time, you should come by and swing by. And
3: just a reminder, you have to order alcohol. So if you don't drink, take somebody who can.
1: Yeah, that's a good idea.
2: Do you have any non-alcohol menu there?
1: Well, I don't run the place, so I don't know. But I'm sure there's
3: I think there is. Yeah. I think that there is. Yeah, I feel that there. Because even when, like, I don't know about now, but even back in the day when I used to go to Hongdae clubs, when you got your drink ticket to go into the club, you didn't have to order an alcoholic drink. You could order like, you know, iced tea or like
2: orange
3: a soda
2: juice.
3: Orange juice. Yeah, they do have non-alcoholic choices most of the time, but I mean, it's, you know, it's like it's a free drink. So if you have a friend who does drink,
1: you do have to be a legal age to get in.
3: That was one thing that when Tamiya was putting out the invitations, it's a bar, right?
1: It's a
3: club.
1: Small venue,
3: okay,
1: bar.
3: Because they sell alcohol, they're asking everybody who is coming to watch to be 18 and over. So just remember that.
1: Yeah.
3: So if any Tamiya fans who are high schoolers, 이번에 참아요. I know everybody wants to see Tamiya perform, but like, wait until you're legal. Or the next performance he does that is like in the daytime.
1: In the daytime. That's gonna be coming soon too.
3: Yeah.
2: So, oh really?
3: Oh really?
1: There's no plans, but like I'm trying to do more shows.
3: Okay. Cool. Maybe some busking and stuff like that too.
1: Stuff, yeah.
3: Okay. But the cowboy hats are really starting to suit you. So please, like, could you go to some more vintage shops or some more places and purchase some more? Because I think they look really good on you.
1: Yeah, I need a good circulation of money.
3: Oh.
1: I do more shows, buy more hats. Do more shows, buy more hats.
2: So you were hard to buy the hats.
1: Yeah. Work to buy more hats. So, yeah.
3: But that's how life goes.
1: That's how life goes. Yeah.
3: For people who are foodies, work to buy food.
2: That's me.
1: Are you a foodie?
2: Yeah, definitely.
3: You did. I was so jealous. Last week, as soon as she joined us in the studio, she went to an event where the chef,
2: I went to an event. Napoli Mafia restaurant last week. And then actually, like yesterday, I went to Mingles, which is 3-star Michelin star restaurant. The only three-star in Korea.
1: Who owns Mingles?
2: Kang Min-gu, chef.
1: Did he come in the black and white?
2: Yeah, I think so. He was he was Park Shifu.
1: Oh, yeah. I think I know.
2: So, yeah.
1: Wow.
3: Yeah, so she's a booty. She's a booty. Yeah. Whenever I see her stories, I'm like, that looks good. Yeah, she's a booty. Uh-huh. So yeah, there's people who you know, they make money and the most of their cash goes to foodies, you know, like go to like restaurants and stuff like that. You buy hats.
1: I buy hats.
3: Yeah.
1: I should buy more hats.
3: Mine goes to my dog because he like is milking me dry, but that is what happens when you are a pet. You are a fur mama.
1: Mama.
3: Yeah, you are a pet parent. Pauline is dropping by just in time. Griffin was dropping by earlier as well. Michael seems to be... So Michael, one of our loyal listeners, is having some hip problems, is taking pain meds, and is probably going to be knocking out pretty early. So I hope that you do feel better. So feel with better. Our What If for today, I think this is something that has definitely become a very big topic in Korea, especially. So the idea that when you find a job, and mostly like a corporal job, it's not like it used to be. It's not like a 평생 직.
1: It's not
3: like a for life ordeal anymore. Mm-hmm. People are realizing the corporal world is more of like a let me climb up this ladder. So they don't stay at the same company that long. So maybe a year, 2 years, maybe 3 years max. They use certain companies as like a stepping stool. And then while they are in there, they use the credentials and then they go to another company. So I'm guessing that our listener is looking for a more corporal job. And I know that the corporal jobs are trying to offer sweet deals to their new employees. So we have two choices today. So if you're looking for a new job, what would you choose? A raise versus a

0: 4-day work attendance. Mm. So in office, 4 days a week. So only 4-day work week in office, not from home. Mm-hmm. So a raise or same pay, just a 4-day work attendance. Mm-hmm. So the choices are going to be a raise with a 30% pay raise. The occasional overtime or weekend attendance is okay. So the place that you're going to is giving you a 30% pay raise, but there's going to be occasional overtime and maybe a weekend thing here or there, but it's 30% more. Mm-hmm. Or balance. A 4-day only in-office work week is a must in balance. No overtime. Full 3-day weekend is the two choices, which I feel that there's no wrong answer here. Mm-hmm. But we're going to do the skit. So this is how this works. For anybody who has never listened to our What If, Tamye and Gina are going to be representing one of the two choices that we gave today. This is a listener story. So at the end, all things said and done, we are going to try to give our honest opinion for our listeners so that they can, you know, make a decision. But for the sake of extremes, they're going to be doing each and other extremes today. Despite Gina completely annihilating Siyun the last time she was here in the studio, last week, Tamye took the win.
1: Yeah.
0: So will Gina take the win this week? So you're going to be voting later on. We're going to do a scrimmage So we're going to do a skit today, and it's going to be unfinished. And what happens is whoever takes the win after you guys vote in the YouTube live stream is how we're going to finish the skit later on, either with Gina's opinion or Tamya's opinion. And they're going to battle it out with you guys. So you guys ready?
1: I'm ready.
0: Ready? All right. Then music cue.
2: Yedera, so my annual salary negotiations are coming up and I'm totally at a crossroad. Do I stay or do I switch companies? Like, what would you guys do in my shoes? Like, one company offers 30% more pay, but overtime and weekend work are completely random in this company. And the other pays the exact same salary, but it's a dream 4-day work week where Friday is strictly off. Which one do you guys choose?
1: Hands down, the higher salary. With great power comes great responsibility. Honestly, a 30% raise is literally a game changer. How do you turn that down? Hustling hard and saving up money is what pays off at the end. Even if you work weekends or stay late, one look at your bank account clears away all that fatigue. 금융치료. When you're young, you gotta make bank so you can invest and buy a house.
3: 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So I'm 100% team 4-day work week. 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
1: What's the point of 3 days off if you're broke and just slumping around at home? Having money is what makes time off actually look serious.
3: What if you get a call on the weekend to come in and you have to turn back mid-trip? You think a few extra bucks can wipe away that kind of stress? Absolutely not for me.
0: You guys are making both such great points. This sounds so tough.

0: Hola a todos, ¿cómo están? 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
2: All right, so today for our What If, we have Dina back in the studio. Tamia's here as well. And I think our listener is looking for a new job. So what do you choose? A raise or a four-day work week in full attendance? So no working from home. And Tamia, we just heard from a really, really talented artist by the name of Tamia.
3: Yeah,
4: I really love this song.
3: Yeah, he's one of my favorite artists.
2: Uh-huh.
3: And he dropped my favorite album of the year.
2: Uh-huh.
3: And I chose this song because this song is about, like, it's a love song.
2: Mm.
3: But I used to be, I heard Tamie, the musician, he used to be like a hippie.
2: Mm.
3: He used to like, you know, like play all day, all week and like write songs.
2: Mm-hmm.
3: And recently he met his love. So he has to earn money to make a living and have a future.
2: So that's why he's going for the raise.
3: Yeah, he's going for the raise. 30% raise. Let's go.
2: Okay. So if you guys didn't get that from the skit earlier, so Tamia's going to be going for the 30% raise, whereas Gina's going to be talking about balance. Mm-hmm. So you're going to start voting in the chat for today, and you guys can start claiming your...
3: Claiming our statements?
2: Mm-hmm.
3: Mm.
4: Maybe...
3: I go first?
4: Because you actually just started. So.
3: Okay. With money, you can buy time.
4: Okay.
3: Like you can go on... When you're going on a vacation, you can go on a vacation on, I don't know, business class and you know, save time and, you know, have more luxury. And yeah.
4: That's all?
3: No, I'm gonna go on. But
4: oh, okay, okay, okay. So you said about the vacation stuff, and I guess that's the point. Like, we should go vacation, and we need time. And because, like, if you give up your time to just he says because there's random overworking and like weekend working stuff, like you're gonna lose your free time to go vacation. Mm-hmm. Like you can do luxury stuff, but when you have time. So the point is that the time is the most important thing to enjoy your life. So that's why I'm going to go for the four-day working.
3: Sometimes you have to sacrifice your own free time for the 가장의 무게.
4: 가장의 무게.
3: 가장의 무게.
4: Yeah, but...
3: great power, great responsibility. Earn more money, and someday you'll have enough money where the money can buy money.
4: Mm-hmm.
3: So but if you're doing like what a bear and having free time all the time, you won't have enough seed money to like invest in some stuff and like.
4: So like for me, I guess like
3: get prepared for your future.
4: For like specific reason, if there's something specific reason, then maybe you can do work a lot for like just maybe a few months or a year max. Mm-hmm. But like you cannot live like that forever.
2: Mm.
4: So like if you have to choose between this, then you need to go for the thing that you can like do for long term. Like you need to see for long term stuff. So like when you have to make this kind of important decision, then like maybe So because of the long term, like, you need to go for the 4 days.
3: Miss Gina, how's your schedule like?
4: that's the point. Yeah, because like the past week I was so busy, like I was too busy, like I had to do my plays play performance for like most every day this like last past week, and also like because my TV shows just started, so I had to do lots of like promotional events and like shooting stuff, and like, I was so terribly busy, but I also wanted to enjoy my life so much. So I had to go to my restaurants, I had to meet up my friends, I had to do board games and stuff. So I had to like stay up all night to enjoy my free time and then going straight to work and then end up my body just gave up. Like I mean, like I was really sick last week. So I ended up going to hospital, spending $200 on my IV fluids. So actually, you know, even you earn this money, you're gonna end up spending your money to hospital. So you're gonna work for your company. So company will gonna make money, and company will gonna give you 30% more of salary, and then you're gonna spend that to your hospital. So what's the point then?
3: But okay, you did it though.
4: Hmm?
3: You did that.
4: But it didn't make me happy.
3: Option B is a dream choice, mm-hmm. where option A is a responsible, realistic choice. You should go for option A.
2: Okay. So,
3: raise.
2: Okay, no. But I really love how this is going, because I feel that right now, mm-hmm. this is a really big social issue, because mm-hmm. I feel that for the older generation. So for me being an older millennial, for my parents and then my grandparents from that generation. So I'm giving give or take past about 50 to 100 years of just history. I would have to say that the average corporal job, mm-hmm. or a job in general, was something that somebody did their entire life. Mm-hmm. But when I feel a lot of people in the corporate world, mm-hmm. or people in society these days, they keep pointing to Gen Z and younger, and they're like, you guys don't want to work. But I think Gina made a really good point, and this is a lot of the points that Gen Z are bringing up to the mm-hmm. table these days, is why am I doing this? Before us, even up until my generation, us who are now in our 40s and 50s, we were taught that your job is kind of your life. Yeah. Our parents showed us that. You get a mortgage, you pay that off for the rest of your life. You know, that's kind of how society was read. But these days, the younger generation is now starting to ask, why? It's a simple question of why am I doing this for the rest of my life? Why am I sacrificing my time, mm-hmm. my health, and whatnot, just to turn around for that? So I feel that for our listener, both A and B is a great mm-hmm. option to mm-hmm. think about. But also, voting aside, I feel that it would be about age. If I was in my 20s mm-hmm. and I had just mm-hmm. graduated college, and this is my second job, before 30 or even before 35, and this was the options that I was taking, I probably would have taken A. Mm-hmm. The raise. I would have taken the raise, uh-huh. if I'm younger, mm-hmm. because, you know, sacrifice my younger years, maybe one or two more years, try to, you know, mm-hmm. save as much money as possible, and then think about my health later. Mm-hmm. But I feel that if at my age this was a job option, mm-hmm. I've been at a company for a while now, and now I'm finally making that big mm-hmm. step, I feel that I would go with Gina's ideal, because I kind of already done that. Mm-hmm. I've had that experience, mm-hmm. and whatnot. I've pushed mm-hmm. myself. Mm-hmm. So I feel that whatever age our listener is could also be a factor too. Yeah. That could
4: and be actually for me, because before becoming an actress, I actually worked at the corporate for more than 7 years.
2: Okay.
4: So I actually have my real life experience. And yeah. and that experience just, yeah, because that's why I can have strong opinion about this. So for 7 years, at first I was like that, yeah. Maybe more salary, that would be really important. Yeah, but and I was like, okay, I'm gonna save up more now, and then maybe I can make my life more luxury later or whatever. But actually, it's not double or triple of my salary. It's just normally it's 10%, 20%, 3% is quite enough, but this can never change my life, but it only just, I just feel like I'm just losing my health, mental issue, and and my free time. And I was like, okay, this is not my life. I don't live to just work. I have to work to live, but I feel like I'm just living to work. Mm. So I feel okay, this is just putting the cart before the horse. So it's yeah.
3: Okay, I have a great arc. That was a great uh-huh. experience from you guys. Mm-hmm. I have a great argument. Both of you chose option A, and now because you chose option A, you have the luxury to go for B.
2: Choice B. Okay.
3: But for me, there's a story of mm-hmm. the grasshopper and the ant, mm-hmm. where the ant was working hard, hustling mm-hmm. hard, and mm-hmm. grasshopper was playing guitar mm-hmm. and living the hippie life. And later on, the grasshopper almost froze to death, and I'm in the edge of freezing to death right now. Mm. So now I have no choice but to work hard. Mm. But you guys worked hard when you're 20s, earlier. So you have the luxury to choose B. Mm-hmm. So go for A and Don't die of starvation.
4: Well, like, it depends on the situation. No? So, like, I mean that. But then the problem, the point is, she was already, like, working in some company. Uh-huh. So she's trying to just move. It means she already has some, like, saving helps. Yeah, so it's already, like, it's already time to choose B now.
2: So, okay, so this is the thing. Our listeners right now feel that A is pretty greedy. Choose the 30% raise. Uh-huh. Right now, I've never seen this before in all of our voting.
3: Uh-huh. Is it 90%?
2: It's 100%.
3: Oh my goodness.
2: So 100%. So one of you, either Gina or Tamye, has 0% of the votes at the moment. I have never seen it this one-sided in all of the time that we've done our what if.
4: You're pretty sure you're 0% now? Oh my god.
2: Gina's balance is at 100%.
4: Yay!
3: I know these people. So.
4: Wow, 100%. Oh, that's a huge revenge.
2: No, but I feel like
4: that's a huge revenge. I didn't expect this much, though.
2: But okay, so this is the thing. I feel that in any generation, because right now, especially with the difference in generations, the older generations, and I am a part of that older generation, we hear a lot of, like, kunde, latte, you know, a lot of these text, like, these messages, right? Because we are seeing this being very repetitive in the work field, which I feel is true because since, Gina, you've worked corporal, up until, I feel like, the boomers even or even with the Gen X, like right above me, like our parents' age group, their credentials to get a corporal job when they were job hunting and now
3: it's different.
2: It's huge. And it's the same thing about colleges.
3: Yeah.
2: Like, even now, even getting into a college as a singing major, back then, all you needed to do was have potential and an average, you know, average grades. But now they have hagwons to teach you specifically
3: how to get in,
2: how to get into schools. So I feel that right now the system is already broken in many different situations. The way the corporate world and just like the way the world is revolving right now in that aspect is, it needs to see a difference. And I'm really glad that in both of these situations, like for the 30% raise and also for like the 4-day weekends, companies are trying to get new employees with these options. So at least they're waking up a little bit. You know what I mean? They're offering 30% instead of 10%. They're offering 4-day week instead of 5-day weeks. You know what I mean? So, like, at least there, it seems like the system wants to change in certain aspects.
3: Is this a real-life example?
2: Well, I'm not sure, but with the listener question, I'm guessing that they probably had something similar in this, and Takanim was just able to kind of divide it. Maybe it was like a 20%, but just to make it a little more appealing, Takanim added maybe 10% more or something like that.
4: 4 days might be different. 5 days? Yeah, because 5 days is like normally 5 days. Yeah. So, yeah.
2: Well, because right now the Korean government is talking about 4-day work weeks. So, yeah.
4: Actually, there's also research that tells like 4 days work is actually like increasing the efficiency and like focusing. So like actually it's good for a company as well. So
3: I'm still dizzy from the poll results. what you guys are saying, they're like, woo, it's flying by my ear.
2: Tamye, I'll
4: try
2: tell
4: your
2: you.
4: Best.
2: I'll tell you this, it's still at 100%.
4: Not just try to maybe just like begging time. Just 1%, please.
2: Yeah, Choram-nim or anybody that would want just Tamye to get one vote. All you need to do is put one vote to make it different. But right now, it's sitting at 100%.
4: How about just log in now and then like, you vote yourself? or maybe I can help you too.
3: you don't give me. Now I'm in the same shoes as Shiyun.
2: Okay, Tamye, do you have anything else to say?
3: I'm still dizzy from.
2: Is there any survey that either of you wanted to drop by and support your argument today? I love how they have to go back and look at the surveys because they're so invested in the voting today. Tamiya is probably still a little dizzy from what's going on, but
3: I don't think this survey helps me. So I'm
2: in any way,
3: skip yeah, this.
4: Does, yeah, you can never.
3: I don't think this helps me, so I'm gonna skip this. Yeah. Those surveys don't help my arguments.
4: The survey says exactly the choice B.
2: Choice B, really?
4: Yeah. It says like people want the work life balance, and like 22%.
3: Gen Z people, yeah. Get money,
4: and
3: get paid.
4: They want to take rest on Monday. It's all about that. So.
2: Oh.
4: Yeah, they want to take rest on Monday instead of Friday. Yeah.
2: This is a question. Since we're talking about 4-day work days, because this is also starting to become, like, you know, there's studies and, you know, mm-hmm. the Korean government is trying to pass this and stuff like that, too. Since the pandemic, a lot of people have been able to stay home and work. So working from home has become a new norm for a lot of corporate jobs and for other jobs as well. If you were given the choice to work from home, mm-hmm. knowing your personality, mm-hmm. would you be able to work from home? Or would you feel that you need the office experience?
4: I prefer home
2: very much.
4: Mm. Because, like, it's also my experience. Mm. But, like, if I stay at the office, like, there's kind of, like...
3: Office dramas? Politics.
4: Like, office dramas, politics, and also, like, they kind of, like, waste... lots of working time
2: feel that there's a lot of waste of resources.
4: Yeah. So like they do lots of like meetings, but actually like they're just gathering around and like have a chat and like all about like politics stuff and like it's actually not just related to the real work. So yeah, it's very stressful and like it's all waste of time, and then like they waste such time, and then at the end they are like, oh, let's do overworking stuff, and like they just waste more time at the office. Like so if it was home, I'll just gonna do my work like efficiently, and then just if I just finish, then it's just done. I don't have to like waste more time to like.
2: Okay.
4: Stuff.
2: Okay. Yeah. I feel that that's a very honest take on a lot of jobs, because a lot of 9-to-5s, like you have to clock out at a certain time, and yeah, a lot of people. Play games on their computer, or
3: true.
2: Like you know, they go on smoking breaks, or like you know, they make excuses to just be there. Mm-hmm. Okay, tell me, what about you? Because you don't work a 9-to-5.
3: For me, if it's my own project, I need a space, separate space, because like I wouldn't be able to concentrate on my work.
2: Okay,
3: I need the separation. Mm-hmm. But if it's for like freelancing for other people's stuff, all I need is a deadline, so I can do it at home. Mm. Yeah. As long as like I know that it's due someday, I can focus. But if it's my stuff, like the deadline is movable, so I need a separate space to go and you know focus.
2: Okay, the reason why I asked this is because during the pandemic, I got COVID. And I had to stay home. So I was forced to do K-pop in from home.
3: Oh!
2: PD님 was...
3: That's kind of cute.
2: No, PD님, it was way too much work for her. I'm never going to do that again. And for me, it was really uncomfortable.
4: It's like you lost your like free space.
2: Right. Yeah. So this is like me logging in, having Kamdongnim outside, having the on air, like having the mic, having everything. Like it's so, because I was thinking, I was feeling it. If I could have done that during the pandemic, then I feel that I could be comfortable of hosting stuff at home. Mm-hmm. Like, you know, doing like my own live streams or stuff like that at home, like setting up, like a lot of streamers having their own little studio. But I feel that even if I do end up, so if maybe Arirang ends down the line and I end up doing something at home, I feel I would have to get a studio and separate work from home. Because for me, like getting ready and putting my makeup on and getting dressed and then just going from one part of the house to the other to do my show by staring at a computer screen was a little weird. It was a little weird, to be honest. So, yeah, I feel that for me, I would probably have to set up a separate studio to do something to separate work from home. It just felt really weird for me.
3: Yeah, I feel the same way, because, like, if you're doing your own project, then you're, like, you're using your brain power all the time.
2: Right.
3: So, if, if you're at home, you don't want to do that.
4: True.
2: You just right. Like you want to be able to turn
3: yeah,
2: it off.
3: Yeah, turn it off. Mm-hmm. But if you work at home, it's kind of hard to do that. Whereas mm-hmm. like if I'm writing for someone else, I don't put 100% focus into mm-hmm. it. So mm-hmm. I can turn mm-hmm. it off even if I'm like while I'm doing it. So mm. like I can do it at home. Yeah. But yeah,
4: I kind of agree with that because like when I had to go to company like before. Like my company and my home was really like the
2: far.
4: Distance was really far, but I didn't really want to like stay near my company because mm-hmm. I feel like even after the work, I feel like I'm still at the workplace. So I really wanted a far distance from my home to company. So that makes me to feel like, oh, now finally I'm like home.
2: You can breathe.
4: Yeah,
2: you can breathe. Because even because if you live near the uh-huh. office, it's uh-huh. it's comfortable, but then you have a higher chance of running into people from the office.
4: Yeah, yeah.
2: I understand uh-huh. that too. Well, we've got Tsukanin dropping by just in time. And with our recent conversation, it has changed a little bit. So Tina is not in the lead with 100%, but she's still in the lead with 80%. We have a few more votes for Tamye.
3: I think that didn't really change from the conversation because that conversation wasn't related to the topic. Well, it was more of thank you, but it was a pity point, but thank you.
2: No, it was.
3: Really?
2: So we're talking about our listener who it looks like they're trying to change jobs. Either they're going to go for a 30% raise or with chances of overtime and maybe weekend working or work life balance whatever with a 4-day work week. So a few of our listeners are dropping by with their own personal experience, but what we're gonna do is take a quick song break. And you have requested Aespa's YOLO.
4: Yeah, you live your life once.
2: Yes,
3: yeah. So you only live once.
4: YOLO. Yeah, it's like living once.
2: Okay,
4: so you have to enjoy.
2: So we're gonna listen to that and see you guys back after this with the results.

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2: ARIRANG.
3: arirangradio.com.
4: All right, so for today's what if, it looks like our listener is trying to find a new job, and the choices are, what are we going to be choosing? Are we going to be choosing a raise or balance? The raise is a 30% balance with the ideal that there's probably going to be overtime sometimes and maybe even some weekend going to work. And then we also have balance, which is a 4-day work week in office, and everything else is there's no raise, but there's also no decrease either. So pretty much you're kind of getting a raise because you're only working 4 days.
5: Oh, true.
4: So Griffin says that my job was at home until November of 2025. Now we hybrid Monday and Friday at home, the rest in the office. A lot of companies are doing this. I've been seeing these days, like if it was a company that had extended people in from working from home, they kind of like hybrided them, like going back and forth. Like sometimes there will be certain days that they can take it from home or from the office.
5: That's very good.
4: Chica says, even though the payment is high, I prefer the balance as the working environment is very important. It sometimes collapses into your private life as well. So during the song break, did the voting change a little bit? So Gina was at 80% before the song break went out, with but now it's down to 73%. Still in the lead, but there has been a few changes. Tamia's raise is at 27%.
5: No.
4: We only have a few minutes left, so I'm not sure if that's going to jump all the way up to 50%. But
6: yours said, Damir got a pity point. Pity vote. Low, laughing out loud. You didn't have to point that.
5: Is that also strategy? Like being pity.
6: I hate using this strategy because like Shiyun always used this strategy. But now I'm like, being in his shoe, I'm like, this is the only thing I can say. Oh man.
4: Okay, so Aaron says that, but I don't understand that a company would give a 30% raise.
6: Exactly, that's why you should go for option A.
4: Because it's a chance of a lifetime.
6: Yeah. Oh. Chance of a lifetime.
5: No, 30% doesn't change your life actually. No.
4: So I have a genuine question, and anybody who is, maybe I should ask, one of my dongsaengs just became a lawyer, so maybe I have to ask her, but I'm like genuinely intrigued as like how medical officials and lawyers work, because I know that those two jobs are 100% overtime and like 100% underpaid.
5: underpaid.
4: Like, you know, some lawyers are overpaid, but like, you know, for the most part, I feel that right out of law school or after you take the bar, you have to do a lot of hours on your cases. You know, you have to do a lot of footwork. You know, there's a lot of things going on. But healthcare workers as well. It's just like, how are y'all doing with that? Like, is there a change in that? Because I feel that those two fields can't change.
5: True.
4: Like, even though corporal jobs are trying to change their, like, you know, 4 days a week or, you know, like, whatnot, I feel that those two fields particularly.
6: I don't know about the med area because I'm not sure, but from what I heard from my friends, like, in the law, like, lawyers area, like, people are not hiring juniors anymore because, like, the seniors, they use AIs to make the juniors AI. Work. So they're not hiring from law schools as much
4: as they used to.
6: Yeah, that's what I heard. But I'm not sure that, I'm pretty sure that doesn't apply to like the med area, because like one of my friends told me that she's working like
4: days they're always understaffed for
6: especially if they're right off the school.
4: Wow. Okay, that's kind of scary though, thinking that certain lawyers are using AI to use my case and look for stuff, then that money's in my... Okay, never mind. So we do have to do the countdown to find out who took the win for today. So did Tamia get some more votes before the count comes down? So 10, 9, 8, 7, 6, 5, 4, 3, 2, 1. But he did get a few more votes because Gina ended at 71%. Tamia's raise got 29%.
5: 29% betrayers.
4: Okay, Gina, we need to do the skit. Are you ready? I love how she had the script out.
5: Yeah, I already prepared.

0: Is that how's that 4-day work week life with every Friday off? Pretty amazing, right?
1: I'm actually so glad I listened to you. Taking off on trips or going to great restaurants every Friday while everyone else is stuck grinding at work, it is pure paradise. My body feels so healthy and my mental stress is literally zero.
0: See? Told you! Enjoying your own personal freedom is true happiness. Far better than making a bit more cash. Sitting on outdoor patio.
1: Patio,
0: sipping coffee on a Friday afternoon while everyone else is working. How sweet is that romance and leisure?
1: Exactly. I couldn't agree more. Having 3 days off in a row makes me feel like I'm enjoying life twice as much. Long live the 4-day work week forever. Whenever I go on weekend trips, leaving early on Friday means zero traffic. I finally feel like I am living like a real human being.
0: Exactly. Go enjoy every single minute of it.
2: I got off easy last week.
1: I think you did. But I feel that our listeners were also really invested in the work-life balance this week.
2: I know you and I know the listeners now, so I pretty much knew that what they're gonna choose.
1: No, but honestly, if because money talks and that's it's a universal ordeal. But the thing is like at my age particularly, like 30% is too little to make me
3: like 30% never can change our life. Yeah.
1: 30% is a little, like if you double my salary now, I'll think about it. Yeah. If you double, and that's like thinking about it.
3: Yeah.
1: I was thinking about it. So for me, I think that's also a very big ordeal. Gina, you were back and you took Shun's, you were in Shun's seat this time around. Mm-hmm. Is it different than last time?
3: Oh, well, I feel very happy today because I won. Yeah, compared to last week, I feel like, oh, yeah, it was nice to choose this dress outfit.
2: Queen,
3: yeah, I can be queen today. So it was really nice staying here. Yeah.
1: And okay.
3: Yeah, I really enjoyed, like, because like last week and this week, it was really, the topics was really different, but it's all like very like, yeah,
1: entertaining.
3: Yeah, entertaining stuff. So it's really connected to real life. So it's really fun. And

Gina, because she's got a lot of other projects coming up as well, and we hope to drive. But as we say goodbye for today, we have Keon on the track with Late Night Drive. We will see you next week, and we will see you next time. Next time.

Particulate matter refers to a variety of fine and ultrafine particles, ranging from elemental carbon and ions to mineral dust. These particles, which are 1/20th to 1/5th the thickness of human hair, can cause hay fever, eye inflammation, and bronchitis. When they enter the body through the respiratory tract, they can penetrate all the way into the pulmonary cavity. Long-term inhalation is known to lead to asthma, lung disease, and even premature death. Most studies show that while short-term inhalation does not give rise to sudden physical changes, persistent exposure can affect long-term health. Note, however, that children, the elderly, and those suffering from respiratory illnesses need to take extra precautions, as their health may be adversely affected even from short-term inhalation. If a fine dust advisory has been issued, avoid any prolonged or unnecessary outdoor activities. Children, seniors, and lung or heart disease patients in particular are advised to stay indoors. If such individuals must go outdoors, they should put on a dust mask and avoid areas with heavy vehicle traffic. Kindergartens and elementary schools should refrain from holding outdoor classes, and it is best even for normal healthy individuals to avoid outdoor activities altogether if they can. In the event of a fine dust warning, children, seniors, and patients should not go outside. If this cannot be avoided, be sure to receive medical consultation beforehand. You must put on a dust mask, even for normal healthy individuals who are planning to go out. Kindergartens and elementary schools must prohibit outdoor activities and shorten or even cancel scheduled classes. Middle and high schools should also refrain from holding classes outdoors. You can get the latest information and updates on the air quality here in Korea at www.airkorea.or.kr, run by the Ministry of Environment.

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I'm Johan Lee, and this is The Archive, your daily audio library dedicated to the music that moves us. 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
1: Sing, sing, sing, tiny tunes! When fall comes around, you can see red dragonflies flying across the blue sky. Have you ever tried catching dragonflies as a child? Long ago in Korea, children had a song they would sing while chasing dragonflies. It's called 잠자리 꽁꽁. This song is like a little magic chant. Children believe that if they sang, 잠자리 꽁꽁, 잠자리 꽁꽁, dragonfly 꽁꽁, dragonfly 꽁꽁, the dragonfly might hear them and fly closer. Come this way, 꽁꽁. Go that way, 꽁꽁. It almost sounds like a spell for dragonflies, doesn't it? Another fun thing is that dragonflies had different names in different regions. Some people call them 촐비, while others call them 쨍아, 소금쟁이, or 나마리. Can you picture children running through the yard in the autumn sun holding dragonfly nets? Now let's listen to the traditional Korean children's song, 잠자리 꽁꽁.

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2: Did you know that Korea once restricted Japanese popular culture? For decades after liberation, there was strong resistance to Japanese culture, and Korea also wanted to protect its still-developing entertainment industry. The country began gradually opening up to Japanese pop culture in 1998, starting with certain films and comics. Then on September 16, 2003, the government announced a fourth phase of openings, expanding access to Japanese music, games, and television. At first, some worried Japanese culture might dominate the Korean market, but the opposite happened. Korea's own cultural industry grew even stronger and began expanding into overseas markets, including Japan.

In fact, after Korea opened up to Japanese popular culture, more Korean films, TV dramas, and singers began entering the Japanese market. Today, Korean dramas and K-pop are hugely popular in Japan, and the Korean wave has continued there for years. Show that rather than shutting each other's culture out, both sides can grow by staying open, exchanging ideas, and competing with one another. It's Wednesday, September 16, 2026, and I'm your host, SJ Lee, and welcome to the Culture Inc.

And that was Zico and Leelas with Duet. And of course, Leelas being the Japanese artist and Zico being the Korean. Welcome to another episode of The Culture Inc., everyone. This is really interesting. Because Korea went through, again, Japanese colonial rule and then, you know, war, it didn't really have the chance to develop its own popular culture for some quite time. So naturally, Korea was very cautious about opening up to Japanese pop culture. After finally gaining independence, the idea of becoming culturally dependent on Japan again was something that many people had a hard time trying to accept. Japan, on the other hand, never had any legal ban on Korean popular culture. It's just that there just wasn't any interest in any K-cultural stuff in Japan. But as Japanese pop culture began gaining wider audience in Korea, Korean dramas and films also started getting introduced more actively in Japan. And then in 2003, ladies and gentlemen, My Memory, Winter Sonata became a huge hit in Japan with Pae Yong-jun. They even call Yon-sama, right? Really helping kick off the Korean wave over there. And by that point, Korea's drama, film, music industry had grown significantly over in Japan. K-pop artists followed as well. BoA, hugely popular over in Japan. 동방신기, Girls' Generation, Kara, also very popular over in Japan, to the point where all of them started speaking fluent Japanese. Like the company said, you gotta learn Japanese if you want to expand their market to Japan. But really is interesting if you think about it. Korea once worried about the influence of Japanese popular culture, but eventually became a country exporting its own culture to Japan. So again, win-win situation. As we always said, there might be some differences when it comes to government-to-government stuff, historical issues. However, when it comes to cultural stuff, soft power, I feel like there's much to learn from both sides. So that's that. All right, guys, thanks very much for joining us in our program today. We got another fun show in store for all of our listeners out there. We'll get a look into what's ahead, and including all the messages coming from our listeners. Again, the question of the day today, especially with what we're going to be talking about later in the show: what is your favorite snack from your country? Not from Korea. I mean, if you're from Korea, yes, you could choose a Korean snackety snack. But what is your favorite snack from your country? Share with us. For now, of course, one of the more popular groups from in Japan at the time. We'll take a listen to this. This is Kara with Mr.

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7: And welcome back, everyone. You're tuning into our Wednesday's edition of The Culture Inc. As we get things started here, let's give you guys a heads up in what's ahead in today's program. In the first hour, we got Pomi back joining us in the studio for a coffee break. Today's tidbit, that for your latest random but informative tidbits. That's all coming up next, so stick around for that. In the second hour of the show, Brooke Clarice Prince. Let me use her full government name. Actually, I should stop doing that. K-Life Orientation Team. I know in the past 2 weeks, we talked about her BTS concert in Chicago, Shy City, Chicago, and then the K-Con LA. We're going to go back into, of course, giving you guys more tips on all the things you guys need to know if you ever want to come here to live in South Korea. So at any time you have any questions about coming to Korea, and life here, feel free to send it over this way and we'll be more than happy to answer your questions. Also, guys, want to remind our listeners, I can't believe this already. It's Wednesday. Where did this week go? Which means tomorrow is the deadline already for our requests. I have absolutely no idea how many entries have come in so far. It's a mystery. I'll find out more tomorrow as we get closer to the deadline. But why tread the dangerous waters? Let's send those in now. DM us on Instagram, The Culture Inc. 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We have our 23rd issue come out this past Monday. New issue every other Mondays. And so I hope you guys continue to check out what Arirang has to offer for you guys. Other announcements for any of our listeners that might be interested. 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And finally, Arirang Radio conducting our annual survey. The 2026 Arirang Radio Listener Survey with Gallup Korea to hear your opinions about our radio station. 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All you have to do is go to our Arirang Radio website, click on the banner on the left side of the page. Should take you about 10 to 15 minutes of your time. If you're out on Jeju-do Island, you could potentially meet with one of our researchers out on the streets and conduct a one-on-one interview through that. But again, it does help us a great deal. We just celebrated 23 years not too long ago, and we want more years ahead where we continue to improve ourselves. And so for that, these surveys are very important. So please take part in that. And again, a reminder, our question of the day, especially related to what we're going to be talking about soon. What is your favorite snack from your country? Share with us. Maybe you could send a picture of how it looks like. I don't know. Is that free promotion? It better be good, though. You know, some of you guys sent snacks, and I have to say, for the most part, all snacks are good. The snack that, Forky brought us from Germany, I completely destroyed that in about like maybe in a month time. I didn't go crazy with it because, you know, I had to like control myself. I love chewy stuff, and that was some delicious stuff. I started off eating all the strawberry ones first and then the cherries, and you know, nobody likes lemon and orange, but especially lemon. And then I went with the orange, and then I went with the lemons, and now it's gone. It is delicious. I forgot what it's called, something too. But anyways, it was good. I haven't seen Forky in a really long time. If anyone sees Forky, tell her I destroyed it. It was good, so good. Share with us, guys. We're gonna share the answers of the question of the day that you sent in after the coffee break. For the time being, let's go through some of the messages. Messages coming from our listeners out there. We got Benny over in the Philippines says, hello, happy Wednesday. Let's see, scrolling down. Polina's tuning in from London says, happy Wednesday. Eugene over in Ukraine says, hello. We got Sun Trader also tuning in, giving us a nice little happy wave. Crash Override over in Michigan giving us his trademark pink wave. Halsey over in Brazil says, hello, prettiers. Snacky Lee. It's like, Snacky Lee either sounds like a rapper's name or there was, I think it was Snacky Chan. There was a rapper named Snacky Chan, I believe. But anyways, Snacky Lee and TKI team, happy, happy Wednesday. Good to see you. Stacy G over in Georgia tuning in says, morning, friends. Good to see you. Annika is tuning in from India, sending us her answer. I'll get to that in just a bit. Benny also sent us some answers. I'm going to read that later on. That weird skip. Why does it always do that weird skip? I don't understand. So SJ stands for Snackster J today. Yes. Yes. There's many things that SJ stands for, apparently. I don't, Annika, you probably don't know this story because you tuned in, you joined our show a bit on the later side. But you know, Lena Kwan from Good Morning Seoul, when I first met her, it must have been, I met her like for the first time, maybe 15 years, I want to say like 15 years ago, 15 or 14 years ago, a long time ago. And she was a host of a morning show at a different radio station. And I was going to be a guest on the show. And we've never met. And we were introducing ourselves. And I go, hi, how you doing? And my name is SJ. And she goes, oh, I'm Lena. And she goes, does SJ stand for San Jose? I was like, what? San Jose? I was like, what makes you think my name is, my parents named me San Jose? She's, oh, no, no, no, it's because I'm from San Jose. I was like, no, it's not San Jose. That's nice. I bring it up all time to time for her to think that my name was San Jose. Come on now. Come on now. Let's see. Annika says, I'm going to eat snacks, break my diet. I blame SJ if my trainer scolds me again. Oh, my goodness. Oh, my goodness. Of course, blame me all the time. Blame me all the time. Halsey says, I hope Brooke talks about the recent finals of LCK this past weekend. I guess if I bring it up, she'll know. I'm 100% she probably watched it. I remember right before one of the shows a couple months ago, T1 was playing, and I guess they lost. She was in such a bad mood. Oh my goodness, she was in such a bad mood. And then she was real professional, right? As soon as it went boom on air, you know, different Brooke. And then during music break, she's like, oh, every time it was a song break, she's like, oh my goodness, T1. So yeah, she's a big time gamer. I can't believe she's more Korean than most of us in the studio. It's wild. It really is. So that's what it is. I downloaded League of Legends again. I must play some games, see if I still have the sauce. I tried playing it a little bit because I played the game that it was inspired by. I don't know if you know this, but the original game was called Dota, Defense of the Ancients, in a World of Warcraft user map setting. And then Ice Frog, the maker of that game map, apparently got approached, and then something happened. I don't know. There was Dota too. And then League of Legends was based on Dota. And I don't know if Ice Frog was involved in the creation of this game, but I was big on playing Dota. I was playing nonstop for hours. Now, of course, I had more time back then. But once League of Legends started, I was like, I can't start this new game, and I don't want to ruin my life. And so that's that. And I found out that Diablo 5 is coming out in like a year and a half. And so, you know, I got a year and a half until I have no life once again. Although 4 was just a complete failure. I didn't really like 4, to be honest with you. Oh, you played Dota back in 2013. I played it from 2000. I want to say I played it from 2010 to about 2012, I think. About 2 years, I went crazy, but I was okay with it. Anyways, guys, thanks very much. We got Made It Up tuning in from London as well. Thanks very much for those messages. Again, reminder, question of the day, what is your favorite snack from your country? Share with us. We're going to bring Bomi into the studio in just a bit, but first, this is Lee Chang-seop with Four Seasons and You, 사계 그리고 너.

0: The Culture Inc. We're not listed on the stock exchange, but the value of K-Culture to the moon.
1: Coffee Break, today's tidbit.
2: All right, it's time for our weekday's coffee break. Today's tidbit, and joining us in the studio is Pomi. Pomi, hello to you.
1: Hello, SJ. Happy hump day.
2: Happy hump day. Yay. Pomi, first of all, what's question of the day? What is your favorite snack from your country? What is your country?
1: Korea.
2: Okay.
1: Poka chip.
2: Okay.
1: Or potato chip.
2: Okay.
1: That's potato chip. Like, they slice the potato and fry it.
2: Yes, we know what a potato chip is. Yes, Pomi.
1: In Korea, it's called potato chip.
2: I know. I think our listeners know what a potato chip is. You don't have to describe how it's made.
1: No, it's called potato chip.
2: Speaking of made, I heard you got a really nice gift today.
1: I know.
2: You got some flowers?
1: Yes, I got flowers and a message. Thank you so much, Made It Up.
2: Okay.
1: Thank you so much.
2: What we talked about yesterday, I guess he wasn't lying. He was saying that he was trying to send it, and then, you know, something happened. He sent it again.
1: She almost made me cry.
2: So
1: he almost made me cry. Thank you so much. I'm so touching.
2: Okay. She really does look like she's about to cry. Stop making her cry, Made It Up. Made her cry with the request.
1: Thank
2: request.
1: You
2: Stop
1: so,
2: it.
1: They're like beautiful.
2: Stop
1: Smells
2: it.
1: Smells really nice. Thank you.
2: Anyways, let's go into our tidbit today. What is our tidbit?
1: So, SJ, do you like duck?
2: I do. Kind of. Depends
1: what kind?
2: On what.
1: What kind of duck?
2: I like sometimes squirt duck, sometimes.
1: Mm?
2: Sometimes param.
1: Param duck
2: sometimes.
1: Ooh.
2: Sometimes I like the, what is the one with the konkaru?
1: Injalmi?
2: Injalmi.
1: You like all kinds of dog, I guess.
2: Injalmi.
1: And sometimes?
2: I don't really like peksargi. Not
1: Why?
2: A big fan of that. It doesn't feel like duck too much.
1: Oh.
2: But anyways, I like duck. What about
1: okay.
2: you?
1: Okay. So I like duck.
2: Mm-hmm.
1: I'm a duck sunni. I'm a duck lover. Duck sunni.
2: Okay.
1: Yes. And my favorite one is sulduck. The one with rice wine.
2: Because you like alcohol.
1: No,
2: like
1: I just like the smell of it.
2: Just,
1: it
2: I know what
1: really
2: you do.
1: Nice.
2: You take the sulduck and try to squeeze it to see if there's any alcohol that comes out of it. And
1: no.
2: you're just like.
1: It smells really nice.
2: I've heard about it. I'm not too big on it, to be honest
1: You've
2: with you.
1: You've tried it.
2: I've tried
1: right?
2: it. It's not my favorite. It's not bad. If someone offered it to me, I'll have some, a little bit, just to be nice.
1: You're not going to buy it.
2: I would never buy it.
1: Okay.
2: Just not my cup of tea, to be honest with you.
1: Okay.
2: But anyways.
1: So do you remember when you talked about 빵지술래 on coffee break with Puyong early this year? So, you know, people traveling around Korea just to visit famous bakeries.
2: Yes, yes, yes.
1: Oh, and well, apparently bread is not enough anymore. So these days, there's another food people are traveling for. It's called 떡지술래. It's duck, Korean rice cake, plus 성지술래 or pilgrimage. So basically, people are traveling around Korea to find famous duck or Korean rice cakes.
2: We often eat duck, usually on holidays, right? Like especially Lunar New Year.
1: Right.
2: And of course, special occasions when you have like 100일, 돌잔치, you know, first birthdays or like 100 days for babies, right? It's special occasions.
1: Right. And before we talk about this new trend, there's something interesting about what duck has traditionally meant to us Koreans. So duck is not just something we eat. It's also a food we share. So we even have an expression, 떡을 돌리다. And literally that means to pass around rice cakes. So when something good happened, you didn't always keep the duck for yourself. You shared it with the people around you.
2: It used to be that they don't do this anymore nowadays, but you used to spread this around like your neighbors.
1: Right. When you first move into
2: Or like if you had a special day,
1: right?
2: And where like it was your child's first birthday, and you have some duck left over, you give it to your neighbors. You don't really do that anymore,
1: unless when you open your business too,
2: or that too.
1: Right.
2: But again, we don't do that anymore because we've kind of disconnected with our neighbors.
1: That's sad.
2: But it used to be back in the days we do something like this. But anyways, I've done 떡 돌리기. Recently actually.
1: When?
2: Back in March, March 10th. When we celebrated the first anniversary of the Culture Inc., I said it was like tour.
1: Yes.
2: It was the Culture Inc.'s tour, so I bought How many ducks did I think I bought like 50 or something like that?
1: Wow.
2: And then I spread it around.
1: What kind of?
2: It was Pekstargi.
1: Oh, okay.
2: I think it was Pekstargi.
1: Well,
2: yeah.
1: Don't really.
2: But
1: like
2: it was like ones with mixed ducks. Like it was pretty good. I spent my own money on it.
1: Okay. So and we have some like another fun expression with duck. 찰떡궁합.
2: 찹쌀떡.
1: 찹쌀떡. 궁합이.
2: Is that what it is next?
1: 우리,
2: okay,
1: 우리, 궁합이.
2: There you go, there you go.
1: Anyway, well, 찰떡 is a very sticky rice cake, and 궁합 means a good match.
2: Yes.
1: So everything sticks together really well, right? So we use 찰떡궁합 when two people or two things go well, really go well together. So in English, you could say a perfect match.
2: That's right, because 찰, what is it?
1: 찰떡.
2: When you put it together, it goes...
1: Right.
2: It sticks together.
1: It sticks together.
2: And so good, you know, good combination. And even with like, you know, even you don't have to be like lovers.
1: Right.
2: You could be friends. Like, you know, that's why we have
1: we
2: the other term.
1: We could be 찰떡궁합.
2: We're starting to be. That was a
1: yes.
2: good, that was a good one before. The Big Bang.
1: Oh.
2: That was good.
1: Yes.
2: That was good. I'll admit that.
1: I'm improving.
2: Or like some people will say, like, if it's like funny, I think other people might see us and go, mm-hmm. you're dumb and dumber.
1: That's 찰떡궁합.
2: That's 찰떡궁합 too, right?
1: I love that.
2: So 떡 usually comes with some sort of meaning, right?
1: Right. So 떡 is connected to celebrations, good luck, sharing, and even the way we speak. But here's what's changing. So these days, you don't need a special reason to eat it. You can find all kinds of 떡 in so many different places. And now people are even traveling around Korea just to try famous 떡 from different shops.
2: All right, so people are really traveling, going far away just for 떡 now?
1: Yes, and they are. So people find famous 떡 shops online, they save them on social media, Instagram, and actually travel to try them. And some people are actually taking this very seriously. So last month, a famous 떡 shop called 창옥떡 had a pop-up store at a department store in 여의도, mm-hmm. and more than 10,000 people visited in just 1 week. And some people even started lining up at 6:30 a.m., hours before the department store opened. And at one point, more than 700 people were waiting, and some waited for more than 5 hours to buy duck. Five hours.
2: That's just wild. 5 hours mm-hmm. for rice cake. So what kind of duck were they waiting for?
1: Well, when you think of duck, you might picture traditional ones like 송편.
2: Oh, I like that too.
1: Oh, yeah. 송편, 백설기, or 인절미. So, and of course, people still love those. But some of the duck getting attention right now look very different. So there's pumpkin 인절미 covered in soft breadcrumbs. There's 앙버터 절편. And that's, that's chewy rice cake with sweet red bean paste and butter. And then there's our beautiful fruit 찹쌀떡.
2: Oh, so, yeah.
1: Yeah, if you cut it open, you might find a whole strawberry or a tangerine or shine musket inside.
2: So we have some pictures to share with our listeners out there. I think this
1: Why
2: is
1: did a... you make that face?
2: I mean, it's
1: you
2: just...
1: don't like it?
2: No, because I don't really like... So I like 인절미, but I don't think I would like 호박 인절미.
1: Oh,
2: this is 호박 인절미, right?
1: That's pumpkin 인절미.
2: Pumpkin 인절미. Because there's a specific smell that comes from pumpkins that I don't really like.
1: Oh, the pumpkin spice.
2: Not even pumpkin stuff. Like if you ever open up a pumpkin and that smell that you get, I'm not a big fan of that.
1: Can't explain it, but I know what it is.
2: I don't like hobakjuk neither.
1: Oh.
2: Like hobak porridge, I can't. My mom loves that stuff.
1: I love that too.
2: Yes, I don't eat it, Bineum. He says, 먹지 마. Don't eat it. So this is what it is.
1: Yes, okay. That's 호박떡.
2: I mean, it looks pretty.
1: It looks pretty, and a lot of people actually eat it, so.
2: Okay.
1: Yeah.
2: And then what's the other, can we see the other ducks?
1: Yes, there are two other ducks, and that's 앙버터 절편.
2: Oh, I see the butter.
1: Yeah, butter.
2: Oh, I was like, where's the butter? Okay,
1: ang, it's like 앙금, red bean paste.
2: Yeah.
1: So you... Would you like that? Would you like to try that?
2: I would take out the butter and eat it.
1: What?
2: I like butter
1: in
2: dishes.
1: That's the whole point of 앙버터.
2: But I can't. I don't know how you people eat the whole butter. I love butter.
1: Okay,
2: but you
1: don't want to try it.
2: But I love it. I would love it without the butter.
1: Mm.
2: But I know this is a good combination.
1: Right.
2: They make bread out of this too.
1: Right, right, right, right.
2: So I could... Imagine why this is popular.
1: Mm-hmm.
2: And we have one more picture, I believe.
1: Right?
2: I've seen this a lot.
1: And that's fruit 찹쌀떡. Have you tried that?
2: I have. I've tried the strawberry one.
1: I've tried that and it's really, really good.
2: Yeah.
1: So I had to line up.
2: My favorite is 찹쌀떡.
1: Mm-hmm.
2: And I was like, well, it's like eating fruit with 찹쌀떡, so
1: right,
2: I'll have
1: it. It's exactly the same thing. Like,
2: but you know what? I'll give you a very good tip.
1: What?
2: How to save money. you just buy regular chapsaldeok.
1: Don't
2: go to the fruit market
1: and eat it together.
2: And eat it together. Instead of having it put together for you. Save so much money, taste the same.
1: Really?
2: Taste the same.
1: I think it's going to be like it's going to be more expensive, I guess.
2: No, it's not. It's so much cheaper that way. Anyways, these do look good though in photos though, at least.
1: Right. So it looks great in photos and short videos, but there's another talk that has been all over social media lately, and that's pizza 설기. So now they put pizza sauce, cheese, and toppings on top of 백설기, the soft white steamed rice cake. Mm. So it's pizza 설기. So pizza 설기 first became popular in Busan and quickly spread across Korea. At one tteok shop in Incheon, sales jumped from about 200 a day to as many as 6,000. And now people are even making their own pizza 설기 at home now because it's really hard to get.
2: So guys, as we look at the video of what a pizza 설기 is, first of all, okay, so you take 설기, 백설기, and then put, are they going to put tomato sauce and then cheese?
1: Yes. But that's really good. I've tried that. So you
2: Look, it's pomi.
1: It's pomi.
2: Wait, that's a tomato paste.
1: Yeah, tomato paste. You can put tomato sauce as well.
2: But I see why tomato paste would work better because it's not going to run out.
1: Mm.
2: Okay.
1: Right, exactly. And put cheese on it. I like pizza. That tastes good, actually. You should try that. And put corns and pepperonis there.
2: Okay.
1: Yeah, and heat it.
2: That looks like salami, but okay.
1: Right, salami, I mean salami, right?
2: No, it works well too, like a pepperoni.
1: Put it in the oven and cut it and
2: I can't do it.
1: Why?
2: I can't do it.
1: I was about to get one and give it to you today.
2: Let's show those, you know those two Italian guys that always look at videos and they get really mad? I think we should send it to them. See what those two angry Italians are
1: going to
2: say.
1: They're going to be like, yuck.
2: But you know what's crazy? Before you even mention pizza 설기, Aniga from India goes, thoughts on pizza 설기. And I was like, what is she talking about?
1: You didn't know anything about it?
2: No, I didn't know about this. And I was like, what is she talking about pizza 설기? But she knows this.
1: Yes, this is like really famous, really. Like.
2: Oh my gosh.
1: Going viral.
2: Okay, but this is, I mean, it is a big makeover, right?
1: Yes, and we can see a big change online too. So from January through August this year, online posts connecting tteok with the word dessert increased by more than 40% year on year. And blog mentions of tteok jisulle also went from 87 in January to 254 in August. So now tteok is moving from something you might buy because you need it for a special occasion to something you buy simply because you want dessert.
2: I guess Korea already had its own chewy dessert before Dujongku, right? I remember
1: Dujongdo cookie.
2: I never understood that. So this was big before even all of this.
1: Right. So tteok was ahead of the trend, I would say. And it already has that soft, chewy texture and people love that, like right now. And what's changing is everything around it. So tteok can stay traditional while the flavors and look keep changing. Something old, but with a very modern twist.
2: That's right. It really is a big change for such a traditional food, right?
1: Right, it really is. And with Chuseok coming up, it's interesting to see tteok in a whole new way. Tteok didn't suddenly become chewy, it always was. So we're just finding new ways to enjoy it. Maybe Korea already had the original chewy dessert all along, and that's tteok. And that's today's tidbit.
2: All right, there you have it, ladies and gentlemen. Which tteok do you guys want to try? Share with us. Bomi, thank you so much for this. Have a wonderful rest of your night. We'll see you again tomorrow.
1: Thank you, SJ.
2: And sending around the studio, this is Jay Park featuring Crush with Yummy.

0: 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Arirang Radio.
1: Messages coming from our listeners out there. Before we get into the question of the day, continue to send those in. What is your favorite snack from your country? Or even better, do you have anything like duck that we just talked about? Betty wrote to us and says, hello, looking forward to Brooke's segment. I think the topic of the week on Lifestyle Strategy Team yesterday, which Haeyoung is always and definitely related to it, especially when our family wants to prepare a lot of food during the big holidays. Have a great Wednesday from the Benster. All right, let's get to some of the question of the day answers. I was asking, what is your favorite snack from your country? Guys, again, I want to apologize to our listeners out there. I still have some of that cold left over, but also the canker sore on the entrance of my mouth, and it's got big. It's like huge. And so I'm talking a little funny here. Aniga says, my favorite ready-to-eat Indian snack is mint aloo. Oh, bhujia. Mint aloo bhujia. But there's one that is made with fresh ingredients as evening snacks. Sev puri. I like that more. Is pani puri considered a snack, Aniga? Because that is one thing that I want to try so much from India. The one thing that I do, I don't know why I started doing this, but I watch random clips. I write like random clips. And there was a time when Indian street food stuff came out a lot. And then they kept on showing me the Club Kachori guy, you know, the famous Club Kachori guy. So I want to kind of try that. And then pani puri. And I feel like everything that you guys put in that into that stuff, aloo is, potatoes, right? So mint, aloo. Bhujia, is that mint with like potatoes or something like that? I'm gonna have, and then puri. What is puri? I know pani puri. Tell me, Aniga, if pani puri is considered a snack or a dish. Because if that's a snack, that's an Indian snack I would want to try. Let's see. Benny says, for me, I will say chips. That is, some are locally made. And then turon is a Philippine snack made of thinly sliced bananas rolled up in a spring roll wrapper. Fried until wrapper is crisp, and then coated with caramelized brown sugar. Sounds like sweet after sweet. We got Steven over in Florida who wrote Cheez-Its. Oh, dude, I love Cheez-Its. Oh, my goodness, I love Cheez-Its. I especially like the white cheddar Cheez-Its. I think that's all I order. Sometimes we could get it delivered to Korea. You have to special order it. And I get boxes of that stuff. Oh, I love Cheez-Its. Oh, my goodness. Not very good for you, by the way. They do that whole, oh, it's baked. It's not fried. It's baked. So it's healthy for you. But come on now. All that artificial cheese stuff in there. Oh, my goodness. Halsey says, Torresmo. I probably butchered that one. Torresmo. I guess the international name for that is chicharron. Oh, chicharron. Oh, is that what the Brazilians call it? Oh, chicharron. But chicharron would be a snack, too? Don't believe G-Photo results. What's G-Photos? Oh, I've seen chicharrones. I really want to try chicharrones. Chicharrones, are you supposed to have that with like guacamole or like salsa, right? I've seen, man, this is one guy again. I watch like random food videos. There's this one guy who does, I think his name is like Tony Crawfish or something like that. I don't even follow him. He just pops up randomly. And he stops eating crawfish. That's his thing, but he stops eating crawfish. And he starts eating chicharrones. And the way that he says chicharrones, he goes, chicharrones. And then he has it with guacamole. And he just eats it like that's like the tastiest thing ever. I've never had chicharrones. I feel like it'll be so oily, though. What is it? Oh, my goodness. I have to try chicharrones. Where can I get chicharrones? You could probably make chicharrones, right? You could probably make that on your own, as long as you get like pork belly and stuff like that. Oh, this is not a very good time to talk about snacks. I love snacks. Aniga says, isn't it similar to watermelons, though? Oh, pumpkins and water? No. Smells completely different. Very different. I don't know how to describe the smell of pumpkins. It's got like this... It's not fishy. But it's like a unique smell. I'm not a big fan of it. My mom loves pumpkin porridge. I just can't stand it. Like, the smell is just like, it smells fishy. Not fishy, but I don't know. But no, watermelons. I love watermelons. water buddy. Crash Override over in Michigan says, I wouldn't mind trying this dessert. Which one was it? We're describing some of the other stuff. Look at that butter. All that butter. Aniga says, not a single day without eating butter in this house. Yes, I know in India, they use a great deal of butter. A lot of butter. Oh my goodness. Let's see. Other messages coming in. I got scroll. Oh, I did that weird scroll thing once again, and I got to scroll back up. Rice and pizza. Rice and pizza. Nah. I love pizza. I got to have pizza on its own. Just Oni's pizza. That's how I felt when they added galoob jamun on pizza. Absolutely no to that. Yeah, galoob jamun is like those the sweet rice balls. I mean, not rice balls. Dough balls, right? Those things look like really, really sweet. But I've seen people eat like pizza with honey. What is it? Hot honey? I got gifted some hot honey from my friends from New York, and I'm not a big fan of it, by the way. But I guess the whole idea of having something salty and sweet goes well together, and that's why they would have it. But I wouldn't do it. I wouldn't do it. Claire Harker down under in Australia tuning in. Good to see you once again. Halsey says, just give me those rice cake snacks to try. I guess I already saw it somewhere, but I don't catch my eyes that hard. Again, I mean, it's good. What's that? I don't even know what that means. Aren't mouth ulcers caused by... I'm not going to read it if it, just in case it's a bad word. Sometimes you'll write some British naughty words, and I don't know if it's a naughty word or not. But I got... What is it? Canker sores, because I'm like, it's tired. I'm very tired. I usually get that all the time. How'd you get a cold already, says Jenga. Hi, Jenga. How'd you get a cold already when you got two young kids who are bringing all the viruses into the household? That's how you get a cold. And you get a two-year-old daughter who runs up to you saying, Daddy's home, and then hugs me, and then looks at me in the face, and then sneezes in front of in my face. That's how you get sick. That's what happens. That's how she gets... That's biological warfare that she's using. She's using her cuteness to distract me and get me to pick her up and hug her. And then she sneezes in my face. That's how she gets me. Oh, my goodness. That's a lot of... Pani is water. Okay. Oh, that's what... So Pani Puri. Okay, that makes sense. Sev Puri is the same, and Pani Puri, but it doesn't have the watery sauce in it. Sev Puri has the potato stuffing, onions, and tomato. I know they have, like, different waters, right, with this. Oh, my goodness. I really want to try it. Nobody beats... Is that a naughty word? Or is that a snack name? Quack, quack. Is that a bad word, or is that a snack? Oh, my goodness. Honey mustard and onion pretzel bits. Jenga, you and I are friends again. Oh, definitely. That's all I order. I love that stuff. Oh, my goodness. Oh, my goodness. Anyways, thanks very much for sharing all those messages, ladies and gentlemen. Now I'm getting hungry. Fibbing means lies. Okay. Gosh, these British words. But anyways, keep those messages coming, ladies and gentlemen. We're going to slowly wrap up the first hour. But first, this is Casey with Birdsong.

0: back to work.
1: Oh, that's weird. Aniga, I would have thought that you might be good with spicy stuff. So, Jenga, I don't know how Aniga burned her mouth eating hot honey, because I've had it. The reason why I didn't like it was because it wasn't spicy enough. You could barely taste the spice. It's all you taste is the spicy, I mean the honey, and maybe like a little bit of the spicy tingly sensation to the point where you barely even notice it in food. So that's the reason why I didn't like it, to be honest. I thought it was going to be much spicier and less sweet. Man, some people are just not good at the spice. I don't know. You sort of Shiro, because of the spice, I mean, you stung for a few days and eating cold food. What? Oh, it's just scotched eggs, except not encased in meat. All right, because, you know, quack. it could sound like a naughty word, and I'd be just talking about how, you know, I want to try eating something that's naughty. I have to be careful, but okay. Clara says in Australia, there's a snack called Shapes. There are savory biscuits, and each flavor is different shape. My favorite is chicken crimpy. That sounds funny. Chicken crimpy. Oh, okay. I like savory snacks, guys. I don't like sweet snacks. So that's supposed to be something that I would really like. Oh, that's, I figured. Okay, Aniga. Yeah, India has their own hot honey. And I bet you, yeah, it's pretty crazy spicy there. Not the American ones. The American hot honey is just, eh. It's not even spicy at all. Anyways, thanks very much for those messages, ladies and gentlemen. Keep it coming. For the time being, we're going to slowly wrap up the first hour. But don't go anywhere, because coming up next, we got Brooke, who will be joining us for K-Life Orientation Team. As we wrap up the first hour, let's take a listen to a song from Kim Purim with Lost in the Midnight, 길 헤는 밤.

hear it. This is a sound of life. Clear, pure water flowing through the deep, hidden veins of Jeju-do Island. Because groundwater stays deep beneath the surface, it remains hidden from our eyes. But being unseen means it requires even more meticulous care. It demands a level of management that is both invisible and absolute.

0: This is why JPDC uses the eyes of science. We operate a 24-hour surveillance network that never sleeps. With 62 monitoring stations placed strategically around our water sources, we capture the faintest breath of Jeju's groundwater, recording its status with total honesty. 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

to Culture Inc. We're back. Yeah, yeah, welcome back, everybody. You're tuning into the second hour of our Wednesday's edition of The Culture Inc. I'm your host, SJ Lee. Coming up next in the second hour of the program, we got Brooke, who will be joining us for K-Life Orientation Team. This is where we get a look into all the things you need to know if you ever want to come move to Korea, things you need to get done, all of that stuff. And of course, if you guys have any questions in regards to what you need to know if you ever want to come, feel free to send those questions in. I experienced something new today. Not me per se, but my mom today. This funny story. So she was born here. She grew up here, right, in Korea. She immigrated to the U.S., got her U.S. citizenship. She came back to Korea last year, and so she had to get her Korean citizenship back. And it took her, oh my goodness, we applied for the citizenship last year around May, and it got done. She swore in today. She had to do her swearing in, so she's Korean again. Well, she still has a U.S. citizenship. She's dual citizen, and so I dropped her off to the immigration office today, and now she went from being Korean to Korean-American to back to Korean-American. I don't know how to say it. But anyway, she's dual American. She's dual citizen now. And so she had to do swearing in. I wonder, now I got to do all the different paperwork stuff for her now because we have her under her American identity. And now she has a Korean identity. So it's going to be confusing. Oh, my goodness. I don't know if Brooke has the answers to that. I'll figure it out myself. Anyways, those are the kind of stuff that we talk about on our show. So make sure you send in questions if you have any. Also want to remind our listeners, guys, tomorrow is Thursday, which means we only have a day until the deadline for request. If you have anything fun to share, anything that you want to share, any stories, writing, all of that stuff, and along with your song requests, you can DM us on Instagram, The Culture Inc. 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For more information on this, all you have to do is go to the website at talktalkkorea.or.kr and get all the different rules. Each of the categories have a different rule, by the way. And of course, the entry forms, all of that stuff is on the website, so make sure you check that out. You can hopefully be a part of a total prize worth $26,400 US. And best of all, the best entry across all four categories will receive the Minister of Culture, Sports, and Tourism Award. So that's real cool. So take part in that. I know a number of our listeners are actually taking part in that competition. Also, very important for any of our listeners, domestic or foreign, residing here in Korea. That's the most important part here. Arirang Radio is conducting our survey, the 2026 Arirang Radio Listener Survey with Gallup Korea, to hear your opinions about Arirang Radio. All you have to do is go to our Arirang Radio website. Left side of the page, there's a banner you can click on, and it should take you about 10 to 15 minutes of your time. If you're out on Jeju-do Island, you could potentially meet with one of our researchers out on the streets and conduct a one-on-one interview through that. So it does help us a great deal, guys. Make sure you take part in it, and much, much appreciation for that. As you guys know, we were talking about our question of the day in part one of the show. What is your favorite snack from your country? And I did also ask that, you know, if you have any questions, if you have any pictures that you want to share too, share with us. Eugene from Ukraine got to us and says many, but I think I would choose Prisky.
They're like stuffed buns made of stuffed dough. They can be fried or baked, savory, filled with mashed potatoes, cabbage, mushrooms or minced meat, and sweet or sweet cherries, apples, or my favorite poppy seeds. My mom and sister makes them so delicious. And he sent us a picture. It's kind of like samosas. Is it not? It's kind of like samosas. It looks like a samosa, kind of. And the filling, oh my goodness, mashed potatoes, cabbage, mushroom. Dude, I love this. Or minced meat. I would love this. Oh my goodness. They're like samosas or like meat pies. Huh. Oh, they really look like samosas. Oh my goodness, that looks really, really good. I'm assuming these are ones that were made at home too. Oh, that's a bread on top. Is that just a bread on top or is that actually prisky? Prisky is, whoa, that's gotta be just bread. There's no way this is prisky. That looks like bread. That looks like a good bread. Oh man, quite a bit of a baker. Ing also wrote to us and says, hi Pomi, happy to see you back. I was quite a surprise when I first tried duck because I expected it to be sweeter, like some Malaysian rice cakes. I would always buy some for my family and then the traditional markets before I leave Korea. I received these hunpyeon from the Korean embassy at a recent Chuseok luncheon with the ambassador. Not sure what the black sesame one is called. And she also sent it in. And look at that. Oh, they got your government name in there too. That is definitely hunpyeon. I don't know what that one with the seeds are. That's an interesting looking duck. What is that? I don't think I've ever seen something like that before. If anyone knows, hopefully one of our team knows. I don't know what that is. Black sesame one. That does not look like the kind of black sesame duck that I remember seeing. So, but anyways, this hunpyeon looks really good. Very nice. Polina wrote to us and says, hello, SJ. Sorry, I'm late. I was with my boss gave to me espumilla and chifles or chifles. You can eat chicharrones like that. And she sent us pictures of ice cream. Or is that espumilla? Is that espumilla? Is that what that is? I wish I knew which one it was. She sent us like 5 pictures apparently. What is that? Oh, that's like, what is it? The plantanos, right? Plantains, fried plantains. Those are very popular. Banchis. That's like fried. Okay, I've had those. Those are actually pretty good. I'm actually a big fan of that stuff. I've had them time to time. It's a little bit salty, right? You have like a little bit of salt on it. I think I've had that in like a local bodega that used to sell it. Oh, is it a chicharron? She also sent this. That's chicharron and they're fried plantain, right? I'm 100% sure that's fried plantain. You take plantain and then you fry, you go, bah! You smash it and then fry it. And that's fried plantain with chicharrones, but then there's no sauce for the chicharrones. You need the sauce. Oh my goodness. That's not a snack. That's a meal, Polina. Come on, that's a meal. Anyways, thanks very much. Oh, it's Piriski. Piriski. I read it completely wrong. Piroski. Piroski or Piriski? Which one's right? Piroski. It looks really good, though. I'm not going to lie. All right, guys. Thanks very much for that. We're going to bring Brooke into the studio and Jenga. Yes, I'll ask those questions. But first, kicking off the second hour, this is End Flying with Autumn Dream.

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1: I'm in Australia.
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11: K-Life Orientation Team, how can I help you? And back joining us in the studio for K-Life Orientation Team is Brooke. Brooke, hello to you.
12: Hello. We have such a good theme song. It always gets me hyped up every time.
11: You know, you are the first person I've ever seen dance to the beat.
12: I

0: But then she would dance to the beat correctly. I was like, yo. If we had a choreography to that intro, that would be it.
1: Okay, maybe I'll make something for us. A little dance.
0: Oh my goodness. Now everyone's going to have to do it now. Everyone has to. I saw a little bit of it.
1: A little something.
0: Question of the day we have every day now. And I think one of your fans, big fans of yours, she's actually back for the first time in a really long time, by the way. Jenga.
1: Oh, Jenga. Yes, yes.
0: Jenga asked also, what is your favorite snack from your country? So back in the stateside.
1: That's a great question. I think Takis.
0: Oh, really?
1: Yeah, I love Takis. Oh. I like spicy food. And it's like the perfect spice.
0: So my friends got me those because I heard how big it was.
1: Yeah.
0: I like spicy snacks too, which is why I love jalapeno chips.
1: Delicious. Kale chips. Yes. Second favorite for sure.
0: But Takis are so salty.
1: I actually don't know if Takis, are they an American snack? I don't even know. I just know that I get them when I'm there.
0: I had them for the first time in London.
1: I don't know where they originated. I'd be curious.
0: It was so salty. I was like, what am I eating?
1: Okay, well, Americans love salt. Come on.
0: Okay, so Takis. There you go. Takis, really.
1: Also, Fritos. Do you remember Fritos?
0: Yes.
1: The little twisty ones.
0: Oh.
1: The barbecue twisty ones. Do you know what I'm
0: talking
1: about?
0: Honey barbecue.
1: Yes.
0: It's not barbecue.
1: Yes.
0: It's honey barbecue.
1: Yes,
0: oh, my goodness.
1: No, that's my number one. I changed my answer.
0: Yo, that's so good.
1: My mouth is watering. I can't believe I just brought that up.
0: I haven't talked about that or heard of it in
1: decades.
0: Oh, my goodness.
1: Thank you, Jenga, for that question. You now have both of us craving a snack we haven't had in years.
0: That's so good. Oh, the chicharrones. No, that's South American. And also, I think
1: pork rinds. I think.
0: Oh, pork rinds are American. I think.
1: Yeah, I don't like those.
0: It's
1: not a fan.
0: I haven't tried
1: the actual ones that we got inspiration from.
0: Yeah, chicharrones are famous down in Mexico and other South American countries. There's like everyone has. Oh my goodness.
1: Flamin' Hot Cheetos. Yes.
0: They're all right.
1: Yes, I love those.
0: They're all right.
1: They're good when you put them in like sandwiches and burgers.
0: You know, I never understood people that do that.
1: Oh,
0: why don't you eat it separately?
1: No, because the crunch adds something to the texture. Come on.
0: I have sensitive teeth. I have sensitive teeth.
1: Really?
0: I like ranch, anything ranch, and jalapenos, jalapenos.
1: Yes, me too. Do you like jalapeno poppers?
0: Yes.
1: Delicious.
0: They're good.
1: So good.
0: You can't. It's hard to get them here in Korea, by the way.
1: Yeah, they have a few places, but.
0: Oh, really? All right. All right.
1: I've found them. Trust me.
0: I'm going to have to get the information on that stuff. Brooke, we're back to giving all our listeners out there tips again. We had 2 weeks of good K-pop fun. But now?
1: Soon we'll have our esports.
0: Yeah, we are.
1: I can feel it.
0: 100%. Because someone did also ask you if you saw the LCK final or something.
1: I did. My team didn't do very well.
0: That's
1: fine.
0: There you go. 10 years you've been working now. You lived here.
1: Yeah.
0: You've had quite a different jobs. You started off as an English teacher.
1: I did.
0: But your first job was an English teacher. Let's talk about this. And what kind of work were your foreign friends also doing at the same time?
1: That's right. So in 2016, I came here as an English teacher. Again, if you'll remember, I told my family I would be here for 1 year because that was my contract.
0: Mm-hmm.
1: And I just celebrated my 10th year. So this was unexpected. But yes, I initially came as an English teacher. And every foreigner that I knew at the time was either teaching English or in the military. That was just kind of the most common way to come to Korea. And the reason for that is because we talked about this during our visa segment. The teaching visa is so cushy and so nice. It's extremely streamlined.
0: Yeah.
1: So there's just an established way of doing things. And the best part is you don't have to do anything.
0: Yeah.
1: You send your paperwork to the school and they go to the immigration office. They deal with all of that. So it really is the most accessible visa. And I think that's why we saw a lot of English teachers back then. But nowadays, with the Korean wave and everything, more and more foreigners are coming into the country to do other things and are successfully doing so. So I think the job market has become a lot more varied since I first got here.
0: Yeah, no, definitely so. Because even when I came, one of the first things I did as a side job was I taught English. I mean, that's the easiest job
1: to
0: get.
1: You get paid well. They'll pay for your housing. They paid for my flight to get here. I mean, they just cover everything for you. So it's really nice.
0: I remember one of my first, my second radio gig was I was a street reporter. And job was to interview all the foreigners out on the streets.
1: Are there videos of this time?
0: No, there isn't.
1: I want to dig them up.
0: It's

0: bag.
1: What was your hair like? Can you give me an idea?
0: My hair?
1: Yeah.
0: I had like spiked up.
1: Oh, nice.
0: Our buddy, spiked up a little bit.
1: Our or producer says sometimes that on the he's side. He's going to find them.
0: No, you're never going to find them. It was all audio.
1: Internet sleuths, get on it.
0: But I remember asking all the foreigners I find on the streets, and I go, hey, tell me your name. What do you do here in Korea?
1: Oh, you see those a lot these days on
0: 99% of them said, I'm an English teacher. And our producer goes, can you find someone that's not an English teacher? I was like, you try going out into the streets.
1: You try it.
0: They were all the 1% were just tourists.
1: Right.
0: I'm just touring Korea.
1: Mm-hmm.
0: That's how it was. But you eventually left English teaching.
1: I did.
0: How'd you make that transition, though? How'd you make that transition, and what'd you do next?
1: Well, what I realized was that when you're teaching English here, they expect you, obviously, to speak in English while you're at school.
0: Yes.
1: And so that's most of your day. And even my coworkers, they were Korean, but we were in the English teaching office, so they only talked to us in English. So I never really got to practice. I started studying Korean on my own, but a lot of people think when you come to the country, immersion is like this magical thing that's just going to make you absorb the language without doing anything. Mm-hmm. That's not the case.
0: No,
1: you have to really try hard. And so I decided, okay, I think I want to be in Korea long term, which means I need to learn the language.
0: Yeah.
1: So I decided to go from being a teacher to being a student. I started attending a language institute to learn Korean. And eventually, as we talked about before, I took the TOPIK exam, which is the proficiency exam, to get level 6. And then I even went on to get a master's degree in interpretation and translation. So I was very serious about learning Korean.
0: That is like the wildest thing, guys, because you have to understand, getting a master's in interpretation is hard in the first place. Mm. But for a non-Korean to get that?
1: It was brutal. It was the hardest thing I've ever done, but also the best thing I ever did for my career, which is what we're talking about today, which is building your career, making a career in a country that's not your home country, in a place like Korea. How do you do it? Well, the first thing is you have to learn the language.
0: Yeah.
1: It's just kind of a non-negotiable. But I knew that obviously I couldn't be a student forever.
0: Yeah.
1: I was doing side jobs here and there, but that wasn't really enough to pay the bills. So actually going to graduate school was a really good decision because they paid me to study. I applied for the GKS scholarship, which I highly recommend to anyone out there. If you want to come to Korea, you can have a visa and they will literally pay you to study.
0: Wow.
1: So for those couple of years, you're really just all set. And you can spend those years thinking about, okay, what do I want to do when I graduate once that money is no longer coming in? And I always knew what I wanted to do, which was performing. I always knew that was my dream. So I started auditioning. I managed to get an E6 visa, which is the entertainment visa, from an agency. But when I went there, the very first thing he said to me was, you know, we've been trying to have small talk in Korean for the past 5 minutes, and you can't even handle that, so I'm not putting you on TV. He said that to me. He said, until you learn Korean, you don't have a place here. I can't put you in any jobs until you learn Korean.
0: But your Korean's good.
1: But at that time, it wasn't.
0: Oh.
1: At that time, I just was trying to get my foot in the door. And he said, look, you're not there yet. You
0: was
1: need
0: that your
1: to
0: wake
1: learn
0: up?
1: Korean. Yes. So as soon as he said that, I said, okay, fine. All right. I'm going to get good at Korean. And that's when I applied for my master's program and I started really dedicating myself to it. And you know what? As harsh as his words may have been at the time, he was right.
0: That is so crazy you say this. I don't want to get too sidetracked here, but one of the biggest tips I ever got from a former producer, this was in my year two of doing broadcasting, we're drinking. Mm-hmm. He goes, SJ, you're a good broadcaster, but there's nothing inside your head. It was this nice way of saying you're dumb. And I was like, huh? He was like, do you read the news?
1: Oh my God.
0: Do you read a book? He's like, you don't know anything.
1: He really...
0: No, opinion wasn't you. There was someone else that was like you. But you know what it was? He said, if you want to be a talk show host, you have to know about everything. You
1: That's
0: have to be
1: point.
0: Able to be able to talk about everything. You can't even talk about the news. You can't even talk about anything except for sports. That's all you know. And I said...
1: A light bulb moment.
0: And then since then, I've been reading
1: Wow.
0: Magazines.
1: That's what I'm saying. You know, listen, the delivery might be a little rough.
0: That's right.
1: But sometimes the core message is helpful.
0: That's right. And yes. So that was a wake-up call for mm-hmm. you. That was a wake-up call for me. Yep. This is great. This is great stuff. All right. At least you didn't get that you're dumb. You know?
1: There's nothing in your head. Wow.
0: 머리에 든 게 없어. That's nothing hilarious. In your head. But anyways, you finally started studying.
1: Mm-hmm.
0: You get all of that stuff, and then you started doing freelance work.
1: I did, okay. Including Arirang Radio.
0: Yes.
1: That's how I ended up here.
0: That's right, and she was so good. She Aww. Was so good at this. We have a question from Crash Override. What are the subjects you have to study to qualify for that visa?
1: Oh, you can pretty much come into it with anything. So you can have a bachelor's degree in anything that you want and then apply to take the master's program. Or there's also the bachelor's degree version. So you could go straight into a GKS scholarship for your bachelor's degree as well.
0: Who qualifies for that? Do you have to be like smart?
1: Well, you have to do a very rigorous application process, I would say. You know, you have to write essays and things like that. It's just like applying for any sort of college, but definitely I would recommend applying if you can.
0: Man, I wish I knew this.
1: There is there's an age limit for the bachelor's degree. I think it's before 28 you have to apply, but after for master's you can apply at any time.
0: Right.
1: Yeah.
0: Man, I'm not 28 anymore. All right, so we're gonna continue to talk about again, guys. If you have any questions about anything that you need to know in regards to what Brooke is talking about here, feel free to send it over. We got much more to talk about, but first let's listen to Billy with Work.

0: Hey! Stop looking at the clock! We still got more work at the Culture Inc.
1: Man, we got more questions coming in. Look at this. Pauline over in London says, and what about people who are already over 50? What do they need? And then Stacey G over in Atlanta says, Paulina, that was my question, too.
2: Well, I would have to double-check this, but I'm pretty sure there's no age limit for the master's degree program. So as long as you have a bachelor's degree, I think you can still apply. But again, don't quote me on it. I would have to do a double-check search on that. I only know the age limit for the bachelor's degree because one of my friends just missed the cutoff. Mm. She wanted to apply, and then she turned 29, and it was too late. But master's degree, I think you could be okay. So if you want to come and study, feel free.
1: There you go. But of course, for the scholarship, you have to be apply it and get it. Mm-hmm. It's not given to everybody. We talked about some of the cool jobs that you had, mm-hmm. including working with us here on Arirang. But there was a time when I remember I was driving through the street somewhere in Gangnam and I saw banners
2: yeah.
1: on the light post, basically marketing a certain musical mm-hmm. that you were part of.
2: That's right.
1: This is incredible. You were a musical actress. Mm-hmm. How'd you end up doing like this? And what's that feel like for other foreigners? By the way, we have a picture.
2: Oh, yeah. I wanted to show this to our listeners. I thought they'd find it interesting because, yeah, I had this red wig that was quite intense.
1: My goodness. Was your name Annie or something?
2: No, Miss Becker was my name. But this is what the actual woman looked like. So they, you know, tried to make me look like that as much as possible.
1: This is you on stage, right?
2: Yeah, that's during a performance.
1: Oh my goodness. So yes, she was a musical actress.
2: Yes.
1: How did this come about?
2: Honestly, SJ, I still can't believe it. It still feels kind of surreal, like a dream to me when I remember performing, especially because performing in musicals as a foreigner here is a pretty rare thing. They will have musicals come through, like tours,
1: yeah.
2: with all foreign casts.
1: Yeah.
2: But for a foreigner to be in a Korean musical is almost unheard of.
1: Yep.
2: And in fact, in the case of Il Tenore, which is the name of this musical, the director actually fought for me. So initially, what they were going to do is what they usually do, which is they, even if the part is written for a foreigner, a Korean actor that can speak English will typically do the role.
1: How dare they?
2: Which is fine. Fine, you know, I understand. But in this case, even though I was a foreigner, I was speaking only in Korean.
1: Yes.
2: So they wanted to just find someone who fit the part. And so the director fought to have an actual foreigner play this part. And that ended up being me through many, many auditions. But today, of course, we're talking about working in Korea and how to get these kinds of opportunities. And really, the way this happened was through word of mouth.
1: Ooh.
2: It was just people, I'd worked with people before, and I had worked with a certain agency and had gone well, and so they recommended me for the audition.
1: Yeah.
2: Because inmaek, it's called inmaek in Korean, it means
1: yeah.
2: your network. It is so important when you're on these sets, wherever you go, that you establish a reputation of being easy to work with,
1: yeah.
2: always prepared. And for me, it was being proficient in Korean that I think really helped me get the role. But even if you don't get the role, the thing is, when you're in that room, I was in that audition room 3 times in front of no less than 50 people every time.
1: Mm-hmm.
2: And all of those people, those are producers, writers, directors. Even if they don't see you for this particular part, when you're in front of them, they might eventually someday down the line say, hey, I remember you from that
1: yep,
2: audition.
1: Yep, yep.
2: And I think you'd be great for this part.
1: Yep.
2: So always give it your all. You never know what might happen. This musical ended up winning awards. We had 2 different runs, and hopefully, fingers crossed, it will come back. Everyone
1: yeah.
2: seems to think it will be coming back. And if it does, I'll still be right here with you guys telling you about the experience.
1: Brooke mentioned something very important in
2: mm-hmm.
1: Korean work culture, sort of inmaek.
2: Yes.
1: Is connections.
2: Mm-hmm.
1: And interestingly enough, even with, you know, Brooke and I meeting too, I mean, it was through a mutual, you know, friend of ours.
2: That's right.
1: And she said, you know, I remember her saying like, oh, I have this friend, her name is Brooke. I met her at the interpretation graduate
2: Aww.
1: School. And then she showed me a picture. I was like, she's white. because I was like, how'd she get into interpretation? How'd she get a master's interpretation? I was like, that is crazy.
2: That is hilarious.
1: I didn't mean that in
2: I didn't know that story. That's funny.
1: I didn't mean that in a racist way. I was like, how'd she get in? That's incredible. You know, like, I've never seen a non-Korean person at an interpretation graduate school.
2: SJ, I don't know if I've ever been as nervous as I was that first day that I met you guys.
1: Really?
2: I don't know why. I was more nervous for that job interview than the audition for that musical.
1: That's so wild. But then it was like, she went on air and it was like, boom, I knew right away. I was like, I'm going to work with her for a long time.
2: I had the same feeling. I had the same feeling. But when you first walked in, your aura, SJ, was so intimidating.
1: It's because I don't smile a lot.
2: I was so scared. I'm like, he hates me. I think he hates me.
1: No, I don't.
2: And then we ended up working together for years. And
1: I introduced you to television stuff. And I was like, anytime I hear people needing a good... You know, good, what is it, the TV personality, radio person, I go Brooke.
2: Thank you. I'm going to cry. That's so sweet.
1: And I think that's a really important thing. And when we had to let go of her for Korea Now, not because of our choice, It was just we were.
2: It's a transition period.
1: And when she left, she didn't go like, hey, I hate you guys. You know, you never do that, guys.
2: No, I was crying.
1: You never know when you're going to see each other again. And then when we came up, when I came out with this segment, I said, Brooke, you got to get Brooke back. So inmek is very important.
2: It is. It's crucial. It's crucial.
1: It definitely is. So again, let's go into other topics here. I mean, we're always like dragging by here. Many foreigners want to live in Korea these days.
2: Yes.
1: I mean, we're already in questions.
2: We've got
1: right
2: questions.
1: Now.
2: Yep.
1: But they may be surprised to find that there are some challenges that they encounter when seeking work in the country. So what are some of the common difficulties?
2: Well, of course, as we know from our segments on the show, the first issue is often the visa.
1: Yes.
2: The visa is the most complicated thing. You might find a company that wants to hire you and they'll tell you, oh, I can sponsor your visa. This happens a lot in the entertainment industry. And then it turns out that the process is actually more complicated than they thought. And they give up on it and say, well, actually, sorry, we looked into it and it's too legally complicated to get visa for you. You're going to have to find another agency. Well, by that point, you may have to leave the country because you may have overstayed or whatever the problem is. There are so many foreigners wanting to get into this business that end up having that problem. There are also scam companies where they demand money for the visa. So the only money you should ever be paying for your visa is the fee you pay to the immigration office directly, which is like $100. These agencies will demand thousands of dollars, $3,000, $4,000 to make you a visa. And then sometimes they'll say at the end, oh, sorry, we tried, but they said no. They rejected you. And you'll find out later, they never even sent the paperwork.
1: No.
2: So you have to be really careful. Again, word of mouth is important. There are so many Facebook groups and other online forums you can go to with foreigners that have experienced these things, and they will tell you. There's a place where you can go and say, hey, is this agency legitimate? Have you worked with them before? And people will say, avoid them at all costs, or no, they're great. They're great. They're wonderful. You should work with them. So use your resources as much as possible. The other thing with the visa is that you might have a visa like I do right now, and you might think, wow, you've been here for 10 years. You're probably not stressed about your visa at all. Not the case. I'm stressed about it every time I have to extend because the rules are constantly changing.
1: Yep.
2: And there's also an income threshold that astronomically high. In fact, it's so high that right now there is a petition amongst foreigners in the entertainment business trying to get them to lower the threshold because, as you know, SJ, as a freelancer in this business, you do not get paid that much.
1: Nope.
2: Certainly not as much as they want you to make per year. It is a really high number. So hopefully things will start to change, but you do need to prepare yourself. If you want to work in an industry other than teaching, you might run into some visa issues.
1: There you go. Guys, we're going to talk about other issues that you could potentially run into when it comes to seeking jobs. This is one of my favorite songs.
2: Yes.
1: One of my favorite songs. This is Poor Four with Workaholic.

0: back in the studio with Brooke for K-Life Orientation Team. Crash Overwrite says having to pay to submit a visa application sounds shady. Our agency is allowed to do that. No.
1: They're not.
0: That's why it's a scam.
1: And they often get reported, which is the good news. The immigration office does shut down these agencies when they find out that this is happening. But a lot of times, many foreigners will go through the process and be scammed before this is found out. So that's why you have to use the resources that I mentioned to try and prevent that from happening. Because we all try to stick up for each other as foreigners.
0: That's right.
1: We all try to look out for each other in this industry. You kind of have to.
0: In this industry, entertainment, but what if you really want that gig that she has, right? And then you call the immigration on her.
1: Oh my gosh. You know, I have been on sets where people, they don't have the right visa to be there.
0: Oh.
1: And they'll so proudly announce it.
0: Why would you do that?
1: And it's like, do you think that they're not going to see you on TV and
0: oh my gosh,
1: connect the dots? And I've known so many people that got deported or fined because they thought they could just, you know, oh, they're not going to find out.
0: No, they won't find out.
1: It's Korea, you guys.
0: No, they'll find out.
1: Listen, Korea knows everything. Don't mess with that.
0: Korea's bureaucracy, it's wild. They'll find every little thing about
1: you. Absolutely. You're not getting away with anything
0: here.
1: So just don't do it. Just get the right visa.
0: Exactly.
1: Do the right work.
0: Aside from the visa, what about the language or the Korean workplace culture? Like, can also that be a barrier? I feel like that could be a huge barrier.
1: It can be. I've definitely known friends that have left and gone back to their home countries because they just felt like it wasn't a match in terms of the style of working.
0: Yeah.
1: For those who don't know, Koreans work extremely hard. Like, blood, sweat, and tears, overtime every day. It is quite extreme. They say here the work-life balance is pretty non-existent.
0: Yeah.
1: So a lot of people come here and they're not kind of prepared for that kind of schedule or the expectations on them. And the other thing is all of the stuff that we've talked about up to this point, like titles, you know, getting people's titles correct can be a little bit nerve-wracking. Using your 존댓말, which we learned about, you know, the formal language, that can be a little daunting as well. Because the thing is, even if you get a job that is intended for a foreigner, a lot of the times your communications, your correspondence, the announcements that go on, all of that is going to be in Korean.
0: Yeah.
1: And when you go out for hui-shik, for example, with your coworkers, when you go out for these meals together, that's going to be in Korean.
0: Yeah.
1: So you can feel a little isolated. If you don't speak the language, it can start to feel a little bit lonely. So again, that's why my number one recommendation would be to learn Korean, but not just learn the language, but start to try to understand the culture itself so that you can integrate a little bit better. But you might surprise yourself and find that actually, wait, I actually like this working culture better than the one in my home country. You never know.
0: I've seen both sides, like you said. Mm-hmm. I had a friend, he's Korean American like myself. He does not like drinking.
1: Oh.
0: He hates drinking. He got a job at one of the major corporations here and he came home drunk because he used to live with me for a little bit. And I was like, Chris, you don't really drink? He was like, yeah, but I had hui-shik. I was like, did they force you to drink? He's like, no, they didn't force me. But I wanted to get to know my coworkers.
1: Right.
0: And in order to kind of be in the same page, I wanted to drink.
1: Yeah, you feel a little bit of pressure. No one's ever going to, you know, pour it down your throat or anything. But you just kind of feel like, okay, I want to fit in. I want to have fun. I want to loosen up with everyone. So you do end up drinking
0: and
1: a
0: so
1: bit.
0: They appreciated that. I knew someone else who had to eventually quit her job because she was also Korean American, but she was very Americanized. So once 6 o'clock came, boom, she left. She goes, bye everyone, and left. And then all the higher ups is like, yeah, boy, what is she doing?
1: Right.
0: I mean, yes, I guess 6 o'clock means done, but no, everyone was still kind of getting wrapping up, doing their work. 6 p.m. Boom, gone.
1: It's so American. It's like when you say I'm done at 5, I am leaving the second the clock ticks over to 5. But here it's seen as a little bit maybe lazy or like you're not as hardworking or you're not as dedicated. Like everyone kind of looks around at each other to gauge, okay, is it okay to leave yet? So yeah, there are these little cultural nuances that you need to be prepared for.
0: That's right. So again, that she couldn't get used to that stuff. And then boom, we talked about networking, right? Inmek, how important that is. But again, it's very hard. Like for myself, like I didn't know anybody here in Korea when I first came. And so networking, getting those connections might be a hard thing. if you don't have any of those connections, like, where can foreigners actually look for jobs then?
1: So there are options online. Again, Korean Ability will help you here, because Job Korea and Saramin are two websites, but their interfaces are all in Korean.
0: Yeah.
1: So you definitely want to navigate those when you have a little bit more proficiency on the language, but they're not the only options. So there's also Comate, and this is specifically designed to connect foreign job seekers with Korean employers. There's also Wanted, which is useful for startups or if you're interested in tech, marketing, other professional options. And they also use LinkedIn here, which I was surprised by. That's something we use a lot in the States. They do use it here as well for more, you know, international companies that are looking for global workers. I also want to introduce Cowork. This focuses on foreign job seekers and also includes some visa-related information if you're looking for that.
0: K-O-Work.
1: That's right.
0: K-O-Work.
1: And then there's Kotras, which is K-O-T-R-A. They have Contact Korea. So this connects international talent with Korean companies. It also holds job fairs. Job fairs, I did several of these over the years, and they're extremely helpful. If you have a business card, you can hand them out to people. It's just, it's a good way to kind of get a lay of the land for what the job market is like. And then there's Work 24, which is Korea's official government employment portal. So you do have options. InMake, I would say, honestly, every single job I've ever received has been through.
0: Me too.
1: I'm thinking about it. And honestly, my best jobs have come through alumni. My going to that graduate school, even this job was from just someone knowing me from that program. So going to school here is a great stepping stone, and also just learning the language.
0: But also, Brooke, it was also because you're very good too.
1: Thank you.
0: It's not,
1: so you
0: can't just go, hi, I went to your school. I've heard things about you.
1: It helps. It kind of butters them up a little bit.
0: No, it does. Guys, again, we're going to talk more about jobs next week because there's much that we didn't cover. Brooke, thank you so much for this once again. Have a wonderful rest of your week. We'll see you again next Wednesday.
1: Thank you. See you next week, guys.
0: And standing around our studio, this is Dark B with Work Hard, 난 일해.

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4: 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And if you did, make sure you join us again tomorrow for our Thursday's edition of the Culture Rank. We're in the second hour of the program. We got Key Kim back joining us for Sports Culture Lab. So hope to see you guys then. As always, a big thank you to our producer, Ian Seo, writers Park Dong-suk and Park Bo-mi, our sound engineers for today, Park Jong-mok and Kim Jae-hee. And thank you to all of our listeners out there who tuned in for the full 2 hours, especially if you chimed in on all the chit-chat. 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And until then, this has been SJ Lee with The Culture Inc.
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A fire typically results from carelessness and negligence. It's a type of disaster that's quite common, so remember the following tips. When a fire breaks out, shout fire to inform the people nearby and pull the fire alarm to alert others inside the building. If you were inside a room when you're notified of a fire, check the temperature of the door handle or the door itself with the back of your hand before trying to open it. If it's not hot, then carefully open the door and evacuate safely. But if it is hot, then seek a different escape route. If you cannot evacuate the building, then go to a window and wait for rescue. To prevent smoke from coming inside, cover the gaps between the door and the frame with a curtain or wet clothes. Make sure to use the stairs instead of an elevator to get to the lower floor. But if this is not an option, then evacuate to the rooftop. If you're in a high-rise building, make sure to shut all the doors behind you. If there is a lot of smoke, cover your nose and mouth with a wet towel and keep your body as low as possible as you evacuate. If you have no choice but to walk through the fire, then wrap your body and head with a wet blanket or wet towels. Dial 119 to report a fire. Inform the operator of both the location and the current situation, and don't hang up until the operator responds. Prevention of a fire is the most important step. Take caution when handling gas or electrical products, candles, or any other combustible products. Also, keep a fire extinguisher nearby and make sure you know how to use it.

place where nature is alive, where travelers arrive with excitement, where you can hear the breath of Jeju's hangar and dolphins dance in the sea. Jeju, a treasure island for the world. 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Wonders of Jeju. I'm your host, AK.

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The Chief Program Manager of Arirang Radio is Kwon Tae-char. 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

Good morning, everyone. Thanks for tuning in to Good Morning Seoul, a news magazine show designed to bring you all the news and trend updates to get you up to speed and out the door. It is September 17th, a Thursday, and I'm your host, Lena Kwon. Your local weather update. We'll see mostly cloudy skies today nationwide with a wide gap between daytime and nighttime temperatures. Some parts of Jeju Island could see rain through tomorrow night. Morning lows will range from 11 to 21 degrees Celsius, while daytime highs will reach 24 to 30 degrees. Most areas, except along the east coast, will see temperatures swing of 10 to 15 degrees, so be sure to dress in layers and take care to stay healthy. We're starting off at 18 degrees Celsius in Seoul, 16 degrees in Gwangju, and 19 degrees in Jeju. A track by Suzy to get you started this Thursday morning. Yes, no, maybe.

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You can also tune in to the Global Gwangju Network at 98.7 MHz in Gwangju Metropolitan City and 93.7 in Yeosu City. Now, a closer look at what you should expect on our live program this morning. We get started with Adam joining us momentarily for keyword news. Let's first begin with what came out of that inaugural summit with South Korea and select Central Asian countries. Leaders of South Korea and the five Central Asian nations coming together to adopt the Seoul Declaration. What does it exactly outline? The reference to the new Silk Road. We'll begin there. We'll work our way into foreign ministers' meeting between the United States and South Korea. And of course, concerns growing over negotiations over that investment project. It's not necessarily the overall amount that's been fixed, in what timeline, on what project. So those specifics, of course, come into question. And how about South Korea moving to formally introduce abortion medication into the healthcare system? So it does come after, in the aftermath of the Constitutional Court ruling just a few years back on the country's abortion ban being deemed unconstitutional. That was back in 2019. So let's talk a little bit about that coming up on Keyword News. Eric also joins us for Social Media Minute as we look at some buzzwords trending on social media outlets. The government is offering discounts to boost the regional autumn travel. I've always thought that it got plenty of buzz and love, and a lot of locals do flock to the mountains, essentially, to see the autumn foliage. Now, what kind of discounts are being offered to ensure that regional development is taken care of? Mount Fuji, meanwhile, to charge reckless climbers for helicopter rescues. That's coming up on Social Media Minute. David Tizar joins us for The World Deconstructed as we pivot our attention to Turkey. The government of Turkey arrested 162 people in a crackdown of particularly eight LGBTQ community. Now, the government is forcing this mantra down their throats. Family values. It needs to be brought forward. It's also trying to tackle the falling birth rates in the country. But frankly, from afar, you can't see the two affecting each other directly. So what kind of framing is the Turkey government trying to bring forward? And for Erdogan's government, what kind of distraction might this be? That's kind of an angle that select op-eds are taking this morning. So first, we'll talk about the crackdown and then some explanations as to why this might happening. Now joins us for a question unboxing coming up in our second hour. We unpack this. Why has burial at sea become popular in the past decade? Let me relay that once more, because I was unfamiliar with it until Niall brought it up. So why has burial at sea become more popular in the past decade? Surely it does have something to do with an aging society, space, and of course, for offsprings who need to take care of the space after the burial. You can give us your two cents by visiting our official YouTube live stream, Arirang Radio. All Things K is where you can find us. If you haven't already, our Gallup Korea survey is still up on our website, arirangradio.com. We're waiting for your feedback, so please do participate. Now let's get a closer look at this morning's headlines.

0: Leaders of South Korea and five Central Asian nations adopt the Seoul Declaration, outlining their agreements and visions for cooperation. They agreed to deepen mutually beneficial cooperation in critical minerals, energy, and other key areas as they work to significantly strengthen their partnership. Leaders and business delegations from South Korea and the five Central Asian countries gathered for the Korea Central Asia Business Summit on Wednesday. In his keynote speech, President Lee Jae-myung said that if Korea and Central Asia walked together, the route that connected the two regions 1,500 years ago could once again open as the new Silk Road. The top diplomats of South Korea and the United States will meet in Washington for talks this Friday. Much attention is drawn to whether they'll touch upon the issues of Seoul's possible deployment of troops to the Strait of Hormuz. Concerns are growing that negotiations over Korea's investment pledge in the U.S. may be hitting a snag after the government abruptly postponed a planned report to the National Assembly. Seoul and Washington are reportedly close to an agreement on building a combined cycle gas power plant in Texas and a large-scale nuclear power plant, but key issues remain unresolved. South Korea is moving to formally introduce abortion medication into the healthcare system 7 years after the Constitutional Court ruled the country's abortion ban unconstitutional in 2019. The move aims to improve women's safety by bringing the management of abortion medication under the national healthcare system instead of leaving it vulnerable to illicit distribution.
1: Curious about Korea? Then Arirang Radio.

0: And now it's time for us to discuss more of these headlines in simple keywords with Adam joining us via Zoom. Good morning, Adam.
1: Good morning, Lena, and a happy Thursday to you.
0: happy Thursday to you as well. I don't know why, just happy just sounds Dr. Seuss.
1: Well, if you can be happy, why not be twice as happy?
0: Lovely. Let's get started, Adam. We have a lot of grounds to cover, as always. Headlines, starting with something that we've been discussing throughout the week, the first inaugural summit. That's redundant. The inaugural summit between select five Central Asian nations and South Korea. What came out of it? Our first keyword of the day.
1: Seoul Declaration.
0: So President Lee Jae-myung and the leaders of five Central Asian countries have adopted the Seoul Declaration following the inaugural Korea Central Asia Summit. Let's go over the details. What's the latest?
1: Yeah, so they agreed to institutionalize the partnership, promote peace and stability, pursue innovation and prosperity, and strengthen people-to-people ties. The leaders agreed to hold the summit every 2 years and review progress through a ministerial-level cooperation forum. They reaffirmed support for the complete denuclearization of the Korean Peninsula and lasting peace, as well as Seoul's efforts to resume inter-Korean dialogue through tension reduction and confidence building. The declaration also stressed the importance of the Central Asian nuclear weapon-free zone for non-proliferation and regional security. The countries agreed to establish dedicated channels to support Korean companies and expand cooperation in trade, investment, infrastructure, and urban development. They also highlighted critical minerals as important to economic security and supply chain diversification. The second Korea Central Asia Summit will be held in Kazakhstan in 2028. Chang Wa-dae said the summit marked a new starting point for the next 30 years of Korea Central Asia relations.
0: Now, President Lee also held separate summits with his Tajik and Kyrgyz counterparts to discuss bilateral ties and regional issues. So, of course, there were a lot of sideline talks at the summit as well. So, what did they discuss particularly?
1: Right, so Korea and Tajikistan agreed to establish a comprehensive partnership and expand cooperation in infrastructure, critical minerals, and AI. The two sides identified rail and transport infrastructure and mineral supply chains as key areas, while Tajikistan pledged to establish a Korea desk for Korean companies. The country's president also expressed support for resolving Korean Peninsula issues through peaceful dialogue. President Lee also agreed to deepen Korea's comprehensive partnership with Kyrgyzstan and expand cooperation in trade, investment, and critical minerals. They also discussed a KOTRA office, a Korea desk, and mutual recognition of halal certification to support Korean companies. The two countries signed a combined 35 agreements and MOUs covering areas including industry, AI, infrastructure, energy, customs, policing, and education.
0: All right, with that, we turn our attention to our second keyword of the day.
1: Silk Road.
0: So President Lee says Korea and Central Asia can open a new Silk Road through a deeper economics cooperation. He was speaking at the first, speaking at the Korea Central Asia Business Summit, the Korea Central Asia Business Summit. Sorry, my script is bleeding into each other. Tell us more. We're out of ink.
1: Yes, these country names as well kind of caught you off guard. And yes, so it's a bit difficult. But
0: keep up, everyone.
1: Yeah, so... he outlined three priorities, expanding trade and investment, building cooperation in critical minerals, and advancing manufacturing and developing future infrastructure. He said Central Asia's abundant lithium, uranium, and other critical minerals could be combined with Korea's manufacturing capabilities to strengthen global supply chains. He called for cooperation across the entire critical mineral value chain, from exploration and refining to high-value materials and finished products. He said Korea will support joint research and workforce training through rare metal centers being established at key regional locations. He also called for closer infrastructure cooperation in transport, energy, and logistics across Central Asia. On trade, he proposed expanding beyond traditional goods into consumer products, biotechnology, and digital industries while reducing non-tariff barriers. He also highlighted career desks being established in all five Central Asian countries to support Korean companies.
0: Tell us a little bit more about the agreements made during the summit, Adam.
1: Right, so the six countries' business communities adopted a joint declaration, while 19 MOUs were signed in areas including critical minerals, smart cities, plants, and digital industries. The agreements include cooperation on rare metal supply chains with Kazakhstan, Hyundai Motors' physical AI-based smart city project in Alatau, and a smart biocluster project in Uzbekistan. Now, a separate business partnership event also brought together about 90 Korean companies and 33 Central Asian buyers and project owners for some 200 consultations. 16 export contracts worth a combined $14 million were signed at the event.
0: All right, with that, we turn our attention to our third key word this morning. The top diplomats of South Korea and the U.S. will meet in Washington again for talks this Friday. There is much to be discussed within a certain timeline. Our third pick of the day.
1: Foreign ministers meeting.
0: So Foreign Minister Choi Yeon will visit Washington from Thursday to Saturday for talks with his counterpart, U.S. Secretary of State Marco Rubio. There's a host of, I think, sensitive issues like not just the Strait of Hormuz, but deployment of troops to Strait of Hormuz, for example, and, the investment pledge. So what can we expect?
1: Yeah, so the two ministers will meet on Friday to discuss Korea-US relations in general, Korean Peninsula issues, and regional and global affairs. It will be their first bilateral meeting in about 7 months. The agenda, as you say, is expected to include Korea's planned investment in the US, follow-up security discussions after the bilateral summit, and efforts to revive dialogue between Washington and Pyongyang. Attention is also focused, of course, on whether they will discuss a possible Korean contribution to operations in the Strait of Hormuz amid growing domestic debate over the issue. Choi and Rubio have also discussed Middle East developments and the security of the Strait of Hormuz in previous contacts. So whether there will be any updates or developments to that, eyes will be on that.
0: The government is also proceeding cautiously on a possible contribution to stability in the Strait of Hormuz amid domestic opposition and broader Korea-U.S. consideration. So what's the latest on this front?
1: Right, so officials reportedly believe it may be difficult to avoid eventually submitting a deployment motion to the National Assembly given continued US pressure. However, Seoul is considering a minimal deployment centered on non-combat or defensive assets such as maritime patrol aircraft, explosive ordnance disposal teams, and unmanned systems rather than naval vessels and hundreds of troops. A Defense Ministry survey team sent to the UAE returned on the 10th. While the issue may not be formally discussed at the NSC Standing Committee today, attention is instead focused on whether President Yi will outline his position at a press conference tomorrow. The government is also considering technical support or equipment assistance as alternatives to troop deployment. Changwon Air declined to confirm reports about the NSC agenda and urged against speculation.
0: All right, with that, we turn our attention to our fourth keyword of the day.
1: Investment projects.
0: Concerns are growing that Korea-U.S. negotiations over planned investment projects are facing difficulties after government abruptly postponed a briefing to the National Assembly. What Washington wants with a sense of urgency and what Korea can give, there seems to be a pretty huge gap. What's the latest?
1: Yeah, so the industry ministry had planned to brief lawmakers on the first U.S. investment project today, followed by a possible MOU signing and announcement as early as tomorrow. However, the two sides have yet to narrow their differences, delaying both the signing and announcement. Korea and the U.S. are reportedly close to agreement on a gas-fired power project in Texas and construction of large nuclear reactors, but several issues remain unresolved. Washington is also pressing Seoul to participate in the Alaska LNG project, although concerns remain over its commercial viability. The US has reportedly proposed additional investment in pyroprocessing technology for spent nuclear fuel. Seoul insists strategic US investments will remain within the agreed $200 billion ceiling, but additional US demands have raised concerns about exceeding that limit. The two sides are also reportedly divided over Korea's proposed stake in Westinghouse, with Washington offering a smaller share than Seoul had sought. The differences also remain over profit-sharing structures and other safeguards intended to reduce Korea's investment risks. The industry ministry said no specific details have been finalized and that negotiations are continuing with the national interest as the priority.
0: All right, with that, we turn our attention to our final keyword of the day. Abortion pills?
1: Abortion pills. Sorry, my sound cut off for a second there, but
0: All right,
1: there we go.
0: we're
1: Yeah.
0: back.
1: We are back. I apologize. Abortion pills, yes.
0: So the government is moving to formally introduce abortion pills 7 years after the Constitutional Court ruled that the abortion ban is deemed unconstitutional. That was back in 2019. It seems that they want to create more, I suppose, safe ways to allow abortion to happen under the watchful eye of the healthcare system, as opposed to leaving it vulnerable to illicit distribution. What's the latest?
1: Yeah, so the move aims to bring abortion medication under the national medical system and reduce risks from unregulated drugs. The Drug Safety Ministry is reviewing an application for imported medication for use within 63 days or 9 weeks of pregnancy. The government aims to make the pills available in the first quarter of next year, subject to approval and supply preparations. For the first 2 years, doctors at medical institutions would directly prescribe and dispense the medication, with wider access considered after safety reviews. National health insurance coverage has not yet been decided. The government will also review whether minors should be allowed to receive the medication without parental consent. Officials said the system would improve safe access, monitoring, and follow-up care.
0: All right, let's see what's next for that decision yet to be made. Adam, thank you so much for joining us. Happy, happy Thursday to you. I'll see you tomorrow.
1: You too. If you have a happy day, I'll see you tomorrow.
0: You know, we really don't mean to sound sarcastic. Sometimes maybe it's the hour. It just never comes off genuine. Thanks, Adam.
1: You're very welcome. See you tomorrow.
0: See you tomorrow. We have Yerrika joining us next for Social Media Minute.
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0: the way we consume and share news today, it is largely rooted in social media outlets, a reason why it's crucial to look at what's being discussed online for our daily social media minute. We're joined by Erica via Zoom. Good morning, Erica.
1: Good morning.
0: Happy Thursday to you.
1: Happy Thursday, Lena.
0: See, Erica sounds genuine. It must be Adam. All right, let's get started. Now, autumn is one of the busiest times for domestic travel in Korea. It's the season, the foliage, the cool air. It's just a nicer time to travel. But this year, the government is giving people yet another reason, another incentive to get out of Seoul and to the surrounding areas. There are discounts on everything from train tickets to lodging, and the biggest benefits are tied to regional travel.
1: That's right. The Ministry of Culture, Sports and Tourism and the Korea Tourism Organization are running the 2026 autumn travel campaign through the months of October and November. And it covers transportation, accommodation, camping, package tours, with many of the benefits designed specifically to get more travelers and more spending into regional communities with less population.
0: As a local, I do wonder, do we need more incentives to get to these already very crowded places with, again, beautiful scenery? But let's talk a little bit about the benefits. What are we looking at here specifically?
1: Okay, so for one, if you're driving, if you're going on a road trip, one of the main programs covers 89 areas across Korea that have been officially designated as experiencing population decline. So you use TMAP and agree to an eco-friendly and safe travel pledge and drive at least 30 kilometers from where you start to one of those destinations. You can then collect points for the places you visit, with additional points available for things like driving an EV, using the digital tourism resident card, or posting a video review on social media. And you can earn up to a total of 30,000 TMAP points per person.
0: So that's useful if you're planning a road trip, but a lot of people would rely on public transportation, like fast trains, for example. Anything similar for people taking the train?
1: Yes. In fact, Korail has a special independent travel program that covers 41 communities that are losing population and have agreements with the railway operator. Mm-hmm. So you take the train there to one of these 49 destinations, visit one of the designated tourist attractions, and verify your visit. Mm-hmm. And once you've done that, you receive a discount voucher worth the equivalent of 100% of your train fare.
0: All right, but what about flying? What if I were to fly domestically?
1: Yeah, so flying comes with a slightly smaller benefit compared to driving and taking the train. So if you buy an eligible domestic ticket through Naver Flights, you can receive 10,000 won in Naver pay points for a mainland route, or 5,000 won for a flight to or from Jeju-do Island. And it applies to as many as 4 passengers on one booking. There are rental car discounts as well in 64 coastal cities, counties, and districts outside the Seoul metropolitan area. And they apply to hybrid, electric, and LPG vehicles, with a larger discount if you rent for at least 48 hours.
0: So the farther you move into regional Korea, and particularly to areas that need visitors, right, the more support there is. I think that's the rule of thumb. Get people to places that are less traveled to, or at least at a certain point was less accessible. But now getting there is only part of the cost. Once you add a couple of nights to hotel, that can easily become the biggest expense.
1: Yeah, and that's where the accommodation coupons come in. So around 80,000 coupons will be distributed for stays outside the Seoul metropolitan area. And they'll be available starting from 10 a.m. on September 22nd through participating online travel agencies on a first-come, first-served basis with one coupon given out to each person. And they can be used for stays through November 8th. Now, there is a new benefit this year, specifically for Korea's islands. So if your accommodation costs at least 70,000 won, you can get 50,000 won off. If it costs less than 70,000 won, the discount is 30,000 won. It's really easy to find an accommodation in the rural areas for 70,000 won. So this is an easy benefit that you can get. Okay. Now, campers can also get 10,000 won off bookings at registered campgrounds. And those coupons are available through Camping Talk and Camp Fit and can be used for stays from October 1st through November 30th. So lots and lots of benefits and incentives.
0: All right. For you to travel within the country to perhaps places that you haven't had the chance to visit yet, that's even better. Mm-hmm. Now, what about the money you spend once you're actually there, Erica? We must feed ourselves. We must entertain ourselves. Is there any support for that?
1: You know, there's something called the Regional Love Vacation Support Program. I know the name sounds off, but in participating areas, okay, travelers can get back 50% of eligible travel expenses in the form of a mobile local currency voucher. And the refund is capped at 100,000 won per person or 140,000 for younger travelers. This one does require some planning. You have to submit your travel plan in advance, get approval from the local government, make the trip, and then provide proof of what you spent. Now, there's also additional support for Geoje and Tongyeong following the damage caused by the recent torrential rains. Tourism products will be discounted, and there will be events that encourage travelers to visit more local attractions. Oh. And the aim of this is to bring visitors and spending back into these two cities that need, that really need visitors for local economy. The campaign will also overlap with the 2026 Korea Grand Festival, which is the government's nationwide annual discount event, which runs from October 29th through November 15th. Now, you mentioned a really good point at the beginning of our conversation here. You said, do we really need more incentive to travel to areas that are already, you know, overly
0: popular and hyped up,
1: popular and hyped up, and that already get and that already get so many travelers. And I think this year, the whole idea is to, you know, get these travelers into the less traveled paths. And I don't know, I personally like traveling to the small towns and, you know, villages that people don't normally choose to go to because it's just, I don't know, it's quiet. And, you know, there's Airbnb everywhere these days. And I stay there. I make just one spot, kind of like
0: your home ground.
1: My home ground. And then I travel to, you know, the different areas. You know, I make day trips, you know, around that area and go eat some good food. And, you know, on days when I don't feel like driving or exploring, I just, you know, grab a book and read and grab a coffee. Sometimes I take my own coffee kit. I make my own coffee. It's a really good way to spend your time off. And because it's the autumn season, there's autumn foliage. It's not yet here. The autumn foliage, you still need about a month to enjoy them fully. But yeah, that's just one idea to spend your, you know, day off or a couple of days off out in the countryside.
0: You're painting a really nice portrait for me. And without my aging dog, that's exactly what I would want to do. We used to travel with him to these really, I would say, seemingly random locations. It's like a house in the middle of nowhere, and it tells you if you want to go to the nearest convenience store, drive 15 minutes to the close by gas station, and that's fine. But you're surrounded by nature, and it doesn't have to be the most hot, the hottest tourist spots. And the mountains.
1: In fact, sometimes I don't want to be at the hottest tourist spots. You know,
0: that's great too. You have options, is I think what we're trying to allude to, and the less traveled parts of the country are just as beautiful. And you think linguistic barrier might get in the way? Not really. You'd be surprised when you can get away with using hand motions. One of my best memories in hindsight is when a lot of my planned part of the honeymoon just fell through. Long story short, my husband and I both didn't bring our driver's licenses and we had a rental in front of us.
1: No.
0: It was great, Erica.
1: Lena, that doesn't sound like you.
0: It doesn't, right? We had a family emergency right before. So, I mean, we both were just hectically trying to get there. We did. And we realized, oh, we have a rental, but no way to prove that we're actually capable of driving. So we had to, you know, disregard that plan, cancel the lodging and look for lodging elsewhere when all the Italians were apparently traveling too. So we got a random Airbnb and it was great.
1: Good.
0: It was kind of random, but I loved it. And, you know,
1: I love that story.
0: I mean, in hindsight, it was not that beautiful at the time. So you'd be surprised what you can stumble into. And so we encourage our listeners here and far to travel to the more remote parts of Korea. It's beautiful.
1: That's right.
0: Yeah. All right, on to our second story this morning. Now, around 200,000 people climb Mount Fuji every year. That's a lot of people. But that's mostly during the official summer season. Now, once that ends, most of the mountain huts and toilets do close down and the weather and trail conditions become much more difficult to navigate. Now, people are still attempting to climb, sometimes without enough preparation, stamina, and some end up stranded and needing to be rescued. And that's actually quite costly for, well, those who maintain the mountain.
1: Today's social media minute seems to be centered focused on travel.
0: It's the
1: Must
0: season.
1: Be the season, yes. Now, what you mentioned, like, you know, not being prepared in advance. I mean, you're facing a big mountain here. You don't joke around with nature because you never know, right? And once you become stranded, it becomes a serious concern for these local governments. In this particular case for Mount Fuji, it's Yamanashi Prefecture. Now, starting with next year's off-season travel, climbers who need to be rescued by one of the prefecture's disaster response helicopters could be charged for their own rescue. Now, the aim is to make people think much more carefully before attempting an off-season climb, particularly if you're not properly prepared and if you're not a seasoned climber. Helicopter rescues on Mount Fuji are very costly, and in strong winds and potentially severe weather conditions, sending a helicopter up the mountain can also put the rescue crew itself at risk.
0: Right. So then it begs a question. What if climbers register their trip in advance, have the proper equipment and insurance, and follow the plan they submitted, and they still end up being stranded? It is Mother Nature after all. So would they be exempt from the rescue fees?
1: Yes. In that case, they would be exempt. Now, during the closed season, climbers would have to submit a very detailed plan before they set out. So officials would look at things like their route, their equipment and insurance, and whether the plan meets the prefecture's safety standards. The system is designed to make a clear difference between experienced climbers who have prepared properly and people who head up without taking those necessary precautions.
0: All right, Erica, let's try to give our listeners a better portrait of how much the rescue fee would amount to.
1: The rescue fee hasn't been decided yet by Yamanashi Prefecture, but it says that it will look at what other prefectures already charge and calculate the actual cost of a rescue, including fuel and personnel. So Saitama Prefecture already charges around 8,000 yen, which is around 70,000 Korean won or $52 for every 5 minutes that one of its disaster response helicopters is involved in a mountain rescue.
0: Okay, so how dramatically do conditions of Mount Fuji change after that official season is over?
1: quite a lot. The official season only runs through the summer months and ends in early September. And outside that period, most mountain huts and toilets, as you mentioned, are closed, and climbers can face much more harsh weather and trail conditions. So Yamanashi already puts up barricades to close the climbing routes once the official season ends. Now, the problem is that some people simply go around them and continue up the mountain anyway. Okay. So the prefecture wants to make those closures much harder to ignore. So it plans to reinforce the barriers, install things like motion sensors and warning lights in some areas so officials can detect when people enter those restricted sections. There's also going to be multilingual signs warning climbers that going into those restricted areas can carry legal penalties. And before people even get to Mount Fuji, the prefecture wants them to have a much clearer idea of what an off-season climb actually looks like. So it plans to use videos and social media to show the severe weather and trail conditions that climbers can potentially face once the summer season, the official season, is over.
0: Erica, from what I understand, Mount Fuji is split between two prefectures, Yamanashi and Shizuoka. Is Shizuoka doing the same thing, taking similar steps?
1: Yeah, so Shizuoka is also tightening its approach to off-season climbers, including stronger registration requirements and measures to keep people out of these restricted areas. But so far, it hasn't announced the same kind of helicopter rescue fee.
0: Erica, thank you so much for getting us prepared for the coming official autumn season.
1: Yeah.
0: Have a great Thursday. We'll speak to you again tomorrow.
1: Talk to you tomorrow.
0: We have David Tizard joining us next for The World Deconstructed.
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0: And now it's time to get a macro perspective on what else is happening around us in the world. Turkey has launched a sweeping crackdown on particularly the LGBTQ plus groups, detaining scores of people while framing the raids as defending family values. So to better understand what's been happening in Turkey, we're joined by Dr. David Tizard for more. Good morning, David.
1: Good morning, Lena. It's wonderful to see you. And yes, earlier this week when we mentioned Turkey, we did it in rather more glowing terms when we studied and analyzed the latest PISA rankings, which looks at educational development of young children around the world. And we noticed that some countries were climbing, Britain and Turkey both doing well, as of course, alongside East Asia, that dominated the rankings, while we saw generally OECD averages fall. So Turkey is doing something well, but it's made the news through all major publications again at the moment, because earlier this week, authorities have gone into various institutions and organizations and carried out the arrests of over 160 people around the country. They did that over a weekend on a crackdown on the country's LGBT community, really targeting the queer and homosexual people of the country. And they've all been arrested.
0: And it's all under this, I suppose the justification has been defending family values. And I guess you can ask questions from both sides of the aisle. How does that have to do with the crackdown itself on a marginalized community in this case? But first and foremost, because the government did carry out this crackdown, what legal justification, if any, does a government have, or is it trying to provide?
1: It's a very good question. We know that the leader of Turkey is President Recep Erdogan, and he's been in power for an incredibly long time. I often make a point when we study various East or sub-Saharan African countries about how long they've been in charge. Paul Biya of Cameroon since 82 is the one I often quote. But Erdogan, he was the mayor of Istanbul from 1994 to 1998, and then he became the really influential prime minister and then the president. So he's been one of the key figures of Turkey and the government for a very long time. Now, when he was mayor of Istanbul in the mid to late 90s, he was actually arrested and put in jail for reading a poem which was said to incite religious hatred. Under his kind of two decades of rule as both prime minister and president, President Erdogan, he's really turned away from the secular foundations of the country, which was what it was meant to be. It was meant to be secular, not a theocracy. Of course, Islam is the predominant culture and religion there. Nevertheless, it wasn't going to be a theocracy like in the Middle East. It wouldn't run under Sharia law or religious laws. It would run under secularized things based on France and allow any religion to exist inside it. However, what we've seen is a huge turn away from that in the last couple of decades under Erdogan. He's transformed the political landscape into one that focuses more on the religious, and certainly a lot of his support group comes from the religious working class. So when you ask about the legal validity of what has been going on, when the president agrees with it, it seems that, you know, anything is fine in a country. The justice minister has come out and said that these raids were carried out and investigations because they were prompted by accusations of obscenity and prostitution. So this was a coordinated thing across the country, and it went into various things. It wasn't just a snap decision. Okay. It was all arranged, and they've said that the authorities have said that in doing this, they've, from these organizations and their headquarters and their places of work, business, residents, that they have seized drugs, digital equipment, smuggled alcohol. They even said they've got a gun from one of them. So they've said that they're doing this to protect society, and that's their justification for it.
0: But it appears to be marginalizing a particular community, but we'll get to that in just a moment. For the record, David, the state has no official religion, as you've already alluded to, and same-sex relationship is not illegal in the country.
1: Yeah, that's right. So modern Turkey was founded in 1923. That makes it older than me, yes. Quite a lot, actually. And the constitution states that there is no official religion. That was the work of one of the founders of modern Turkey, Mr. Atatürk, and he was very influenced by Western approaches. And so the government and the constitution technically is secular, and yet Islam shapes daily life and the architecture and the holidays. It's the most practiced religion in the country. Over 94% of the population identifying as Muslim, just in case you're interested. It's Sunni Islam that you often find in Turkey, although there is a little bit more liberalization in that not all Turkish women, or not all Turkish Muslim women, I should say, wear hijabs or headscarves like you'll find in other countries in the Middle East. You also mentioned there the legality of what's going on. Same-sex activity between consenting adults is legal. It's not been a crime since 1858, way back in the Ottoman Empire. So it's not a crime. However, by the same token, homophobia and attitudes towards it are certainly not positive. In the past, President Erdogan has blamed the LGBT community for, and this is where it all comes in, part of the broader story, he's blamed the country's declining birth rates on the LGBT community.
0: And that weekend police operation was dubbed My Family is Safe. So there is a certain kind of spin there that this community is infringing upon the safety of the community, and also will tackle the declining birth rate this way. I think it's eventually worth asking, what is the big picture aim for Mr. Erdogan? Because his government is facing a host of social issues that don't have simple solutions. But first and foremost, the birth rate. What is actually driving Turkey's demographic decline, David?
1: Modernity.
0: Yes.
1: Civilization, development. Yeah. That's all it is. A low birth rate is a sign of a successful country, it seems, at the moment, because modernity requires efficiency and competitiveness and productivity and capitalism and consumerism and individualism, and they are the driving factors of why we have streaming services and we sit around and listen to radio and YouTube. It's all part of one package. So if you want more children, you need to put us back on farms, essentially, because it's really or take away our education and our freedom, because it's really hard to have those going. And so generally it's a sign in some ways of a successful country. I'll come to more of these moving parts in a minute, but I just want to address the fact that you said that in Turkey, the weekend operation was dubbed My Family is Safe by the government. You know, they're trying to portray this as them protecting the community. Maybe just if I might make one recommendation, they could have called it My Straight Family is Safe, but my queer one is not, because they're doing it under the guise of keeping some. They're trying to protect the institution, shared moral values. Certainly, that's how they see it. Other people are going to see it as deflection from a more serious problem, because Turkey, like many countries around the world, Erdogan has really had no answer to. They've had wildfires grip the country as well. You've got this worsening financial crisis, which many are dealing with.
0: Inflation.
1: But inflation, yeah. And then you've got this really sharp decline in the fertility rate over the last decade or so. And that's really making Turkey question what's going on. What are the answers that the government has? Erdogan's been there a long time. How does he solve it? Well, we'll arrest some gay people and we'll say it was their problem and now everything will be all right. That's how the critics will certainly posit that's what's happened over the weekend.
0: And it is, again, worth asking that big picture aim. Is this a deflection? Is this not dealing with the heart of the issues, like the collapsing economy you mentioned, the skyrocketing crisis, the unaffordability of homes, unemployment rates? Some of these issues, of course, we're dealing with, too, and different developed economies are dealing with, too. But not every country is pivoting to marginalizing a particular community to deflect.
1: No, there's always marginalized. There's always scapegoating.
0: Of course,
1: it's how it works in democracies. That's what they do. What's very interesting over here is that now they've moved towards this community. Mm. I mean, it's also interesting that this would have happened and made news, because if you went further into the Middle East, where countries do run as theocracy, where they're less secular, you wouldn't have been able to find gay bars and organizations and businesses and things like this. They simply would not have existed. So the fact that they're there points to the possibilities or Turkey's secular origins, how the country used to be, or at least in the constitution, how the country was posited. You can see that that's gone away under Erdogan, and he's obviously been successful. He occupies a pretty powerful position in Europe and the world. He's been very hostile towards Israel. He's taken certain sides on the war in the Middle East, and he's regularly seen with the big global leaders. So he's given certainly Turkey back some of its pride in the position where it should be. However, by doing this, people are just going to say that what's really going on is, why are all the birth rates falling? Well, they're falling in the in some of the Muslim countries. They're falling in some of the Confucian East Asian countries. They're falling in some parts of the West amongst certain demographics. So it's not the things that people say it is. It's something else. Nevertheless, in order to maintain power, or in order to see what he sees as keeping the family safe, that's what's happening in Turkey. The mass arrests of the LGBT community. Obviously, one last point, the European Union has come out and condemned this. They said they're worried about the community. I'm sure there would be some in Turkey who are worried about their own position and safety at the moment as well.
0: David, thank you so much for taking us to Turkey. I know you insist on saying Turkey because your students from the country call it that. I'm told by my producer left and right, it's Turkey. I'm torn.
1: When she messages me and gives me a telling off, I'll do the same. Until then, freedom is free, people.
0: Thank you, David. I'll speak to you again tomorrow.
1: Thank you.
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0: And that brings us to the end of the first hour of our program. Now, don't go anywhere as we do a part two coming right up. Let me extend the question of the day once more to all of our listeners. So in an aging society like South Korea, and where space is limited, and there's not always an offspring to take care of your, let's say, your burial site, this becomes a big question. Why has burial at sea become more popular in the past decade? We should talk about the legal changes, because that has changed, apparently.

Sing, sing, sing, tiny tunes. When fall comes around, you can see red dragonflies flying across the blue sky. Have you ever tried catching dragonflies as a child? Long ago in Korea, children had a song they would sing while chasing dragonflies. It's called 잠자리 꽁꽁. This song is like a little magic chant. Children believe that if they sang, 잠자리 꽁꽁, 잠자리 꽁꽁, dragonfly 꽁꽁, dragonfly 꽁꽁, the dragonfly might hear them and fly closer. 이리 와라 꽁꽁, 저리 가라 꽁꽁. Come this way 꽁꽁, go that way 꽁꽁. It almost sounds like a spell for dragonflies, doesn't it? Another fun thing is that dragonflies had different names in different regions. Some people call them 촐비, while others call them 쨍아, 소금쟁이, or 나마리. Can you picture children running through the yard in the autumn sun holding dragonfly nets? Now let's listen to the traditional Korean children's song, 잠자리 꽁꽁.

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5: Welcome back to the second hour of Good Morning Seoul. I'm your host, Lena Kwan, and here's a look at what you should expect next. It is a Thursday morning, which means for our JMS focus section, we turn to issues surrounding North Korea. And there's plenty of headlines that we want to cover in detail with our expert. Today, we'll be joined by Dr. Brian Myers, Professor of International Studies at Dongseo University momentarily. As we unpack some burning questions around the Seoul court ruling over the demolition of the Inter Korean Liaison Office, how North Korea has responded to South Korea and Japan's push to acquire nuclear-powered submarines, Russia-North Korea military ties, and where Beijing fits into the equation. That's all coming up on GMS Focus momentarily, so stay tuned for that. We're also joined by Sarah Kim for IT and Science News. Artificial intelligence is, well, the buzzword in just about every sector we turn to, including music and dialect, apparently. AI song hits Melon Top 100. It's a first, but it's perhaps not the last. Now, it is, of course, about how much creative control, I suppose, the artificial intelligence and where it got its source from. We'll cover that. AI developing its own dialect and also Japanese humanoid ambulance. That's coming up in ITN Science News. And for a question unboxing with Niall, we answer this. As we are, of course, living in a society with an aging population, this becomes more relevant. Why has burial at sea become more popular in the past decade? We'll talk about legislations around it, changes around it, and boundaries, because there are designated areas in which you can conduct a burial at sea. If you have any questions or comments, drop by our official YouTube live stream, Arirang Radio. All Things K is where you can find us. Just a few more bulletins before we get to the headlines. Talk Talk Korea 2026 is still going on and open for your suggestions. 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Talk Talk Korea 2026 is what you're looking for. Arirang Radio's Gallup Korea survey is still going on, so if you haven't had the chance yet to share your opinions on how to improve our programs, drop by our official website, arirangradio.com. 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

0: Leaders of South Korea and five Central Asian nations adopt a Seoul declaration outlining their agreements and visions for cooperation. They agree to deepen mutually beneficial cooperation in critical minerals, energy, and other key areas as they work to significantly strengthen their partnership. Leaders and business delegations from South Korea and the five Central Asian countries gathered for the Korea Central Asia Business Summit on Wednesday. In his keynote speech, President Lee Jae-myung said that if Korea and Central Asia walk together, the route that connected the two regions 1,500 years ago could once again open as a new Silk Road. The top diplomats of South Korea and the United States will meet in Washington for talks this Friday. Much attention is drawn to whether they'll touch upon the issue of Seoul's possible deployment of troops to the Strait of Hormuz. South Korea is moving to formally introduce abortion medication into the healthcare system 7 years after the Constitutional Court ruled the country's abortion ban unconstitutional. That was back in 2019. The move aims to improve women's safety by bringing the management of abortion medication under the national healthcare system instead of leaving it vulnerable to illicit distribution. The U.S. Federal Reserve raises its benchmark interest rate by a quarter percentage point in its first hike in 3 years. This comes amid concerns over inflationary pressure and high oil prices. The European Union has proposed making Canada its first associate member as it seeks to deepen ties with Ottawa across key sectors. Canadian Prime Minister Mark Carney has called for a unique alliance with the EU as Canada faces increasingly strained relations with the U.S., including an escalating trade dispute.
1: News and information in and out of Korea.
2: Arirang Radio.

0: North Korea is making headlines on several fronts, from a Seoul court ruling over its demolition of the inter-Korean liaison office to its deepening military ties with Russia. For a closer look at what these developments imply for regional security and beyond, we're joined by our regular expert, Brian Myers, Professor of International Studies at Dongseo University. Good morning, Professor Myers, and thank you for joining us.
1: Good morning, and thank you for having me.
0: Welcome back to the program. Perhaps we can begin with the ruling over the liaison office or the demolition of it. A Seoul court has ordered North Korea to pay 44.6 billion won in compensation to a South Korean government for demolishing the inter-Korean liaison office in Kaesong. For listeners who may be unfamiliar or they forgot the story, can you first walk us through the history of the liaison office from its establishment to the demolition that was not greenlit from both sides, and then give us your take on the court's ruling?
1: Okay, well, it pretty much started in April 2018 when President Moon Jae-in and Kim Jong-un met in Panmunjom. So the liaison office was part of the agreement that they signed at the end of that summit. And the whole point of establishing a liaison office there in Kaesong, which is, of course, very near to the DMZ, was to stabilize and maybe deepen the inter-Korean relationship by having officials from both states stationed there permanently who would consult each other every other week on matters of common interest. Now, South Korea had constructed the building earlier as a consultation office for the Kaesong Industrial Zone. That was where North Korean workers used to work for South Korean companies. So they had to repurpose it into a fancy liaison office in 2018. And of course, South Korea had to pay for that too. And when it opened, there was a whole lot of optimistic fanfare here. I remember, for example, the Hangyore newspaper saying that this was the first step toward a league or a confederation between the two Koreas. So they were hoping this was going to grow into a real inter-Korean parliament. But as with so many inter-Korean innovations, disappointment followed very quickly because the North Koreans just stopped coming regularly. So the meetings stopped taking place regularly. And then came the coronavirus, and the building just pretty much fell into disuse. And then in 2020, a lot of tension grew between the two Koreas because of the propaganda balloons that defector groups were launching across the DMZ. So Kim Yo-jong said very angrily that if the Moon government could not stop that from happening, North Korea was just going to demolish the building. Mm. And then she went right ahead and carried out that threat in front of the cameras, which was a great humiliation for the Blue House. So the whole world saw that building being demolished and collapsing, which of course was a big loss of money, which, as you just said, the Seoul court has now ordered North Korea to repay. We're talking millions of dollars, of course, in American money. It's a historic ruling because this is the first time that South Korea itself has sued North Korea and won a damages judgment. But it's really more about recording and documenting the illegality of what happened, right, and registering South Korea's disapproval than anything else, because I don't think anybody in the world expects Kim Jong-un to pay a penny of that money.
0: And are there even means within the bounds of international law to force a hand out of them, even if they're playing by the rules? And we understand that they play by their own rules.
1: Exactly. Yeah. I mean, even the logistics of getting that money out of North Korea would be tremendous.
0: All right. Let's also talk about the nuclear-powered subs. North Korea has condemned, clearly, South Korea and Japan's push to acquire nuclear-powered submarines. Where does Pyongyang currently stand in developing its own nuclear-powered submarines? And how do you expect the regional security risk to evolve from here surrounding the issue?
1: Well, it's hard to say for sure how far along they are with that nuclear-powered submarine. We usually expect this technological advances to be made very quickly in North Korea. But in December last year, we saw pictures of a hull for a nuclear-powered submarine. So we saw pictures of the outer shell of a submarine that was supposed to be not only nuclear-powered, but also capable of carrying nuclear missiles. And of course, that was really worrying for the alliance for South Korea and the United States, because such a vessel would be able to submerge for very long periods. It could go virtually anywhere. So theoretically, you could have a nuclear war on the peninsula, and let's say the United States completely destroys North Korea, then this submarine from somewhere in the world could launch a second devastating nuclear strike on the United States. And that would, of course, make North Korea a much more formidable enemy that the United States would now be under greater pressure to make friends with, okay, that capability. But building the outer shell of a submarine is the easy part, and we haven't really heard about a test launch since then. Instead, just the other day, we got reports of a nuclear-capable destroyer going into action. In other words, a conventionally powered ship that would be capable of launching nuclear cruise missiles, according to North Korea. We still don't know what's going on with that nuclear-powered submarine, but it's clear that North Korea is determined to transform its navy, which up to now has been just a kind of glorified coast guard, staying very close to the shore, into a real blue water deep sea navy, which would be a headache for the United States, South Korea, and Japan, because it would mean one more way that North Korea could deliver missiles. It has a very wide range of delivery possibilities already, and a blue water navy would make it even harder for our side to defend itself against them all.
0: And what about the, I suppose, escalating cooperation between Russia and North Korean military? Ukrainian President Volodymyr Zelensky has warned that Pyongyang could send as many as 50,000 more troops to support the war Russia has, of course, set up on Ukraine. How much deeper could North Korea-Russia military ties go from here? And how could that reshape the security landscape in the region? Of course, they want something from each other, but I can't imagine Russia giving its most valuable military advancement secrets to North Korea. That just doesn't sound like a fair trade.
1: Yeah, that doesn't sound plausible. And the number of 50,000 North Korean soldiers going to the region does not seem plausible either. I mean, North Korea may have a big military, but it cannot afford to send that many highly trained soldiers into that meat grinder of a war. Remember, at the height of South Korea's involvement in the Vietnam War, there were 40,000 soldiers there in 1972, 40,000. And that was only possible because there were so many American soldiers here to help defend South Korea. Well, who's going to defend North Korea if its best soldiers are in Russia? And so far, North Korea has been losing a lot more soldiers over there than South Korea lost in Vietnam, about three times more. So it's estimated that about 3,000 out of 13,000 soldiers have been killed already. So if you throw 50,000 more soldiers into that conflict, you're looking at about 10,000 dead. And at some point, the soldiers are bound to start deserting if the risk of getting killed is that high. But this war has to be won from the perspective of Pyongyang and Moscow, because if Ukraine wins and Russia is defeated and broken up, as NATO seems to want to happen, that would have devastating consequences for North Korea too. It might even mean NATO advancing up to the Russian border with North Korea. So I expect Kim's commitment to remain strong. This is not just about money for him, I think.

0: but I believe he will try to find other ways to help Russia, or at least insist on deploying his men in such a way as to bring that casualty rate down. Mm-hmm. But in any case, 50,000 going to the region is out of the question, I believe.
1: And of course, we must ask, how does Beijing fit into the question? North Korea's Vice Defense Minister Kim Gang-ir is now in Beijing to attend China's annual defense forum. Can we interpret this as a sign of increasingly active exchanges between high-level military officials from North Korea and China? And what would that actually imply?
0: Well, sending a vice defense minister is the sign of an upgrade of some sort, because the North usually sends lower ranking officials to that annual forum, like military attaches from the embassy. And this upgrade is no surprise. It's in keeping with the two countries' pledge to have more high level exchanges. And that pledge was announced when Xi Jinping was in Pyongyang last June. But that's really about the importance of this thing. I mean, let's remember, countries around the world send delegations of some rank or another to that forum, including Singapore and the United States. Mm. So this is not a club or an alliance of any sort, and attending it does not necessarily imply any sort of military cooperation with China. So I wouldn't get carried away with that news.
1: Could Beijing, though, actually be uncomfortable at how close Pyongyang and Moscow has become? I mean, that's been, I think, evident to an extent.
0: Yeah, well, you know, the Russians have had their experiences with North Korea trying to play Moscow off against Beijing. The North Koreans used to do that during the Cold War. They used to try to extract as much money as possible from both of those countries. And I'm sure the Russians don't want that game to start up again. So I bet they are monitoring very closely what the vice defense minister gets up to at that forum.
1: All right, and finally, the Asian Games. We're just 2 days out to the start. A North Korean delegation has left for Japan to attend the Aichi Nagoya Asian Games. How do you interpret North Korea's decision to participate despite repeatedly lashing out at Japan and accusing Tokyo of reviving militarism? It does beg the question, is the audience here really Japan and the outside world, or North Koreans watching at home?
0: Well, you know, I don't find this all that strange at all. You, I'm sure, were born after the Cold War ended, so it may seem like contradictory behavior to you, but old people like me remember very well how the Soviet camp would engage in very angry criticism of Western countries, maybe even talk about the threat of a nuclear war, and then send their delegations to the Olympic Games and other events taking place in those countries. So those sporting events were seen as being quite separate from the country hosting them. And boycotting sports tournaments for political reasons was actually pretty rare until the 1980s. The difference here, of course, is that the communist countries in the Cold War at least had diplomatic relations with the Western world, whereas North Korea and Japan do not. But that's not such a big problem. For the North Korean government, these Asian Games are a great opportunity to divert and entertain its people with happy news of gold medals. And it can expect a good turnout of pro-North ethnic Koreans in Japan who are going to cheer for those athletes. And that's going to look great on TV in Pyongyang, in North Korea. I don't think that Pyongyang is going to be blanket covering everything on live TV. They're going to be editing their coverage very carefully. And no doubt, when they beat Japanese athletes, they're going to make a greater fuss about that, just as we Americans made a great fuss about beating Russians at ice hockey during the Cold War.
1: Thank you so much, Professor Myers, for joining us this morning. Have a great Thursday. We'll speak to you again soon.
0: Thank you very much.
1: We spoke to Brian Myers, Professor of International Studies at Tongsa University. Up next, we turn to the newsroom for some updates on Jeju-do Island.

This is our Jeju news for the day. Jeju has presented its vision of becoming a climate economy capital where renewable energy and green hydrogen create new economic opportunities and generate income for local residents. Jeju Province held the opening ceremony of the 2026 Green Hydrogen Global Forum with Distributed Energy Forum at the Jeju International Convention Center on September 15th. Jeju has offered residents and international energy officials a first-hand look at the island's entire green hydrogen ecosystem, from producing hydrogen with wind power to storing it and using it to fuel vehicles. Jeju Province held a hydrogen energy field tour on September 16th, the final day of the 2026 Green Hydrogen Global Forum. Around 80 Jeju residents who registered in advance joined the program, along with representatives from overseas cities and the energy sector participating in the European Union's International Urban and Regional Cooperation Network. Jeju is stepping up efforts to stabilize airline seat supply, but travelers could face an even greater shortage during the upcoming Chuseok holiday as the number of flights is set to decline. Jeju Province recently decided to take stronger action to restore domestic airline capacity, which has continued to fall since the COVID-19 pandemic, and to help revive the domestic tourism market. The province sees the Chuseok holiday as an important turning point and is focusing on restoring domestic flight capacity while attracting more visitors during the fall travel season.

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1: I'm in Australia.
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0: Welcome back, everyone. It is time for our Thursday IT and Science News segment with Sarah Kim joining us in the studio. Good morning, Sarah.
1: Good morning, Lena.
0: I don't get double Lenas quite frequently, so welcome. It's a pleasure to have you back, Sarah.
1: Thank you.
0: All right. Okay, so I've always thought artificial intelligence, not necessarily an immediate threat, but I can see why some questions are naturally raised around, I guess, creative sectors, including not limited to broadcasting.
1: Right.
0: I do think the human touch is still the magic 1% that we need to touch people's hearts,
1: move
0: emotions. And music is such a big part of that narrative. And so when it starts to impede in this category, it does make, I think, all of us a little bit slightly more uncomfortable.
1: Maybe scary sometimes.
0: Yeah. A little bit. And not just because it's out for our jobs, not one of those doomsday scenarios, but because it does beg the question of, you know, what is innately music? What is innately artistic control?
1: Arts, right.
0: And what is art that really moves people? But anyway, so that's a segue into our first story, which is this. AI and music. A song made with the help of generative AI actually entered, I think rather historically, Melon's top 100 chart. That sounds like a pretty big moment for, I think, Korean pop music overall. So, Sarah, let's go over the details. What happened?
1: Right. So, a creator called Joseon Hip Hop, who also runs a YouTube channel under the same name, released a song called 마음의 숲, translated to Forest of the Heart, back in May. And like you mentioned, this song used generative music AI for composition and vocals, and it later entered Melon's top 100, reaching as high as number 89, and it also reached number 99 on Melon's daily chart. So considering how hard it is even for many K-pop idol groups to enter that chart, this shows that AI-assisted music is no longer just an online experiment. It is starting to enter the mainstream music market.
0: You know, I have been listening to a lot of AI-generated music, without even knowing so, because sometimes I just stream, like, you know, through YouTube or through Spotify. I'm just, you know, these pre-made lists, and I'll look back and say, wait, that sounds really good, and I'll question the artist because the artist's name sounds so foreign and unusual, and you do the research.
1: It's AI?
0: And sometimes it was AI. Not all the times, but sometimes it was. And that felt so seamless, the way it was making its way into our psyche. But now we're talking about this pop culture measurement of which songs are most popular. So this is really surprising when we say AI used to make the song. I guess it's worth asking, how much of it is dependent on AI? Did the AI compose the song, write the music?
1: Well, not exactly in this case. Joseon Hip Hop wrote the lyrics himself and then used a generative music AI tool called Suno, which is very popular AI tool in music. So the process is little like giving instructions to a very fast music producer. So you type in a prompt. For example, you type in the mood, the genre, vocal style, tempo, the atmosphere of the music that you want, and the AI generates a melody, arrangement, and even voice based on that direction.
0: So the important skill becomes knowing what to ask the AI. So it's just like using it for other kinds of work, right? You need to put in the right prompt, a smarter question, a sharper one, and what kind of story you want to tell through this particular song.
1: Exactly. Right, and that is actually also what Joseon Hip Hop emphasized. He said that with AI-generated music, what becomes important is the planning ability, like the idea, the direction, the story you want to put into the melody. The Forest of the Heart became popular not because it had a complicated structure or like flashy production, but because the lyrics were simple and comforting.
0: Okay, so I also noticed that the song was especially popular among listeners in their 40s, and that made me do a double take. Why, right? That feels different from the usual K-pop pattern. It relies on,
1: younger.
0: Let's be honest, teens, those in their 20s, maybe the 30s.
1: Right. So according to their article, listeners in their 40s made up the largest share at around 38%. This is very interesting because, like you mentioned, mainstream K-pop usually focuses heavily on younger listeners, especially people in their teens and 20s. Joseon Hip Hop pointed out that major agencies often focus on idol music, so there may not be as many new songs that older generations can comfortably enjoy. But with AI, creators can produce music at much lower cost, so they can experiment with different generations, different moods, and stories.
0: So AI may not only change how music is produced, but also who gets to make music.
1: Right, that is a key point. So making a polished song requires a lot of money, a lot of money. So composers, vocalists, studios, mixing. But now it seems that one person with a clear idea and the right AI tool can create something close to a finished song. Of course, that does not mean everyone will make a hit, but lowers the entry barrier. It gives small creators a chance to test ideas that big companies may not take risks on.
0: I mean, if you look at the content industry as a measurement, right? I mean, Netflix was a huge disruptor, but I mean, so was YouTube. And it did lower the entry barrier, but eventually legacy media pivoted their attention to YouTube as well. Mm-hmm. How are our listeners listening to Arirang Radio? Mm-hmm. Mostly not on apps, but through our YouTube live stream. And so the question does become, yes, it does lower the entry barrier, but how do we coexist? It's not all or nothing, I don't think, which is why that's my pushback against all or nothing. AI is not only helping people make music now, it is also changing what creativity could mean.
1: Of course.
0: AI systems are creating a way of communicating that humans may not fully understand. Okay, so now that's a little bit frightening. that reads like sci-fi movies. Are AI systems really using a secret language with each other to communicate with each other?
1: Secret language, right. So that is the concern being discussed.
0: Okay.
1: So former OpenAI researcher Daniel Cocotaro recently warned that AI may develop something like their own version of pidgin English when they work together or coding or doing complex tasks. So to be clear, this does not necessarily mean AI is like whispering evil plans behind our backs. It means that when AI systems try to communicate efficiently, they may compress or reshape human language into a form that is useful for them. But it may be strange or unclear to us, the humans.
0: So it's not an evil overlord, but the fact that they use their own language for efficiency does raise a red flag. So then how would we decipher it in a timely fashion? Should it go wrong? So it is not exactly a secret language. It's not like it has a hidden agenda yet, but yet. More like AI shorthand.
1: Exactly. Right. So for example, think of it like doctors using medical abbreviations or coworkers creating weird internal shortcuts that only their team understands. Like, the difference is that with AI, this shorthand can evolve very quickly and at a scale humans cannot easily follow. For AI, the goal may be simple. Fewer tokens, faster communication, better task for performance. But for humans, the problem is transparency. If we cannot understand what AI agents are saying to each other, how do we know whether they're following instructions correctly?
0: Because someone has to double check if the work is accurate or in the direction that humans intended, right? That sounds especially risky in real world scenarios, as you can imagine, because we're talking about autonomous cars and medical AI where humans' lives sometimes depend on it.
1: Of course. That is exactly where the concern becomes serious. In a harmless sandbox test, a strange AI language may look funny or interesting, but in a production system, let's say self-driving cars, hospital systems, or defense-related software, even a tiny communication error can create real damage. So if autonomous vehicles communicate in a machine-made dialect and one message is misunderstood for even 0.1 seconds, that could be enough to cause an accident.
0: Or imagine in warfare, right? We talk about the ethics around drones that are automated. And the question becomes, if it makes a misjudgment in that 0.1 seconds, can humans be fast enough to intercept that order? So couldn't we just, I guess, figure out a way to translate what the AI is saying?
1: Yeah, well, in theory, yes, but in practice, it's very hard. This connects to a concept called XAI, or explainable AI. Okay. The problem is that more powerful and complex AI becomes, the harder it is for humans to fully understand why it made a decision. Some experts call this kind of scale paradox. So as AI gets smarter, it may become less transparent.
0: Okay, so the real issue is not whether AI is evil or not, if it's capable of taking over the world before our eyes or not, but whether humans can still audit and control and check for deficiencies in what it's exactly doing.
1: Exactly. So the practical question is here, can we monitor AI agents well enough? Can we compare their actions, prompts, and outputs to make sure they're behaving as expected? Some researchers suggest focusing less on translating every strange AI phrase perfectly and more on checking whether the AI's actions match the original human instruction.
0: All right, that sounds a little bit more realistic and manageable. Let's see if we can figure out the language created for and just for AI. So after AI music and AI language, we turn to something else. What's next?
1: So, Lena, have you ever thought what happens when a robot breaks down? What happens?
0: The scientist comes to the rescue. The creator, because they're the ones that are probably losing money.
1: Right. Oh, right. Of course. So, yes, just to protect from losing, prevent from losing
0: their investments,
1: money.
0: Investments, yeah.
1: Here comes the AI or robot ambulance.
0: You're kidding. A robot ambulance. Is that a real thing? And what does that exactly entail?
1: Yes, it actually is a real thing. A Japanese company called GMO AI and Robotics has unveiled what it calls Japan's first robot ambulance. Right, but don't picture a robot like driving another robot to the hospital. It's actually a special emergency service vehicle designed specifically for humanoid robots.
0: Okay, so the title is a little bit misleading. What exactly does this ambulance do? Does it come equipped to fix the broken robot?
1: So, like, imagine a hotel that uses humanoid robots to clean rooms, or a warehouse where robots carry heavy boxes.
0: Okay.
1: If one robot suddenly stops working, the company usually has to send it away for repairs. That could mean losing that worker for several days. The robot ambulance solves that problem. Instead of transporting the broken robot to a repair center first, it sends engineers, repair equipment, replacement parts, and even a backup humanoid robot directly to the site.
0: So it's like a handyman for robots, but scientists and engineers, they come to you. The fixers come to you to fix a robot as opposed to losing time to send the robot and bringing it back. And because it's a machinery, sending and bringing back could also be costly, and not just that, more broken parts along the way. All right. So it's basically roadside assistance for the robot.
1: Exactly. So think about it. Like, when your car breaks down, rather than tying it immediately, a mechanic first comes to see if it can be fixed on the spot.
0: Right.
1: So that is exactly the idea here. If engineers can repair the robot at the customer's location, they do it immediately. If the damage is too serious, they leave a replacement robot behind and take the broken one back for repair.
0: That's actually pretty smart, and in the, I suppose, longevity of this conversation, cost effective. The company doesn't have to stop working just because one robot is down.
1: Right. And that is the whole business idea. As humanoid robots become more common in hotels, factories, hospitals, warehouses, and airports, keeping robots working becomes just as important as building the robots themselves.
0: So we're seeing an entirely new industry emerging here. We do tend to focus on making smarter robots. Right. I mean, I don't know if you remember, but at the recent CES, there was a robot that folds laundry, but it was a little bit underwhelming. It was very slow.

0: I was not very good at the task. So I think our focus at these huge events that showcase the advancement of technology, we're very interested in how far have we come.
1: How far?
0: How smarter have these robots become?
1: Do my laundry, please.
0: Right?
1: Don't be slow.
0: I mean, I don't know about you, but it's not the laundry that matters, because a machine does the laundry for us, which is a cliche thing to say, but taking it out and folding it is kind of a hassle.
1: It is.
0: Nobody likes that part.
1: Right.
0: All right. But I guess the real important question does become, who takes care of it afterwards? In Korea, we call it after service, right?
1: Right.
0: For broken parts and any mischiefs.
1: Right, of course. One question here. Can the robot ambulance repair the robot by itself? Well, not yet. Not yet. What was the guess for?
0: Not yet. I feel like that's a dangerous territory in which more human jobs become obsolete. But anyway, no, we're not there yet.
1: Okay. But it's an important point. Despite the name, human engineers still travel with the vehicle and perform the repairs by themselves. So it's really a combination of advanced robotics and traditional field service. Maybe one day we will see robots repairing other robots. Maybe.
0: I don't know how I feel about that yet. It feels uncomfortably sci-fi, and it's usually a premise before something goes wrong. Maybe we've seen too many sci-fi movies, but they've been right about a few things. A few of our listeners are chiming in. I get it. There's reservations around AI taking over jobs. E. Dracula saying, what jobs we left for humans? I do think, though, there will be...
1: Athletes?
0: Yes. Because who wants to watch robot races? Maybe we do want to watch robot races. What do you think?
1: We are currently watching robots. What do you call this?
0: Fighting, like, boxing. Fighting.
1: Boxing.
0: Boxing and dancing.
1: Is that amusing, though? I've never watched it before.
0: I mean, it is interesting, but it doesn't outdo or outperform humans. We would never pit humans against robots because that's not a fair gauge.
1: Yeah.
0: And there is something magical about human competition, but I don't know. This is coming from a human. We outnumber them for now. All right, we'll leave it there for now. Thank you for the conversation on artificial intelligence, Sarah.
1: Thank you. Bye, Lina.
0: See you around. Thank you, Sarah. We're joined by Niall in the studio next for Question Unboxing. We unpack this. Because we are an aging society, it does become a more serious set of question. Burial at sea. So the legal boundaries for this has expanded. So we'll talk about why burial at sea has become popular in the past decade in South Korea. Niall joins us in the studio next.
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0: What's in a question? Maybe just about everything important. A smart and sharp question to strike up a more engaging conversation. We're joined in the studio by Niall to answer this. Why has burial at sea become popular in the past decade? Good morning, Niall.
1: Good morning. Right before I came in, I got curious about the history of cremation and the scattering of the ashes. And you see in traditional, like Korean historical dramas and movies where people do scatter ashes from a long time ago as well. So this was actually apparently a big part of the Buddhism culture when it came into Korea. But as it got a little bit replaced in Joseon, the Joseon era, dynasty era, with Confucianism, it wasn't good to scatter the remains.
0: And it was better to bury the body in a single ground.
1: Right. Okay. And we kind of stuck with that until, I guess, till now. And
0: modernity.
1: Right. And 2008 and on, people started becoming more open to the idea of natural, quote unquote, burial, where, yes, you can maybe scatter them back into nature. So that's what we're going to be talking about today, and the larger movement of why this became more popular to actually scatter them in the ocean. And yes, of course, different burial cultures have reasons for it. Sometimes it's religious, sometimes it's practical choices, like why do we have urns and why do we keep them in tiny cases now? Well, Korea doesn't have a lot of space. And so burial in a cemetery is one thing, cremation followed, but yes, marine burials, that's what we'll be talking about. It officially became legalized last year. So let's look at what happened in the past year with marine burials.
0: I think you raise a lot of important points, which is I think a funeral and the burial process is a sacred one in a sense that it should respect it, not the deceased, not just the deceased, but also the bereaving family, right? What is best for them? And one size never fits all. Yeah. And so it needs to respect, as you mentioned, maybe there are religious aspects to it, traditional aspects to it, and also practical reasons. Like who is responsible for upkeeping the site at which the body was buried? Now, while our focus today will be on Korea, it's maybe worth peeking over at Japan, as they also have a history that overlaps with ours when it comes to demographic cliffs. The reasons for marine burial also overlap a lot. So how much has the demand grown for, I guess, burial at sea?
1: Yeah, this is interesting. In Japan, more people are choosing to scatter cremated remains at sea instead of keeping them in traditional cemeteries. Okay. And marine burial services increased from 106 cases in 2013 to 862 in 2023. And that's an eightfold increase in 10 years. But customer satisfaction itself is very high, with 93.5% of users reporting that they were satisfied or very satisfied. And many people who choose these marine burials is because they or their loved ones wish to return to nature, which is an important concept in the whole idea of afterlife, where they want to rest. Experts believe that Korea could follow a similar trajectory with as Japan's burial services because of the aging population and the increase of single-person households.
0: What are some pros and cons of choosing a sea burial, especially for the families?
1: So, yeah, as you said, it's never a one-size-fits-all, but some people choose it because the deceased had a strong connection to the sea itself, which is an obvious choice, or in general that they wanted to return to nature. They want to avoid leaving their children with a burden of maintenance of the grave, as you said, or paying the ongoing fees. And if children live overseas or far away, families increasingly worry about who will maintain a grave and visit it on holidays and anniversaries.
0: Because if nobody visits the site, it does beg the question of then what is the point?
1: Right. So I guess what is the advantage can also be a disadvantage. It's that there's no grave or columbarium to maintain, meaning that there's fewer long-term costs and responsibilities for families. But families do have to think about the fact that there's no specific physical memorial space where members can visit and remember the deceased, which I think is an important part of grievance.
0: There are advantages, but could we maybe answer this? Are there downsides too?
1: Yes.
0: That no memorial space?
1: Yeah, I mean I think the crowding of the memorial space in already is saying a lot that people do want that at least a small area that they can go. But I think it really is up to whoever decides, and if they do not have family members that can take care of them, it's partially the reason why this popularity is growing.
0: So, see, scattering, is that what we're calling it? Of cremated remains was officially legalized in South Korea last year. I guess that was the first question in mind. Is this within the legal boundaries? And it turns out laws have changed. So, what was this? Why was this a significant change? And what are some regulations around it?
1: So it was last year, January 24th, under the Act on Funeral Services. The change formally recognized marine scattering as a type of natural burial for the first time in 63 years. There were other forms of natural burial, but there were regulations in place, like scattering to take place at least 5 kilometers from the coastline, and ashes were to be scattered close to the water surface to prevent them from being blown away into the air. And only ashes and fresh flowers may be scattered, unlike other areas where you bury people. You can't just leave any sort of plastic memorabilia in front.
0: Memorabilia?
1: Yes, memorabilia in front. So it has to be very natural, and personal belongings and containers must not be thrown into the sea.
0: That's pretty logical.
1: It is.
0: I mean, it's the ocean.
1: But it's also a part of what people expect to be a part of the funeral process. Oh, something that they love to send them.
0: Well, I mean, you can bring it to the funeral, but just, take it back home and keep it close to your heart.
1: Or maybe cremate it together.
0: Yeah, that could work too. Now, despite legalization, there are still challenges in regulations as well as environmental concerns, of course. I guess that's a natural question to ask. I mean, if, let's say, a lot of families who are dealing with a deceased in their family go to one area for their massive at-sea funerals, I mean, that could be potentially problematic.
1: Right. I mean, but the small amount of human ash is, of course, not a big concern or a huge significant change in the environmental damage scale. But when it does become large quantities repeatedly deposited in the same small area, minerals and other substances could accumulate, and that could potentially affect the local water quality or
0: And
1: marine.
0: marine life.
1: Yeah, that's right. And especially in areas with limited water circulation. So the environmental impact depends on the amount of ash, the frequency of the scattering, and the size of the area. And of course, when we do cremate, yes, it's not actually just bones. There's other things that come out with it. They mainly consist of minerals from bones, but also may contain small amounts of other things like, hey, depending on the person's medical history, trace amounts of heavy metals and things like that. And as we mentioned, depending on the area, they may have aquaculture farms and protected marine seas and fishing grounds nearby. And ashes or other materials could potentially affect water quality and disrupt commercial and/or ecological activities. This is why marine burials are restricted in certain locations. There is a rule about this. In a confined or environmentally sensitive area, substances, yes, they can accumulate, especially if we start, if this becomes a little more popular.
0: Okay, and you've mentioned at the top of the segment, the reason why we bring this to you is because, sure, that's been regulation changes and there's increased demand for burial at sea. So we should talk about the legal boundaries and where it's allowed and where it's not, and what are some environmental concerns. So there are regulations in place to prevent the disruption in aquaculture farms, protected marine areas, and fishing grounds. But of course, there are those who go against the rules.
1: Always. And I think that's why it's worth looking at it after a little while of having been legalized, because now we see the loopholes. Despite the legalization, the illegal marine burial operations have emerged, and particularly around Incheon. It, I think, happens around the convenient areas. Last September alone, Incheon Coast Guard caught three companies, not cases, three companies scattering ashes inside prohibited coastal areas. The companies reportedly conducted approximately 1,800 illegal activities to save fuel and reduce travel time.
0: So it's not even in the well wishes of the bereaved family.
1: It's business. It's the whole industry perspective from
0: it.
1: That's
0: why
1: and they thought, okay, oh, we're saving. And why does that matter? Well, it matters in the bigger spectrum of things. And so they allegedly generated around 1.1 billion Korean won in revenue through these illegal operations.
0: Okay.
1: And so families that don't fully know deeply about this process can unintentionally become involved in illegal practices because of how some private operators conduct their services.
0: Now, with the demand for marine burials growing, it's concerning to see that the administrative oversight has actually not kept place.
1: Right. And I mean, it was bound to happen that we would see a loophole somewhere, but it's, although the Ministry of Health and Welfare has improved the computer system for collecting statistics, local governments reportedly cannot even access real-time information about the usage. Marine burial agencies are classified as free business.
0: What does that mean?
1: Meaning that they do not need a special license or registration.
0: Oh.
1: Because they're not the ones who are necessarily cremating. They could be, but if they are not, if they're just in charge of taking the ashes and the family members out to the ocean for a ride, it doesn't require any special
0: and
1: license.
0: Usually like a funeral service, access to a certain ship or a boat.
1: Right. So this is where it makes the systematic government monitoring difficult. Not necessarily just the scattering of the ashes, but the business level system. They did come up with a new system. This is not particularly for the business itself, but from January 1st of this year, the government revamped the E-Hanel funeral information system. So funeral reports must now indicate whether the deceased remains will be used in natural burial, including marine scattering.
0: Okay.
1: So this creates a system for collecting more accurate statistics on how many people choose marine burials, but of course there is still a few concrete rules for using that data to monitor operators themselves, the businesses, and prevent illegal activities in real time. I think this is where AI should go in fast.
0: Do you really think so? I mean, we can utilize it to an extent where human oversight is happening and then get a human to review the simplified data, right? At least
1: there needs to be,
0: maybe AI can at least flag what looks suspicious, right? Because clearly for now, there just doesn't seem to be enough safeguards in place, which is why experts are chiming in. Then there are arguing that Korea needs, well, better guidelines.
1: Yeah, clear administrative guidelines. As always, when it comes to new practices and for private operators, I think it's important that they look into these businesses and how they can monitor the businesses. Standardized contract for to protect bereaved families themselves.
0: That's actually a really good point because because we looked at the business side of things and where the cracks and loopholes are, we forgot to talk about what this is for, the wishes of the bereaved families.
1: I think important to collaborate with the region specific polices and regulations because along the coast is where this is going to happen the most, and Incheon, as it's really close to the Greater Seoul area where it's very populated, it seems that it's important to keep an eye out for the coast on the west as well as the east.
0: Okay, so coastal areas, that's where we need a more regional specific policies as opposed to centralized regulation. They go hand in hand, but I guess in the day-to-day monitoring, it should be left to the regional discrepancies.
1: Right.
0: Thank you very much, Niall, for today's updates. We'll speak to you again tomorrow.
1: Goodbye.
0: We're going to take a short song break. This is J-Ho featuring Miguel with Sweet Dreams.

And that brings us to the end of this edition of Good Morning Seoul. We'll be back tomorrow at 7 a.m. sharp Korea Standard Time, so be sure to join us again tomorrow, same time, same place. Our last track of the day is Eclipse, taking us out with Sonagi's Sudden Shower. Have a safe Thursday, everyone. We'll see you tomorrow.

0: Can you hear it? This is the sound of life. Clear, pure water flowing through the deep, hidden veins of Jeju-do Island. Because groundwater stays deep beneath the surface, it remains hidden from our eyes. But being unseen means it requires even more meticulous care. It demands a level of management that is both invisible and absolute. This is why JPDC uses the eyes of science. We operate a 24-hour surveillance network that never sleeps. With 62 monitoring stations placed strategically around our water sources, we capture the faintest breath of Jeju's groundwater, recording its status with total honesty. We go beyond just watching. Using our proprietary AI models, we predict groundwater levels up to 3 months in advance. Preventing issues before they even arise, this is a smart, uncompromising standard of Jeju Samdasu. To protect the water, we must first protect the land. Since 2002, we have been purchasing the land surrounding our sources. Today, 710,000 square meters of land, vast and untouched, is preserved in its purest state, shielded from any pollution. In every sip of water you take today, there is a promise. A promise to use science to prove what nature has given us and to ensure this purity flows unchanged for generations to come. Enriching Jeju, bringing happiness to its people. A cleaner tomorrow for Jeju, created by JPDC.
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